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2: So it's a 1-0 Albuquerque lead as we start the second inning here from Dell Diamond. Sterling Thompson, a two-out double. Charlie Condon tripled him home for the game's only run. And it'll be Adiel Amador, Connor Capel, and Nick Kent, 6-7-8 hitters. Marco Gonzalez threw 22 pitches in the first inning. His first one in the second is a chopper foul to the third base dugout. That's the home dugout here in Round Rock, just like in Albuquerque. Well, this has been a tough place for the Isotopes to win lately. Going back to the 2022 season, the Isotopes have gone 11-28 here in Round Rock against the Express. There's the 0-1 pitch. That is a broken bat liner foul down the third baseline, so Amador needs a new bat. Last year we came here once. The Isotopes lost 3 of 5. We had a game that was rained out. Year before, Isotopes lost 4 of 6. In 2023, we came here 3 times. We opened the season here with a 3-game series in which the Tubs won 2 of 3, then returned later in April, lost 5 of 6, and then mid-August of 2023, when the Isotopes had a chance at the second-half title, they got swept in a 6-game series. And then you go back to 2022, 2 different series here, both times lost 4 of 6. Add it up, and the Isotopes are 11-28, including yesterday's loss here in this ballpark. The 0-2, Amador takes low for a ball. Overall, the Isotopes are 48-77 since joining the PCL in 2003. Here's the 1-2 pitch. It is hit high in the air to center field. Very playable for Orlando Martinez. Has a beat on it well in front of the warning track. Makes the catch. The leadoff hitter retired here in the second inning. It's a 1-0 Isotopes lead. And the batter is Connor Capel. He's the designated hitter tonight. Capel rejoined us on the last homestand, the second part of the last homestand. Lefty on lefty, and the first pitch is a little outside for a ball. Sun just went behind some clouds, so shadows really are not a factor right now. Here's the 1-0 pitch. And this one is pulled down the right field line, foul. Into the final section, down that line, and the count is 1-1. Well, for Marco Gonzalez, he was a first-round pick out of Gonzaga in 2013 by the Cardinals. He was the 19th overall selection in that draft. The 1-1 is lofted in the air to right center field, and this is going to be the right fielder, Hover, who makes the catch. A lot of fly ball outs already for the Isotopes. Out of their 5 outs, 4 of them have been fly balls. And Nick Kent will bat next. Gonzalez is from Colorado. Born in Fort Collins, went to Rocky Mountain High School in Fort Collins before going to Spokane, Washington for college at Gonzaga. First pitch to Kent is taken for a called strike. Drafted in 2013 and made his major league debut the following season for the Cardinals, so he rocketed through the minors initially. Next pitch to Kent is fouled back. And the count is 0-2. Later traded to the Mariners. He's also been in the big leagues with the Pirates. And all 162 starts in the majors plus 8 relief appearances. He has won 66 games in the majors, a career ERA of 4.16. And the 0-2 from Marco is a chopper to the shortstop on 2 hops, fielded by Rodriguez, tossed to first. And the Isotopes go down in order, 1-2-3. Middle of the second now, it's 1-0. Albuquerque is leading Round Rock, and this is the Isotopes Multimedia Network.

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5: 1-0 the score. Albuquerque, the early lead over Round Rock as we start the bottom of the second. Ryan Miller pressed into emergency action as the starter. Retired the side in order on 6 pitches, 3 ground outs. Gabriel Hughes called up to the majors, so Miller going first in a bullpen game. And Jonah Bride, cleanup hitter for the Express. We'll start things off here in the second inning. Righty on righty. And Miller's first pitch is taken high, a little inside for ball one. Round Rock finished the month of June with a record of 13-12. It was the Express first winning month of the season. The 1-0 is off the end of the bat, and second baseman Amador backpedaling on the outfield grass makes the catch about 10 to 15 feet or so. One away for John Taylor. The Express were 13-17 between March and April. I put those together because there was only 3 games in March. And then they were 10-17 in May. Finished June 13-12, one game above 500 after winning yesterday. Now John Taylor, the batter. And the first pitch, the lefty takes slightly inside for ball one. Taylor, the hero yesterday for the Express, hit a grand slam bottom of the 8th inning, which gave the Express the lead. A lead that they nearly relinquished, but just barely held on. Next pitch is high, that is ball two. Isotopes led 6-5 at the time that Miller came to the plate. His grand slam made it 9-6. Isotopes scored 2 in the top of the 9th inning, but could not score any additional runs. Next pitch is taken. A called strike. Makes it 2-1. It was Taylor's third home run in the 21 games that he has played since the Rangers promoted him from AA Frisco to AAA Round Rock. Swings and fouls that one straight back to make it 2-2. Taylor was swinging the bat really well at Frisco. At AAA, still just a 2.14 average after a little more than 3 weeks. The 2-2 pitch is a little inside, didn't miss by much. Fastball there at 93 miles an hour. So now a full count. There's one out and nobody on. It's a 1-0 Isotopes lead, second inning. And Miller's payoff is a chopper to the first baseman. Condon waits back for the second hop, flips to Miller covering for the out. So that is 5 up and 5 down for Ryan Miller. And that'll bring center fielder Orlando Martinez to the plate. Martinez was just added to the Round Rock roster yesterday. He had been at AA Frisco, left-handed hitter, very upright, slightly open stance, big leg kick, and the first pitch is taken for a called strike. At AA, he hit 270, 9 homers, 43 RBIs in 70 games. 1-for-4 yesterday in his first game with the Express. Here's the 0-1 from Miller. And that's taken a little inside and high. Miller was very close to a pitch timer violation on that last one. Clock was down to 1. And now is 1-1 pitch. She is fouled straight back. Bangs off the club level, down to the lower level. There's three levels here at Dell Diamond. Overwhelmingly, most of the fans.

0: are on the first level. You got suites for the entire second level, plus a big club area right behind home. And then third level is just the press box. 1-2, the count. Two outs, nobody on. Miller's pitch, way inside. Makes it 2-2. Infield plays the lefty to pull. Miller sets, and his pitch is fouled off to the third base side. That one ends up on the roof. It's still 2-2. I'm looking out at the Isotopes infield. Ryan Ritter continues to have a conversation with umpire Casey James. Seems to be very friendly, jovial. Those two are yucking it up between pitches. The latest for Miller is a low line dry base hit left field. Kent had no chance at it as it sailed over his head. Beck sends it back into Ritter, the cutoff man, and there's the first base runner of the game for the Express. A low line drive single to left by Orlando Martinez. Now the batter is Cooper Johnson. He's the Round Rock catcher tonight. He was the DH yesterday. It's a 1-0 Isotopes lead. Johnson 1-for-5 yesterday, 216 average for the year. Shows bunt and gets it down in front of the plate, and it's a fair ball fielded by Betancourt, and he throws to first base for the out, and that ends the inning. Some were kind of reacting as if that was a sacrifice bunt, but it was not. He was trying to bunt for a hit. There was two outs, and so the side is retired. No runs, one hit, no errors, and one left on base. We go to the third inning. It's Albuquerque 1, Round Rock nothing, and this is the Isotopes Multimedia Network.
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0: It's a 1-0 Albuquerque lead as we start the third inning here from Dell Diamond. Brian Betancourt, Zach Veen, Ryan Ritter, 9-1-2 hitters. To face left-hander Marco Gonzalez, who has retired 4 in a row. And the first one to Betancourt is taken outside for a ball. Betancourt began the season with the Isotopes. Started game 2, game 4 of the season, then was sent to Double-A Hartford when Andrew Kisner was signed as a free agent by the Rockies. 1-0 pitch is called strike on the outside corner. Betancourt then promoted by the Rockies back up to AAA. Met us at the airport Monday at Austin Airport, starting for a second straight game. And the pitch is hit in the air to left field. Back goes Zavala. He's on the warning track. That ball is carrying. You can tell it goodbye. Bryant Betancourt, his first hit at AAA is a home run. Opposite field here in the third inning, it's 2-0 Isotopes. All right, let's see. Are they going to give him the silent treatment, or are they going to congratulate him? Looks like he will be congratulated. No silent treatment. Well, he was 0 for 10 at AAA. Now he's 1 for 11, and that one hit is a home run. officially welcome to AAA, Bryant Betancourt. Well, he hit 14 home runs in 65 games at AA. And now he's got his first one at AAA. Now here's Zach Veen. And Veen a wave and a miss on the first pitch breaking ball for strike one. Veen lined out to left in his first at bat. Here's the 0-1 pitch. A wave and a miss. Breaking ball down and away, and he's down 0-2. Back-to-back curveballs from Gonzalez. See if he gets another. 0-2 pitch. He does get another. This time he lays off. And the count is 1-2. Infield plays him to pull. Outfield shades him to left and left center. The pitch. Check swing and in and out of the glove of the catcher, Johnson. It's been called a foul tip, not a ball. But a foul tip, so the count is still 1-2. Veen enters play today. Fourth best batting average in the league, seventh best on base, and second best slugging. The 1-2 pitch is a wave and a miss. Struck him out. Well, with the home run by Bryant Betancourt, that means that Special Olympics of New Mexico receives another $30 from Rio Grande Credit Union. Rio Grande Credit Union is your New Mexico credit union. For more information, including how easy it is to become a member, visit riograndecu.org. Here's Ryan Ritter. Flew out to center in his first at bat. And takes the first pitch for a called strike. 2-0 Isotopes. And the 0-1 pitch. Taken low. Gonzalez hands together inside the glove as he listens for the sign. Starts the windup and the pitch home. Taken just outside for ball two. Isotopes once again finding their power stroke. The 2-1 is a ground ball to the shortstop. Rodriguez was waiting for it. Now he charges, double clutches, and still gets Ritter. So one shortstop retires the other. Two away here in the third inning. And the batter will be Sterling Thompson. Isotopes hit 4 home runs yesterday. They hit 5 home runs Sunday. So 9 home runs in a 2-game stretch. But prior to that, they'd only hit 2 in their previous 5. And Sterling Thompson, a swing and a miss for strike one. Thompson doubled with 2 outs in the first inning. A low line drive to left. Here's the strike one pitch. Lays off that one, missed inside for ball. Thompson still has more walks than strikeouts this year, at AAA at least. In 45 games at this level, 37 walks compared to 33 strikeouts. The 1-1. Skies this one in the air, very high, left center. That one's carrying, and that one is gone as well. Sterling Thompson, left center, opposite field home run, his 6th of the season, and it's a 3-0 Isotopes lead. So Thompson is homered for a second straight game. He went very deep, slightly right center yesterday. That one straight left center. It was a 41-degree launch angle. Those don't get out very often. Maybe the wind gave it a little bit of a boost. I don't see too much movement with the flags right now. And now here's Charlie Condon. And first pitch to him is launched high in the air. Deep left center field, no doubt about that one. Tell it goodbye. Charlie Condon is homered for a 3rd consecutive game. Back-to-back jacks with Sterling Thompson just now. third of the inning for the Isotopes, who now lead it 4-0. .103 the exit velocity, 397 feet the distance. And now here's Jordan Beck. Gonzalez, first pitch, she's popped up very high center field. Coming in is Martinez, slowing down, waiting on gravity, makes the catch, and the side is retired. But not before the Isotopes score 3 runs on 3 hits. It was 3 solo homers. No errors, nobody left. We go to the bottom of the third inning. It's Albuquerque, 4, Round Rock, 0, and this is the Isotopes Multimedia Network.
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0: Albuquerque with a 4-0 lead over Round Rock, and as we start the bottom of the third inning, we have a pitching change for the Isotopes as left-hander Mason Green replaces Ryan Miller. In case you're just joining us, Gabriel Hughes was scratched. He got called up to the major leagues. This becomes a bullpen game. And for Ryan Miller, now his season high was 2 innings pitched. He had done that 7 times this year, and his season high in pitches thrown was 44. And I found myself wondering after his quick first inning and fairly quick second inning, well, maybe he'll go 3, but the answer is no, he does not. So 2 scoreless innings, 1 hit, no walks, no strikeouts. Miller only threw 21 pitches in those 2 innings. And again, I thought maybe he'll at least start the third, see if he can squeeze another inning out of him since this is the bullpen game, but nope, it's Mason Green who takes over. And Austin Wins is in the right-handed batter's box. And takes the first pitch for a ball off the glove of the catcher, Betancourt. Ball one. Wins homered yesterday. That was his 4th game with Round Rock. He has been with 4 different organizations this year. And the 1-0 pitch is taken high. Ball two. Wins has been in the major leagues with the A's and the Braves. He's been at AAA in the Angels and Rangers organizations. Have catcher's mitt, will travel. The 2-0 is way outside and high, ball three. Well, Green is a guy who can give you multiple innings. 2 to 3 he's capable of. They're going to need as many as they can out of him tonight. Next pitch is outside, ball four. So Wins draws a 4-pitch walk. And that's the thing with these bullpen games. Sometimes it's the chaos of a lot of different pitchers that makes it really tough on a lineup, because you're going to end up seeing, each hitter is probably going to end up seeing 3, 4, maybe even 5 different pitchers throughout the course of the game. But if even one of them has a bad night, then that can be to your demise as a staff, as a team. Here is Kaybert Rodriguez, right-handed hitter. And first pitch is just outside and missed by much. Ball one. Tabor's hitting 178 in 22 games with the Express, although he was on base three times yesterday. A single and two walks. Here's the 1-0 from Green. And that one just missed. A tad outside. And Betancourt's going to go out to the mound to visit with his pitcher after six straight out of the zone. Isotopes and Safehouse have teamed up on a pair of refreshing canned cocktails that have a baseball theme. There's the Watermelon Walk-Off that's made with Teller Genuine Vodka, watermelon, and lemonade. Also the Mariachi Margarita, which features silver tequila, lemon, lime, and orange liqueur. 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It's a 4-0 Albuquerque lead, bottom of the third. Betancourt back behind the plate in a crouch. And the 2-0 pitch. Breaking ball spins it in there for a called strike. Good slider. And the count is 2-1. Green works from the third base side of the rubber. Sets just above the belt. And a throw over to first base. Back with a dive is Wins. Green is making his 27th appearance. He has been the opener once. ERA is 4.54. Opponents hitting 327 against him. The 2-1 pitch is taken for a called strike. Green has thrown roughly 38 innings this year, and including the walk he just issued, 25 walks against 39 strikeouts. So 2-2 the count. Green looking for a double play grounder. Here's the pitch. Breaking ball missed in the dirt, blocked by Betancourt. And the count is full. You will hear trains going by the ballpark quite often throughout the course of tonight and throughout this week. Train tracks are just beyond the first base side of the ballpark. Let's see if Wins is running from first base. Full count, nobody out. He takes his lead. He's into a crouch. He does not run. The pitch is a little outside. Ball four. So back-to-back walks. Maybe a tiny bit low as well. So two on, nobody out. Aaron Zavala, the batter. Top of the order, a left-handed hitter. And he shows bunt and bunts it foul. I think it got his body while he was still in the batter's box and then went behind home. Strike one. Looked like he was trying to drag it up the first baseline. Third baseman Kent, edge of the grass. Condon plays behind the runner at first. Now he moves in just a couple of steps. Here's the pitch. Breaking ball low, and it's 1-1. Green gets the sign, checks the runner at second. And now he steps off, and a balk has been called. Well, Ritter was breaking to second base for a pickoff. And Green, I think, flinched too much. He did not just cleanly step off. There was a flinch. And so that means Wins goes to third. Rodriguez goes to second on the balk. That takes away the potential double play grounder. And now the 1-1 pitch. Is a liner to left, and Beck is there. He makes the catch. Runner at third is tagging. Here's the throw from Beck. It's up the first baseline, And scoring standing up is Wynn. Sacrifice fly for Aaron Zavala. Round Rock's on the board now, trailing 4-1. Runner at second base stayed put. And now the batter is Trevor Hover. So the balk leads to a run. The Isotope's going to appeal. Yeah, they're going to appeal. Green steps off, throws to third, and the verdict is safe. The home plate umpire, Josiah Shepard, indicating safe. So the Isotopes were appealing. And Austin Wynn's had left too soon. But according to the umpires, he did not. First pitch now to Hover. Taking a little bit low, ball one. Hover grounded out on the first pitch he saw against Ryan Miller in the first inning. Third baseman Kent near the bag. Shortstop Ritter way up the middle. Veen shades to left center, playing quite shallow. Here's the pitch. And that's a ground ball to the second baseman. Amador down on one knee to field, toss to first. That's the second out of the inning as Rodriguez moves to third base. And that'll bring Diego Castillo to the plate. It's a 4-1 Isotopes lead here in the third inning. Isotopes play this right-handed hitter to pull. Veen is backed up a few more steps in center. And the pitch way inside near the back foot. Ball one. Castillo taps the bat on the inside corner. Stands fairly close to home plate. Not right on top of it, but closer than most. Here's the 1-0 pitch. That's a ground ball to the left side. Ritter fields deep in the hole. Quick release across his body. Condon trying to swipe tag. Couldn't do it. Safe at first is Castillo. Rodriguez scores. And Round Rock has cut the Isotopes lead in half. It's now 4-2. Well, a superb effort by both Ritter and Condon. Ritter getting to it. He did not do the jump throw. He just threw it as fast as he could across his body. It pulled Condon off the bag down toward home, and by the time that Charlie caught it and tried the swipe tag, Castillo had just passed him. And now Jonah Bride, the batter, takes a slow breaking ball in there for strike one. I think that's the toughest play for the shortstop. Going to your right in the hole, it's a long throw across your body. Here's the 0-1 pitch. Bride takes low for a ball. That was the first hit of the inning. And here's the next pitch. Taking low, makes it 2-1. Back walks began the inning, then a balk put runners at second and third. Zavala sack fly. Hover grounded out. Moved a runner to third, and then Castillo's infield single scores that second run. 2-1 pitch. Take in low again. Ball three. Castillo takes his lead. Condon holds him on. Not too big of a lead. Although he's inching a little bit more, then goes backwards. The pitch is taken, ball four. So that is the third walk of the inning. That was another pitch that was really close. The computer, I think, would have had it as a ball. It was extremely close. Now remember, at AA, you do not have the ABS challenge system. And Bryant Betancourt, who did catch two games at AAA to start the season, now catching his fourth game. He has not challenged any calls tonight. There's been some borderline ones. And pitching coach Craig Bjornson out to the mound for a visit. Isotopes Baseball brought to you in part by the Albuquerque Journal. For over 100 years, the Journal has been your most trusted news source. 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Four to two, Albuquerque the lead. Round Rock has two on and two out and has scored two in the inning. The batter is John Taylor. Lefty on lefty. First pitch. Taken low and outside. Arena check of second. The pitch home. There's a strike. Poured in a fastball there. Looked like Taylor was taking all the way. And it was pretty much right down the middle. Now the 1-1 from Green. This one is fouled off to the left and heading for the roof. Makes the count a ball and two strikes. Taylor was acquired last year as a minor league free agent. He had been playing in the Independent Atlantic League with the Southern Maryland Blue Crabs. Rangers picked him up, sent him to single A. Long check of second, then the 1-2. This one is lofted to shallow left. Jordan Beck's got plenty of room. He's right there. He's got it, and the side is retired. But Round Rock gets on the board. There was two runs on just one hit, no errors, and two left on base. We've completed the first third of tonight's game. It's Albuquerque 4 and Round Rock 2. This is the Isotopes Multimedia Network.
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0: It is now the fourth inning here from the suburbs of Austin. It's a 4-2 Albuquerque lead over Round Rock, game two of this six-game series. Marco Gonzalez, the starter for the Express, has given up five hits. All five are extra base hits, a double and a triple in the first inning, three solo home runs in the third inning. Here's Adiel Amador showing bunt early and takes low, ball one. 6-7-8 hitters, Amador, Connor Capel, and Nick Kent schedule the bat. From the windup, the lefty's 1-0 pitch. Again shows bunt and pulls it back immediately. It's a called strike. Corner infielders were up about maybe halfway. Third baseman Diego Castillo doesn't seem too concerned about a bunt anymore. He just backed up to the back of the infield dirt. And now here comes the 1-1 pitch. Taken outside for a ball. Amador flew out to center in his first at-bat tonight. Switch hitter from the right side. The next pitch is high and outside, ball three. Gonzalez has not walked anyone. He has struck out two. In fact, this is only the second time he's gone to a three-ball count tonight. The pitch is hit in the air to center field. Back goes Martinez. He's got room, though, in front of the warning track. He makes the catch. One away here in the fourth. Isotopes Baseball is brought to you in part by the New Mexico Public Regulation Commission, and they remind everyone to call 811 before you dig. At least two full business days. Regardless if your business is small or big, it's simple, it's free, and it is required by law. Must do it. Call 811 2 days before you dig. Now Connor Capel, the batter. One out, nobody on. First pitch. Ground ball up the middle, right of the bag. The shortstop fields. Rodriguez on the right side of the infield. Throws on to first for the out. And two up and two down here in the fourth inning. Well, it was this part of the order where Gonzalez had a 1-2-3 second inning. Retiring Amador, Capel, and Kent in order. Trying to do the same here in the fourth. See if Kent can start a two-out rally. Isotopes have the lead, 4-2. And the first pitch, Kent lines it, foul. Look out, Pedro Lopez, that was in front of him. Low line drive down the third baseline. Bounced off the sidewall all the way out to the left fielder. And Aaron Zavala tosses it out to the berm, where a bunch of kids are chasing after it. Now the 0-1 pitch. Is popped up down the left field line. It's hooking foul. This one's into the seats, onto the concourse, and it's 0-2. Gonzalez ready. His 0-2 pitch. Is a ground ball to the third baseman. Backhanded by Castillo. Long throw is right on the money. Got him by a step. Isotopes go down in order. 1-2-3. That'll take us to the bottom of the fourth inning. Albuquerque 4, Round Rock 2, and this is the Isotopes Multimedia Network.
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0: It is now the bottom of the fourth inning. It's a 4-2 lead for Albuquerque over Round Rock. Ryan Miller, two scoreless for the Isotopes in a bullpen game. Mason Green gave up two in the third. He returns to the mound for the fourth. And before the inning gets underway, we'll get in the live read for Malibu Moments in the Majors, brought to you by Malibu Rum. Enjoy vacation vibes all summer, anytime, anywhere with Malibu Rum. Turn any day into a vacay. Malibu, do whatever tastes good. Sip easy. Enjoy Malibu responsibly. Orlando Martinez, the batter, to lead things off. And the first pitch is taken for a called strike. Well, today is July 1st, which means it is Bobby Bonilla Day. It is the day in which the New York Mets still have to cut a check to Bobby Bonilla from a deferred contract. Next pitch is inside for ball. And most of the time when you see this on social media and you hear this story, it makes the New York Mets sound like they were complete fools. That all these years after Bobby Bonilla is done playing for them, they are still paying him money. He gets over $1 million every year on this date. Next pitch is a called strike. But here's a few other things that you might not know, in which maybe will change your opinion of whether or not the Mets goofed when they agreed to redo Bobby Bonilla's contract and give him all this deferred money. Here's the 1-2 pitch. And that's a line drive to left. Jordan Beck coming in, got a good jump and makes the catch. Martinez retired. So here's the thing. With the money that the Mets saved by redoing Bobby Bonilla's contract and deferring all this money till later, they used that money to acquire Mike Hampton from the Astros in a trade. That year, Mike Hampton was outstanding for the Mets. He led them to the postseason. They won in the division round over the Giants. Hampton was the National League Championship Series MVP. Here's Cooper Johnson taking outside for ball. The Mets went to the World Series that year. They lost to the Yankees in 5 games, but nonetheless, they made it to the World Series. And it was because they had money saved that they could acquire Mike Hampton in a trade from the Astros. Here's the 1-0 pitch. That is a little outside. Then Mike Hampton became a free agent. Hampton signed with the Rockies. The Mets received a compensation draft pick because they lost a free agent. You know who they drafted with that compensation pick? Franchise icon David Wright. 2-0 pitch is a called strike. So they got 1 year of Mike Hampton. They got an entire career of David Wright. And that was all by deferring money and redoing Bobby Bonilla's contract. I actually think the Mets did the smart thing when you look back on it. Here's the 2-1 pitch. That is taken outside for ball. And the count is 3-1. One out, nobody on. Cooper Johnson tried to bunt his way on first at bat. Bunted it just in front of the plate. An easy play for Brian Betancourt, the catcher. Next pitch is high ball 4, and Johnson's aboard with a walk. So Bobby Bonilla receiving approximately $1.19 million today. That money began in 2011. It will continue through 2035. The Mets had still owed Bonilla $5.9 million. They decided to release him and redo the contract. Here is Austin Wins. And the first pitch is taken for a called strike. By the time that the payments began in 2011, with the annual interest rate that they had set up in the contract, it had ballooned up to $29.8 million. The 0-1 is outside for a ball. And so the Mets will end up paying Bobby Bonilla $29.8 million instead of the $5.9 million that was owed to him. But again, they got 1 year Mike Hampton, and they got a career David Wright out of it. The 1-1 pitch is called strike on the outside corner. There was also a whole bunch of stuff at the time involving Bernie Madoff and investments by the Mets owner at the time and whether or not all the money made from Bernie Madoff is going to pay it off, blah, blah, blah. We don't need to get into that between pitches. But there's a lot of other details about Bobby Bonilla Day that you need to know. Here's a ground ball foul down the third baseline. I guess you could say it worked out for everyone. Definitely worked out for Bobby Bonilla. He's ended up making almost more money after his career than he made during his career, and he made a lot during his career. Two balls and two strikes. The count on Wins. Johnson takes his lead at first base. And the pitch. He's fouled straight back to the screen. Isotopes with one in the first, three in the third. Round Rock out on the board with two in the bottom half of the third. Now we're in the bottom of the fourth, 4-2. Topes leading. Green delivers home. That's a swing and a miss. Got him with a high fastball. First strikeout of the night for Green. And now with two outs, the batter will be Kaber Rodriguez. Rodriguez walks, came around to score one of the runs in the third inning. From the stretch, Green's pitch. A wave and a miss. Had him way out front of a slow curve. And that is strike one. Amador at second, plays way up the middle. Veen shades to left center. The pitch is fouled back over the netting. Off the facade at the top of the ballpark, and the count is nothing in two. Arenas had to work really hard. He's thrown 42 pitches. This is his second inning of relief. He has issued four walks. There's only been one hit off him, which was an infield single. Trying to finish off a second inning here. His pitch home is popped up foul down the first baseline and into the crowd. Still no balls and two strikes. Isotopes just underway here in a two-week-long road trip. It began yesterday. Six here in Round Rock, followed by six in Sugar Land. Nothing like 2 weeks in early July in the sweltering humidity of Texas. And now the 0-2 from Green. Instead, a throw over to first base. Isotopes did not take batting practice on the field today. They used the air-conditioned indoor batting cages. They just took some ground balls on the infield. And they'll probably do that quite a bit over the next 2 weeks. Conserve the energy for the game. Not be out on the field in the peak of the heatness late afternoon, early evening. Is heatness a word? I don't think so. I think I just made up that word. Next pitch is high. I guess I can just say heat. You don't need to say heatness. At the peak of the heat. One and two, the count remains. A left-hander's pitch is a ground ball to the right side. Amador's right there. He fields, he throws to first, and the side is retired. No runs, no hits, no errors, one left. We've completed four full innings. It's 4-2. Albuquerque leads Round Rock on the Isotopes Multimedia Network.
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0: It's a 4-2 Albuquerque lead over Round Rock as we start the top of the fifth inning. Round Rock starter Marco Gonzalez has thrown 58 pitches so far. And he will face the part of the Isotopes lineup that hit three solo homers off him in the third inning. Ryan Betancourt delayed it off. He hit the first of those three. Sterling Thompson and Charlie Condon followed later in the inning when there was two outs. It was Betancourt's first hit at AAA and obviously his first home run at AAA. It's a lefty-on-lefty matchup. And the first pitch of the inning from Gonzalez is a ground ball to the second baseman. Easily gobbled up by John Taylor. Throw to first, and Betancourt out on one pitch. And that is five in a row set down now by Gonzalez. Now top of the order for Zach Veen. Veen is lined to left and struck out. I was going through some numbers today, and I realized that Zach Veen and Charlie Condon have homered on the same game eight times this year, all since May 30th. And I bring that up because Charlie Condon has already homered tonight. He was one of the three in the third inning. So will Veen and Condon homer again on the same game? A wave and a miss. Way out in front of a slow curve for strike one. Veen and Condon both homered in yesterday's game. They both homered in Sunday's game. There's the 0-1. He shows bunt, does Veen, takes low and outside. They also homered on the same game June 25th, June 12th, June 11th. They went back-to-back on June 7th. They both homered May 31st, and they went back-to-back on May 30th. Eight times since May 30th, they both homered in the same game. Veen bunts down the third baseline. If it's fair, it's a hit, but it's a foul ball. And the count is 1-2. Well, the third baseman, Castillo, was playing back and over so much. That's one of those where if you can just keep it fair, it's for sure a hit. And sometimes when you're trying to beat a shift, trying to be precise, and really all it's got to be is anywhere fair, especially with Veen's speed. I know it's much easier said than done from up here. Bunting is hard. But it doesn't have to be just barely fair. Now the count is 1-2 on Veen. And the pitch from Gonzalez is a high chopper to the second baseman. Taylor Fields from the outfield grass throws to first. And both Isotopes hitters this inning retired on ground outs to the second baseman, but very routine. And so now with two outs, the hitter will be Ryan Ritter. It's a 4-2 Albuquerque lead. We're in the fifth inning. Well, Ritter is hitless so far today. A fly out to center, a ground out to short. And actually, since his hitting streak came to an end, Ritter has been slumping. Here's the first pitch. Swinging a foul straight back. His hitting streak came to an end, not this past Saturday, but the previous Saturday at 31 consecutive games. And since then, including tonight, he's in a 3-for-26 slump. Now, he has still walked enough and been hit by a pitch in order to keep his on-base streak alive. Here's a sinking liner into center. That one's down for a base hit. So there you go, Ryan. Drops that one into center. And so that will extend his on-base streak to 45 consecutive games. And now the batter is Sterling Thompson. He has doubled and homered so far tonight. Gonzalez comes set, stares at Ritter, who has a basic lead. The pitch is a breaking ball in there for a called strike. Marco Gonzalez has a big curveball, and I feel like that curveball a whole lot more effective here in Round Rock than in El Paso or Albuquerque. 0-1 pitch is a wave and a miss. Another curveball to make it 0-2. Gonzalez began the season the Padres organization at AAA El Paso. Hot, dry, thin air down in El Paso. He struggled with the Chihuahuas, especially against the Isotopes. Here's the 0-2. That is low and away for a ball. Trying to find his form here in the Rangers organization at a more pitcher-friendly environment, especially for a guy who doesn't have a big fastball anymore. His fastball in the early 90s, low 90s, I should say. And now the 1-2 instead of toss over, and Ritter's back in standing. This is always a ballpark in which Gonzalez pitched extremely effectively as a visitor. The 1-2 is a swing and a miss, struck him out. And the side is retired. No runs, one hit, no errors, one left. We are halfway done here from the suburbs of Austin. It's a 4-2 score. Albuquerque leads Round Rock, and this is the Isotopes Multimedia Network.
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0: It is now the home half of the fifth inning. Albuquerque the lead, 4-2 over Round Rock. Mason Green has completed two innings in relief. He remains on the mound, and he'll face the top of the order. First two hitters in the Round Rock lineup here in the fifth inning are both lefties. And so a lefty-on-lefty matchup for at least the first two batters. Green has thrown 46 pitches through two innings. And his first one is a called strike to Aaron Zavala near the outside corner. Green last pitched Saturday, so he's on 3 days rest. His pitch is fouled back. He pitched 2 1/3 innings, 46 pitches Saturday. And he's at exactly 46 pitches right now. You see some guys in the Isotopes bullpen starting to move around, throw weighted balls against the wall, but not throw on the mound just yet. Here's the 0-2 pitch. Got him looking, called third strike, spun an excellent slider. Second strikeout for Green. And now the batter will be Trevor Hover. Hover's got a couple of ground balls to the second baseman, Amador, so far tonight. And they play him to pull. The first pitch is a fastball for a called strike near the outside corner. Vane shades toward left center. Enormous gap in right center right now. Thompson is shading toward the line a bit. Here's the 0-1. And that's another ground ball to the second baseman. Amador is there waiting for Condon to get to first. And Hover is retired for a third time tonight on a rollover routine ground ball to the second baseman. Isotopes Baseball, brought to you in part by Xfinity. Hey, Isotopes fans, get in the zone with coverage that will not strike out. Xfinity delivers game-winning Wi-Fi that's locked.

That was blatantly high. The 1-1 pitch is grounded foul in and out of the third base dugout. And the count is 1-2. I'm not sure if I would want to know while I'm in the middle of an at-bat of whether or not an umpire absolutely missed a call or not. I see a bunch of hitters do it from time to time. Now, they have tablets in each of the dugouts, by the way. 1-2 is in the dirt for a ball. Because if the dugout says, yes, that was a ball, then I would be thinking I should have challenged it. But if the dugout says, no, actually, that was a strike, then I'd be thinking to myself, well, maybe I don't know the strike zone as well as I think I know the strike zone. I don't think I would want to know. 2-2 is a chopper to the left side. Can't charge his in. Gloves, transfers, throws, and got him. And the side is retired. The Express go down in order. 1-2-3. 5 innings now complete. With the score still 4-2. Albuquerque on top of Round Rock. And this is the Isotopes Multimedia Network.

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6: Video board says make some noise, and so the fans here at Dell Diamond are going crazy. It's not a large crowd, not a tiny crowd, very average crowd on this Wednesday night. Albuquerque the lead, 4-2 over Round Rock as we start the sixth. Charlie Condon is already halfway to the cycle, and he's got the two toughest legs out of the way. He's got the triple and the home run. He leads it off here in the sixth against starter Marco Gonzalez. First pitch is fouled straight back. RBI triple to left center in the first inning, and then a home run to almost the exact same part of the ballpark in the third inning, left center. Here's the 0-1 pitch to Condon. Very high. Fastball at 89 miles an hour from Gonzalez. Marco has been fairly efficient. This next pitch will be his 72nd of the night. Here it comes. And that's low inside near the back foot, ball two. Outfield deep, straight away. Infield plays Charlie to pull. And Gonzalez, 2-1 pitch. Is popped up, foul behind home, and the county is 2-2. Shortstop Caper Rodriguez is trying to get somebody's attention. I think it's the right fielder. The 2-2 is low, a changeup missed. Condon lays off, and the county is full. Sun once again behind the clouds. Wind blowing out a little bit to left center. 3-2 pitch. Is hit high in the air to deep left field. He's done it again. Charlie Condon with his second home run of the game. That is his fifth in the last three games. He's up to 20.

20 for the season, and he's given the Isotopes a 5-2 lead. Well, he got a fastball. It was right on the inside part of the plate and down in the zone. Not at the very bottom, but fairly down. And Charlie Condon is locked in, folks. 385 feet the distance. Exit velocity 101.8. And now a first pitch ground ball foul off the bat of Jordan Beck. So Condon has hit 2 home runs. The Isotopes have hit 4 in this game, all 4 solo homers. And now the 0-1 pitch is a wave and a miss. And it's nothing and 2 on Beck, who has struck out and fly to center. Gonzalez deals home, and that's a rollover ground ball to the shortstop. Charging Rodriguez sets his feet, throws, and gets back. Well, that was a changeup away off the outside part of the plate. It would have been a ball, and Beck went after it. So 4 home runs tonight for the Isotopes at $30 each. That's another $120 that Rio Grande Credit Union is donating to Special Olympics of New Mexico. Rio Grande Credit Union is your New Mexico credit union. Now the batter is Adiel Amador, and he takes a called strike. Amador has flied to center twice, batting 6th this evening. And here's the 0-1. High. Evens the count at 1-1. Well, the Isotopes went from not being able to hit a whole lot of home runs at home, and now they are crushing them. The 1-1 pitch is fouled back. Last week at home against Salt Lake, they hit 2 home runs through 5 games. And then on Sunday, they walloped 5 against the Bees. 4 in the series opener yesterday here in Round Rock. And already 4 more tonight, only in the 6th inning. And the 1-2 pitch is a swing and a miss. Struck him out. And there's 2 away. Now it's Connor Capel with 2 outs and nobody on. It's a 5-2 Isotopes lead. Connor has fly to right, grounded to short. Lefty on lefty matchup. Takes the first pitch right on the outside corner. Strike 1. Capel deep in the box. Pitch from Gonzalez is grounded foul off the end of the bat behind home. And it's 0-2. Gonzalez trying to complete 6 innings. His 0-2 is a ground ball foul. Capel reaching for that pitch down and away. Well, they say that solo homers don't hurt you, but that's if you give up 1, maybe 2. Gonzalez has given up 4 solo homers, plus 1 other run. Here's the next pitch. That is low and away for a ball to make it 1-2. No action in the Round Rock bullpen as Capel calls time. Actually, no, someone is warming up. I was looking the wrong direction. I was looking where the catcher is, who's squatting, who I can't see. The next pitch is low, and the count is 2-2. I just have a partial view of where the relief pitcher is warming up. The 2-2 pitch, Capel checked his swing. Did he go? No. Lays off, and the count is full. From 0-2 to 3-2 on Capel.
here comes the payoff from the left-hander. That's outside, ball four, and Capel draws a walk. That might be it for Gonzalez. He's thrown 86 pitches. You got a right-hander coming up. Got a right-hander that's been warming up in the bullpen, and indeed, here comes the manager, Kyle Moore, out of the Round Rock dugout. He has not pointed yet to the bullpen. He crosses over the foul line, making sure that he does not step on the chalk. Nobody ever, ever, ever steps on the chalk. He takes the baseball, so we got a break in the action for this pitching change. Albuquerque the lead, 5-2 over Round Rock. We're in the sixth, and this is the Isotopes Multimedia Network.

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6: The new pitcher for Round Rock is right-hander Aiden Anderson. He takes over here in the top of the sixth inning. Albuquerque with a 5-2 lead over Round Rock. Isotopes have two outs and a runner at first base. Now, Aiden Anderson was one of those involved in the brawl with Tacoma over the weekend. And he will start serving his suspension tomorrow, so he's eligible to pitch tonight. And they had to stagger some of the suspensions based on the quantity of players who were suspended. Nick Kent, righty on righty. And the first pitch to Kent after a very long set, an extremely long set, and a throw over to first base, and Cable's back with a head-first dive. And the next pitch, Kent, a wave and a miss on a breaking ball down and away. And the county is 0-1. Aiden is the twin of Grant Anderson. Grant, his twin, was born 45 seconds before he was. Grant in the major leagues with the Brewers. Last year they were teammates at Round Rock. Here's a ground ball, base hit left field in the hole. In between Rodriguez and Castillo, Cable stops at second base. So 2-1 and 2 out for Bryant Betancourt. There's a couple of times that both Grant and Aiden both pitched in the same game, including once in Albuquerque. The Anderson twins, 29 years old, born in Port Arthur, Texas. First pitch, low and inside, ball 1 to Betancourt. Betancourt is homered and grounded to second, a left-handed hitter. And the pitch is taken low for a ball. And the county is 2-0. Capel and Kent take their leads. 2-0 pitch, Betancourt takes a called strike near the inside corner. Betancourt does not have the usual body for a catcher. He's listed at 5'10", 170, wears uniform number 4. That's a middle infielder's number, right? 2-1 pitch is lofted in the air to left field. Playable for Zavala. He's underneath it, looking up into the twilight, makes a two-handed catch, and the side is retired. Isotopes score a run. There was two hits, no errors, and two left. Bottom of the sixth, this is coming up next. 5-2, Albuquerque leads Round Rock on the Isotopes Multimedia Network. Simply.

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2: Albuquerque the lead 5-2 over Round Rock, and Mason Green, after three innings in relief, remains on the mound. Well, they start this sixth inning, and Jonah Bride, cleanup hitter for the Express, will start things off. Green has thrown 56 pitches. He has settled in, got off to a rocky start in the third inning, gave up two runs on one hit because he walked three. There was a balk in there. He's now retired five in a row and seven of the last eight. Wright is a right-handed hitter. Out of the stretch at all times, here comes the first pitch of the inning. That's a called strike, fastball in the outside corner. Isotopes trying to even up this series at one game apiece, trying to get their record back to 500 for the second half of the year. Green's 0-1 is on the way, and that is pulled down the left field line. It's sinking, and it's a fair ball. It two hops the wall. Beck picks it up with the bare hand, and Bride coasts into second base with a double just ahead of the throw. Probably shouldn't have coasted as soon as he did. That's only the third hit of the game for the Express. First two were singles. Now John Taylor, the batter. Taylor is grounded to first and fly to left. This is the 16th batter that Green has faced in relief. And his first pitch. Low and away, that's ball one. Right-hander Jeff Criswell warming up in the Isotopes bullpen. Taylor's a lefty. On deck is Martinez. He's a lefty. So that might be the final two that Green will face. Just guessing. Ground ball down the first baseline is foul. To make it 1-1. Time now for Ultra Moments in Isotopes history. It's presented by Michelob Ultra. That's a superior light beer. It's brewed for those who understand that it's only worth it if you enjoy it. Check of second, and then the 1-1 pitch from Green is grounded foul once again on the first base side. And the count is 1-2. Well, it was on this day in 2021, a right-hander by the name of Frank Duncan made his Isotopes debut. Six scoreless innings. Sam Hilliard homered twice. Isotopes won 6-3 at home against El Paso. Here's the 1-2 pitch. A wave and a miss on a ball down and away. Betancourt throws down to first. Meanwhile, runner takes off for third, and he's going to make it. As Betancourt threw to first, Condon's throw to third was way late. Smart base running by Jonah Bride. And so he advances to third base on a strikeout. Don't see that very often. Orlando Martinez now the batter. Frank Duncan was a throwback. He was just a sinker ball pitcher who was just super efficient and just threw these heavy sinkers, got a whole bunch of quick outs. He was one of the most fun guys to watch pitch that we've had in the last 5 years or so. Here's Orlando Martinez swinging, fouling the first pitch back. I remember late in that 2021 season, I knew that Frank was a big Giants fan. Frank Duncan had grown up in the city. He's a city kid. And we were in Sacramento, and JT Snow was there as the TV commentator for a game there in Sacramento. 0-1 pitch is low and off the glove of Betancourt, rolls up the third baseline, and the runner will stay put. And I remember I went to Frank and I said, hey, JT Snow's here. Do you want to meet him? And his eyes lit up like, oh my gosh, are you serious? And I'm like, yeah. So he came out of the clubhouse and walked him up to the press box. And JT Snow, of course, gold glove winning first baseman for the Giants on their team when they went to the World Series in 2002. I think he's the best defensive first baseman I've ever seen in my life, JT. He was really something. So it was fun watching JT and Frank Duncan talk. 2-1 is hit in the air to center field. Veen's going back. He's got room. He makes the catch, but this will get the run home from third. Bride tags and scores. Sacrifice fly for Orlando Martinez. Round Rock gets a run back, now trailing 5-3. And so the advance from second to third on a strikeout leads to a run. Earlier there was a balk that led to a run. And that is the end of the night for Mason Green as Pedro Lopez out of the dugout points to the bullpen. Breaking the action for this pitching change. It's Albuquerque 5, Round Rock 3. We're in the sixth inning, and this is the Isotopes Multimedia Network.

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2: So it's right-hander Jeff Criswell out of the Isotopes bullpen. He is the third pitcher of the game for the Isotopes. They lead it 5-3 over Round Rock. We're in the bottom of the sixth. Gabriel Hughes was scheduled to be the starter. He was called up to the major leagues, leading to a bullpen game. Ryan Miller started with the first two innings, retired 6 of 7 in two scoreless frames. Mason Green, 3 2/3 innings, giving up 3 runs on 2 hits, walked 4, struck out 3. And now it's Criswell on here in the sixth inning. And he'll be greeted by catcher Cooper Johnson, batting 7th tonight. Criswell, a right-hander, works from the third base side of the rubber, from the stretch at all times. And his first pitch is very high, ball one. Criswell has been struggling to find the strike zone over his last few outings. Here comes the 1-0 pitch. And this one is pulled very high, foul down the left field line and way out of play. Evens the count at 1-1. Criswell last pitch Saturday. The 1-1 pitch is fouled off over the first base dugout out of play. Criswell gave up a pair of runs in the eighth inning Saturday. Walked a couple, including one with the bases loaded. Actually walked 3. One was intentional. The final one with the bases loaded. And Salt Lake rallied for that win. 1-2, low line drive is fouled on the left field line. Criswell pitched 5 times on the last homestand for the Isotopes, which covered 2 weeks and 12 games. 1-2 is taken for a ball. A little high and outside, didn't miss by much. County is 2-2. 2 outs, nobody on. Criswell deals. A swing and a miss. Struck him out with a slider, and that ends the inning. A run on a hit, no errors, and nobody left on base for the Express. We've completed 2/3 of tonight's game now. 5-3, Albuquerque leads Round Rock, and this is the Isotopes Multimedia Network.
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2: We've reached the seventh inning, and Albuquerque has the lead, but it feels like a precarious lead for the Isotopes. It's 5-3 over Round Rock. It feels like they should be up by way more. Isotopes are out hitting Round Rock 8-3. The Isotopes have pretty much dominated this game. They've hit four home runs, but they were all solo home runs. Meanwhile, Round Rock, three runs on three hits. They scored a run. Well, basically, the first two runs scored because of a balk. A balk set it up after some walks, a sac fly, an infield single. Great base running just set up a run scoring on a sac fly. Zach Veen to start things off here in the seventh, and he hits one very high. Deep left field, Hover on the warning track, but the ballpark is going to hold it. He makes the catch on the warning track. Well, there was a couple of balls last night hit to right, very high, and it just felt like the wind might have cost it being a home run. Meanwhile, there's been some balls hit to left, or maybe the wind gave it a little bit of a push to get it over the fence. And so Veen just missing one there. And the batter is now Ryan Ritter. And first pitch is inside for a ball. Aiden Anderson drops down to a lower arm slot. Throws a lot of sweepers and sliders. Can be really tough righty on righty like Ritter right now. 1-0 pitch is called strike near the outside corner. Anderson wears uniform number 24. Say hey, Aiden Anderson. A 1-1 pitch. She is popped up very high in the air to right field. This time Hover's coming in, looking into the twilight. Seems to have it. He does. Back-to-back flyouts to right. One of the warning track, one very routine. And two away, the batter is Sterling Thompson. On deck is Charlie Condon, who has tripled and homered twice. Meanwhile, Thompson has doubled and homered and then struck out. 5-3, Isotopes lead, top of the seventh. And first pitch, Thompson takes a called strike. Anderson out of the stretch at all times. Infield plays Sterling to pole. The pitch, he's way outside and low. Evens the count 1-1. Target set by the catcher, Johnson. Here's the pitch. It's a liner to short, caught by Rodriguez. Hit it hard, but right at him. 106.5, the exit velocity. Isotopes go down in order. 1-2-3. Time to stretch. Middle of the seventh. 5-3. 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
2: So for the second straight night, the Albuquerque Isotopes take a lead into the final three innings. Last night, Round Rock rallied for the victory. They'll try to do it again tonight. It's a 5-3 Albuquerque lead as we start the bottom of the seventh. 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Jeff Criswell got the last out in the sixth. First pitch in the seventh is fouled straight back off the bat of Austin Wins for strike one. Wins has walked and struck out. Both of those were against Mason Green. Out of the stretch, Criswell, 0-1, is called strike near the top of the zone. Makes it 0-2 on Wins. Wins is 6-1, and so it's a strike to him. Guy on deck, Kaybert Rodriguez, 5-8. That would have been a ball to him. 0-2 pitch. Is a chopper off the plate, back to the mound. Criswell's got it. Quick lob to first base for the out. Wins retired, one away here in the seventh. Well, yesterday at this point in the game, seventh inning stretch, Isotopes led 6-5. Round Rock had threatened in the sixth and seventh innings. Could not bring home any runs. They stranded a combined five in those two innings before they broke through in the eighth. And here is Kaybert Rodriguez. First pitch up and in off the glove of Betancourt, went all the way to the screen, ball one. Fastball at 95 got away from Criswell. Criswell sets, and the pitch is a swing and a miss. He went after a pitch above, not just the strike zone, that might have been above his head. That was maybe letter high, as in letter high of his uniform, not the catcher's uniform. And now the 1-1 pitch is a wave and a miss. Went to a slider that time, and it's 1-2. One out, nobody on, bottom of the seventh, 5-3, Isotopes the lead. And the pitch. Missed outside with that slider, it's 2-2. Criswell has the sign. Betancourt sets the target. The pitch, a swing, and a foul tip into Betancourt's glove. Or did he? No, did not squeeze it. Foul tip, that was not caught. And the count is still 2-2. When it's a right-handed batter, where my angle is, the home plate umpire sets up in what they call the pocket between the catcher and the batter. Spoiled my view of that one. Now a ground ball to third. Kent waits on the second bounce, throws across his body on the run in time. And there's two away on the ground out to third. And now top of the order, here comes Aaron Zavala. Well, each of the first two hitters in Round Rock's lineup, Zavala and Trevor Hover, have both been extremely aggressive early in the counts yesterday and today. Criswell's first pitch takes low, ball one. Zavala is 0 for 2 plus a sacrifice fly. And now the 1-0 pitch from Criswell. Hit high in the air to left field. Beck is going back, checks the wall. He's on the warning track, and that one is gone. Another high fly ball to left field that just keeps carrying and goes out onto the berm where the kids are after it. A solo homer for Aaron Zavala. The Isotopes lead is down to a run. It's 5-4. Well, whether it was Zach Veen yesterday, Bryant Betancourt tonight, or Aaron Zavala just now, left-handed batters hitting high fly balls to left field and just enough of a wind to help push it out. Here's Trevor Hover. Now the first pitch is a called strike on the outside corner. Those home runs have been moonshots, the actual name for a moonshot. Most people incorrectly say that a super long home run is a moonshot. That is not the real definition of it. The 0-1 is outside for ball. The real definition is a high fly ball to left by a left-handed batter that just barely goes over the wall. It's named after Wally Moon, outfielder for the Dodgers, late 50s, early 60s. The 1-1 pitch is a swing and a miss. When the Dodgers moved from Brooklyn to Los Angeles, they played 4 years at the Los Angeles Memorial Coliseum as in a football stadium. It was a super short distance to left field, so they put up this enormous netting in left. And Wally Moon changed his swing to hit high fly balls to left the opposite way, and sports writers started calling them moonshots because they just barely went over the fence. The 1-2 is a swing and a miss, struck him out, and the side is retired. But the Express get a run back. They did it on a hit. No errors, nobody left. We're heading to the eighth inning. One-run ball game. Albuquerque 5. Round Rock 4, and this is the Isotopes Multimedia Network.
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2: We have a pitching change for Round Rock as we start the eighth inning. Albuquerque has the lead 5-4 over Round Rock. The new pitcher is right-hander Emiliano Teodo, and he's got three umpires along with this catcher out on the mound as he does not seem to be confident in the landing zone of where his foot will be. And he is dramatically kind of moving the dirt around approximately the area where his landing foot would be. None of the other pitchers tonight have had any sort of issues with the mound. But Teodo is rather dramatically moving around some dirt. Now one of the umpires is. I have not seen any members of the grounds crew. It looks like one of the umpires is kind of looking around. I see Jen Powell was looking in the Isotopes dugout, then looking over at the third base dugout like, is there a groundskeeper anywhere? So Teodo is going to throw some warm-up tosses now. And now the grounds crew running out from center field with some materials. See if it's needed or not. As Teodo warming up. Isotopes Baseball is brought to you in part by Allied Universal. Speed matters on the field. Integration matters in security. Allied Universal connects people, technology, and services to protect what matters most. So now the grounds crew has arrived and do some work on the mound for him. While we have a moment, we can recap what's happened so far tonight. Isotopes with a 5-4 lead. Charlie Kahn, an RBI triple in the first inning. That scored Sterling Thompson to a doubled. Isotopes then hit three solo homers in the third. Bryant Betancourt, Sterling Thompson, and Charlie Condon. Round Rock scored two in the bottom of the third. A couple of walks, a balk, a sac fly, an infield single. Charlie Condon hit his second home run of the game in the sixth inning. That made it 5-2. But Round Rock answered, a run in the sixth. Jonah Bride doubled, alertly took third on a strikeout. There was a ball in the dirt, and when the throw from the catcher went down to first base, Bride took off for third, scored on a sac fly. Aaron Zavala, solo homer in the bottom of the seventh inning, cut the Isotopes deficit down to one. And that's where we stand, 5-4. Albuquerque, the Rockies affiliate, with 5 runs, 8 hits, no errors, and 4 left on base. Round Rock, the Rangers affiliate, just 4 hits to score those 4 runs. No errors and 4 left on base. Teodo continues to warm up on the mound. Looks like he is confident in what the dirt looks like. Grounds crew heading to the third base dugout with their materials. All 6 games here in Round Rock will be night games. We'll get started tomorrow at 5:45 once again. The scheduled starters, and I emphasize the word scheduled because every day it seems like our pitching staff changes, but the scheduled starters for tomorrow, Iverson Castellano for Albuquerque. Now, we also might use an opener. We do that a lot these days. Josh Steven for Round Rock. And then we'll get started a little bit later on Friday and Saturday at 6:05 Mountain Time. And then 5:05 Mountain Time on Sunday. And then the Isotopes will bust to Sugar Land and play 6 games against the Space Cowboys. So here's Charlie Condon. Again, he has tripled, homered, and homered. Righty on righty against Teodo. First pitch to Condon. Is a fastball for a called strike on the outside corner. More like a sinker, 96 on the radar gun. Teodo set to the letters. The pitch is fouled off to the first base side out of play. That was 99 miles an hour. Condon has pulled all 3 of his extra base hits, either to left or left center. And now the 0-2. Taken low and inside. Laid off the slider at the last moment. It's a ball and 2 strikes. Charlie's up to 20 home runs, 59 RBIs, and 72 games. The pitch is a swing and a miss, struck him out. So Condon goes down swinging, 1 away here, top of the 8th inning. And the batter will be Jordan Beck. Beck is 0-for-3, strikeout, flyout, ground out. Isotopes a 1-run lead, 5-4, top of the 8th. Looking for some breathing room before the last 2 chances for the Express. A swing and a miss. First pitch slider, strike 1. Teodo fires. Beck takes low and inside. And it's 1-1. Teodo's a 25-year-old from the Dominican. He's on the Rangers 40-man roster. 25 years old. The pitch. Take in low and inside. Ball 2. Now the 2-1 pitch, and back a swing and a miss on a slider down and away. And it's 2-2. Lights are almost taking full effect here at Dell Diamond. Just a tiny amount of dark blue remaining in the sky. One out, nobody on. And here's the 2-2 pitch. It's inside. And now the count is run full. Beck waiting. Payoff pitch is taken low. Good at bat there by Beck. Chased a couple out of the strike zone, but laid off four. So he draws a one-out walk. Adiel Amador will bat next. It's a 5-4 Isotopes lead here in the eighth. Adiel Amador's 0-3. Two flyouts to center, then a strikeout. All of those were from the right side of the plate. Now he hits from the left side, which has been his better side. And first pitch, low and outside. Sinking fastball at 98 miles an hour. Amador waiting, 1-0 pitch. Beck goes. It's taken for ball. Throw down to second. He is offline into center field. Beck sees it on his feet, heading for third, and makes it without a throw. So a stolen base. It'll likely go down as a throwing error. Well, the shortstop Rodriguez was coming off the bag trying to catch it into a swipe tag and missed it. He's looking at his right arm, right elbow. I'm wondering if there was contact there between Beck as he was sliding in Rodriguez. None of it would be intentional. Infield moves in. Count is 2-0 on Amador. Here's the pitch. And that's a chopper down the first baseline. That is just foul. And the count is 2-1. Well, for Toyota, he throws really hard, but he has also really struggled with walks. 36 innings this year, and including the walk that he just issued to Beck, 31 walks in those 36 innings, but he's also struck out 48, and opponents are only hitting 189 against him. 2-1 pitch, Amador takes a called strike near the top of the zone. Amador was bending his knees and kind of leaning backward, and that was right at the top of the zone. So now it's 2-2 on Amador. Again, the infield is in, right at the edge of the grass or a step behind it. Here's the pitch. And that's a swing and a foul that got the catcher, Johnson. And he's on his feet trying to walk it off. And the home plate umpire is going to give him plenty of time here. He'll dust off home plate, even if it doesn't need to be dusted off. Still 2-2 on Amador. Third baseman Castillo playing very close to third now, so Beck cannot get as big of a lead. Here's the pitch. Bounced in front of the dirt. Great block by Johnson. That's tough when it bounces in front of the plate like that. So now the count is full at 3-2. On deck is Connor Capel. Well, this game had been moving along at a very quick pace and is grinded to a halt here in the eighth. Here's the pitch, and Amador, liner foul, sounded like a broken bat, and yeah, he's walking toward the dugout. He needs a new bat. Isotopes Baseball is brought to you in part by the Malloy Auto Group in Los Lunas. 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Next pitch will be the eighth pitch of this at-bat. There it comes, Amador. A swing and a foul tip, and another one that gets the catcher, Johnson. We are about 12 minutes into this half inning since we came back from commercial break. There was the work that needed to be done on the mound. There was a strikeout of Condon. There was a seven-pitch at-bat to Beck. This next pitch will be the ninth to Amador. There has been two foul balls that have hit the catcher. There's been a broken bat that required Amador to go to the dugout to get a new bat. We've had very little happen in this half inning, but it's taken now over 12 minutes. It's only the third batter of the inning. Here's the pitch, and that's a tapper in front of the plate. Underhand flip. Beck slams on the brakes. He gets tagged out by Johnson. So he was going on contact. Toyoto able to make the play. Johnson tags him out. Well, the Isotopes have been out a lot recently. When the infield is in and they go on contact, I feel like going on contact to a comebacker on the mound. I mean, something's got to go wrong for you to be safe when it's a comebacker. Even if it's in front of the mound, the pitcher's got to field it. So now there's two outs, runner at first base instead of third, and Connor Capel, the batter. Capel has flied to right, grounded to short, then walked. All that was against the starter, Marco Gonzalez. Those were all lefty on lefty. Now he faces the hard-throwing right-hander. Throw to first. Amador is back with a dive. 5-4, Isotopes leading, top of the eighth inning. There's not been a challenge in this game. So both teams have both their challenges remaining. Here's the pitch. Way outside and high. 99 on the radar gun. Ball one. Outfield plays Capel the other way. Infield plays him to pole. Next pitch. Very high again. That's ball two. Toyota goes to the rosin bag, slams it down afterwards, and then bounced off the dirt onto the grass behind the pitcher's mound. And that was 2-0 pitch to Capel. A wave and a miss. Excellent slider there. Connor probably gearing up for that 99-mile-an-hour fastball. And that was one of the best sliders that Toyota has thrown this inning. So it's a 2-1 count. Amador hands on his knees as he takes his lead. Doesn't go. The pitch is slightly inside. Ball three. The right-hander sets. Here's the pitch. And that's low ball four. So that's the second walk of the inning. And Nick Kent will bat next. But first, we're going to get a visit from the pitching coach. Dave Borkowski is heading out to the mound for a visit with Toyoto. In case you missed it, Gabriel Hughes called up to the major leagues today by the Rockies. They are trying to get their first win against the Marlins. It's a four-game series at home against the Marlins. Rockies are leading Miami 5-2. They just ended the fifth inning. Kyle Freeland has started that game. He's still in. Two runs in five innings, seven strikeouts, one walk. Mickey Moniak has homered. He has also got a two-run triple. And Hunter Goodman is homered yet again, a two-run shot. Hunter Goodman, the former Isotope, now has 27 home runs for the season. Here's a spin, a throw to second. He gets into center field. Amador on his feet, heading down to third. And making it to second is Capel. That might have been a play into play after the pitching coach went out to the mound. So an errant pickoff attempt by Teodo. And that puts runners at second and third. There is two outs. Kent is 1-for-3 today. First pitch is a little inside high, ball one. And the next one is a little outside for ball. Rockies are playing their 87th game of the season, so they're just past the halfway mark. And so Hunter Goodman, I mean, he's got a shot at 50. He's on pace for over 50 right now. Next pitch, he is outside again. And so the count is 2-1 now on Kent. Teodo has thrown more balls than strikes this inning. His next pitch is hit in the air down the left field line. Sprinting over is Zavala. Long way to go. Reaches up, and he went out of my view. He made the catch. Umpire's got his fist up in the air, and the side is retired. 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
3: New pitcher for Albuquerque is right-hander Jordan Romano as we start the bottom of the eighth inning. 5-4, Albuquerque the lead over Round Rock. Well, one of the most important skills as a relief pitcher is having a short memory. Yesterday, Romano took over in the eighth inning. There was bases loaded, one out. The second pitch he threw, John Taylor hit a grand slam that ended up being the difference in the game. Romano got the next two batters to end the inning. He only threw 12 pitches. He's back out there going back-to-back games. Diego Castillo, the batter. First pitch is a fastball in there for a called strike. Castillo was grounded out. RBI infield single, then another ground out. Number three hitter in the Round Rock lineup. Romano sets 0-1 pitch, is a dribbler foul at the plate. Well, today is Canada Day, only fitting that Jordan Romano, who's from Canada, is pitching. Happy Canada Day to Jordan and all other Canadians. Romano is ahead 0-2. The pitch to Castillo in the dirt. That's a ball, and the count is 1-2. Lights now taking full effect here at Dell Diamond. We're in Round Rock, Texas, the suburbs of Austin, 22 miles north of the Texas State Capitol in Austin. One ball, two strikes. The pitch. A wave and a miss. That was a slider nowhere close to the strike zone, and Castillo went after it. Leadoff hitter retired here in the bottom of the eighth, and Jonah Bride up next. Bride has popped a second, walked, and doubled. Stands way off the plate with an open stance. And the first pitch is called strike on the outside corner. Good slider there. Romano is the fourth Isotopes pitcher. And his pitch taken high for ball. Makes it 1-1. Ryan Miller opened with two scoreless innings. Mason Green, 3 2/3 frames, giving up three runs. Jeff Criswell, 1 1/3 innings, giving up a run. Now it's Romano, whose next pitch is inside, ball two. Romano from the stretch at all times. Sets at the waist, the pitch. And that's a cold strike. Good slider there, makes it 2-2. Bends down dramatically at the waist as he listens for the sign. Dangles the right arm a little bit. And now it's 2-2. Missed outside for a ball. Another slider there, and the count is 3-2. Here's the payoff. That one's hit in the air to left field. Beck is going back on the warning track. He makes the catch, reaching up. Not quite at the very back of the warning track, but close. And so the ballpark just held it. Bride did not quite get all of it. It was 93.2 exit velocity.

0: And he didn't quite hit it super high where the wind might be able to give it a boost. But there's been so many home runs hit out to left field that anything up in the air, you hold your breath, especially when that's the potential tying run. Now here's John Taylor. First pitch fastball in there for a called strike. And again, it was Taylor who homered off Romano last night. A grand slam to right center. That proved to be the difference in the ball game. Now here's the rematch with a one-run game. The pitch, a swing and a miss, makes it 0-2. Short memory is needed in baseball. Whether you had a good game or a bad game, but especially as a relief pitcher who works late in games, and Romano knows what it's all about. He's been a longtime closer for the Blue Jays, the team he grew up cheering for as a kid near Toronto. Next pitch, he's hit high in the air to left field. Another one where Beck is going back. Warning track jumps, and he caught it! Beck caught it on the warning track! Just barely missing a homer was Taylor, and the side is retired. Three up and three down, but some very anxious moments for the Isotopes. We head to the ninth inning, Albuquerque 5, Round Rock 4 on the Isotopes Multimedia Network.
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0: We've reached the ninth inning. The Albuquerque Isotopes still have the lead, just barely. 5-4 is the score over Round Rock. I don't think that Jordan Beck robbed a home run, but it was close. He was reaching up and jumping for it. I think his glove was at the top of the wall, near the wall, but I do not think he robbed a home run, but it was still extremely anxious. And Brian Betancourt's at the plate. New pitcher is Luis Curvelo. Right-hander's first pitch is a fastball in there for a called strike near the outside corner. There was two that were hit to the warning track, and one of them Beck could just reach for. The other one he had to jump for it. Next one to Betancourt is taken for a ball. It's 1-1. TJ Shook loosening up in the Isotopes bullpen. Very likely we will see him in the bottom of the ninth. The 1-1 pitch, Betancourt swings and foul tip into the catcher's glove to make it 1-2. Question is whether the Isotopes can give Shook a little extra cushion, some breathing room for the bottom of the ninth. After Betancourt, it's Zach Veen and Ryan Ritter. Here's the 1-2 pitch. A wave and a miss. Got him with a splitter. Leadoff hitter retired here in the ninth. Veen is 0-4. A line out to left, a strikeout swinging, a ground out to second, and then a fly out to the warning track and right. I'd love to see Charlie Condon get one more at bat in this game. He's batting fourth tonight. So two Isotopes need to get on base for Charlie to get another at-bat. Charlie has tripled and homered twice. Carvello, high set, first pitch. A swing and a miss. Being out in front of that splitter, strike one. Infield plays him drastically to pull. Here's the pitch. A wave and a miss. Back-to-back splitters. Same result for Veen. He's down 0-2. Target set. Here's the pitch. And that's in the dirt for a ball. Tried a third straight splitter. Not a bad idea. But I think Carvello overthrew that one. Veen able to pick up the spin right away. Layoff. And now the 1-2 pitch. En route. That's high. They stuck with the splitter. Fourth straight. And that one didn't dance down as much. Splitter is a pitch that usually the bottom drops out of it, ends up below the strike zone. That ended up above the zone. 2-2 is fouled off the front leg of Veen, who's down onto his knees in pain. That was a fifth consecutive splitter that they have thrown Veen. Well, eventually, well, I guess they don't have to eventually throw some other pitch. Veen's on his feet walking around. Veen takes off the helmet, puts it back on. Now he steps back in. He has seen five consecutive splitters. One out, nobody on, ninth inning. Here's the pitch. This one is fouled off to the left out of play. Came fastball that time. It was almost right down the middle. 96 on the radar gun. Zach just missed that one. Well, they showed him one other pitch. I got a feeling they're going to go right back to the splitter now. I mean, especially because he probably got away with one. I mean, a fastball right down the middle, no matter what the velocity is these days, you're asking for trouble. Next pitch is a swing and a miss. Indeed, they went back to the splitter. And so Carvello has struck out the first two batters here in the ninth. And that'll bring Ryan Ritter to the plate. It's a 5-4 Albuquerque lead. We're in the top of the ninth inning. Ritter singled back in the fifth inning, so his on-base streak is now 45 consecutive games. Righty on righty. First pitch is a called strike. Carvello has the sign. Here's the pitch. Ritter takes high. Evens the count at 1-1. Carvello is from Venezuela, 25-year-old, listed at 6'1", 170. On the Rangers 40-man roster. The 1-1 pitch is grounded foul. Bounces off the third base protective railing. Third baseman Castillo makes the play and then tosses it into the stands. One and two, the count on Ritter. Here's the pitch. Popped up, foul territory behind home. Johnson makes the catch. Isotopes go down in order, 1-2-3, so one run is going to have to be enough. We're heading to the bottom of the ninth. Albuquerque 5, Round Rock 4 on the Isotopes Multimedia Network.
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0: 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Indeed, it'll be right-hander TJ Shook who will try to deliver a win for the Isotopes. He's on to try to get the final three outs with the smallest of margins. 5 runs, 8 hits for Albuquerque. 4 runs, 4 hits, 2 errors for Round Rock. Shook from the windup. First pitch, Orlando Martinez takes slightly low, ball one. Shook has by far been the Isotopes' most consistent, reliable reliever. 7 saves in 8 attempts, an ERA of 2.45. His pitch is a swing and a miss. Evens the count at 1-1. Shook last pitch Saturday, 1 1/3 innings. He threw 21 pitches, so he's on 3 days rest. Works from the windup, first base side of the rubber. Here's the pitch. Bounced in front of the plate for a ball. Makes it 2-1. Martinez, in his second day with the Express, just moved up from double A. Single lineout sacrifice fly tonight. Here's the 2-1. A swing and a miss. Fastball away. Couldn't time it. And it's 2-2. Other than one outing a couple of weeks ago, Shook has thrown a ton of strikes. He's a quick worker. Best pitch is a changeup. Hasn't shown it yet. Let's see if he does here. The 2-2 is low and inside. And Shook doing a little bit of work on the mound right after he released that pitch where his landing foot is. Shook off his catcher once, now into the windup. 3-2 on the way. That is low, ball four. Tried the changeup. Martinez lays off it. And so the tying run immediately on base to start the bottom of the ninth inning. Well, both these teams have a record under 500 in one-run games. Isotopes are 11-13. The Express are 11-18. Something's got to give here. Shook looking for a double play grounder. Cooper Johnson, the batter. Righty. Shook's first pitch. Taken. Called strike. Johnson tried to bunt his way on in the second inning. Was out easily. Then walked and struck out. Martinez not taking any chances as of now with his lead at first. The pitch. Fouled straight back to the screen. It's nothing in two. Martinez has had a small lead, and he's been leaning back toward first base. So they're not bunting. They're not playing for the tie. Shook trying to put him away. 0-2 pitch on the way. Fouled back. He was reaching for it. Just got a piece of that one. Cooper Johnson does have 7 home runs in 50 games. He's the winning run at the plate. Amador at second, shading up the middle. Big hole on the right side of the infield. Here's the pitch. Taken, called third strike. Johnson goes down looking for the first out of the inning. Crowd is booing. Johnson, no argument, no challenge. The entire baseball was in the strike zone. So now there's one out. Home run wins it for the Express. Double play grounder wins it for the Isotopes. Austin wins at the plate. He homered yesterday. Today, walk, strikeout, ground out to the pitcher. Shook's first pitch. fouled straight back to the screen. Had a pretty good cut at that one. It was a fastball that was a bit in on him. Jammed him just enough. Shook peeks over his shoulder, then comes set at the letters. His 0-1 pitch is lined foul down the right field line over the netting into some empty seats. And TJ is ahead again in the count, nothing in two. That was a cutter at the top outside part of the zone. So top inside and then top outside part of the strike zone to get ahead 0-2 on a couple of fouls. So we started the sight line high. Let's see if they go low here. 0-2 pitch. They do go low, but Wins lays off. And the count is 1-2. Shook continues to just make sure where his landing spot is just how he wants it after almost every pitch. He's ready. It is 1-2. A wave and a miss. Got him with that changeup. Back-to-back strikeouts for Shook, and the Isotopes are one out from victory. And now it's Kaybert Rodriguez. Trying to keep this game alive for Round Rock. Albuquerque leading 5-4. Isotopes trying to even up this series and get their second half record back to 500. Righty on righty. Shook sets. First pitch. A wave and a miss on a sweeper. Rodriguez had a huge cut. Momentum took him across home plate. Well, he was trying to end the game with one swing of the bat there. Rodriguez is hitting 173 at AAA. Does have four home runs in 22 games. The 0-1 pitch checked his swing. He did not go. Bedcourt thought about a throw back to first base. Got up, cocked the arm. Nothing else, just make sure the base runner is thinking about that so he doesn't get too big of a secondary lead. And here's the 1-1 pitch. Fouled off to the first base side, well out of play, heading for the concourse. And now Shook and the Isotopes are one strike from victory. TJ goes to the rosin bag. Gets the baseball in his glove, the glove up against the chest, then up against the left hip as he listens. Has the sign, comes set. And TJ's pitch too high with that fastball. Counts even at 2-2. That could be a setup pitch. Fastball up, then maybe a changeup down. Crowd trying to urge on Rodriguez. 2-2 pitch. Hit high in the air. Left center field. Beck's on the warning track. Jordan jumps. It's gone. It's a two-run walk-off home run for Kaybert Rodriguez. And the Round Rock Express have stunned the Isotopes again. 6-5 is the final as he jumps on home plate and is mobbed by his teammates. TJ threw a sweeper that ended up right around the top of the strike zone, and Rodriguez hit it just barely deep enough. Beck jumped for it about as high as he could. It was just over his glove for the walk-off home run. For the Express in the bottom of the ninth inning, two runs, one hit, no errors, nobody left on base. And for the second straight night, the Express come from behind in either the eighth or the ninth inning to stun the Isotopes. We'll take a break, then we'll come back and we'll start the Southwest Copy Systems postgame show. We'll add up all the totals. We will recap this one in full with highlights. We'll check on the Rockies, the other scores around the Pacific Coast League as well. Down to their final strike, Round Rock wins it on a Kaybert Rodriguez two-run walk-off homer. Final score, Round Rock 6, Albuquerque 5. And this is the Albuquerque Isotopes Multimedia Network.
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0: 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Here are the totals on this Wednesday night for victorious Round Rock, with two in the bottom of the ninth inning. A total of 6 runs, 5 hits, 2 errors, the Express lead 4 on base. For Albuquerque, 5 runs, 8 hits, no errors, the Isotopes strand 6 on base. Winning pitcher was Luis Curvelo. He pitched the ninth inning and improves his record to 3-2. The loss goes to T.J. Shook. He gave up the walk-off home run, his second blown save, and T.J.'s win-loss record is now 3-1. No save. Time of the game was 2 hours and 44 minutes, 2:44. We started at 6:48 p.m. Central Time, concluded at 9:32. Tonight's attendance, brought to you by the New Mexico Public Regulation Commission, announced crowd of 3,195. 3195 here at Dell Diamond. For the victory, Round Rock has won the first 2 games of this series. They have won 3 in a row going back to Sunday. It's their first 3-game winning streak since mid-April. Round Rock's second half record is 6-2. Overall record is 37-46. For the Isotopes, their overall record is now 42-41. Second half record is 3-5. All right, so those are the totals. We'll take a break, then we'll come back and we will go through the details. We will break down exactly how Albuquerque lost a game in which it felt like they were just in control and dominating the entire way. Again, the final, 6-5, Round Rock defeats Albuquerque, and this is the Isotopes Multimedia Network.
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0: We continue with the Southwest Copy Systems postgame show. 6-5, Round Rock defeated Albuquerque. Even though the Isotopes did not win tonight's game, James Corinch in public relations helps companies re-strategize their communications to better prepare for the next win. 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All right, let's break this one down. Marco Gonzalez started for Round Rock. Now, he had faced the Isotopes three times earlier this year as a member of the El Paso Chihuahuas, and the Isotopes hit him really hard in all three starts. They were trying to do the same thing tonight. First two batters were retired. Third batter was Sterling Thompson. He doubled, so he's at second with two outs, and the batter was Charlie Condon. And here comes the payoff. This one's driven in the air. Left center field. Did he get enough of it? Back goes Zavala, and it's off the top of the wall. Bounces away from the center fielder. Thompson scores. Condon hesitated at second for a moment. Now sprinting for third and slides in safely. And so Charlie Condon's got yet another triple. It drives in Sterling Thompson and gives the Isotopes a 1-0 lead. Next up was Jordan Beck. He struck out in the bottom of the first. Ryan Miller used it as an opener tonight when Gabriel Hughes got called up to the major league, set the express down in the order. Isotopes retired in order, and then Miller had a scoreless second inning as well. So now let's go to the third. Leading off for the Isotopes was catcher Bryant Betancourt. Starting for a second straight game. And the pitch is hit in the air to left field. Back goes Zavala. He's on the warning track. That ball is carrying. You can tell it goodbye. Bryant Betancourt, his first hit at AAA is a home run. Opposite field here in the third inning. It's 2-0 Isotopes. Next two batters retired. Veen struck out. Ritter grounded to short. And that brought right fielder Sterling Thompson to the plate. 1-1. Skies this one in the air, very high, left center. That one's carrying, and that one is gone as well. Sterling Thompson, left center, opposite field home run, his sixth of the season, and it's a 3-0 Isotopes lead. Well, home runs to left field were a story last night. They were definitely a story tonight, as you're about to continue to hear. Next up for the Isotopes was Charlie Condon. First pitch to him is launched high in the air, deep left center field. No doubt about that one. Tell it goodbye. Charlie Condon is homered for a third consecutive game. Back-to-back jacks with Sterling Thompson just now. Third of the inning for the Isotopes, who now lead it 4-0. That took us to the bottom of the third. Ryan Miller departed. Mason Green came on. He walked the first two batters, then committed a balk, which put runners at second and third. And at the plate was Aaron Zavala. Now the 1-1 pitch is a liner to left, and Beck is there. He makes the catch. Runner at third is tagging. Here's the throw from Beck. It's up the first baseline, and scoring standing up is Wynn. Sacrifice fly for Aaron Zavala. Round Rock's on the board, now trailing 4-1. Then came a ground out. And so that put a runner at third base. There was two outs, and the batter was Diego Castillo. Here's the 1-0 pitch. And that's a ground ball to the left side. Ritter fields deep in the hole. Quick release across his body. Condon trying to swipe tag. Couldn't do it. Safe at first is Castillo. Rodriguez scores. And Round Rock has cut the Isotopes lead in half. It's now 4-2. No other runs in that inning. And neither team scored in the fourth or in the fifth inning. So let's jump ahead to the sixth inning. It's still a 4-2 Isotopes lead, and at the plate was Charlie Condon. 3-2 pitch is hit high in the air to deep left field. He's done it again. Charlie Condon with his second home run of the game. That is his fifth in the last three games. He's up to 20 for the season, and he's given the Isotopes a 5-2 lead. And that's the Jack Daniel's Tennessee Whiskey play of the game. Jack Daniel's Tennessee Whiskey, proud sponsor of the Isotopes. Every drop of Jack is mellowed through sugar maple charcoal for that signature smooth taste. Now that is what makes Jack, Jack. Whether neat on the rocks or with a splash of cola, enjoy the game with a true American classic. Please drink responsibly. So the Isotopes leading at this point 5-2. And well, last night they led at the same time of the game 6-2. And it just felt like deja vu. The Isotopes, they had some opportunities to score some more runs earlier in the game. They had opportunities later to score more runs, and they didn't do it. Meanwhile, Round Rock just kept chipping away. In the sixth inning, Jonah Bride led off the inning with a double off Green. Then came a strikeout on the ball in the dirt. And as the catcher Betancourt was throwing to first base, Bride very alertly sprinted for third and made it. And so now he's at third base with one out, and the batter was Orlando Martinez. 2-1 is hit in the air to center field. Veen's going back. He's got room. He makes the catch, but this will get the run home from third. Bride tags and scores. Sacrifice fly for Orlando Martinez. Round Rock gets a run back, now trailing 5-3. No other runs in that inning. Top of the seventh, Isotopes go down in order. Bottom of the seventh, it's Jeff Criswell. Got the first two outs. And then up next, a left-handed batter by the name of Aaron Zavala. Hit high in the air to left field. Beck is going back, checks the wall. He's on the warning track, and that one is gone. Another high fly ball to left field that just keeps carrying and goes out onto the berm where the kids are after it. A solo homer for Aaron Zavala. The Isotopes lead is down to a run. It's 5-4. In the top of the eighth inning, Isotopes had a chance for some insurance runs. There was two walks in the inning. There was a stolen base. There was a throwing error. Jordan Beck, though, was out at home. He was going on contact when the infield was in. The Isotopes didn't score any runs. They stranded two on base. In fact, there was two errors in that inning, one by the catcher, one by the pitcher. And so the Isotopes could not capitalize there. And then you go bottom eight, Jordan Romano, the pitcher, got the first out on a strikeout. Second batter, Jonah Bride, hit a high fly ball to left that Beck caught on the warning track. And the next batter was John Taylor, who the night before had homered off Jordan Romano to give Round Rock the lead. And this is what happened tonight. Next pitch, he's hit high in the air to left field. Another one where Beck is going back. Warning track jumps, and he caught it! Beck caught it on the warning track! Just barely missing a homer was Taylor, and the side is retired. It didn't look like Beck robbed him. It looked like his glove was near the top of the wall, but still, any fly ball to left, especially a high fly ball, you were just holding your breath. When you look at the flags, yeah, they were moving. It didn't look like they were moving ridiculously, but again, you cannot discount the quantity of high fly balls to left field in tonight's game. And so now we go to the ninth inning. Isotopes retired 1-2-3. So now it's bottom nine. It's a one-run lead. TJ Shook on. Walks the first batter, Orlando Martinez, on six pitches. Strikes out the second batter, Cooper Johnson, looking. Strikes out the third batter, Austin Wins, swinging. So you've got two outs. You got the tying run at first. You've got the winning run at the plate. Shook got ahead 1-2, then missed on the next pitch. So now it's a 2-2 count to Kaber Rodriguez. 2-2 pitch, hit high in the air, left center field, Beck's on the warning track, Jordan jumps, it's gone! It's a two-run walk-off home run for Kaber Rodriguez, and the Round Rock Express have stunned the Isotopes again. 6-5 is the final as he jumps on home plate and is mobbed by his teammates. I've been taking a look at the replay since we went into the post-game show to see just how close Beck came to catching it. His glove was pretty much right at the top of the wall. I'm slowing it down for myself so I can take a look at it. Where the wall is, there's a little bit of flat ground so that the fans can't reach over the wall. There's like this little bit of like a barrier so they can't really interfere. And the ball ever so briefly went over the glove of Beck. If it was hit 2 feet shorter, it's an out. So you think about what the wind was doing and how close Beck came to catching it. I mean, it was, about as much of a just barely home run as you can get. But it doesn't matter. They count. Keber Rodriguez, give him credit. He got it up into the jet stream, and he gives the Round Rock Express a 6-5 victory in walk-off fashion. So that's how it sounded on this Wednesday evening as Round Rock has won the first two games over the Isotopes. This ballpark, Dale Diamond, has really turned into a house of horrors for the Isotopes. Since 2022, the Isotopes are 11-29 in this ballpark. All right, let's take one more break. We'll come back. We'll let you know how the Rockies are doing, the other scores around the Pacific Coast League, and we will wrap things up. This is the Albuquerque Isotopes Multimedia Network.
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1: Final segment of the Southwest Copy Systems postgame show. Round Rock victorious tonight, 6-5, the final over Albuquerque, as Cabert Rodriguez walks it off, a two-run home run in the bottom of the ninth inning. Second straight game, the Isotopes blow a big lead. Yesterday, they were up 3-0 and 6-2. Tonight, they were up 4-0 and 5-2. And both times, Round Rock comes from behind to win it. Isotopes parent clubs, the Colorado Rockies, and they were victorious tonight at home. 6-3, the final over the Miami Marlins. Kyle Freeland, 5 innings, 2 runs allowed. Juan Mejia, 2 innings, 1 run allowed. Jimmy Herget, a scoreless eighth. Brandon Bernardino was used by Warren Schaefer in the ninth inning. Got the save, his first this year. Hunter Goodman is homered yet again. The former Isotope is up to 27 for the season. Mickey Moniak hit his 14th. Kyle Karros, another former Isotope, homered his 6th. And so the Rockies, after losing the first 2 games of the series to the Marlins, win tonight. Tomorrow they will conclude that series. It's a 4-game set. It's a day game tomorrow. We'll see if the Rockies can get the split. Around the Pacific Coast League, none of the other games are final. 2 of them are in the ninth inning. Sherland is leading 4-3 at Oklahoma City. Salt Lake at home has a 4-0 lead over Las Vegas. They're in the seventh in El Paso. The Chihuahuas leading Sacramento 6-3. And still fairly early in Tacoma. Reno and Tacoma are tied 1 apiece as they head to the fourth inning. So that's going to wrap up the Southwest Copy Systems postgame show. We invite you to join us again tomorrow evening for game 3 of this 6-game series. As for the scheduled starters, the Isotopes have Iverson Castellano listed, although they've used a lot of openers before. Iverson has been used as a relief pitcher, so that is a distinct possibility tomorrow. But Castellano figures to pitch the bulk of the innings tomorrow. Josh Steven set to go for Round Rock. Our coverage will begin exactly at the same times as they did yesterday and today, and that is 5:25 Mountain Time for Isotopes on Deck and 5:45 Mountain Time for First Pitch. Now for our studio engineer, Jonah Vaccara, I'm Josh Sushon. Thanking you for listening and saying goodnight here from Dell Diamond. Again, the final, 6-5, Round Rock defeats Albuquerque on a 2-run walk-off homer by the number 9 hitter, Cabert Rodriguez, who was batting 178 when the day began. Coming up next on 95.9 FM and AM 610, The Sports Animal, we'll join Westwood Sports Programming in Progress. We'll talk to you again tomorrow night, everyone. 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

0: Linnell Willingham.
1: That's Linnell Willingham. He's the youngest in charge. I'm merely Josh Graham. And you might think that on July 1st, the NBA would be top of mind, especially with the Celtics and Lakers respectively involved in monster trades today. But Linnell, doesn't it feel just un-American to not lead with the United States' win in the World Cup over Bosnia and Herzegovina?
2: Feels fitting that we start on the pitch, Josh Graham, with what we saw from the U.S. men's national team. Excellent performance, winning in the knockout stage for the first time since 2002.
1: Hold one sec. How many accents do you think you have in your bag? So that's deep. English.
2: It's deep.
1: Really?
2: It's
1: How
2: deep.
1: How many do you think you have? Give me
2: I'm
1: another.
2: I'm talking like Allen Iverson dribble package with my voices. I mean, it can get spicy. I can go Jamaican.
1: Is that your favorite one? Is that Jamaican? Let's hear that.
2: Nah, it's got to be in rhythm. Like, I'm like a catch and shoot guy, right? I've got to be in rhythm.
1: Okay.
2: You've got to dribble drive before I give you Jamaican.
1: A tease in the industry.
2: There we go.
1: Throughout today's show, do you think you could commit to multiple accents an hour?
2: 100%.
1: Okay. So 100%. Multiple accents an hour when you least expect it from Linnell. We're going to hear him give us his deep Allen Iverson-like bag of accents. But getting to the soccer. While the United States handled Bosnia and Herzegovina the way they were supposed to, 2-0 win in the knockout stages, the story of the night, star striker Flo Balogun being shown a red card, which put what should have been a dominant victory, frankly, in doubt. It put it in doubt because you're man down in the final 30 minutes, but also it disqualifies him for a round of 16 matchup with Belgium in LA on Monday night. But here's the real issue with the foul. The Flo Balogun red card is everything you hate from an official's call. For one, the foul didn't rise to the punishment. By the way, yours truly was a soccer referee for about 10 years. So trust you, a little bit of perspective.
2: You
1: here.
2: Love all of it.
1: The Flo the foul didn't rise to the punishment. The tackle was neither malicious nor took away from a goal-scoring opportunity. Goal-scoring opportunity is generally where you see most red cards if those are taken away. This is why it wasn't even a yellow card distributed by the official before going to VAR. There wasn't even a card shown. And then you come out with red after the review. It should be Zinedine Zidane headbutting somebody levels of egregiousness to pull out red in that spot when you didn't even show a card before. Regardless of the sport, Linnell, we ask for consistency from officiating. And the biggest complaint, fair complaint, you could have about this Flo Balogun red is that after a physical half, Tyler Adams going down for a little bit, nearly having to exit the match. One of the veteran players for Bosnia had to leave too. After a physical half where no yellow cards were handed out, showing a red on a foul like that, it's inconsistent with the rest of the game. Linnell, are you a fellow? I task myself with being a defender of officials. Generally, someone who defends referees. Are you in lockstep generally with that, or do you generally come out ready to jump on the refs?
2: No, I'm always ready to jump down the throat of an official. I mean, literally, in this situation, though, I would say, normally I'm anti-ref. In this situation, I'm not going to say I'm pro-ref, but I do think, and maybe this is me doing the contrarian bit, I don't know if the call itself is as egregious as some people are making it out to seem. Like, the ball of his ankle touched the grass. Like, that was pretty bad what happened. Now, as far as intentionality and things of that nature, no, there was no malicious intent. And I know that is a big piece of what draws a red card. But if we're just looking at the act itself and what actually happened, I mean, the dude could have got hurt. Like,
1: if that type of play happened on a goal-scoring opportunity, then
2: different.
1: No question. Right. And obviously, if it had intent, completely different. But the fact that this lacked both of those, and the official didn't even come up with yellow prior to going to VAR. That's the issue. It almost felt as if the officials were trying to use that call as a way to tamp down the physicality, as a way to try to manage the match, and that's not what you want to see.
2: I do want to give credit, though, to the United States for what they did after he left the pitch. Like, you didn't see them, you know, have the woe it's me attitude. I believe they went out and scored again. So, like, clearly, you know, they weren't impacted. You know what I'm saying? So clearly they weren't impacted too much by it. The bigger conversation here is if he is going to have to miss this next matchup, do they have a real shot of winning? And then on the flip side, like, now, are we almost bracing ourselves for the letdown, knowing that you're probably going to be without Balogun?
1: Well, one of the things you point out might answer the latter question, where it feels in following American soccer in the past, you're always waiting for the other shoe to drop, and it felt that this was going to be that type of moment, just like it felt that way when Christian Pulisic wasn't able to play in the second match against Australia. But what did the United States do? Oh, they jump out 3-0, they win or 2-0, win the match, 2-0.
2: Cuban rally, baby.
1: And then tonight, oh, what happens when you go down a man? You get a free kick outside the box and Malik Tillman, he cashes in on it. So the United States doesn't make those excuses for themselves. Mm-hmm. And this does feel like a different age in that way, and a credit to Mauricio Pochettino for preparing them. The part that goes back to the officials' call itself and why it's everything we hate from an official's call, the reality is that that call not only changes the match, it could change the tournament. Bosnia and Herzegovina, they were not getting much possession. They were not generating many chances before that foul. It put the U.S. down a man and added more stress, or as Stu Holden mentioned on the broadcast, pressure and suffering than needed to be there in the final 30 minutes. Also, Balogun not being available in the Belgium match, this was being viewed as a 50-50 coin flip type of game. Belgium is a borderline top 10 soccer nation. The United States is somewhere around the top 10, depending on where you look. And not having your star striker really hurts. In fact, Denton Day, who is the producer of this program, see if you can find if we already have odds, courtesy of our friends at DraftKings, for that match on Monday. Because I thought Belgium, if I had to guess, would open as slight favorites. Maybe it would be like minus 110, minus 115. Without Balogun, I bet that climbs to about 120, 125, maybe as much as minus 130. We'll see if we can get odds on that in a bit. But here's the other thing, Linnell. It also...
2: So I think U.S. is a plus 160 on the money line.
1: Okay, so that's plus 160 for the Americans. What is Belgium? How big is the line for Belgium as a favorite? Minus...
2: Gotta check here, but...
1: Uh-huh. We'll circle back to that in a second. Yeah. But it also is an added blow because the Flo Balogun, this is the part that really stinks, Linnell. We say that we want stars to be officiated the same way as everybody else. We say it, but in reality, we don't actually mean that. We want.

0: time when it comes to this. But I'm going to counter you with, instead of looking at this from the angle of doom and gloom, if you're the U.S. men's national team, we talk about stars, right? How are some of the biggest and best stars born throughout the history of pro sports? Opportunity has to be there. I look at it from the flip side and go, well, who steps up in his absence, right? Who is able to fill that void? Do we see another star born here on the U.S. men's national team? Somebody that's able to pick up the slack and help, obviously, the scoring load here. But to your point, like, it's a really, really tough blow. I would go as far as to say, Josh, it's damn near a death blow. He means so much to them. He means again, so much to them as far as scoring opportunities.
1: The fact that they were missing Pulisic and they still found a way, not just to win that match, but dominate against Australia.
0: He's the finisher, though, Josh. Like, that, like he's...
1: Balak, he is, but would just say that the United States, the way Pochettino had... I'm a believer. That I'm drinking the Kool-Aid that I wouldn't work against it. And I also don't think this Belgium team is as good as the one the United States faced in 2014, where Tim Howard's making 16 saves and they're losing 2-1 in the same round that they're playing in on Monday night, the round of 16. Got a couple of notes here. It is Belgium minus 105 favorites, so slight favorites, according to our friends at DraftKings. And as you noted, oh, wow, the U.S. is minus 120? So the U.S. is favored in this match, didn't they? Wow. Okay. Don't know. I agree so much with that. And by the way, the match is not in L.A. Monday. It's in Seattle. So just got my wrong NFC West city there. It feels that this show has started, Linnell. And by the way, if you want in on the foul, how much does this foul sour the win for the United States? 310-840-4910 if you want in. If you want in on the Flo Balogun red card to improve morale from the somberness of Balogun's absence for the round of 16. Let's talk about the clincher for the U.S. because you're right. They bounced back well. Tim Tillman had the free kick goal. Here was Andres Cantor's call on Telemundo.
2: La carrera de Tillman. Ahí va Tillman.

0: Well, what a damn call. Did you hear the strain that he put on his voice when he first, when the clip first started? That was the best part to me. Holy cow.
1: That clip was a 41-second clip there. Linnell, how long do you think you could yell out goal? How many seconds do you think you could get to?

0: Oh, no, that's a different draft. 14
1: hold on.
0: Seconds,
1: he stopped. Hold on. He stopped in his iteration of it.
0: Okay, that's true, but I think that.
1: And I didn't take a deep breath. You put me on the spot. I wanted to actually do the call. Florian Balogun.
0: We'll have another accent to cash in later on this hour if you like to. We could get to Dalton writes in. Pretty excited to hear Linnell's take about Jaylen Brown and the Celtics as a team. I'm interested to hear Linnell's thought on that too, because getting to the NBA, Jaylen Brown's now a Philadelphia 76er, but it's actually Boston it feels like we need to talk about. And we'll do that in addition to taking your calls, 310-840-4910 on Flo Balogun's red card. All that next on Westwood One Sports Night.
2: Just like your fireworks this time of year, the NBA offseason is exploding. GMs are trading players while we're dealing the insight and answers you want to know. Which teams are setting themselves to pop off next season and which could die out quicker than a cheap firecracker?

0: Westwood One Sports.
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0: This is The Herd.
4: 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You got to be consistent.
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4: 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Folks, the Celtics and the Thunder over the last couple years.
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18: Bit of a different profile, but you know, he's not as quick on the ball as Balogun, but he can strike. He can strike a ball, but you know, it is unfortunate. Yeah, but it. Sorry, my bad, my bad.
19: No, please keep going.
18: But yeah, it definitely. I hear what you're saying. It definitely sours the vibe. Belgium's a good team. I'm not quite sure how we're favored to win that game, especially with Courtois and that. We might have a tough time scoring whether we had Balogun in or not.
19: I have a theory on that. And it's good to hear from you, Nick. Thanks so much for the call from Buffalo. I'd say this. I think they know where most of the money is bet from the United States. So there might be kind of a set number, a set price that comes along with the United States. You have to pay a tax, so to speak, in order to bet on the United States. But he does bring up a good point. Flo Balogun was not the name that we're giving association to right now going into this tournament. That he has developed into that. He's 24 years old, which should tell you, especially since Ricardo Pepi was the player to step in for Christian Pulisic in the Australia match. We saw how well he played in it. That perhaps if Flo Balogun can emerge and step up the way he has in just a few World Cup matches bursting onto the scene,
20: then maybe someone
19: maybe
20: else can.
19: Ricardo Pepi can do that as well. Let's see what Todd in Tampa thinks. Todd, 310-840-4910. You're on with Linnell Willingham, Josh Graham, Nationwide, Westwood One Sports Night. Go right ahead, Todd.
21: Let's get down to business. I played soccer in college. I would have put Mike's soccer team up against Brazil. Let me say I played right wing and started as a freshman. I'll tell you right now, first of all, a tremendous job by the team and the coaches to get the dub. That is, FIFA stands for the Federal International of Freaking Idiots, okay? That's a joke. if you thought that the NFL was corrupt, the FIFA is the most corrupt thing. You got two goals taken away. club. But offsides is a joke, okay? I played soccer in college. When the ball, when you cross midfield, you should be able to have your guys anywhere on the field. You should have to mark them the whole field. That's what's instead, right, minus the 5-yard goal area. You should be, when you've got a corner kick, there's no such thing. You're already on the baseline. You're already on the end line over there. It's a joke. We had two goals taken away. We hit the crossbar, and we had a guy taken off. Well, you should have got a yellow card instead of a red. You can't just go to a red card. You should have to give a yellow card and go from there. And they should have even, you would take them off for 10 minutes. So the corruption, if you think, let me say something to the team. If you think that they're going to let the United States win, you got to beat the referees too, okay? Just like the NFL, when you go on the road, you got to beat the referees, okay? But when you know that going in, that's at least you know it going in, and that's what you got to do. Now back to Willingham's point, you know, whether it's Trusty, whether whoever you replace in there, we're better than Belgium. We could win it all. I'm telling you, we got guys who can score if we play defense, okay? And
1: the, let's go. Know,
21: We that's right. We could win it all. Well, let's go and make sure you got to get your butt back on defense, okay? You got to shut them out. We shut them out, okay? Yeah, they missed some close goals, but we hit the crossbar. We had two goals disallowed. 2-0 is like 28-0 in the NFL. That was a beatdown, okay? And we had 10 guys. So you got to overcome adversity. That's what you have to do. We're going to get it done against Belgium. I'll talk to you later. Peace.
1: I thought he was absolutely awesome in his analysis there, talking about the biggest question facing the United States men's national team as they get ready for this round of 16 matchup. Who replaces Florian Balogun as the primary striker?
20: Accent.
1: Oh. Well, it's the Sylvia 11 o'clock hour. We said one accent per hour, pal. Let me milk this thing all the way, baby. But no, like, I think it's a... I'm going to flip the narrative on it here a little bit. I think it's an opportunity for somebody on this United States men's national team to step up in the absence of Florian Balogun and show that, yeah, we do have depth when it comes to our strikers and our ability to put the ball in the net. I would be nasty on Fox. I mean, I'm telling
19: you. I'm going to make two movie references that I hope one of you guys have seen any of these movies. Have any of you guys seen The Town or Knocked Up?
1: Either I've seen Knocked Up.
19: Right. I'm starting to believe with your accents.
1: You go right. That's funny.
19: I'm starting to believe with your accents, you're a lot like Seth Rogen's character dancing with Katherine Heigl at the beginning of the movie, and people are asking, why does he keep doing the dice roll? Oh, I think it's all he's got, the dice roll. I'm starting to think the English accent might be the only thing. The reason knows? I referenced The Town mm-hmm. is because he referenced college soccer in the best line of that movie, going back to accents. There goes college soccer.
1: That's 3-1. A good Boston, pal. I see you, Joshy. That's a good Boston.
19: And this is what we call a segue. Mm-hmm. Because the Boston Celtics are in the news today.
1: Yeah.
19: Linnell, it's been posed in the chat. Westwood One Sports Night, you can find us on YouTube and on X at Nell_BTV and at Josh Graham Show. Got to know what Linnell thinks about this trade. So I'll give you the first word. From a Boston perspective, how do you make sense of Jaylen Brown to the Sixers in exchange for Paul George, 2 first-round draft picks and a couple of seconds?
1: I have to start with Brad Stevens here. It is a Britney Spears-like fall from grace. What we're watching right now from Brad Stevens in terms of how he was talked about prior to the start of this offseason versus how he was looked at before, man. Versus how he's looked at now, which to me, like, he's the dumbest executive in basketball right now. The Celtics are the clear-cut biggest losers of the 2026 offseason. For them to fumble this, think about this. You were talking about trading Jaylen Brown for Giannis Antetokounmpo. And now you basically have dealt him for Podcast P. Like, that's, life comes at you fast if you are a Boston Celtics fan. The frustrating part about it is, like, I don't know why they ultimately did this. I would love to inject someone with truth serum and ask, hey, like, what was the tipping point to you guys saying, hey, we can't come back from this?
19: This seems to be a lot like what Minnesota did. You struck out on landing Giannis, and then you decide we need to still be aggressive and take a big swing, except there isn't the deal to get the big star. And we forget at times that people who run these organizations are human as well. Ultimately, Boston didn't want to do what would have been the most uncomfortable thing to do, even though it would have been the best basketball move, and that is trying to make amends with Jaylen Brown. They already decided they were going to move off of him, and when they didn't get Giannis, we saw the reporting from Shams, who said that they were still looking at deals with 8 to 10 different teams.
1: But
19: they were banking on landing Giannis. It came down to Miami and Boston's offer. They chose the Miami offer, but they were still hell-bent on moving on from Jaylen Brown this year, and it probably boils down to the difficult thing would have been getting Jaylen in a room and trying to repair the relationship. They didn't want to do that. Instead, they know that a lot of people, their rosters are fluid July 1. They can make the deal, and they tried to make the best possible deal they could make. And it, to your point, it's not close to what they would have gotten back in Giannis and what they get with Podcast P.
1: What you said there at the end is like the point where I can't move off of it, Josh. We have 4 hours to do tonight. I'm going to try my damnedest to flush it all out here in the 4 hours. But for weeks, I'm going to be racking my brain. This couldn't have been the best offer out there. There's no way you're going to look me in my grown-ass face and tell me that Paul George in 2 first-round picks is the best you could do for a MVP candidate this past season. That's in the heart of his prime.
19: Hold one sec. Don't think it's the best haul that they could have gotten.
1: Well,
19: but
1: hold on, Josh.
19: Hold one sec.
1: What are we doing it for?
19: I bet you they could have gotten more draft picks. What could they have landed a better player than Paul George is the question.
1: 100%. We're talking about Jalen Brown. Yes,
19: no,
1: the top 10 player.
19: You're right. I'm saying
1: it should have 100%. Yes, I get what you're saying. There Paul George is nowhere
19: Bobby
1: near
19: Mark
1: the best
19: said,
1: player they could have netted.
19: We saw Jaylen Brown tweeting out on Sunday in response to Bobby Mark saying it wasn't a great market out there for Jaylen Brown. And
1: you know
19: I
1: why?
19: Think
1: you
19: what
1: know why?
19: He's talking about is players. Players
1: but
19: that
1: why,
19: you could get
1: though?
19: Back less than draft capital.
1: Why? Why is the market not great for Jaylen Brown?
19: Because there aren't a lot of available players.
1: No, Josh, market. Because Brad Stevens and the Celtics totally screwed this up. The entire NBA knew that this situation, this relationship, was broken beyond repair. So once that becomes the reality, right, the return that you're going to get back inevitably sinks. And that's why you're sitting here with Paul freaking George and 2 first-round picks. They should run Brad Stevens' ass out of Boston. This is embarrassing. This is a new ownership group that's looking
19: because
1: at this and going, what are we doing here?
19: This Celtics team's not close to being a contender, it doesn't seem like.
1: Not even
19: You just strengthened the team that knocked you out on your home court in round one. And there are questions now in the backcourt, just like they are in the post, even though they added Mitchell Robinson today.
1: Woo-hoo! And Mike Conley. Don't forget about Mike Conley. Woo!
19: How many teams are better than the Celtics now? You did the thing where you said that, forget who it was that you said was
1: Detroit,
19: a top.
1: Detroit, New York, Cleveland, Toronto, Atlanta, Philly, Orlando, Miami, Washington, Indiana, all better than Boston.
19: Oh, okay. Celtics might not be a playoff team in the eyes of Linnell Willingham.
1: I'm frustrated because I don't get where this is coming from. I still feel like the Celtics are known for being a first-class organization. So I think the reporting on this the entire time has been favorable to Boston. Why has there been this reluctancy in the national media outside of myself and you maybe to just come out and flat out say, they screwed this up? You're not going to be able to sit here and convince me that that was the best player that they could get back. And if it was, Boston has nobody but them damn selves to blame. Once you go public with how messy your relationship is, why would anybody offer you the actual value of what Jaylen Brown is worth. Like, impulsive. This is disgusting.
19: That's the word that I'd use. Impulsive. 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There's another trade that happened in the NBA today that we must discuss. Oh! And kind of like this one, also doesn't make a whole lot of sense. The math doesn't seem to math. And that's next on Westwood One Sports Night.
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19: Jack, you know he doesn't want to be there. So between the Reeves overpay and having no first-rounders for the next seven drafts, LA's roster seems like a team that should be trying to win right now, but they're not that kind of team. They're not close to that.
20: Clay, I got to throw water on you. You're so damn hot right now. You hit it right on the head, Josh. Like, I think, what do you think is worse? The Austin Reeves contract or giving up the future draft capital? Because I think you hit it right on the head, right? Like, those are the two things that make this egregious to me.
19: No. You're asking the wrong question. Here's the right question.
20: What's the right question?
19: This hour. Here's the right question. Who's done a worse job the last couple weeks, Brad Stevens or Rob Pelinka?
20: Brad Stevens, dude. If you're Rob, what Rob has
19: even
20: in his back pocket.
19: Worse than Pelinka. Turning away LeBron and then trading two first and two swaps for Walker Kessler and giving Austin Reeves the max.
20: They're both devilish.
19: Telling LeBron to beat it?
20: Like he was Michael. It was incredible. So I'll say Pelinka because you can make the argument that they got better as a basketball team, the Lakers. You can make an argument that they're better with Walker Kessler.
19: No way.
20: So when I say better, hold on. When I say better, right? I'm filibustering here. They're not better, but like you see what I'm trying to say here.
19: LeBron, like, they upgraded. You got Manu playing in LeBron's spot.
20: But there was clearly, but they upgraded the roster at the center spot. How have the Boston Celtics upgraded their roster to this point?
19: But Holmansek.
20: Like,
19: Is it a significant upgrade at that? Is the difference between in the year 26-27? The difference between DeAndre Ayton and Walker Kessler greater than the difference between LeBron James and Sandro Manu? No.
20: Can I say this about Manu?
19: Manu?
20: With extended minutes, I think Manu's going to look like a good signing. He's somebody that hasn't been afforded minutes. He's a bench player that's going to be given.
19: You're making
20: a
19: me
20: starter's
19: the pro LeBron guy here.
20: Seriously.
19: Gotta say, you just let LeBron walk out.
20: I
19: this
20: get
19: team's
20: that.
19: Out better.
20: So my thing is, even with LeBron, there was no avenue for you to put yourself in championship contention unless you felt this was the right move. If we're going to make this argument, because here's what I'm looking at. Austin Reeves could have been sent to Detroit for Jalen Duren in a sign-and-trade, and that would have been the center that Luka Doncic needed. Having the center, I think, is more important than having Austin Reeves. I think the center allows Luka Doncic to be the best version of himself and to be able to maximize the ability of your best talent. The center was huge, but like, let LeBron go. You had to rip the Band-Aid off. Like, I'm not going to crush them for letting LeBron go, because I feel like at some point you got to move on. And the way that it was,
19: I agree with that,
20: reported and talked about, I think LeBron was equally as okay with it. LeBron knew that there wasn't a chance for them to win a title.
19: But Linnell, what's
20: he supposed to do?
19: Here's the problem. I'm fine. My issue is mixed signals. That's my problem. You let LeBron walk, which tells me you're not going to be a better basketball team. So generally the teams that don't believe they're going to be championship teams aren't the teams giving away two first and two swaps.
20: But how else do they get better, though, Josh? Like, that's their – that.
19: But you just decided you're not going to be by letting LeBron walk out the door.
20: Not necessarily. I think, and I understand what you're trying to say, is if you're making the decision to say, LeBron, you're gone.
19: That's pick a lane.
20: Signaling. That's you signaling, right, that, hey, this year doesn't mean much to us. But what I'm saying, right, is if I was under the impression that a signing trade was going to happen.
19: Sure.
20: I thought, like, that was how it was reported, that a Cleveland signing trade was possible, to where they'd get Jared Allen back potentially. Losing LeBron for nothing. Losing LeBron for nothing. If you're going to, like, throw a fit about that, I think there's something.
19: And do we know
20: there.
19: That signing trades are out of the question?
20: Still? We don't know that. We don't. It still could be very much on the table. So that's kind of where it's like, is it an incomplete? But my thing is with Rob, where I give Rob Pelinka the benefit of the doubt, though, there weren't a lot of avenues to make this team better. Well, when you sign Austin Reeves to that money, there's not a lot of avenues to make this team better. I think that's the biggest. I think that's a bigger mistake than not talking to LeBron first, is paying Austin Reeves that contract.
19: This move hurts your chances of landing Nikola Jokic next year, if that's what you want to do.
20: No, it doesn't, because you can land. You still have the money. You still can financially land him. Like, you can move and make the contracts work. I don't know if it hinders them to do that. I wouldn't go that far. Why would you say that?
19: I think you're going to have to do better, like, with the players that you're matching salaries with. The players that you're looking to match salaries with, it's Walker Kessler, and who are we matching salaries with to make this trade? Because you don't have assets.
20: For Nikola Jokic is what you're saying?
19: Yeah.
20: So here's where I think there is a misconception.
19: You could have used those two first-round picks and two swaps, is what I'm saying, to potentially help you in that. Is my question. Like, again, you only have a second round pick between now and the end of 2033.
20: So Nikola Jokic could come to you next year by way of free agency. He's got a player option for the 27-28 season.
19: But as we've established, free agency is not a thing anymore.
20: Right, but if he opts out, like, he could choose to go wherever he wants. That's the key of having
19: Denver might
20: player
19: move him.
20: Option.
19: Denver might move him before then. They don't want to get anything in return. And then that team's going to want that guy to extend. That's generally how these things work. You want to have something to exchange it back. And you just decided to give two firsts, your last two firsts, and two swaps between now and 2033 on Walker Kessler. That, to me, is an issue. But do want to close the hour on a positive note. In less than 5 months of posting videos and doing a video format, in addition to being on 300 radio stations, 300 markets across the country, and in Canada as well, we've already hit 2,000 subscribers. Just like that. Just like that, Linnell Willingham. And I just want to take a moment and say thank you to those who have subscribed to the channel and allowed us to get to that number pretty quickly. I mean, we're proud of what we've put forth so far, new network and so much, and if you haven't already subscribed to the YouTube channel, that's the best way to get plugged in with us. You can watch the show in addition to listening to it. Like, comment, subscribe. That all helps with the algorithm. But pretty cool, wouldn't you say, to get to 2K in less than 5 months.
20: Westwood won 2K. 2K Westwood won. We should come up with like a cool nickname for it. Great accomplishment.
19: Did I catch an Australian accent in the middle of the segment that you just backed out on completely, or was it still English?
20: I think you're just thirsty for more accents, and you'll get that coming up.
19: No,
20: here.
19: I thought I heard that in my ear as I was heating up on the Jaylen Brown take, but I might have been mishearing.
20: I think you were mishearing a little bit. We'll see what happens, though. We'll see who comes and joins us in the next hour.
19: Each hour, a different accent. Linnell, he says he has a deep bag. We'll see how deep that bag is in the next hour of doing this. Also, we're going to do a draft of LeBron James destinations later in the program. That will be a really good time. But prior to doing that, despite the vibe surrounding Flo Balogun's red card, we're going to spin this thing positive for the Americans. We're on to the round of 16. We won a knockout stage match. We push things ahead. Linnell Willingham and I, next on Westwood One Sports Night.
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0: That's Linnell Willingham. I'm Josh Graham. We're asking this question. How much does Flo Balogun's red card and disqualification from the round of 16 match against Belgium sour tonight's win for the U.S. against Bosnia and Herzegovina? 310-840-4910. We asked that question. However, Linnell, someone once told me, piece of advice, if you have a bad day, odds are you pick it. In other words, you can choose the way you view the things that happen to you. It's not about what happens to you, it's about how you react. Thus, for this segment, Linnell, there's going to be plenty of time to talk about the United States and Belgium on Monday. How about we just talk about for a moment that the United States of America won a World Cup match tonight in the knockout stages on home soil. And for the first time in this tournament, Linnell, the U.S. found a way to win ugly. This is not 3-0 leading at halftime against Paraguay and a 4-1 win. This is not 2-0 at halftime against Australia, parking the bus in the second half and the score holding up. The offense electric in those matches, moved easily, and the goals were pretty. The speed was on display in the open field. That was not what we saw tonight. The U.S. had to really dig deep in order to find a way. And for the first time in this World Cup, that's the type of match it was, and the U.S. prevailed.
1: It's special stuff. Like, I know the dark cloud of, you know, Balogun missing the next game is, or the next match is going to, you know, be tough. But this is the continuation of what's been an excellent World Cup for the United States men's national team, really getting their swagger back, so to speak, right? Like changing the narrative around soccer in this country. The fact that you were able to go the other night and take a bunch of calls on whether or not this is a soccer nation or not speaks to the give-a-damn level that folks have right now. We said this after their first match against Paraguay, the impact that this World Cup run could have on the future of soccer in the United States. I don't think, despite where they're at right now, despite what their outlook looks like heading into the next match, I still believe that to be true, man. Like, I think what we're witnessing right now, regardless of how it finishes, Josh, is special. And I think will have long-term impact on soccer culture in the United States.
0: Because of the field of the World Cup being expanded, this is just the second ever World Cup knockout stage win for the United States. Because the round of 16 was the knockout stages, the last three appearances for the U.S., and there were losses to the Netherlands, to Belgium. Forget who it was, 2010, that the United States was eliminated by, but it was in their first match. And 2002, the U.S. beat, I think it was Mexico, 2-0, to get to the quarterfinals. And that's why we shouldn't take for granted, even though it's tournament expansion and you have Flo Balogun getting the red card, that the United States just won a knockout stage match. And they, so much in the past, the story would be waiting for the other shoe to drop with American soccer. And you thought it would be Christian Pulisic going down, oh, before the Australia match. This is when it happens. But then the United States scores in the first 10 minutes of that match, and they dominate, win 2-0. And it's easy to feel that tonight when you lose Balogun, and now everybody's thinking it, oh, well, Bosnia-Herzegovina is going to tie this match up, probably going to go to PKs. The United States doesn't feel as strong as they normally do in net with Matt Fries, even though he had the one save off a corner kick tonight early on. And they're going to meet the same fate that Germany met. They're going to meet the same fate that the Netherlands met in kicks. And that's how this is going to end for the United States. But rather than that happening, and really, rather than having the butt clench for the last 5-6 minutes, the U.S. didn't just sit back and pray that it was going to win. They countered. They got a free kick, and then Malik Tillman hit it and made it 2-0 to put it away.
1: Can we give credit to the 12th man, which at a certain point tonight became the 11th man when Balogun gets the red card? Like, I think there's an energy and an electricity around the group right now. Like, I think there is an energy and an electricity around the group right now to where they're better suited to overcome the adversity because they're geeked up. There's an ultimate belief playing here in front of your home country, having us talk about them and them getting the attention that they're getting. I don't know, man. Maybe I'm being too cliche here, but, like, I think the home pitch advantage matters here and has helped them when they've been shorthanded, including on Friday night.
0: The biggest advantage might be just in terms of climate, where a lot of countries might not be used to playing in the heat that of American summers. In North Carolina, for example, now I know this is all on the West Coast for the United States.
1: Isn't it hot it gets everywhere in the summer? Am I tripping?
0: Not some places, Linnell. The World Cup is played. If you talk about the Southern Hemisphere, it's a different time on the calendar that the World Cup is played generally. So it's the United States, credit to them for finding a way. Now they need to do so against Belgium. And that match will be in Seattle on Monday night. Speaking of the 12th man, we'll see how that atmosphere is. It's probably going to be fabulous. 310-840-4910 if you want in. Mr. Positive is here. Mr. Positive, you're on with Linnell Willingham, Josh Graham, Westwood One Sports Night, nationwide in the United States and Canada. What is your snap reaction to United States 2, Bosnia-Herzegovina, no score?
2: Dynamic duo, boom, shakalaka, and real quick, Josh Graham, who mentioned you on the Stephen A. Smith show today?
0: Oh, my God.
2: You're talking to him. It was fantastic. Everybody go to my page, Facebook, Gregory Baltzeff. You'll see it and you'll hear it. Fantastic. Mm-hmm. You know how I had to give him a unique slogan and name? We went through it. He rejected it. I still got to think of something. And all of a sudden I said, Stephen A., there's a gentleman named Josh Graham on Westwood One Radio, and is very proud that you went, and he went to the same college. And it was like, boom, shakalaka. But getting back to the USA, USA, I'm very pleased. But here's the thing. We got to the quarterfinals in 2002. To make me happy, we have to get to the semifinals. We have to take that next step. Yes, it's bringing soccer to the world. Yes, it's Mbappe versus Messi. Who's going to have the most goals? Who's going to win the golden boot? And real quick, when the gentleman got the red card, could it be downgraded to the yellow card at all in any way, shape, or form? Could they change it?
0: It's a done deal. It's a done deal.
1: FIFA.
0: It's a done deal unless they add games. The only time you can appeal a FIFA World Cup red card, because I see people asking this, is if games are added by FIFA after the fact. You can appeal that type of a judgment, but not the referee's call within a match that comes with suspension of the next match. You can't appeal that.
2: Hey, and real quick, not to get too much off topic, but did you hear what Stephen A. said about the three white guys in LA?
0: No, I didn't, Mr. Positive. And that they couldn't go too far? Appreciate the call, though. Good to hear from you from Michigan. Linnell, I will say this, though. I do need to spell this part out.
1: Oh my God. I need
0: to spell this part out. I did not go to a historically black college at Winston-Salem State University.
1: Why did he just say that you guys went to the same college?
0: I get lost in Winston-Salem. I live in Winston-Salem. So I can conflate those two things.
1: I get it.
0: But I do love the idea.

0: and the economy's flowing, beer's getting drunk, people are celebrating with one another. It's great. I think that this is a success.
1: That's all great,
0: no
1: but you're setting
0: happens.
1: Such a low bar. It's like everybody had a good time.
0: Let's not
1: we don't, though.
0: Yes, we do. We're not
1: don't.
0: A soccer nation.
1: We
0: We're not.
1: Don't. We don't suck at soccer. We are a borderline top 10 soccer nation.
0: If it
1: nation.
0: Wasn't for Balogun's mom, didn't she like give birth on an airplane or something? Something crazy?
1: No, well, she was planning to fly back to her home country, but had Flo Balogun in New York City prior to the flight, I think is the story that you're
0: we
1: thinking
0: suck at
1: of.
0: Soccer.
1: But
0: anybody that disagrees,
1: we do not. We do not. Just by the arrogant American standard that we have to be the best, number one or number two, or else we suck, is I think, the thought. Just because when you're 10th or 11th out of dozens and dozens of nations, 48 competing in the World Cup, that does not mean you suck at it. Like, that'd be like saying,
0: okay,
1: you know,
0: participation
1: because
0: trophy. We're celebrating coming in 10th. Great.
1: Right. I mean, you wouldn't say that because the Washington Commanders haven't won a Super Bowl means they suck. Haven't won it in the last 35 years mean they suck.
0: I actually think that's exactly how I would describe them as a franchise as a whole over the past 30 years. They suck.
1: Okay. Let's go to Chance in Alabama. 310-840-4910. Chance,
0: I mean,
1: where are you at on Flo Balogun? And, you know, I do like to spin this thing positively. The U.S. won Bosnia and Herzegovina 2-0. What's on your mind, Chance?
2: So just getting into soccer, like I've always been anti-soccer guy, hate the sport. But, man, I watched my first game of the World Cup.
0: What made you, like, hate it? Like, what? It's one thing to, like, not care for it, but, like, for you to hate it.
2: Well, I mean, hate may be a little strong of a word. I just – it was my least favorite sport. How about that? I just
0: take Alabama out the boy.
2: No, man, I actually grew up in Western New York, so that ain't it.
0: Boy, do I look like an ass.
1: Chance, what is your thought on the match?
2: So, anyways, just getting into the sport, right? And I'm learning the rules, learning the game. And this guy gets the red card, right? I'm like, oh, wow, he's done, right? And then I find out that he's gone for the next game. I put my head in my hands and I shake my head. Not this sport too, man. I automatically think, you know, football is my sport. Targeting college football. It should be automatically done away with in all sports. The only person that should be able to suspend a player for the next game, it should happen after the game by, you know, player safety or commission. I hate this rule. It's garbage. I can't believe it's happening in soccer, too. It sucks. And it's just so irritating, man. I was just starting to like the game, and now I got to deal with this crap.
1: Chance, it's a good question you bring up, though. Thanks for the call from Alabama. Linnell, did Flo Balogun lead with his helmet?
0: Yeah.
1: And
0: right. Lead with the crown of his helmet.
1: Was the Bosnia player a defenseless player?
0: And was the contact deemed excessive and unnecessary?
1: Correct. Yeah. That's right. Can't use the crown of your shin guard or whatever.
0: But on real talk, I know you said that the card was worth it. Just to play the other side.
1: No, it isn't.
0: And
1: I didn't think it was a red. I don't think it should
0: have
1: been a red. It's everything you hate with an official's call. I am not. I thought they got it wrong, but I don't think you need to appeal it. I don't think it's like think it's so criminal. I think it's letter of the law, but it's not spirit of the rule, and that's the problem. And it's not consistent.
0: The
1: that's
0: dude
1: my
0: ended
1: issue.
0: Up hurt,
1: but not enough man. To appeal it.
0: The dude ended up hurt. The dude ended up hurt. Ball suffered. Like if he has to, like I don't know. Someone ended up getting hurt
1: after the Jaylen Brown and Giannis trades. Who is the favorites to win the Eastern Conference? That's what we'll talk about next on Westwood One Sports Night.
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0: Josh Graham. And this is something to consider. The Boston Celtics going into the playoffs were the favorites to win the Eastern Conference. They fell to the Philadelphia 76ers in seven games on their home court. Now have traded Jaylen Brown to the Sixers in exchange for Paul George and a couple of first-round draft picks, a couple of second-rounders as well. Last week, the big storyline in the East was Giannis being moved from the Bucks to the Miami Heat. So since these are playoff teams that we're talking about involved in these deals, or at least three of the four are, let's just ask the question flatly. Who is the best team in the Eastern Conference? 310-840-4910. The dust isn't completely settled, but as of right now, on July the 1st, through one day of NBA free agency, who is the best team in the Eastern Conference, Linnell Willingham?
1: Man. This is tough. I think before I give the answer, I do want to just give credit to the East as a conference. I think it's very clear and obvious that they've gotten a lot better as an overall conference since the start of a free agency, the start of the offseason. To think that I was disrespecting them going into the NBA Finals, saying there's no chance whoever comes out of the East, they've got no chance to beat the team that comes out of the West. I no longer feel that way. The best team, though, right now as we sit here on July the 2nd, the best team in the Eastern Conference is the Philadelphia 76ers. I think their addition of Jaylen Brown, I loved them drafting LeBaron Filon. Like, I think he comes in and has impact immediately as a rookie. I love the Dean Wade signing to give them a 3-and-D presence as well, losing Quentin Grimes. I love what they have. Obviously, the health of the big fella, Joel Embiid, is a tough thing to have to rely on in terms of whether you're going to be good or not. But they've set themselves up now, guys. Even if Joel has to miss significant time, the trio of VJ Max, VJ Edgecombe, Tyrese Maxey, and then Jaylen Brown, that trio is good enough to be on its own a top four, top three team in the East.
0: It's a good point. In basketball, we often say, all right, let's just simplify it. Your best three guys against our best three guys. Who is it? And Joel Embiid, asking him to be one of your three best guys, puts Philadelphia in tough situations sometimes because he doesn't play all that much. Now, nobody else in the East has higher level, higher end talent than they do. You have Jaylen Brown, former Finals MVP, one of the 10 best players in the NBA this past season, and how he carried Boston to the best record in the East, largely without Jason Tatum. Tyrese Maxey is 25 years old. He averaged 24 points. He's just now touching his prime. And you have Joel Embiid and VJ Edgecombe. VJ Edgecombe, he's the X factor. Does he take a step forward as a sophomore rather than the air quote sophomore slump that we see sometimes in basketball? If he takes that step forward, then this is a big four that we're talking about in Philly with Joel Embiid being the fourth leg of that. As a rookie, VJ Edgecombe was statistically every bit as good and impactful as Paul George was, who was just shipped up, and he's only going to get better. Outside of Cooper Flagg, nobody in last year's draft had the physical traits that VJ did. His ceiling might be even higher than Dylan Harper or Con Knipple, especially with this kind of talent in front of him. And you were right to point out some of the other moves that have been made to fill out this roster. Alabama's LeBaron Filon falling to them is tremendous. He's the most pro-ready shooter in this draft, not named Darren Peterson or Darius Acuff, and you got him beyond the 20th pick, which is nuts. And you also added some shooting in Dean Wade, which might not sound like a big deal, but that's another nice piece, somebody who can give you minutes. The next move Philly needs to make to really feel comfortable is getting another big man to rotate in there with Joel Embiid, because right now it's Bona.
1: I like Bona probably excellent in the playoffs.
0: Yeah, but that can't be your only guy. It can't be the only guy you have inside other than Embiid that's a post threat. So you need to add one more piece there to feel great about them as the favorites in the East. But right now, I think that that's the team.
1: So it was reported right before we went on the air by the Philadelphia Inquirer that the Philadelphia 76ers have reached out to Rich Paul and LeBron James' camp about him joining the 76ers. I already think they're the best team in the East. They add LeBron James, I think they win the finals.
0: Well, let's ask this then. Let's ask this. Is there another team in the East that adding LeBron James to the roster would change your mind about Philly being the best team in the East?
1: Miami and Washington.
0: What about Cleveland?
1: No.
0: If it was, because again, we talk about the big four in Philly. If it's Evan Mobley, Donovan Mitchell, LeBron James, and then the fourth unreliable guy, the way we're talking about Embiid, is James Harden, that's a lot of talent, too.
1: A lot of talent. Don't like
0: Jared Allen? Let's not forget about Jared Allen, too.
1: Like the talent. I think James Harden sucks. Call a spade a spade. At this current juncture of his career, James Harden's trash. He's trash on defense. He's trash on offense. You can say I'm speaking of hyperbole. When it comes to the playoffs, when it comes to meaningful basketball, he cannot guard. He is a total liability in the pick and roll and damn near unplayable. So he doesn't move the needle for me. I think it's a net negative if he comes back for Cleveland. I don't think that's something that makes them better.
0: He's as good as Dean Wade is, though. And that's like a starter on the Sixers. Like, he can start your basketball team. We're not asking him to be a top three guy.
1: Sure. Great. He's still got to guard somebody, Josh. Who can he guard? That's the problem here when it comes to Harden. I know people are not taking me serious when I say the Wizards. But in terms of what LeBron James is looking for. I know you're not. But
0: If LeBron ends up there. I won't go that far.
1: I think they could be in the conversation for the best team in the East. What I think is fascinating about the Wizards as a wild card and really what the parameters are and what you need to acquire his services, he wants guys that can take the scoring load off of him. Washington's got Trae Young and Anthony Davis. Giannis and Bam Adebayo in Miami is someone that can take the load off. In Philadelphia, Joel Embiid, Maxey, Jaylen Brown, can take the load off. In Cleveland, I think he'd have to shoulder too much of the offensive load, if I'm being honest. I don't like that fit because of that. I want him as the number three guy, not the number two guy.
0: Okay. 310-840-4910. We didn't bring up the champions, and it seems that that's something that people are objecting to, starting with Paulie, who's in Virginia. Paulie, is it the Sixers, the Knicks, or someone else who's the best in the East?
2: Hail to the W, baby. It's orange and blue skies, man. Oh, what are y'all talking about? Everybody making all these moves because of the Knicks. Like, and come on, man.
1: The Knicks have lost Mitchell Robinson.
2: Hold on. Mitchell Robinson, who averaged 11 minutes a game in the playoffs because he can't hit any free throws. Like, come on. I already seen reports that he's looking for, what's my man name for Charlotte? Mubamba. Or Jackson Hayes, and he's a backup center. We can find a backup center that can get some rebounds and block some shots. Now,
0: here's the question I have for you then. Do you think the Knicks, what makes you say that the Knicks are going to be better than they were this year? Because the teams we're describing are getting better.
2: Because they got the best player in the Eastern Conference, and Jalen Brunson, bro. Yeah, laugh all you want to. Everybody's better than Jalen Brunson until it's time to be better than Jalen Brunson.
1: Jalen Brunson, I give you that.
2: We got the best player in the Eastern Conference in Jalen Brunson, man.
1: You had the best player in the Eastern Conference during the 2026 Eastern Conference playoffs.
2: He was the best player in the Eastern Conference in the 2025 playoff, the 2024 playoff, 23. And then when he was with Dallas, he was one of the best players in the Western Conference Finals. I mean, excuse me, not finals, playoffs.
1: I'm laughing because I know how you get about your teams. It's so much more refreshing hearing you defend a real organization like the Knicks instead of hearing you defend the damn Commanders.
2: Stop it now.
0: That's outstanding. Oh, Paulie, appreciate the call. Real talk.
1: Paulie, appreciate you, man.
0: Yeah, we do. I do appreciate the defense. He might not be the best player named Jalen in the Eastern Conference.
1: I'm about to say, can we talk about it? Like,
0: 310-840-4910. Troy in D.C. is with Linnell Willingham. Troy, go right ahead.
3: Absolutely. Hey, Linnell, thank you for snapping that. But the only thing is, Linnell, I don't want LeBron. I'm sorry.
1: Why?
3: I don't
1: Why
3: want
1: I'm
3: LeBron.
1: Afraid?
3: No, I'm not afraid. It's just the fact, take the scoring, take the scoring off of him. I'm not afraid. I just want to see the Wizards do it without that. With the pieces
0: so
3: they
0: why,
3: added now.
0: How
3: so,
0: are the Wizards a contender in the East without LeBron James?
3: You better hold up. Wait a minute. You better pay attention. Either they tanked or they didn't. Everybody's screaming they tanked. They did tank. But you need to look at their roster. You're not looking at their roster.
0: Hold up.
3: Everybody talking about Trey Young. You better look at Trey Johnson. That youngin's a problem. Compare his numbers to Baby Boy that got selected to in this year's draft. Compare their college numbers. They were both freshmen. One averaged 19, one averaged 20. He's not scared to shoot. He is an
0: one
3: assassin.
0: One played at Rutgers. You the other played at Texas.
3: Cam Whitmore. People not talking about them. Second round, they went and drafted
0: Cam Whitmore.
1: Well, hold on. The moment you mentioned,
0: what have these guys done in the league, dude?
1: Timeout, Troy. The moment you mentioned Cam Whitmore, we lose validity as a DC.
3: No, hold on. See, this my problem.
0: We're talking about Cam Whitmore and Trey Johnson.
3: Timeout. He's deep on the bench, and then Keyshawn George. Young Riley, who was ahead of schedule.
0: Okay. Timeout on you. You're out of timeout.
1: No, Josh.
0: He's out of timeout. There goes Vince.
1: What you're not about to do and what the rest of the country is not about to do is act as if the Wizards youngsters that they've drafted over the past three seasons are just nothing burgers.
0: But I didn't say that. I'm saying they're not the Eastern Conference final favorite. What are we doing?
1: They've been playing in this extended role over the past several years, playing big-time minutes. And now they get to play with two future first ballot Hall of Famers in Trae Young and Anthony Davis. And you know what that does? That makes their life a hell of a lot easier. Instead of Keyshawn George being relied upon as a scoring option and an offensive engine, he gets relegated to a 3-and-D guy, right? Bilal Coulibaly gets to be just a 3-and-D guy. All of these dudes that have been asked to shoulder the offensive load because they haven't had any talent offensively, they now get to be put into actual role player roles.
0: Well,
1: and I think we may have one of the deepest teams in the NBA.
0: Can I call the timeout for a second? A lot of timeouts being called here. I think we're out of timeouts.
1: Does anybody get a tech?
0: Way too many timeouts. Yeah, Chris Webber, this deal. I'll say this. There's a difference between saying that nobody's good, which is not what I'm saying, versus saying because of Cam Whitmore and Trey Johnson Keyshawn George that you're going to be the best team in the Eastern Conference. There's a gap there. I think Washington could be good. I do. I root for that team. I think that I like Trey Young. I have no reason to dislike this Washington team. I want to see your happiness and fulfillment. It would make me very happy.
1: Just because you don't have a favorite basketball team.
0: No,
1: you hide it.
0: But the problem is, there's a difference. It's kind of like when people say, hey, there's Kate Upton and there's Megan Fox. Who's more attractive? Well, I'll say that Megan Fox is probably a little bit more attractive. Are you saying that Kate Upton's ugly? No, I'm not. By saying the Wizards aren't the best team in the Eastern Conference doesn't make me a hater. That's the large takeaway.
4: You think they'll be better than your Hornets?
0: Yes.
1: I'm about to say, if you even had to think about that, I was about to have you
0: ejected. I don't know why. No, I'm
1: about to give you a
0: again,
1: red card.
0: I like the Wizards. I do like this team. I do. Let's take one more. Bert is in Baltimore.
1: Oh,
0: Bert,
1: my God.
0: Who's the best team in the East?
1: That was another delusional-ass Knicks fan.
5: Your best team in the East is who cares? The only thing you guys should be talking about tonight is the United States of America men's national soccer team. And you're doing it again. The Knicks just showed you who the best team was. Give me a break.
0: Okay, Bert. Thank you.
1: And they lost Mitchell Robinson.
0: That's it. This is all we should talk about. We should have Linnell, when we get bored of talking about it, we should have Linnell just talk about it in a different accent. That's it. Change pitch.
1: I forgot.
0: That's it.
1: That off, huh?
0: we need. That's what we need to do. Like, whenever we get bored, all right, we think we might have run this into the ground. Is it going to be
1: Peppy? You got to. Why do you just stop talking? You're not letting the bit be organic. Just keep going and let me. Don't put me on the spot, man.
0: Oh, well, I just. When you start talking, I want to hear what you have to say.
1: The boy wanted to put me on the spot as if I'm some sort of needle, huh? That's what the boy wants to do. You see Flower and the way he run up and down the pitch tonight. I just combined the Jamaican and a Brit.
0: I like it.
1: You see the way Flower run up and down the pitch tonight. You see all the planting that he had to consume so that it didn't cramp up, huh? I even have the fast natural stutter that you hear from our great Africans.
0: Lindell, I want to reward you because we actually have a surprise for you.
1: Oh, I almost cursed.
0: A surprise.
1: I swear I did.
0: That I've guaranteed prior to the program that he was going to love.
1: We'll
0: find out together.
1: Me don't understand what you're coming to do to try to surprise me coming up here after the break. Me not interested in what the surprise is going to be.
4: Jaylen Brown is headed to the city of brotherly love. The Celtics are trading the former finals MVP to the Sixers for Paul George and a bundle of draft picks. Does the addition of Brown make Philly a legit challenger to New York in the East? Westwood One Sports.
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0: Josh Graham. Denton Day, going to need you to tell us who has the first pick in just a few minutes. We have a surprise for Linnell. That can wait one moment, though, because we're asking who the best team in the Eastern Conference is. After the Knicks win the title, the Celtics move on from Jaylen Brown, the Sixers bring in Jaylen Brown, obviously, and the Miami Heat have added Giannis Antetokounmpo. Super Rossi Day is in Detroit. Who's the best team in the East?
1: You know,
0: Super Rossi Day, go right ahead. 310-840-4910. Who is the best team in the Eastern Conference?
2: It's too early to call it, man. Come on now. Let's be serious, fellas. It's going to be a lot of other stuff, a lot of other moves going on, but most definitely.
0: Well, I'm asking you as of right now. Let's live in the moment.
2: Okay, yeah, I was going to say that. I was going to say, if you're talking about as of right now, it's not the Sixers, yeah. That's for sure. Bro, Joel Embiid can't stay too healthy. You know, so
0: fourth best player.
2: I'll roll with New York and Boston for right now. Now, as far as
3: Boston?
2: Over Miami,
0: still Boston,
3: the Celtics.
2: I just said Boston. I said Boston and New York. But I will say this: Miami. When Miami starts making those proper moves the way that they should, if they get LeBron, that's the big three right there. Back again. That's his nostalgia. He's back again with the big three. If they can make that happen and then put the proper people around him, and then also Pat Riley bring in Magic Johnson as an executive to work with him to help bring in the proper people, it'd be spectacular. Wow. Magic Johnson, Pat Riley, and the big three. So that's what I'm looking at right there. Miami will be his destinational spot. I do believe that. He wants that big three, the big three back again.
0: Thank you so much for the call. It's good to hear from you. We have a surprise, Linnell. There's a punishment that you still haven't paid off yet, isn't there? But now?
1: Yeah. Yeah, there is.
0: Because of, I forget what it even was that it was, the March Madness draft that we did.
1: Yeah.
0: I drafted a better team.
1: Oh,
0: and you had
1: no.
0: The last dab.
1: Oh, sauce. No. Are you kidding me? Oh, no. No, I know right. What the surprise is.
0: What's
1: oh,
0: the surprise?
1: No. Did you call Giannis to Miami?
0: No, what I'm saying is.
1: Oh, I'll keep no sound on this.
0: You might be out of the bet because you, Linnell, called Giannis to Miami and didn't even know it. Here's the sound the week before the trade deadline. You saying this on Westwood One Sports Night.
4: I'm going to go with a team that is constantly mentioned when it comes to Giannis, and they also fit the criteria of having young assets in the draft capital, but they kind of lack in the draft capital department. I'm talking about the Miami Heat. So they have up to two first-rounders that I believe they can give up for Giannis, the earliest being 2030 because of the Sepien rules. So... But what they do have, the core of Jaime Jaquez, Khalil Ware, and then Andrew Wiggins potentially being thrown in there, Tyler Hero, they have the salaries to match.
0: Yeah.
1: I did tell you all as we were preparing for the show that it is more than okay if you all want to refer to me. If it's okay with me if it's okay with you. If you want to refer to me as Basketball Nostradamus, if you want to...
0: I won't call you that.
1: I'm just saying, if you wanted to, I was okay with it, is what I'm saying.
0: So here's the deal, Linnell. This is the gift. This is the surprise. You have two options here.
1: Oh, I love
0: you have two options. You can either say that we're square, because what was the bet? You get to pick a karaoke song for me to sing on air. It's your pick.
1: Knowing your affinity
0: and
1: for
0: you
1: karaoke,
0: could say,
1: it's not even a punishment.
0: And you could say we're square, or... We both do it on the same show. We both pay off our bets.
1: Wow. Let me not answer too quickly.
5: Or option number three is you guys do the Hot Wing Challenge together in the great state of North Carolina.
0: Oh, yeah. You're coming to town. B-Dot, who's joining us later.
5: Then you can film it.
0: VDOT's joining us later in the show, and we're all going to hang out this weekend, hopefully.
5: Yes,
0: and
5: we can make
0: this thing happen.
1: I don't know if I'm going to want to hug after.
5: Hug the toilet seat.
1: Yeah, I'm about to say I'm going to be hugging.
5: Hands between stalls.
0: It's not that bad. It's not that bad.
1: I don't like spicy food, just like, though, yeah. Man. I don't. Like, I hate spicy food.
0: It's just going to be on a chip or on a wing, and that's it. It's going to be over with. It's the last dab. So there you go. Was that a good surprise?
1: You guys oversold it a little bit, but I... I'm basketball Nostradamus. It doesn't surprise
0: What does
1: me.
0: Linnell love more than audio that says that he was right about something? Probably not. I mean,
1: I'm always right, though.
0: Ah.
1: You know?
0: Yes.
1: I mean, I was right about the 76ers beating the Celtics. You know who was wrong about that? You.
0: You also said no one in the East could beat a team in the West.
1: I also did say that. Yes, I did. Yep. I was wrong.
0: We're wrong sometimes. It's part of the trade. Okay, D-Day, we got the LeBron draft coming up in 10 minutes. Who has the first overall pick in this draft? We get the draft 3 teams apiece, seeing where LeBron James is going to end up.
5: We flipped a coin during the surprise, and the Kang of North Kakalaki has the first overall pick.
0: All right. First on the board.
1: I'm not going to throw a fit over him having the first pick. I thought about it because I felt him getting the first pick.
0: Now, here's the second
1: every
0: pick.
1: Draft
0: 310-4910. Is there going to be a punishment or a bet associated with this?
1: First draft? Of all, 3 teams? That's it?
0: That's it.
1: 4?
0: 3 teams. No.
5: You're just trying to 3. Stack punishments up? We got to pay out the 2 bets that are in the queue.
1: I'm about to say,
0: it's a question asked. Just asking the question. Are we adding some stakes to this? That's what I'm saying. 310-840-4910. You could text us ideas. Got the LeBron draft coming up.
5: I think the loser should wax their leg.
1: Wax their leg? This is a perfect segue to allow me to talk about my Super Six Pack from last night of things that are more likely to happen than a successful Ben Simmons return to the NBA. I said Denton Day growing a full head of hair as one of the things that was more likely than a successful Ben Simmons NBA return.
5: That is true. I got to talk to John Cena's guy.
0: Let's go to Johnny in Atlanta.
1: Why did he tell me that?
0: Who I should be picking with the number one pick in the LeBron draft. Who should I be picking, Johnny, as the best LeBron destination?
1: Oh, no.
3: It has to be Miami because the East is so wide open right now. And Detroit is not in the mix because they lost Tobias Harris. They lost B. Stu, and they finna lose Jalen Duren. They added doggone Judge Collins, who ain't been nobody. So Detroit's out of it. And it got to be Miami. The East is so weak right now. You got a whole bunch of young teams to compete. And like I said, the Sixers, yeah, well, you know, the Sixers is going to win it all. Sixers or Knicks are the only 2 teams.
1: Wait, what?
3: Maybe. Well, question who else? Asked, maybe Orlando.
0: You're talking about teams where LeBron could end up. Got it. Not teams that should win.
3: Well, LeBron ain't going to end up in the 76ers. LeBron is not going to end up in the 76ers. I mean, the 76ers or the Knicks. He's got to compete. He got to go to Miami. Washington, it all depends on Trae Young because Trae Young is going to be the catalyst of a team right now. It all depends on him.
1: I just am glad that you remembered the Philadelphia 76ers before you got to bust it off.
0: Yeah.
1: Johnny in Atlanta. Get ready to talk
0: Do you think we can fit one more phone caller before the hour ends? I think we can. 310-840-4910. Let's go to Michael, who's in Missouri. Michael, you got about 45 seconds, but wanted to squeeze you in. What do you got? Where are you saying the best team in the East is?
6: I'm gonna be the devil's advocate. I'm not much of an NBA fan, but years ago the Thunder had a big 3 and their egos. Just they couldn't win the championship because their egos clashed. Okay. You think that would be a problem if LeBron goes to Washington?
0: I'll have Linnell answer that. Thanks for the call.
1: This is a call from Missouri, correct?
0: Missouri.
1: So he knows nothing about basketball. I mean, what is Missouri? Oh. Seriously. What does Missouri know about basketball?
0: Frank Haith won some things, and they've had some good teams in recent years. Coach Gates getting it done.
1: Oh, Coach Gates
0: from Florida State
1: and Mark Mitchell.
0: Yeah, Mark Mitchell, yeah. There you go.
1: No, they've had some being teams. Sarcastic. The Wizards, I don't know. That was nuts. I hate that people are hating on the Wizards, even from Missouri, is my larger point.
0: We actually, see, it's still up in the air where LeBron James might go. So we need to draft his potential destinations. That's what we need to do. And we do that next on Westwood One Sports Night.
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0: That's Linnell Willingham. He's the youngest in charge. I'm merely Josh Graham. And right now, we do not know the whereabouts of LeBron James for next basketball season. So how about we draft destinations where LeBron is going to end up? We get three teams apiece. No, we're not going to shave a leg if we lose this competition. We should probably come up with something a little bit better. Or something that's a little... Well, that actually makes it a little easier to decline that offer.
1: I do not have leg
0: since hair. You don't have leg hair. So if you have any ideas, the text line, 310-840-4910, or you can call us there, 310-840-4910. You could let us know. We could brainstorm such things. Let's get to the draft. I have the first overall pick in this draft. Three teams apiece for Linnell and I. And Linnell, you know what that sound means. The pick is in. With the first pick in the LeBron James draft, I select the Miami Heat.
1: Ooh.
0: I think that adding Giannis changes that picture quite a bit. I think that's a team that can compete in the East. I think going to the East is very palatable to LeBron James, and I think that's the Eastern Conference team that makes the most sense. So I will select them with my first pick.
1: The pick is in. With the second pick in the 2026 Where Will LeBron Play Next Draft, the brain of Linnell Willingham selects the Philadelphia 76ers. I think him in Philly elevates them to not just the best team in the East, I think they would be the best team in the entire NBA. Obviously, the health of Joel Embiid is going to be a massive piece of this, but who better to help Joel Embiid play more games during the regular season than, I don't know, maybe one of the most durable stars of all time, Mr. Spend $1.5 million per year on your body himself. Maybe he teaches Joel Embiid some tricks to the trade and JoJo plays more games. Bada bing!
0: That would be a very fun possibility if it were to happen.
1: Fun.
0: The next pick is in.
1: Can I introduce
0: I'm
1: going to
0: look out west, huh?
1: I said, can I introduce your pick?
0: Sure.
1: With the second pick in the 2026 Where the Hell Will LeBron Play Next Draft, the brain of Josh Graham selects
0: the San Antonio Spurs.
1: What?
0: I think that...
1: Loser!
0: I think that solves basketball problems on that roster. I think this is a team that could use some more playoff experience on it. And that's the type of team, if you're LeBron, if you're really trying to chase rings, that's a team to go to and know that they need you and you need them to get what you want. And I think that possibility is not being talked about enough. I think actually LeBron James would fit in nicely into that San Antonio Spurs starting five.
1: So I have some unfortunate news for the sake of your draft. Long-time NBA insider Mark Stein reporting that with the Spurs signing Tobias Harris this afternoon, it effectively ends their pursuit of LeBron James before it would even start. I also don't see LeBron. I didn't see him staying in the West. Like, I think, without a shadow of a doubt, he's coming East. I don't think there's a shot that he signs with the Western Conference. Even Denver.
0: I don't want to say another Denver, team, but there's another
1: even
0: team.
1: Even Minnesota. I just don't see him doing it. I think he takes his talents to the Eastern Conference.
2: So you guys are completely skating past the fact that the Spurs chose Tobias Harris over LeBron James.
0: Yeah, well, I don't think they did. I don't see Tobias Harris as a a must. I don't see that as for sure that's done. Like, why can't you play De'Aaron Fox, Steph Castle, LeBron, Tobias Harris, and Victor Wembanyama? And then bring Devin Vassell off the bench. Or I guess get rid of Fox and have Dylan Harper be your
2: Dylan
0: starter.
2: Harper would riot in the San Antonio streets carrying churros and big women.
0: I was just thinking about what their starting five was this past season. So let's go Dylan Harper at the one, Steph Castle, LeBron James, Tobias Harris, Victor Wembanyama. I didn't view the Tobias Harris news as being a non-starter for LeBron.
1: I'm just going off of the reporting of Mark Stein. I agree with you. I don't know if it just cancels it. I just didn't see him going there simply because it's a Western Conference team. I don't believe he's going to want to stay on that load at Western Conference. I just don't see that being a thing. With the second pick, the pick is in. There was some beefing going on in the war room, a la Mike Dunleavy Jr. and, you know, Joe Lacob. This was tough for us making the second pick. I went with Philadelphia with the first pick. With this second pick, I admit this is going to potentially send shockwaves through all of Westwood One sports. I'm doing it. With the second pick in the where the hell will LeBron James play next draft, the brain and heart of Linnell Willingham selects the Washington Wizards. I look at the Wizards. You all want to poo-poo on it. You all want to throw salt all over my happiness and my potential parade. I'm telling you,
0: you just got the number one pick.
1: As I eloquently laid it out last night here on Westwood One Sports Night, you can catch last night's episode via the podcast, Spotify, Apple, wherever you get it. This is going to happen because Rich Paul owes the Wizards a favor. Rich Paul is about to owe the Washington Wizards a favor. They're about to sign Anthony Davis to a 4-year, $275 million max extension. As a result of that ridiculous, stupid decision that the Wizards are going to make, they're going to get the services of LeBron James as a result.
0: So you think in this theory, and I tried to offer you the conspiracy hat aluminum foil, you didn't want to take it, that you think LeBron answers to Rich Paul, not the other way around? That LeBron will go somewhere he doesn't want to go because Rich Paul told him to.
1: I don't think he looks at the Wizards as a place he wouldn't want to go. I think he looks at the opportunity to build a legacy in the District of Columbia. I look at it as an opportunity to spite and one-up the guy who's inferior to him, being Michael Jordan. I think it's a chance to play with one of his best friends in Anthony Davis.
0: That's the part that makes me laugh. Yes. He goes to the Wizards. That's his best shot to win a title. But the Spurs, that's a ridiculous assertion.
1: Only based off of the reporting is it a ridiculous assertion.
0: I got it.
1: Mark Stein told you he's not going there.
0: Uh-huh.
1: Whatever Mark Stein says goes.
0: That's it. Mark Stein. I think I also heard him say that LaMelo wasn't going to be traded last week. We'll put that to the side. Third
1: you got
0: smoke
1: pick for Mark Stein?
0: No smoke. None. Just saying that people get stuff wrong sometimes. It happens. What's third on the LeBron James draft? My third pick. Oh, wait. Linnell's announcing the picks. I forgot.
1: For the third pick in the where the hell will LeBron James play next draft, the brain of Josh Graham selects
0: the Cleveland Cavaliers.
1: What a
0: going back
1: list.
0: Out east. Going back. The Spurs was pretty exciting. That wasn't exciting.
1: Yeah.
0: That's pretty exciting.
1: Exciting like sneaking grocery store candy into a movie. Like, come on, Josh.
0: Are you trying to win or not? I'm trying to win. Cleveland Cavaliers, the storybook ending, and also a team that might be able to win in the playoffs if LeBron's on it. Don't think they can without LeBron, but with LeBron, they might in the Eastern Conference. So, Miami, San Antonio, Cleveland, those are my teams. Linnell, you've picked the Sixers, you picked the Wizards. You said there's no chance he's going out west. Where's he going in the east?
1: Play the sounder, please. With the third pick in the where the hell would LeBron James play next draft, the brain of one Linnell Willingham is retracting a statement he made earlier about LeBron not playing in the Western Conference. I'm going to do that.
0: Oh!
1: Just like when your weatherman at 12 o'clock noon tells you that he expects a heavy downpour at 7, and then on the 6 o'clock news he tells you that it passed over. The same thing's happening right now. With the third pick and where LeBron plays, I am going to choose a Western Conference team. And it's going to be a Western Conference team that hasn't been mentioned, surprisingly enough. I am going to choose the Dallas Mavericks. I look at...
0: Oh, my God.
1: Well, hold on. I think if you add him to Dallas...
0: Denton is shocked by this. He wrote already in...

0: Dallas Mavericks at number three.
1: Did that like
0: rookie
1: stun
0: head
1: you?
0: Coach.
1: How much of that
0: stunning? Stunning. I mean, I can't think of many teams that are more organizationally disaligned than LeBron trying to win right now. And the Mavericks that have traded away Anthony Davis and have a second-year player as their best player right now. And yes, Kyrie.
1: Well, let's talk about Kyrie Irving, though, man. Like,
0: was not ready. Was not prepared. In the Western Conference, was not prepared for that one. Going to be honest. And that's why you're you. And that's why I love you.
1: You're telling me a starting five of Kyrie, Klay Thompson, LeBron, Coop, and PJ Washington. I'm bringing Lively and Gaff off the bench. That would be stupid if I did that.
0: Spurs and
1: five. I'm just saying, Spurs and five. You don't think a front court of Cooper Flag? I think Cooper Flag will play great defense on Victor Wembanyama.
0: You have the right to think that.
1: You know something.
0: Who had the better? Who had the better draft in terms of players or in terms of teams LeBron might go to? I have Miami, San Antonio, and Cleveland. Linnell did correctly assert those picks as being, quote, boring, because he topped it by saying he's going to either the Sixers, the Wizards, or the Dallas Mavericks. Yep. 310-840-4910 if you want in. The Lakers adding Walker Kessler today while LeBron's looking for his next destination. The Boston Celtics, meanwhile, they moved off of Jaylen Brown going to the Sixers, and that might be a little awkward because don't we have this sound of Jaylen Brown right after the playoffs ended talking about
1: his new teammate?
0: Joel Embiid of the Sixers in not so glowing terms?
2: I mean, this is my personal opinion on basketball. Some of y'all might disagree. You know what I mean? But argue with your grandma. Flopping has ruined our game. Joel Embiid is a great player, one of the best bigs in basketball history. Flops. He know it. This ain't breaking news. This ain't, you know what I mean? It is what it is. Y'all can clip it up. Like I said, y'all can post it on these paid accounts that y'all, these bot, whatever. That's just my opinion.
1: Can I just address the comment real quick before? I know we're playing it for context here, obviously. Everybody flops. Flopping's been going on for like the past 30, 40 years in the NBA. Why are we acting like now it's so egregious?
0: Oh, I cannot wait to hear Jaylen Brown's media massaged answer.
1: Oh yeah.
0: When he's asked about these comments.
1: You think he's gonna massage his answer? He's Jaylen Brown, one of the realest in the room, bada bing, bada boom.
0: Oh, he just said you can clip it, you can post it on all these paid accounts. This is just my opinion. If I were in that room, I would ask the question. I would read it off a piece. I'd make sure I get it right. You said, quote,
1: the same
0: that he's
1: Boston
0: a flopper?
1: Media that's scared to ask Vrabel about Diana Rossini, you think they're going to ask Jaylen Brown about
0: this
1: his comment?
0: This is Philly. This is Philly.
1: Right. You're right. You know what? You're right.
0: I'm going to read it and say, yeah, you said that he's a flopper and that we could go ahead and post it. That's my opinion. What's your opinion now of Joel Embiid now that he's your teammate? Well, Linnell.
1: It's going to be tough. I don't see that being an issue, though, honestly. Like, I think it's going to be water under the bridge.
0: I don't think it is either. But I can't wait to hear what that answer is going to be.
1: LeBron will make cooler heads prevail there.
0: I was a little upset after losing in games. You get emotional. It's an emotional game.
1: It's an emotional game.
0: And I said some things I probably wish I had back. Something like that. Linnell might have the hottest World Cup take you're going to hear from anybody out there. The United States winners 2-0 against Bosnia and Herzegovina, even though Flo Balogun, the story, a red card, will not be eligible to play against Belgium in the round of 16 on Monday. Linnell's hot World Cup take next on Westwood One Sportsnet.
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0: combative. Just know it. That's Linnell Willingham. I'm Josh Graham. Because this is a red hot take that Linnell thinks most people are going to be with him on, and he's going to be surprised at the pushback that he gets. But we'll give him the red carpet. The World Cup is going on. Linnell Willingham, what is your thought about something on the surrounding surface of U.S. soccer?
1: Yeah,
0: specifically, well, even tonight after the 2-0 win.
1: And think about it, right? Like, this run that the men's national team on is special. It's got us all rallied as a country, and pretty much everything involving the U.S. men's national team relative to the World Cup, they could do no wrong. Well, there's one egregious error that they have made throughout the entirety of this tournament. Stop playing stupid-ass country roads. Please, I don't want to hear the song anymore. You know what I want to hear? When the U.S. wins its next match, all I do is win, win, win, no matter what. We can throw our hands up and down simultaneously. It'll be great. Country roads is sad, slow, and stupid. And it reminds me of Bethany, West Virginia, that hellhole that I had to go to college in. Every time this song came on, I thought about my underpopulated campus where the women to man ratio was like 5-1. For every 5 dudes, there was 1 chick. So by the time this song came on at the end of the night, the women already knew who they were going home with. So if you're in the bar when this song is being played, you're not getting laid. If you were Linnell Willingham, and I'm Linnell Willingham. So that's why I think Country Roads is a very stupid song. I think there's so many better options, including, I think, seriously, like, in all honesty, All I Do Is Win by DJ Khaled. That's
0: DJ
1: song.
0: Khaled's not American.
1: Who cares? Neither is Florin Balogun.
0: Yeah, well, he actually is. He was born in the United States.
1: I know,
0: the Supreme
1: but
0: Court says so. Birthright.
1: Isn't DJ Khaled born in America?
0: Don't think so.
1: If Florin Balogun was born in.
0: Have DJ, more information on this than
1: Khaled
0: we
1: from
0: do?
1: The States, man.
2: DJ Khaled was born in New Orleans.
0: Oh.
1: I'm so highly Grove, New Orleans.
0: 310-840-4910.
1: So all this time, you've been popping it on DJ Khaled about why All I Do Is Win can't be the song. And it turns out the brother
0: Country
1: is,
0: Roads.
1: Is super American.
0: Country Roads, yes or no? 310-840-4910. Here's the case for Country Roads. Here's the case. You ready for it?
1: That's funny. What's the case?
0: NFL international games caught on to this.
1: Oh, my God.
0: The last handful of years. Where when the song plays, everybody knows the words. And part of the thing that you get with that song playing versus, say, DJ Khaled, for example, it's a lot easier for people who might not speak the language to follow along with what the song is in an international sport than...
1: Hold on, Josh.
0: Song.
1: What's more easy to comprehend than All I Do Is Win? Are you kidding? It's literally the easiest thing they can be asked to sing. All they got to sing is All I Do Is Win, okay. Win, win, no matter what.
0: And then their hands go up and they say, yeah. And then we get to Busta Rhymes singing literally probably 5 words a second. John Denver is very easy to understand and remember. And by the way, if you listen to how international fans consume the United States, if you ask an international fan, hey, can you do an American accent? The accent that they often pull is the Southern accent. And when they think of our restaurants, when they think of our places, they think of the South. They do. And John Denver, country music, that is one of our greatest exports going back to the Carter family of the 30s. Some of the music that's been made, all every artist in America owes something to the Carters and to country music. And John Denver, Take Me Home Country Roads, I think embodies the essence of America. And I think it's a great export to send out to the world, John Denver's Take Me Home Country Roads.
1: Sports is about winning. DJ Khaled's song says, all I do is win, win, win, no matter what. I think it's so easy. There's a cool dance to go with it where we could all throw our hands up and down in a cooler motion than this. Which is
0: but lame. What happens when they lose?
1: Well, you don't play the song. You don't play Country Roads when they lose.
0: They do, actually, after they lost 3-2 to Turkey.
1: Even stupider.
0: Because here's the thing. It's not all about winning and losing. Say that to Bosnia that lost tonight, but it just had its greatest World Cup outing ever after earning their independence in 1992 from Yugoslavia. Like, this is icing on the cake for a country like that. The World Cup is about a lot more than just winning and losing.
1: No, it's not, Josh. It's all about winning and losing.
0: I would love to hear what your recommendation would be for England, because we also have sound of what has become an unofficial anthem for the English national team after a crazy come-from-behind win earlier today against the Congo.
1: I fly like paper, get high DR. Like planes. You can catch me in the border, I got Jesus in my name. If you come
0: here
1: around
0: is, here. Here is the actual anthem, the unofficial anthem that played earlier today.

0: There you go. That's pretty dope, right? Do you think you can top that? That's
1: what was that?
0: That's Wonderwall by Oasis.
1: I came in like a wrecking ball. Like, that would be a better song for the United States men's national team. Like, there's so many songs.
0: So you're just going to punt on the English one? Could you think of...
1: I mean, that was awful. I mean, whoever was singing
0: Wonderwall by Oasis is it's a classic. It's classic, Oasis.
1: It's classically they just came unknown. Back. How about that?
0: They started performing last year. They reunited together, Liam and Noel Gallagher. They got back together. It was a thing.
1: Mm-mm. No.
0: No?
1: No. Sorry.
0: See, this...
1: What do you think,
0: this
1: though,
0: feels
1: about
0: like
1: came in like a
0: putting... awful, horrific, terrible. All the... Not what I want people thinking about when they think of American soccer. I don't think you're topping John Denver. Don't think you are.
1: What about the YMCA song? Literally that, like, we could do that.
0: Well,
1: there's so many songs.
0: That might have been co-opted.
1: Where's the sports tie to Country Roads? How does, like, if I'm going to have a song.
0: Where's the sports tie to Wonderwall?
1: If I'm going to have a song, that's why it's stupid. If I'm going to have a song synonymous with a national team, it's got to be some sportiness to it, right? That's why DJ Khaled's All I Do Is Win, Win, Win, No Matter What. After every win, win, win, they should play it no matter what. That would be perfect.
0: You know, you bring up a good point. We need to stop playing the Star Spangled Banner at games because Francis Scott Key forgot to include in the 1814, I forget what war it was post. It was talking about the defense of Fort McHenry in Baltimore. Forgot to include a verse about winning and losing in sports.
2: Isn't that whole song based on the fact that they won the war?
0: No, I think it was about defending. I think it was about the American flag standing at Fort McHenry. It was the War of 1812, wasn't it, that song was about? I don't think.
1: Oh,
0: a lot of people think
1: God.
0: It was about 1776. It's not.
1: Failed
0: it's
1: U.S. history in the eighth grade. Shout out to Christopher Hall at Shady Grove Middle School. I didn't fail because of you. I failed because I didn't apply myself.
2: Isn't it hilarious, though, that Country Roads is the song, yet they're playing in major metropolises where there are no country roads?
0: Yeah, where was today? Santa Clara? There's not country roads.
2: Like, singing Country Roads in San Francisco is kind of hilarious.
1: Come on, man.
2: Like, it's like, ironically hilarious because I don't know where's the latest back road in San Francisco.
0: Seattle's got country roads.
2: Hey, Pacific Northwest roads is a difference.
0: Yeah. It's a lot of country out in Seattle, a lot of nature.
1: What about like a Michael Jackson song that everybody knows?
0: Yeah, I'm gonna have to pass on
1: Beat
0: MJ.
1: It. Let's do Beat It. Whenever we win,
0: let's do R. Kelly. What's wrong with that? Where's I Believe I Can Fly? Let's do that. It's a good idea. How about Homecoming
1: is the stupidest
0: by Diddy?
1: Song ever.
0: How about Homecoming? We'll bring Diddy into the mix.
1: Come on, man. Like, now you're making a mockery.
0: I don't know if that
1: age
0: as well.
1: Like, Country Roads is stupid. It has nothing to do with the match or soccer. And it's a dumb song.
0: Let's go to Steve, who's in Michigan. Steve, Country Roads, yes or no?
3: Country Roads is a no. No.
1: Thank you, Steve.
3: It's a no because, like honestly, like, we got better songs than Country Roads. We got better songs than Freebird. You know what I'm saying? Like, just because it's
0: tell
3: got
1: what
3: like...
1: About what about I Believe I Could Fly by R. Kelly?
0: I just said that. I don't think we should do that for obvious reasons.
3: Dude, my wife sang that at her talent show back in, like, 1999. Like, no. Let's get some new stuff.
1: DJ Khaled, All I Do Is Win, Win, Win, No Matter What?
3: I don't know. I mean, maybe.
0: Steve, you keep shooting things down. How about Give Us Something?
3: Listen, I know what I don't like. I'm not sure what I know what I like, though. That's
0: okay, thanks, Steve. Very helpful. There goes Steve in Michigan.
1: Can I tell you? Palms are sweaty, knees weak.
0: Come on, already. Come on.
1: Imagine the people from other countries trying to.
0: By the way, is there nothing more 2026 with our culture and social media than I don't have any ideas? I just want to shoot down every single one that you suggest.
1: Well, he only shot down Country Roads because it's
0: no.
1: It's
0: he
1: a
0: shot down
1: song.
0: Freebird. He shot down I Believe I Can Fly and your DJ Kyle. He shot down four, actually. That's what he did.
1: When a woman loves. Nah, just from using this as an opportunity to sing songs. This is awful. You need to get me out
0: is,
1: of here, bro.
0: We have the odds. For the U.S.-Belgium match, how should we bet it? Graham's gambling. I'm gambling again! Next.
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28: This is Westwood One Sports Night. Here's Josh Graham and Linnell Willingham.
0: Linnell, before I hand out some picks and Graham's gambling, tell me something weird but true.
1: I'm a Wizards fan. Well, let me tell you something that's weird and true. What's weird and true is the fact that you refuse to admit your fandom for the Carolina Panthers and the Charlotte Hornets. That is weird but true.
0: Why are you so convinced that I'm a Panthers and a Hornets fan?
1: Why are you so convinced on lying to us? Why are you so convicted on lying to us?
0: Well, I just don't see the value of why I would lie. I tell you what my teams are. I have Carolina Hurricanes. Got a Carolina Hurricanes helmet here. I went to East Carolina, if you're watching on YouTube or on X. And I'm a diehard Carolina Hurricanes fan. Just won the Stanley Cup. So it's not I just ride with good teams. The Baltimore Orioles, I might just be out on them, given how bad things have been for them lately. So it's not that. It's just these are the teams I'm emotionally attached to. And those are the two.
1: It's just extremely fun to.
2: You can't say it's not that you only ride with good teams and then tell us that you're about to leave the Orioles because they've been so bad this week.
0: Oh, I'm not leaving them. I'm saying I might be done, like, with believing that the team is good. I might be out on them, is probably a better way to say it. I might have no more faith that this year's team can be a playoff team. I will never quit the Orioles. I love my Orioles. I love my Carolina Hurricanes. Those are the two teams that when they win, I'm filled with so much joy. And when they lose, it really hurts.
1: Just like
0: but
1: Hornets
0: that's it. Those are the only teams.
1: The Hornets and the Panthers, too. Tonight's weird, but your facial expression is making it more worthwhile, I'll be honest. Tonight's weird but true. I hate calling it the great state of New York because New York sucks. But the great state of New York. Why are you looking at me like that? Do you disagree?
0: What was that for? Yeah.
1: New York sucks.
0: New York City's one of the greatest cities in the world. And
1: Buffalo.
0: Buffalo's a cool place
1: Queens,
0: to go to.
1: Harlem. Bronx.
0: Syracuse.
1: Red Hook.
0: I've been up there. Go.
1: St. John's. No, it's just a college.
0: What's wrong with New York?
1: It's a terrible place. Weird but true comes from New York, though. I don't know what our resident baseball scout's whispering, but it's probably something funny. Today's weird but true is a couple that got engaged on, help me out here. They got engaged on what New York monument?
0: The Empire State Building.
1: The Empire State Building. They were both arrested afterwards. And
0: as they should.
1: I now wonder, will they get out in time for the wedding?
0: Yes.
1: How stiff of a crime is that?
0: Like, unless the question you're asking is, because you weren't specific, will they be out in time for the wedding in New York City on Friday? I don't know. Will they be out in time for the Taylor Swift, Travis Kelce wedding? But for their wedding, I think they probably will. Yeah.
1: Yeah,
0: What message would you put? They had some lame Hallmark-type message that was on the little flag they had. Love wins or something corny and cheesy. What would you let the world know if you have the world's ear or the world's eye? Because you just climbed the Empire State Building and you want the world to know something. What are you writing on that banner?
1: You trying to get married or nah? Probably what I would
0: do. I think she already said yes. I think that's accepted.
1: Do I look like someone that's crafting well thought out messages?
0: I picture you climbing the top of the Empire State Building and the message
1: that I'm
0: reading.
1: Afraid of heights.
0: Like a sports take. Like it says, LeBron to the Wizards. And then everybody in the world's reacting. What does that say? Does that say LeBron going to the Wizards? And then every sports talk show across America is now debating LeBron to the Wizards because you had it on the banner.
1: If I was to do a proposal on the Empire State Building, the message that I would have going across the skies is Bryce Young's not a real quarterback. It's probably what it would say. Or he should wear stilts.
0: This is the thing. You think that hurts me. It does not.
1: I can tell by your sour ass. You were so miserable. By the way,
0: Make sure if you haven't already, subscribe to our YouTube channel. Search Westwood One Sports Night. You can also follow us at Josh Graham Show at @Nell_BTP to listen and watch the show live. However, wherever you listen or watch, greatly appreciate that. Got all our fans here, including Follow 15, who writes in, Nell, done with the white boy.
1: He writes, Neil, I'm done with the white boy. You idiot. If you're going to make a stupid, dumbass comment, at least spell my nickname properly. You imbecile.
0: Oh.
1: Follow 15. I think that could have been
0: an autocorrect, though. He didn't say he was done with you. He said he was done with me. See, Neil's like the whitest name ever. So I give that the benefit of the doubt a little bit.
1: What?
0: That might just be like Miss.
2: Oh, which Neil is he talking about? We got multiple.
0: Neil? Who are the most famous Neils? Like Neil Armstrong, white guy.
1: Neil deGrasse Tyson.
0: Neil Everett, white.
1: Neil deGrasse Tyson's black.
0: He is. That's true. I don't know. I just associated Neil with being a pretty white name.
1: Tommy Neil.
0: Well, that's a last name. So, right. Little different. Let me look up famous Neils. Neil Diamond. Neil Young. YT is the... I don't know. Am I wrong on this?
1: Yes. Neil Vora is Indian. I went to high school with him. He always made varsity because he could shoot, but he was so bad.
0: Neil Patrick Harris.
1: Neil, if you're listening out there, you should not have been able to bag
2: as
1: the
2: dude,
1: one
2: Neil
1: chick.
2: Neil is taking a shot.
1: No, Neil was like chewing tobacco and whatnot in like 11th grade. Just no morals.
0: Yeah, Neil deGrasse Tyson is the only black Neil I see on the list of famous
1: Neils. If you're going to sit here and try and tell me there's only one black famous Neil, we're going to have a real issue on the rest of it. But the final hour of this power, you thought I was playing defense a couple weeks ago. I'm about to turn into Hakeem Olajuwon out this mofo. Are you kidding me?
0: 310-840-4910. If you're a black Neil, I want to hear from you. 310-840-4910. In the meantime, let me hand out some bets to Graham's
1: Gambling. I
0: want to
1: hear from you. Freaky man count money all day, you know.
0: Yeah, where is the Graham's Gambling drop? I don't know. I got some bets to hand out, though. I'm passionate.
3: Oh, freaky man count money all day, you know.
28: It's time for Graham's Gambling. Let's make some money.
0: As promised, the U.S. is favored against Belgium. That's crazy. No Flo Balogun. The U.S. is favored. So I'm gonna stay away from that. That's what I'm going to do. I would not bet that. What I will bet, though, I'm going to take the value with Croatia on Thursday. Okay. I think Croatia can knock off Portugal. I think that could happen. Croatia plus 235. I'm going to see if I can get better odds if I can have a tie or win in regulation bet. But at plus 235, I like Croatia. They can score it. And I don't buy Portugal as being this overwhelming power, even though they have Cristiano Ronaldo, one of the world's best. So we're going to do that. Oliver Popular and I have been working together on this one here. And even though I don't love how big of a number this is, I'm going to ride Nate Eovaldi over 6.5 strikeouts against the Detroit Tigers on Thursday night. I'm going to take the over 6.5 Ks. The Tigers strike out quite a bit, and I'm a big Nate Eovaldi guy. I really badly want to bet the Cardinals with Dusty May against the Dustin May, not Dusty, against the Atlanta Braves, but I'm going to stay away, and I'm going to stay away with Chase Burns at plus 158 and the Cincinnati Reds throwing against the Miz, even though I've bet against the Miz successfully a few times in recent weeks. So we're going to go over 6.5 Ks for Nate Eovaldi, and I'm going to take Croatia at plus 235 in the World Cup. Those are our bets.
1: These odds brought to you by our friends at the DraftKings Sportsbook. I did not switch the accent. I think you're overselling me right now.
0: No, you're the one that said you had a really deep bag. We've heard Jamaican. We've heard English. I'm surprised you haven't pulled Aussie, Aussie, Aussie out yet. I'm a little surprised.
1: Shrimp on the Bobby. Welcome to Outbox Steakhouse.
0: Let's go to Dave in Chicago, who has thoughts on your hottest World Cup take that Country Roads isn't.
1: Glad he's not calling from New York. Cup.
0: Dave, we just lost Dave. So
1: Dave had a good take. I have a feeling that Dave was going to agree with me that Country Roads sucks. Not only do Country
0: from
1: Roads
0: Chicago?
1: Suck, back roads suck. You like a good back road, Josh Graham? I like a good back rub, and I haven't had one in a long time.
0: I don't like back rubs.
1: Will that change here in the coming days? Hopefully.
0: What? Pause?
1: No. Not pause.
2: No, Club Linnell is open.
0: I was about
1: freaking
0: to say.
1: Freaking man counting money all day, you know.
0: Linnell says he might be hanging out this weekend in North Kakalaki. I didn't know if that was an invitation. Like,
1: to Club Linnell? Hell no, you're not invited to Club Linnell.
0: I just... just checking.
1: Oliver Popper.
0: Hold one
1: chimes
0: second.
1: In. Did that Oliver? Can you say it again?
0: Tell us what you got, Oliver.
1: We have a Black Neil on the line.
0: All right. Can we? We have 30 seconds. Can we go?
1: Wait. Hold on. Can we hold him? Can we ask him to hold until the other side?
0: Oh yes. This is a great tease. This is a beautiful tease. I love this. Allegedly, we might have Neil deGrasse Tyson on the air.
1: We got to send him the StreamYard link and make him join to prove it. Can we send him the StreamYard link?
0: It's possible Neil deGrasse Tyson might be calling into this show. Because I defy a Black Neil to be listening to the show or just to be out there. You know? We'll find out together. B-Dot's going to join us. Don't know if that's something we'll be covering with him. But we'll find out if there's a Black Neil next.
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0: But now, when you and I were tasked to lead this program that we call Westwood One Sports, we were told to push the limits of sports talk, to be creative, to be imaginative. And there are times where you and I are hammering out what we're going to talk about during the show, basketball-wise, soccer, Team USA, the 2-0 win in the knockout stages tonight. And we try to come up with very thoughtful, insightful programming to try to, you know, fulfill that promise that we sometimes achieve, but sometimes fall short of achieving on a night-to-night basis. But then the stuff that stands out isn't what we come up with at times. It's somebody maybe misspelling something in the chat, maybe not, saying Neil rather than Nell, which led us to a path of talking about whether or not Neil was a black name or a white name. Because I asserted, feeling mostly correctly, still feeling this way, that, other than Neil deGrasse Tyson, if you run into somebody named Neil, odds are he's on my team, on my team rather than your team.
1: The key part is the best way to put it. The spelling here of the numbskull in the chat. He spelled it N-E-I-L. There are probably 6 or 7 black men on earth named Neil, spelled N-E-I-L. The proper spelling of the black version of Neil, as I'm going to call it, is N-E-A-L, Neil.
0: That's why I feel it was an autocorrect. It was a typo, because if he was purposefully trying to misspell your name, it would be more obvious if you spelled it N-E-A-L. Anyway,
1: why was he calling me Neil in the first place? Who the hell is Neil? I'm Nell, Linnell, the youngest in charge, basketball Nostradamus.
0: Happens. Okay. So apparently, we have a black Neil that's on the line.
1: Well,
0: do we have more information? Do we have more information? Where is Neil calling from, Oliver? Or let's ask him ourselves. Neil. Hi, Neil.
2: What's going on, everybody? It's Black Neil in Atlanta.
1: Well, oh, he's from Atlanta. Oh, you did get your ass, you black.
0: I think we figured it out. How do we spell your name?
2: N-E-A-L. That's how my mama spelled it.
0: There it is. Linnell.
1: I know.
0: You nailed it. You nailed it.
1: I'm black. Oh, you expect me not to nail it?
0: See, all right, how old are you, if you don't mind us asking, Neil?
1: Oh, my God.
2: Turned 30 this year.
1: Wait, hold on. What's your parents don't like you, brother? I'm sure you got great parents. I'm sure you got great parents. Neil at 30 years old is egregious, pal. Are you kidding? That old ass name?
2: What? Well, supposed to be something young and then have a young name at 40?
1: That's like meeting a 15-year-old named Wendy. It doesn't happen.
0: Are we still making Franks? That's another one I think of either. I don't know if we have young Franks.
1: Are we still making Franks? I don't know. You got ketchup and buns?
0: 310. Ha! 310. Okay, here's the thing, Neil. I need to know. Has there been a moment in the first 30 years of your life where people might have made an assumption about how you look based on hearing your first name?
2: For sure. Definitely. And I'm a baseball player, so that doesn't help.
1: All they got to do is hear his black ass talking. They'll know what he is. I mean, that voice is unrecognizable,
0: bro. Tell me about the time. Tell me about the time where, all right, Neil's showing up. Oh, you're Neil?
2: Job interview. Actually, job interview. First job out of college.
1: Your ass is employed. You are employed, my friend.
2: Come on now.
1: Your name ain't never met an application it ain't like.
2: First job out of college, I went in to do a coding interview for a software engineering role in Texas.
1: You code switch right now. Where did Neil go? Hold the hell on. Why'd you just do the voice switch up when you started talking about your job, Neil? I heard you.
2: Come on now. You gotta be professional when you give me an elevator pitch now. You know that.
0: That's amazing. I don't have any more questions. Do you have anything else, Linnell?
1: No, I wanted to hear him continue, but this is amazing.
0: I think he convinced us. Linnell was saying, how do we know for sure if Neil actually is black?
1: Oh, no, he's
0: then
1: black.
0: Then the spelling, and then Atlanta. I think we figured it out. I think we solved the riddle. Neil, thank you so much for the call.
2: Appreciate you guys.
0: Did you have any sports? Hold on a sec. Did you have any sports takes since you
1: Are
0: have
1: you
0: a national platform?
1: Pretending to be
0: platform?
1: Black on the phone?
0: 300,
1: hold on.
0: Hold on a sec. 300 markets across the country in Canada you're on right now. Is there a sports take you would like to share on the way out? Neil,
2: not a take.
0: Black Neil in Atlanta.
2: Not a take. Not so much a take, more so a question. I'm a Hawks fan, obviously. And this free agency period, you know, I was definitely looking forward to making some moves to get Walker Kessler. But in lieu of that, anything y'all believe the Hawks can do to still be competitive in the East this year?
1: Nope.
0: Thanks for the question, Black.
2: Come on, Neil.
0: That's it, nope. Linnell?
1: No.
0: That's it.
1: No,
0: okay. No. Thank you, Black Neil. It's good to hear from you. Hope you'll call us back. Denton Day, what did you enjoy about that? Are we going to get in trouble?
3: Well, I think we have only so many times where you can refer to him with the color.
1: I was about to say easy now.
3: We got to bum the brakes just a little bit there. It's just Neil
1: black
3: now.
0: Okay.
3: It's just Neil.
0: It's Neil with an A?
3: Just
1: there you
3: just
1: go.
3: Neil works.
1: Neil with an A.
3: We actually did get a history lesson on the name Neil, if you want a history lesson on the name Neil.
0: I would love to hear it. And we're talking about Neil with an I now?
3: Well, this comes from our friend Jane in Tucson.
1: says, your friend,
3: my
1: Jane
3: friend. I love Jane. Jane's great. She says the origin of the name Neil is Gaelic. It's popularized by an ancient Irish king, Niall, spelled N-I-A-L-L,
1: meow.
3: Later taken by Scandinavian plunderers who changed it
1: Scandinavia?
3: To... Yeah, N-I-L-S. You don't get much whiter than that. That's from Jane in Tucson.
0: I'm going to use this as a great segue. You ready for this? You're not ready for this segue. Here we go. From the Neils to the L.A. Lakers, who look like they have a bunch of Neils on their team. Whose
3: first team
0: roster?
3: Right there.
0: Oh, yes. We need nicknames for them. Let's come up with nicknames. B-Dot's going to join us in just a little bit. The Fundamental Three? I don't know. We could come up with something. 310-840-4910 if you want in. And by the way, it is an open invitation. If you're black and you're named Neil, you can call in anytime you want. Top front of the line.
1: I don't know how I feel about these direct instructions you're giving to our black audience tonight. It's kind of feeling edgy, if I'm being honest. I don't like how demanding you're being.
0: I don't know if it's demanding. It's actually being nice, I thought.
1: No,
0: hey,
1: it's
0: you get to go to the front of the line if you want in. No, I'm saying you get to go to the front. Like, if you call in, what are we talking about? Now you're making me nervous.
1: What the hell did you just say?
0: No, I'm saying you get to, if you call in and your name's Neil, you get to go to the front of the line and call. What did you think I said? I'm confused. Oh, that is right. I do have the Costco water. What did you think I said? I'm very confused.
1: I know what you said. What do you mean what I think you said? I know what the hell you said.
0: Yeah. Isn't that nice? Like, if you call in, you get to
1: no,
0: go
1: No, it's sweet.
0: First.
1: It is. It would have been sweet about 150 years ago.
0: Oh, I see. I see what you're saying now.
1: Do you?
0: I think I understand what you're saying. B-Dot's going to join us in 10 minutes.
1: No, that was awesome. I love this show.
0: I did want to talk about Walker Kessler.
1: I wanted to nickname them. I thought we were nicknaming the group of the Lakers.
0: That's what I thought we were doing, too.
1: Let me chill before you accuse me of being Marcus Smart.
0: Walker Kessler...
1: Or Walker County.
0: This roster construction with the Lakers versus what Boston's trying to do. The two big trades we've seen on July the 1st. Which one puzzles you more?
1: Which one puzzles me more is Boston. Simply because like I've said here, like there was no reward that was worth the risk in hindsight, right? The reward was going to be, you know, getting Giannis and being the best team in the Eastern Conference. The risk was breaking up arguably the best duo in the Eastern Conference, talking about Tatum and Brown, to see that they only got to see the return that they got Paul George and two firsts is embarrassing. If you're Brad Stevens and the Boston Celtics, it's egregious. I don't know if they're going to be able to come back from it. I'm curious to know, like, is this the final domino for Boston? Was this the first of a series of moves for the Celtics? Because if not, I mean, this is borderline trifling. Even though Rob Pelinka is in Los Angeles, literally walking around with a grenade attached to his calf. Like, I mean, this is bad. Honestly.
0: I don't know if you're ready for this.
1: What, a nickname potentially? Oh, no.
0: So, there is somebody that wants to give us a Lakers nickname. His name is Neil in Ohio. Hi, Neil.
4: Hey, what's up, guys?
0: Hey, Neil.
1: What's up, Neil? What's this Neil with an A or an I?
4: Nah, this is Jamal, man. This ain't Neil, man. I had to get through the line.
1: He said he had to get through the line.
0: Yeah, he got through. He got to the front of the line.
4: Baby, reparation.
0: Oh, my God.
1: We're about to get canceled.
4: What? Super white.
0: I don't know if that's going to work.
1: Hey, that's a terrible nickname, pal. I'll be honest.

0: I don't believe you. You told, he called in. I want you to tell me exactly what Jamal told you on the phone.
1: Oh, my God.
0: But he said Neil with an I? Okay, that's great. Bleach Boys writing in as well. That's pretty good. The Bleach Boys. Oh, my God. That is incredible. That is, I'm crying. I'm crying.
1: Someone typed in Oliver Popular. Ask for ID next time. That's a good bit.
0: Okay. I don't know if we could do better than that. That's, well, we could do better than the nickname that was suggested. I think we could do. Do you need air as well? Because I'm the same way, man.
1: Dude, I think it's because my apartment's like 86 degrees. I'm like wheezing all of a sudden, dog. I'm about to pump this bad boy in real time.
0: Please. Yeah. That's what this is.
1: Relax.
0: Yeah.
1: I mean, seriously. Hey, calm the hell down. I'm not your cousin.
0: I'm trying to calm down.
1: No,
0: 100%.
1: Bleach boy.
0: I was not ready for that. And
1: you're the coach.
0: We got
1: of the Bleach Boys.
0: We got B-Dot coming on as well in just a little bit. That's just goodness. Unbelievable. Make sure if you haven't already, this is actually a good point to throw this in here. Make sure you're subscribed to the YouTube channel. Search at Westwood One Sports Night. We just hit 2,000 subscribers in less than 5 months. And watching the show is of great benefit rather than just listening to it. You can see Linnell and I.
1: I'm going for my third hit in my inhaler.
0: That's it. Three hits. Is that normal?
1: I don't know.
0: Normal? Oh.
1: I honestly don't.
0: Well, needed the third after we had an imposter sneak past Oliver into his mid.
1: Excuse me.
0: Yeah. When B-Dot joins the show, he apparently has strong opinions about July 1st in the NBA. And in addition to taking us to grammar school, he'll express those opinions next on Westwood One Sports Night.
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21: And Linnell Willingham.
22: That is Linnell Willingham. I am Josh Graham. The most entertaining guest in sports talk is BDOT, who will take us to grammar school momentarily. Our guy is based in Charlotte, North Carolina. The Hornets have made moves in the past week, getting rid of LaMelo Ball, getting rid of Miles Bridges, stockpiling draft picks. There are monster trades today with Walker Kessler now being an L.A. Laker, and Jaylen Brown is a Philadelphia 76er in a trade that involves Paul George, because, of course, Paul George is involved in a blockbuster trade. What is most pertinent and important to BDOT?
23: The gentrification of these teams, Josh. Been absolutely insane to see them gentrify the Hornets. And then, not to be outdone, the Lakers said, oh, hold my beer. We're going to gentrify the hell out of this roster. I ain't seen a team that white ever in L.A. The Snowtime Lakers is off the chains. I can't believe it. Yeah, I can't believe it. It's absolutely insane. But because I live here in Charlotte, the fact that they got rid of Melo and the fact that they got rid of Miles, again, for the culture of the city, for the fandom of little boys running around here that want to be Melo, that part hurts. Do I have trust in the Hornets organization that they're making the best moves for the team? I do, Josh, because they've been doing a great job for the past couple years, dog. Like, so I am optimistic that, you know, we didn't lose much on the floor. We actually added some pieces, added some shooting with Grayson Allen's old. And, you know, I'm a Tar Heel, man. So adding all these Duke players with Zion James and Grayson Allen, and they got another Dukie over there, too, I believe. I can't think of right now. But nevertheless.
22: Kobe White's still around.
23: And I'm grateful for Kobe White. I think Kobe White can give us what we need at the point guard. But we lost our flash, man. We lost our swag, man. We lost the national story being about the Hornets, man. Like I was saying earlier on our podcast, like when was the last time a kid in Indiana wanted to be a player on the Charlotte Hornets?
22: The Duke player you forgot was some guy named Konkan Nipple, by the way.
23: Yeah, that guy. My fault. That guy. That's the other Duke guy. Yeah. But when? Since Larry Johnson, since the 90s. Like, we haven't had that type of star power since the 90s. And to give him away for Naz Reid and a 2030 draft pick and some swaps, I just was very disappointed as a fan. But, again, I'm trying to be optimistic and hope that we can still get 50, 60 wins next season.
22: But now?
0: I just wanted you to emphasize your disappointment level in the whole thing. I enjoy
23: I started when, with that, brother.
0: Well, I just – this is going to – I'm letting the cat out of the bag. Ever since, like, I've met you guys, I, like, root against your sports teams. And when you come up short and your teams come up short and they make bad decisions like this one, I relish it.
22: Wait a minute. Does that mean you were rooting against the Carolina Hurricanes in the Stanley Cup?
0: Yes.
23: And how'd that turn out for you, stupid? Huh?
0: Hey,
23: how'd that turn out for you, stupid?
0: You're
23: out here having parades. Something the Commanders, the weak-ass Commanders, never do.
0: Look, unlike Brad Stevens, Brad Stevens and the Celtics, I understand that you're not going to win it every time, every year. So you win.
23: The Commanders ain't gonna win it. Look, and I call y'all the Commodores. You know why?
0: Your team is like an expansion team. You guys aren't even a real NFL franchise for real. Y'all are just there.
23: Who?
22: By the way,
0: the Carolina Panthers. Oh well, you're a Cowboys. I'm sorry.
22: So here's the thing. The reason you should be optimistic from a Hornets perspective is this, though. Just thought of this with the Paul George trade today. Think about how small market teams take leaps into being competitive. Generally, it is being willing to sell high on your stars. And that's what happened with Indiana, with Paul George getting a trade that ended up netting them the Tyrese Haliburton trade, Domantas Sabonis. Went back in the Haliburton trade, and Oladipo is a pretty good player. And I think Oklahoma City, that's the same story, too.
0: They moved off the ball to logic to the conversation. I hate it.
23: No, but Linnell, no cap, though. Like, I understand the logical side, and I get stockpiling picks. I get all of that. But I don't give a damn because what the Hornets gave up, in my opinion, is bigger than what they lost. Like, you're giving up energy. You're giving up. Yes, now, if they winning, folks still going to come to games. But, again, this is a superstar in the idea that kids around the world want to be like this guy. The Hornets have not had that. The Hornets was the hottest team after the All-Star game last year, Josh. You don't ride that momentum and break up and get rid of the two top tenured players on your roster.
22: So I agreed with you, Dot. Now I'm going to agree with Linnell's point and say, the Hornets probably were surprised by how strong a reaction there was in Charlotte. But in the back of their mind, if they were being honest, they're probably thinking, man, the bar is so low for Charlotte Hornets basketball. Oh, my God. All we got to do is make the playoffs in order for this to be better now. Great. Sign us up for that. Like, that's probably what they're thinking in that. Okay, the bar is so low in Charlotte. It's just be fun. Can you be fun? Yeah, the Hornets were fun, and so they met a mark. Imagine if they actually start winning something. That would be pretty cool. I hope I get a chance to win something. It's time for Grammar School. B-Dot is the most entertaining guest in sports talk. That's Linnell Willingham. I'm Josh Graham on Westwood One Sports Night. Let's get to it. I always ask Dot to explain the rules. I'd love to hear Linnell give us the skinny. Just explain this little game so that people understand it.
0: We play a game every week. Dot joins the show every week. Josh sucks at the game that we play. Unfortunately, it's named after him. It is called Grammar School. He is given words that are used by ebony men and women in the locker room.
22: Dot objects to that.
1: I do object to that because
0: when
1: you say that, you make it race specific, and I just want to be 100% understand that it is not race specific.
0: I'm not racist either.
1: No, you're not racist. We black people can't be racist, but that's a whole nother conversation. My point is, it's not race specific. It's urban vernacular vernacular that's used in the urban demographics. I got a white homie named Tyler Nickel. Okay, and he talked just like us. He played for the New York Knicks. He just got drafted by the Knicks. I'm gonna see him out in Vegas.
0: Ty Knicks.
22: Hold on one second. He played for the Tar Heels for a minute, and then you're doing the drive-by on the Lakers when former Tar Heel Walker Kessler was in the trade. What happened there?
1: Well, no. Walker Kessler ain't no. You know what? Us Tar Heels don't view Walker Kessler the same way we view Tyler Nickel, and you know that.
22: Why?
1: You know that, Josh. Why? Because Walker Kessler walked away crying. And his daddy making demands and all this foolishness. Get your tall ass up out of here, boy. You ain't about to make no demands out here. Tyler left because he wasn't getting played the way he thought that he should be played. So he went somewhere else.
0: You be careful using that boy word now.
22: I have one lifeline that I can use. And as I learned last week, I could choose whether or not I want Linnell or Denton to be that lifeline, because Denton, this is why it's key to say urban, because D-Day knows ball probably better than all of us do. All right, let's get this thing started, though. What do we have a theme this week? Three terms. I'll see if I can get a satisfactory grade with two or three.
1: Definitely got a theme, man. Last week was so fun. I thought, let's run it back, man. Run it back. If you were listening last week, we did music and different artists in the urban demographic that we really enjoyed. I'm talking about theme songs and songs that move our culture, songs that everybody from the urban demographic and from that culture, you know these songs. I think last week, we gave them Meek Mill, Dreams and Nightmares. We gave them Future. He didn't know Future. And we gave him Jeezy last week. So
22: hold one second, though. Don't want to step on your thunder at all, or rain on your thunder at all. Does any of this involve Gucci Mane? And what was the artist you said you were going to ask Dot about? See if I knew
0: Josh,
22: earlier.
0: Glad that you were right there. So Josh openly admitted earlier in the afternoon that he didn't know who Pooh Shiesty was. Mind you, you have used a Shiesty mask. What is a Shiesty?
1: He would never connect those dots.
0: But I feel like the dots were so connectable.
22: Okay.
1: That's why we do this show. That's exactly why we do this segment on the show, man. Because to us, in our demographic, we feel like it's common sense, bro. Like, how don't you know that a Shiesty mask?
0: This has nothing to do with the demographic. This is just about one man's inability to be hip or cool.
1: It's not.
22: It's an educational segment. There are a lot of people that are probably learning things.
0: But you're trying to step on it's an educational segment.
1: It is.
0: Well, that's true.
1: You'd be surprised, Linnell. I promise you, you would be surprised. We've taken this game on the road for years.
0: We've given the participant too much credit already.
1: All right, here we go. Josh, are you ready?
22: Yes.
0: No.
1: You let me know the artist for these songs, okay?
22: Okay, yeah.
1: Up first. I came to this because everybody's upset with Young Miami and this Spin That song. They're saying, it's teaching kids how to scam, et cetera, et cetera. Josh, I know you don't know who Young Miami is or what the Spin That song is, but that's neither here nor there. My question is, this rapper taught us financial irresponsibility, Josh, because he pulled up to the club VIP with his gas tank on E and all drinks on me. Who is that artist?
22: Drinks on me.
0: Is he allowed to name the artist or song?
1: Nope, just the artist. Just
0: the artist. Okay, I like that. More difficult.
22: Is this Boosie?
1: There we go. There we go. Yeah. There we go.
22: That's Wipe Me Down.
1: That is Wipe Me Down. That is Wipe Me Down.
22: Got it. Okay.
0: Go ahead. The same excitement. Clearly, I don't share the same excitement. He gave your ass probably I mean, there's a six-year-old blonde chick out there somewhere who I called a six-year-old a blonde chick just now. There's a six-year-old blonde out there that understands and knows those lyrics, Josh. So you should not feel good for knowing the lyrics.
22: If there is a six-year-old blonde listening to this segment, I question the parents. What's next?
0: I want to meet the parents.
23: This St. Louis female MC, Josh, burst on the scene, teaching us anatomy and hygiene. Because after leaving Pound Town, Josh, she just left Pound Town, and she shared with us that her cootie was pink and her booty hole was brown.
22: Is this sexy red?
23: That is sexy red, Josh. You better know your ratchet music, my boy. Yeah.
22: Let's go. Let's go.
0: The pedigree room.
23: Look, you even got some hand claps. Woo-hoo.
0: You've already won the game by starting off 2 for 2.
22: I saw your face. You had no faith that I was going to get
0: it. No, not at all.
23: I didn't.
0: You suck at this game.
22: What's the sound she makes? Is that it? No?
23: No, see, don't blow it, Josh.
22: Okay, sorry. No, ski!
23: Ski! Yeah, there we go. All right.
0: Wait, do it again. I'm sorry. Hold on. Can you do that again?
22: No, I won't do that again.
0: What? I just realized what the hell he was doing. Can you do it one more time?
22: Just do it one more time, Josh.
0: Can you do it one more time? Please, Josh. Please.
22: Ski.
0: It's such a bad. Ski.
22: All right.
23: Last one. Hey, to go 3 for 3, I don't even know if you've done this since we've been playing, Josh.
22: And I got a lifeline, so we could do good on this. Let's go.
23: This North Carolina inmate.
22: Oh, let's go.
23: Taught us that it was 12 necessary plays in order to get some cheeks. 1, you go to his room for fun. 2, then he'd say, give me your tongue. 3, he gonna fulfill her fantasy. Do you wanna know what number 4 is? If not, you can just give me the answer.
22: You said North Carolina inmate. Is that supposed to be a little bit of a trick?
23: Maybe.
0: A hint, Josh, it's a hint.
23: It really is a hint.
22: Okay.
0: He said, is it a trick? No, silly.
22: Linnell, I'm going to use you as my lifeline because you don't get to take him with you. I think it's ludicrous. I think that's who he's saying.
0: North Carolina.
22: See, but he said inmate. So that's the part where I think when he was talking about the different ways, I thought that might have been like part of what's your fantasy when he's talking about, you know, fulfilling.
0: Maybe it is. I don't know.
22: You're my lifeline, dude.
0: Oh, I don't know.
22: You don't know the answer?
0: I think you do, though.
22: No, what is the answer? What do you think?
0: I'm going to do a reverse lifeline where your lifeline is now asking for you to be a lifeline.
22: I don't think you know.
0: I'm asking you, do you know?
22: That's the whole damn game. I have a lifeline. I'm asking you to tell me what the answer is.
0: Are you asking for me to be your lifeline? As you demonstrated last week, there is more than one way to save your life.
22: This is Linnell not saying he doesn't know. No, I don't even remember.
0: What was the hint again? I'm sorry.
22: Oh, he wasn't.
23: Oh, so I have to give the clue again?
0: For Josh.
23: The question. This North Carolina inmate taught us that it was 12 necessary plays in order to get some cheeks. 1, you go to his room for fun. 2, then he'll say, give me your tongue. 3, that night he's going to fulfill your fantasy. Who's the artist?
22: See, if the North Carolina hint, all I think about is either Petey Pablo or I think of DaBaby. And DaBaby has had his run.
0: DaBaby, you enunciated so well.
22: That's all I think about. But I don't know a song like that. So I'm deferring to you.
0: No hablar.
22: All right. Well, I guess I'll go DaBaby as my guess.
23: Is that your final answer?
0: Josh.
22: Yes.
0: As your lifeline, that's not the answer.
22: Then tell me what the answer is.
0: I don't know.
22: Okay.
0: But that's not it.
22: Okay. Then I'll go Ludacris.
23: Is that your final answer?
22: Yes.
23: That is incorrect.
22: All right, D-Day, what's the answer? Do you know it? Should I have gone to you?
0: No, you should not have gone to that. No.
2: You should not. I got one Jeezy thing right, and now you're gassing me up too much. You should not have gone to me.
22: All right. What is the answer, Dad?
23: I'm so disappointed in everybody on this freaking panel. I thought it was, first of all, the North Carolina inmate, because he's locked up in North Carolina right now. He gives you 12 necessary plays. Who's 12 plays? Who did 12 plays? One, we'll go to my room for fun. Two, then I'll say, give me your tongue. Three, R. Kelly, 12 play.
0: Oh, Robert.
22: I didn't know he was in North Carolina.
0: Yeah, that North Carolina.
23: That's why I said that was the trick slash hint. That was to throw you off.
0: You made one of his most unpopular songs.
23: 12 play?
0: No.
23: Did you say 12 play was one of his most unpopular? Are you stupid?
0: I said that you played one of his.
22: I can name about two or three that are aged a little worse than that one.
23: 12 play was the name of the album and the freaking title track. Like, that was the big, that was the arguably one of his biggest hits. That's on his Mount Rushmore.
0: Similar to Chocolate Factory.
23: Boy's Chocolate Factory.
22: I mean, the guy produced a song with Age Ain't Nothing But a Number. I mean, we can talk about songs that are less popular. How they've aged regarding one rock.
0: Regardless, Josh.
23: They still play I Believe I Can Fly at the graduations, though.
22: I will disagree. I will agree with Linnell in saying, though, it's not on the Mount Rushmore. I Believe I Can Fly, Ignition, Bump and Grind. That's
23: Bump and Grind, yes.
22: That's
23: I Believe I Can Fly is not on Mount Rushmore over 12 plays.
0: Step in the Name of Love.
22: Ignition is. Ignition.
23: Over 12 plays? Step in the Name of Love over 12 plays?
0: Yes. That's a cookout song.
23: Do we do polls on this show? Do we do polls on this show?
22: I mean, the chat is already in on it, so
0: No. That Step in the Name of Love is the most. I think it's one of the most popular R. Kelly songs.
22: Ignition is probably his most popular song.
23: 12 play people.
22: Dot. We'll let
0: 12 you play, 4 play, 3 play, 2 play.
23: Parlay. I don't give a damn. All I'm saying is, you better keep listening.
2: Jaylen Brown is headed to the city of brotherly love. The Celtics are trading the former finals MVP to the Sixers for Paul George and a bundle of draft picks. Does the addition of Brown make Philly a legit challenger to New York in the East?
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14: When we talk about how much exercise someone should get, current guidelines call for about 150 minutes of moderate intensity exercise or 75 minutes of vigorous intensity exercise every week. New study out of the UK makes a strong case for vigorous exercise if and when you can do it. Now, researchers determined that even little bursts of vigorous exercise can significantly reduce someone's risk of 8 different diseases: dementia, type 2 diabetes, fatty liver disease, chronic respiratory disease, chronic kidney disease, immune-mediated inflammatory diseases, major cardiovascular events, and atrial fibrillation. We're not talking about complicated training programs here. Just work with what you can into your everyday life. If you are breathless and unable to speak in complete sentences, then you've hit the mark. I'm Dr. Sanjay Gupta, helping you live a better life.
18: Better do you?
19: That's no, okay. He doesn't. Who throws the better fastball? That's what he's saying. Gotta get a good ride up. Make sure.
18: Is there something that could lend you to
19: pitch?
18: Believe that one's fastball was faster than
19: good pitch shapes. That's the key here.
18: Oh my gosh!
19: Got Ritz crackers. This
18: first of all, Josh, you need to tell the people about that. You raw dog and Ritz crackers. It looks stale for one.
19: Yeah, stale. It's fresh out of the container, the bag. It's not stale.
18: You got offended when I said that your son was stale. You was about to whoop my ass over the crackers being stale. Stale?
19: I love Ritz crackers.
18: Me, stale?
19: I'm also out of Lay's potato chips, so this is the
18: By the way, that's just a horrible snack choice. A
19: Why?
18: Lay's potato chip?
19: Okay, Meal Mondays, what are you eating at the 2 o'clock hour?
18: Well, that's some good hip-hop fish and chicken.
19: Oh, yeah, that's real nice.
18: Real
19: that's,
18: nice. That's, yeah, that's, you're that's damn sure right. It's better than that dry-ass cracker you eating over there.
19: But this doesn't negatively affect my health. These are just, like,
18: they don't negatively affect your health as a bar.
19: Not the way that fried food does.
18: I mean, your sodium count is probably out of this world.
20: I mean, I don't know that it'd be funny fried chicken with Ritz in terms of health benefits.
18: Yeah, like, come on, pal.
20: I mean, you're both in a losing battle with that.
18: What are you gonna? I actually am excited to see you this weekend. I'll be honest. I'm getting comfortable. I have an 11 a.m. haircut. I think I'm probably gonna come home, take a nap, and then I'll get on the road.
19: I love
18: that. I plan on being in North Carolina by 9 o'clock at night tomorrow.
19: Love that. Let's close out the program by putting the show to bed.
20: Fellas, today was a big day for the Day household.
18: Uh-oh.
20: We got pedicures.
19: Why is that?
20: And we, your boy over here, got a pedicure for the second time ever in his life. And for the second time ever in his life, he got viciously made fun of by the woman doing the pedicure because I can't hang, is what I learned.
18: What do you mean you can't hang?
20: Have you ever gotten a pedicure?
18: No.
20: Oh, rookies. Okay, so what happens during a pedicure?
18: I'm embarrassed to do it.
19: I'm not embarrassed, just haven't done it. You can talk me into it, though.
20: It doesn't seem like either your speed, if I'm being honest, but I'll do my best. So they sit your feet in this hot-ass water, and it's hot. Like, it's not warm. It is hot. Your skin is beet red. Like, it is, you're feeling it. And I had asked the lady, I was like, hey, can we cut the temperature down a little bit here? And she said, yeah. She's like, yeah, of course we could. And then they take these, like, scrapers to your feet, because we all got some dusty-ass feet. If you ain't got a pedicure, you got some dusty-ass feet. So they're scraping away at the calluses on the feet, and I'm squirming because it feels weird. And as she starts making fun of me, she's like, ah, you got baby feet. Now, that's not like smooth like a baby. That's like a, you can't hang like a baby. Like, you're not built for this, which is true because I've never had a pedicure before. Well, I've had one and I had the same thing happen to me. This is a different woman, by the way. So it's like two people independent of one another that have made fun of me for my feet. It was an enjoyable experience, though.
19: Linnell, why did you stop showing? You were in the process of showing your feet on the screen. Tell me the real reason why you stopped.
18: I don't sleep with women without socks.
20: Like, really? You have to wear socks, or they have to wear socks?
18: I have to wear socks.
19: So they're...
18: I have defensive.
19: That's like a required
18: line.
19: Dress code in Club Linnell?
18: Yes.
20: You probably need a pedicure.
18: Nah, seriously. I went through like a... During my freshman year of college, I went through like a 3-month stretch in the winter where I didn't lotion my feet at all.
19: I don't lotion my feet.
20: Nice. Josh has gone through a 31-year stretch of not lotioning his feet.
18: That's just, I mean, if you rub those bad boys together.
19: And I played soccer. You know, the beautiful game.
18: The soccer?
19: Go USA.
18: Football?
19: That was my way of working sports into this segment. Go USA, go. 2-0 win, getting set for Belgium.
18: Is this a woman in the chat? Is her name Alicia? Alicia!
19: What up?
18: I'm in North Carolina this weekend.
19: What up?
18: I'm not here on the weekend, so don't cry about it, audience.
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0: Linnell Willingham.
1: That's Linnell Willingham. I'm Josh Graham. We're asking this question. How much does Flo Balogun's red card and disqualification from the round of 16 match against Belgium sour tonight's win for the U.S. against Bosnia and Herzegovina? 310-840-4910. We asked that question. However, Linnell, someone once told me, piece of advice, if you have a bad day, odds are you pick it. In other words, you can choose the way you view the things that happen to you. It's not about what happens to you, it's about how you react. Thus, for this segment, Linnell, there's going to be plenty of time to talk about the United States and Belgium on Monday. How about we just talk about for a moment that the United States of America won a World Cup match tonight in the knockout stages on home soil, and for the first time in this tournament, Linnell, the U.S. found a way to win ugly. This is not 3-0 leading at halftime against Paraguay and a 4-1 win. This is not 2-0 at halftime against Australia, parking the bus in the second half and the score holding up. The offense electric in those matches, moved easily, and the goals were pretty. The speed was on display in the open field. That was not what we saw tonight. The U.S. had to really dig deep in order to find a way. And for the first time in this World Cup, that's the type of match it was, and the U.S. prevailed.
2: It's special stuff. Like, I know the dark cloud of, you know, Balogun missing the next game is, or the next match is going to, you know, be tough. But this is the continuation of what's been an excellent World Cup for the United States men's national team, really getting their swagger back, so to speak, right? Like changing the narrative around soccer in this country. The fact that you were able to go the other night and take a bunch of calls on whether or not this is a soccer nation or not speaks to the give-a-damn level that folks have right now. We said this after their first match against Paraguay, the impact that this World Cup run could have on the future of soccer in the United States. I don't think, despite where they're at right now, despite what their outlook looks like heading into the next match, I still believe that to be true, man. Like, I think what we're witnessing right now, regardless of how it finishes, Josh, is special. And I think will have long-term impact on soccer culture in the United States.
1: Because of the field of the World Cup being expanded, this is just the second ever World Cup knockout stage win for the United States. Because the round of 16 was the knockout stages, the last three appearances for the U.S., and there were losses to the Netherlands, to Belgium. Forget who it was, 2010, that the United States was eliminated by, but it was in their first match. And 2002, the U.S. beat, I think it was Mexico, 2-0, to get to the quarterfinals. And that's why we shouldn't take for granted, even though it's tournament expansion and you have Flo Balogun getting the red card, that the United States just won a knockout stage match. And they, so much in the past, the story would be waiting for the other shoe to drop with American soccer. And you thought it would be Christian Pulisic going down, before the Australia match. This is when it happens. But then the United States scores in the first 10 minutes of that match, and they dominate, win 2-0. And it's easy to feel that tonight when you lose Balogun, and now everybody's thinking it, Bosnia-Herzegovina is going to tie this match up, probably going to go to PKs. The United States doesn't feel as strong as they normally do in net with Matt Freese, even though he had the one save off a corner kick tonight early on. And they're going to meet the same fate that Germany met. They're going to meet the same fate that the Netherlands met in kicks. And that's how this is going to end for the United States. But rather than that happening, and really, rather than having the butt clench for the last 5-6 minutes, the U.S. didn't just sit back and pray that it was going to win. They countered. They got a free kick, and then Malik Tillman hit it and made it 2-0 to put it away.
2: Can we give credit to the 12th man, which at a certain point tonight became the 11th man when Balogun gets the red card? Like, I think there's an energy and an electricity around the group right now. Like, I think there is an energy and an electricity around the group right now to where they're better suited to overcome the adversity because they're geeked up. There's an ultimate belief playing here in front of your home country, having us talk about them and them getting the attention that they're getting. I don't know, man. Maybe I'm being too cliche here, but, like, I think the home pitch advantage matters here and has helped them when they've been shorthanded, including on Friday night.
1: The biggest advantage might be just in terms of climate, where a lot of countries might not be used to playing in the heat that of American summers. In North Carolina, for example, now I know this is all on the West Coast for the United States.
2: Isn't it hot everywhere pretty hot. In the summer? Am I tripping?
1: Not some places, Linnell. The World Cup is played. If you talk about the Southern Hemisphere, it's a different time on the calendar that the World Cup is played generally. So it's the United States, credit to them for finding a way. Now they need to do so against Belgium. And that match will be in Seattle on Monday night. Speaking of the 12th man, we'll see how that atmosphere is. It's probably going to be fabulous. 310-840-4910 if you want in. Mr. Positive is here. Mr. Positive, you're on with Linnell Willingham, Josh Graham, Westwood One Sports Night, nationwide in the United States and Canada. What is your snap reaction to United States 2, Bosnia-Herzegovina, no score?
0: Dynamic duo, boom, shakalaka, and real quick, Josh Graham, who mentioned you on the Stephen A. Smith show today?
1: You're
0: talking to him. It was fantastic. Everybody go to my page, Facebook, Gregory Baltzeff. You'll see it and you'll hear it. Fantastic. Mm-hmm. You know how I had to give him a unique slogan and name? We went through it. He rejected it. I still got to think of something. And all of a sudden I said, Stephen A., there's a gentleman named Josh Graham on Westwood One Radio. And is very proud that you went, and he went to the same college. And it was like, boom, shakalaka. But getting back to the USA, USA.
1: Thank you.
0: I'm very pleased. But here's the thing. We got to the quarterfinals in 2002. To make me happy, we have to get to the semifinals. We have to take that next step. Yes, it's bringing soccer to the world. Yes, it's Mbappe versus Messi. Who's going to have the most goals, who's going to win the golden boot. And real quick, when the gentleman got the red card, could it be downgraded to the yellow card at all in any way, shape, or form? Could they change it?
1: It's a done deal. It's a done deal.
2: FIFA.
1: It's a done deal unless they add games. The only time you can appeal a FIFA World Cup red card, because I see people asking this, is if games are added by FIFA after the fact. You can appeal that type of a judgment, but not the referee's call within a match that comes with suspension of the next match. You can't appeal that.
0: Hey, and real quick, not to get too much off topic, but did you hear what Stephen A. said about the three white guys in LA?
1: No, I didn't, Mr. Positive.
0: And that they couldn't
1: appreciate
0: go too far?
1: Call, though. Good to hear from you from Michigan. Linnell, I will say this, though. I do need to spell this part out.
2: Oh,
1: I do
2: God.
1: Need to spell this part out. I did not go to a historically black college at Winston-Salem State University.
2: Yeah, that why did he Stephen just F. say that you guys went to the same college?
1: I get lost in Winston-Salem. I live in Winston-Salem. So I can conflate those two things.
2: I get it.
1: But I do love the idea. I wish there was a way I could find it. I would love to find Stephen A. Smith during a break. Searching Josh Graham. Oh, Josh Graham, Winston-Salem State. And then seeing my face with as pasty white as it gets in glasses. This guy went to Winston-Salem State University?
2: Okay, but let's not act like there's no white people at HBCUs. That's the stupidest thing.
1: No. I just said that you would have a certain expectation, but I don't think
2: I understand
1: exactly where your brain might be headed. By the way, the idea that it's not a success if the United States were to get to the quarters, something they haven't done but just one time since 1930,
2: but Josh,
1: we'll reject that. If they beat Belgium, are you kidding? That'd be an amazing success.
2: Josh, like I said, it's already a success in terms of just the way that us as a country have rallied together. We're all watching it. I was saying this to you earlier, and you no-sold me on it, but I'll reiterate it here again. Being the host country, and there's been no tragic events happening, and the economy's flowing, beer's getting drunk, people are celebrating with one another. It's great. I think that this is a success.
1: That's all great,
2: no
1: but you're setting
2: happens.
1: Such a low bar. It's like everybody had a good time.
2: Let's
1: we don't, though.
2: Yes, we do. We're not
1: don't.
2: A soccer nation.
1: We
2: We're not.
1: Don't. We don't suck at soccer. We are a borderline top 10 soccer nation.
2: If it
1: nation.
2: Wasn't for Balogun's mom, didn't she, like, give birth on an airplane or something? Something crazy?
1: No, well, she was planning to fly back to her home country, but had Flo Balogun in New York City prior to the flight, I think is the story that you're
2: we
1: thinking of.
2: We suck at soccer.
1: But
2: anybody that disagrees.
1: We do not. We do not. Just by the arrogant American standard that we have to be the best, number one or number two, or else we suck, is I think, the thought. Just because when you're 10th or 11th out of dozens and dozens of nations, 48 competing in the World Cup,

0: I hate this rule. It's garbage. I can't believe it's happening in soccer, too. It sucks. And it's just so irritating, man. I was just starting to like the game, and now I got to deal with this crap.
1: Chance, it's a good question you bring up, though. Thanks for the call from Alabama. Linnell, did Flo Balogun lead with his helmet?
2: Yeah.
1: And
2: right, lead with the crown of his
1: helmet. Was the Bosnia player a defenseless player?
2: And was the contact deemed excessive and unnecessary?
1: Correct. Yeah. That's right. Can't use the crown of your shin guard or whatever.
2: But on real talk, I know you said that the card was worth it. Just to play the other side.
1: No, it isn't. I didn't think it was a red. I don't think it should have been a red. It's everything you hate with an official call. I thought they got it wrong, but I don't think you need to appeal it. I don't think it's like I don't think it's so criminal. I think it's letter of the law, but it's not spirit of the rule, and that's the problem. And it's not consistent.
2: The dude ended up hurt.
1: But not enough to appeal it.
2: The dude ended up hurt. The dude ended up hurt. Ball suffered. If he has to, I don't know. Someone ended up getting hurt.
1: After the Jaylen Brown and Giannis trades, who is the favorites to win the Eastern Conference? That's what we'll talk about next on Westwood One Sports Night.
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0: Willingham.
1: That's Linnell Willingham. I'm Josh Graham. And this is something to consider. The Boston Celtics going into the playoffs were the favorites to win the Eastern Conference. They fell to the Philadelphia 76ers in seven games on their home court. Now have traded Jaylen Brown to the Sixers in exchange for Paul George and a couple of first-round draft picks, a couple of second-rounders as well. Last week, the big storyline in the East was Giannis being moved from the Bucks to the Miami Heat. So since these are playoff teams that we're talking about involved in these deals, or at least three of the four are, let's just ask the question flatly. Who is the best team in the Eastern Conference? 310-840-4910. The dust isn't completely settled, but as of right now, on July the 1st, through one day of NBA free agency, who is the best team in the Eastern Conference, Linnell Willingham?
2: Man. This is tough. I think before I give the answer, I do want to just give credit to the East as a conference. I think it's very clear and obvious that they've gotten a lot better as an overall conference since the start of a free agency, the start of the offseason. To think that I was disrespecting them going into the NBA Finals, saying there's no chance whoever comes out of the East, they've got no chance to beat the team that comes out of the West. I no longer feel that way. The best team, though, right now as we sit here on July the 2nd, the best team in the Eastern Conference is the Philadelphia 76ers. I think their addition of Jaylen Brown, I loved them drafting LeBaron Filon. Like, I think he comes in and has impact immediately as a rookie. I love the Dean Wade signing to give them a 3-and-D presence as well, losing Quentin Grimes. I love what they have. Obviously, the health of the big fella, Joel Embiid, is a tough thing to have to rely on in terms of whether you're going to be good or not. But they've set themselves up now, guys. Even if Joel has to miss significant time, the trio of VJ Max, VJ Edgecombe, Tyrese Maxey, and then Jaylen Brown, that trio is good enough to be on its own a top four, top three team in the East.
1: It's a good point. In basketball, we often say, all right, let's just simplify it. Your best three guys against our best three guys. Who is it? And Joel Embiid, asking him to be one of your three best guys, puts Philadelphia in tough situations sometimes because he doesn't play all that much. Now, nobody else in the East has higher level, higher end talent than they do. You have Jaylen Brown, former Finals MVP, one of the 10 best players in the NBA this past season, and how he carried Boston to the best record in the East, largely without Jason Tatum. Tyrese Maxey is 25 years old. He averaged 24 points. He's just now touching his prime. And you have Joel Embiid and VJ Edgecombe. VJ Edgecombe, he's the X factor. Does he take a step forward as a sophomore rather than the air quote sophomore slump that we see sometimes in basketball? If he takes that step forward, then this is a big four that we're talking about in Philly, with Joel Embiid being the fourth leg of that. As a rookie, VJ Edgecombe was statistically every bit as good and impactful as Paul George was, who was just shipped up, and he's only going to get better. Outside of Cooper Flagg, nobody in last year's draft had the physical traits that VJ did. His ceiling might be even higher than Dylan Harper or Con Knipple, especially with this kind of talent in front of him. And you were right to point out some of the other moves that have been made to fill out this roster. Alabama's LeBaron Filon falling to them is tremendous. He's the most pro-ready shooter in this draft, not named Darren Peterson or Darius Acuff, and you got him beyond the 20th pick, which is nuts. And you also added some shooting in Dean Wade, which might not sound like a big deal, but that's another nice piece, somebody who can give you minutes. The next move Philly needs to make to really feel comfortable is getting another big man to rotate in there with Joel Embiid, because right now it's Bona.
2: I like Bona probably excellent in the playoffs.
1: Yeah. But that can't be your only guy. That can't be the only guy you have inside other than Embiid that's a post threat. So you need to add one more piece there to feel great about them as the favorites in the East. But right now, think that that's the team.
2: So it was reported right before we went on the air by the Philadelphia Inquirer that the Philadelphia 76ers have reached out to Rich Paul and LeBron James' camp about him joining the 76ers. I already think they're the best team in the East. They add LeBron James, I think they win the finals.
1: Well, let's ask this then. Let's ask this. Is there another team in the East that adding LeBron James to the roster would change your mind about Philly being the best team in the East?
2: Miami and Washington.
1: What about Cleveland?
2: No.
1: If it was, because again, we talk about the big four in Philly. If it's Evan Mobley, Donovan Mitchell, LeBron James, and then the fourth unreliable guy, the way we're talking about Embiid is James Harden, that's a lot of talent too.
2: A lot of talent. Don't like
1: Jared Allen. Let's not forget about Jared Allen too.
2: Like the talent. I think James Harden sucks. Call a spade a spade. At this current juncture of his career, James Harden's trash. He's trash on defense. He's trash on offense. You can say I'm speaking of hyperbole. When it comes to the playoffs, when it comes to meaningful basketball, he cannot guard. He is a total liability in the pick and roll and damn near unplayable. So he doesn't move the needle for me. I think it's a net negative if he comes back for Cleveland. I don't think that's something that makes them better.
1: He's as good as Dean Wade is, though. And that's like a starter on the Sixers. Like, he can start your basketball team. We're not asking him to be a top three guy.
2: Sure. Great. He's still got to guard somebody, Josh. Who can he guard? That's the problem here when it comes to Harden. I know people are not taking me serious when I say the Wizards. But in terms of what LeBron James is
1: looking for.
2: I know you're not. But
1: If LeBron ends up there. I won't go that far.
2: I think they could be in the conversation for the best team in the East. What I think is fascinating about the Wizards as a wild card and really what the parameters are and what you need to acquire his services, he wants guys that can take the scoring load off of him. Washington's got Trae Young and Anthony Davis, Giannis and Bam Adebayo in Miami is someone that can take the load off. In Philadelphia, Joel Embiid, Maxey, Jaylen Brown, can take the load off. In Cleveland, I think he'd have to shoulder too much of the offensive load, if I'm being honest. I don't like that fit because of that. I want him as the number three guy, not the number two guy.
1: Okay. 310-840-4910. We didn't bring up the champions, and it seems that that's something that people are objecting to, starting with Paulie, who's in Virginia. Paulie, is it the Sixers, the Knicks, or someone else who's the best in the East?
0: Hail to the W, baby. It's orange and blue skies, man. Oh, what are y'all talking about? Everybody making all these moves because of the Knicks.
2: The Knicks have lost Mitchell Robinson.
0: Hold on. Mitchell Robinson, who averaged 11 minutes a game in the playoffs because he can't hit any free throws. Like, come on. I already seen reports that he's looking for, my man, he's for Charlotte Mubamba. Or Jackson Hayes, and he's a backup center. We can find a backup center that can get some rebounds and block some shots. Here's the question I have for you then.
1: Do you think the Knicks, what makes you say that the Knicks are going to be better than they were this year? Because the teams we're describing are getting better.
0: Because they got the best player in the Eastern Conference, and Jalen Brunson, bro. Yeah. Laugh all you want to. Everybody's better than Jalen Brunson until it's time to be better than Jalen Brunson.
2: Jalen Brunson. I give you that.
0: The best player in the Eastern Conference in Jalen Brunson, man.
2: You had the best player in the Eastern Conference during the 2026 Eastern Conference playoffs.
0: He was the best player in the Eastern Conference in the 2025 playoff, the 2024 playoff, 23. And then when he was with Dallas, he was one of the best players in the Western Conference Finals. Playoffs.
2: I'm laughing because I know how you get about your teams. It's so much more refreshing hearing you defend a real organization like the Knicks instead of hearing you defend the damn Commanders.
1: That's outstanding. Paulie, appreciate the call.
2: Paulie, appreciate you, man.
1: Yeah, we do. I do appreciate the defense. He might not be the best player named Jalen in the Eastern Conference.
2: I'm about to say, can we talk about it? Like,
1: 310-840-4910. Troy in D.C. is with Linnell Willingham. Troy, go right ahead.
3: Absolutely. Hey, Linnell, thank you for snapping that. But the only thing is, Linnell, I don't want LeBron. I'm sorry.
2: Why?
3: I don't want LeBron. No, I'm not afraid. It's okay. Just the fact, take the scoring, take the scoring off him. I'm not afraid. I just want to see the Wizards do it without that. With the pieces they added now.
1: How are the Wizards a contender in the East without LeBron James?
3: You better hold up. Wait a minute. You better pay attention. Either they tanked or they didn't. Everybody's screaming they tanked. They did tank. But you need to look at their roster. You're not looking at their roster.
1: Hold up.
3: Everybody talking about Trey Young. You better look at Trey Johnson. That youngin's a problem. Compare his numbers to baby boy they got selected to in this year's draft. Compare their college numbers. They were both freshmen. One averaged 19, one averaged 20. He's not scared to shoot. He is an assassin.
1: One played at Rutgers. The other played at Texas.
3: Cam Whitmore. People not talking about them. Second round, they went and drafted
1: Cam Whitmore?
2: Well, hold on. The moment you mentioned
1: what have these guys done in the league, dude?
2: The moment you mentioned Whitmore, we lose validity as a DC.
3: No, hold on. See, this
1: we're talking
3: problem,
1: about Cam Whitmore and Trey Johnson.
3: Come out. He's deep on the bench, and then Keyshawn George. Young Riley, who was ahead of schedule.
1: Okay. Timeout on you. You're out of timeout.
2: No, Josh.
1: He's out of timeout. There goes Vince.
2: What you're not about to do and what the rest of the country's not about to do is act as if the Wizards youngsters that they've drafted over the past three seasons are just nothing burgers.
1: But I didn't say that. I'm saying they're not the Eastern Conference favorite. What are we doing?
2: They've been playing in this extended role over the past several years, playing big-time minutes. And now they get to play with two future first ballot Hall of Famers in Trae Young and Anthony Davis. And you know what that does? That makes their life a hell of a lot easier. Instead of Keyshawn George being relied upon as a scoring option and an offensive engine, he gets relegated to a 3-and-D guy, right? Bilal Coulibaly gets to be just a 3-and-D guy. All of these dudes that have been asked to shoulder the offensive load because they haven't had any talent offensively, they now get to be put into actual role player roles.
1: Well,
2: and I think we may have one of the deepest teams in the NBA. Yeah,
1: Can I call the timeout for a second? A lot of timeouts being called here. I think we're out of timeouts.
2: Does anybody get a tech?
1: Way too many timeouts. Yeah, Chris Webber, this deal. I'll say this. There's a difference between saying that nobody's good, which is not what I'm saying, versus saying because of Cam Whitmore and Trey Johnson and Keyshawn George that you're going to be the best team in the Eastern Conference. There's a gap there. I think Washington could be good. I do. I root for that team. I think that I like Trey Young. I have no reason to dislike this Washington team. I want to see your happiness and fulfillment. It would make me very happy.
2: Just because you don't have a favorite basketball team.
1: No, but the problem is, there's a difference. It's kind of like when people say, hey, there's Kate Upton and there's Megan Fox. Who's more attractive? Well, I'll say that Megan Fox is probably a little bit more attractive. Are you saying that Kate Upton's ugly? No, I'm not. By saying the Wizards aren't the best team in the Eastern Conference doesn't make me a hater. That's the large takeaway.
4: You think they'll be better than your Hornets?
1: Yes.
2: I'm about to say, if you even had to think about that, I was about to have you.
1: I don't know why. No, I'm
2: about to give you a red card.
1: I like the Wizards. I do like this team. I do. Let's take one more. Bert is in Baltimore.
2: Oh,
1: Bert,
2: my God.
1: Who's the best team in the East?
2: That was another delusional-ass Knicks fan.
5: Your best team in the East is who cares? The only thing you guys should be talking about tonight is the United States of America men's national soccer team. And you're doing it again. The Knicks just showed you who the best team was. Give me a break.
1: Okay, Bert. Thank you.
2: And they lost Mitchell Robinson.
1: That's it. This is all we should talk about. We should have Linnell you know, when we get bored of talking about it, we should have Linnell just talk about it in a different accent. That's it. Change pitch.
2: I forgot.
1: That's it.
2: That off, huh?
1: That's what we need to do. Like, whenever we get bored. All right. I think we might have run this into the ground. Is it going to be Peppy?
2: Boys in the way
1: who
2: that,
1: started?
2: You got it. Why do you just stop talking? You're not letting the bit be organic. Just keep going and let me. Don't put me on the spot, man.
1: Oh, well, I just. When you start talking, I want to hear what you have to say.
2: The boy wants to put me on the spot as if I'm some sort of needle, huh? That's what the boy wants to do. You see Flower and the way he run up and down the pitch tonight. I just combined the Jamaican and a Brit.
1: I like it.
2: You see the way Flower run up and down the pitch tonight. You see all the planting that he had to consume so that it didn't cramp up, huh? I even have the fast natural stutter that you hear from our great Africans.
1: Linnell, I want to reward you because we actually have a surprise for you.
2: Oh, I almost cursed.
1: A surprise.
2: I swear I did.
1: That I've guaranteed prior to the program that he was going to love.
2: Mino,
1: we'll find out together.
2: Me don't understand what you're coming to do to try to surprise me coming up here after the break. Me no interested in what the surprise is going to be.
4: Jaylen Brown is headed to the city of brotherly love. The Celtics are trading the former finals MVP to the Sixers for Paul George and a bundle of draft picks. Does the addition of Brown make Philly a legit challenger to New York in the East? Westwood One Sports.
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41: When we talk about how much exercise someone should get, current guidelines call for about 150 minutes of moderate intensity exercise or 75 minutes of vigorous intensity exercise every week. New study out of the UK makes a strong case for vigorous exercise if and when you can do it. Now, researchers determined that even little bursts of vigorous exercise can significantly reduce someone's risk of 8 different diseases: dementia, type 2 diabetes, fatty liver disease, chronic respiratory disease, chronic kidney disease, immune-mediated inflammatory diseases, major cardiovascular events, and atrial fibrillation. We're not talking about complicated training programs here. Just work with what you can into your everyday life. If you are breathless and unable to speak in complete sentences, then you've hit the mark. I'm Dr. Sanjay Gupta, helping you live a better life.
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2: Yeah.
3: I did tell you all as we were preparing for the show that it is more than okay if you all want to refer to me. If it's okay with me, if it's okay with you. If you want to refer to me as Basketball Nostradamus, if you want to...
2: I won't call you that.
3: I'm just saying, if you wanted to, I was okay with it, is what I'm saying.
2: So here's the deal, Linnell. This is the gift. This is the surprise. You have two options here.
3: Oh, I love options.
2: You can either say that we're square, because what was the bet? You get to pick a karaoke song for me to sing on air. It's your pick.
3: Knowing your affinity and for you karaoke, that's not even a punishment.
2: And you could say we're square, or we both do it on the same show. We both pay off our bets.
3: Wow. Let me not answer too quickly.
4: Or, option number three. You guys do the hot wing challenge together in the great state of North Carolina.
2: Oh, yeah. So you're coming to town. B-Dot is joining us later.
4: And you can film
2: it. B-Dot's joining us later in the show, and we're all going to hang out this weekend, hopefully.
4: Yes,
2: and we can make this thing happen.
3: I don't know if I'm going to want to hug after.
4: Hug the toilet seat.
3: Yeah, I'm about to say I'm going to be hugging...
4: Hold hands between stalls.
2: It's not that bad. It's not that bad.
3: I don't like spicy food, man. I don't. Like, I hate spicy food.
2: It's just going to be on a chip or on a wing, and that's it. It's going to be over with. It's the last dab. So there you go. Was that a good surprise?
3: You guys oversold it a little bit, but I... I'm Basketball Nostradamus. It doesn't surprise
2: me. What does Linnell love more than... audio that says that he was right about something? Probably not. I mean,
3: I'm always right, though.
2: Ah.
3: You know?
2: Yes.
3: I mean, I was right about the 76ers beating the Celtics. You know who was wrong about that? You.
2: You also said no one in the East could beat a team in the West.
3: I also did say that. Yes, I did. Yep. I was wrong.
2: We're wrong sometimes. It's part of the trade. Okay,
3: D-Day,
2: we got the LeBron draft coming up in 10 minutes. Who has the first overall pick in this draft? We get the draft 3 teams apiece, seeing where LeBron James is going to end up.
4: We flipped a coin during the surprise, and the Kang of North Kakalaki has the first overall pick.
2: All right. First on the board.
3: I'm not going to throw a fit over him having the first pick. I thought about it because I felt him getting the first pick.
2: Now, here's the second
3: every
2: thing.
3: Draft
2: 310-4910. Is there going to be a punishment or a bet associated with this?
3: First
2: draft?
3: Of all, 3 teams? That's it?
2: That's it.
3: 4?
2: 3 teams. No.
4: You're just trying to 3. Stack punishments up? We got to pay out the 2 bets that are in the queue.
3: I'm about to say, yeah.
2: It's a question asked. Just asking the question. Are we adding some stakes to this? That's what I'm saying. 310-840-4910. You could text us ideas. Got the LeBron draft coming up.
4: I think the loser should wax their leg.
3: Wax their leg? This is a perfect segue to allow me to talk about my Super Six Pack from last night of things that are more likely to happen than a successful Ben Simmons return to the NBA. I said Denton Day growing a full head of hair as one of the things that was more likely than a successful Ben Simmons NBA return.
4: That is true. I got to talk to John Cena's guy.
2: Let's go to Johnny in Atlanta.
3: Why did he
2: tell me who I should be picking with the number one pick in the LeBron draft. Who should I be picking, Johnny, as the best LeBron destination?
3: Oh, no.
5: It has to be Miami because the East is so wide open right now. And Detroit is not in the mix because they lost Tobias Harris. They lost B. Stu, and they finna lose Jalen Duren. They added doggone Judge Collins, who ain't been nobody. So Detroit's out of it. And it got to be Miami. The East is so weak right now. You got a whole bunch of young teams to compete. And like I said,
2: why
5: I'm watching it. Oh, the Sixers, yeah. Well, you know, the Sixers is going to win it all. Sixers or Knicks are the only two teams.
6: Wait, what?
5: Orlando.
2: Oh, you're talking about teams where LeBron could end up. Got it. Not teams that should win.
5: LeBron ain't going to end up in the 76ers. LeBron is not going to end up in the 76ers. I mean, the 76ers or the Knicks. He's got to compete. He got to go to Miami. Washington, it all depends on Trae Young because Trae Young is going to be the catalyst of a team right now. It all depends on him.
3: I just am glad that you remembered the Philadelphia 76ers before you got to bust it off, Johnny, in Atlanta.
2: Do you think we can fit one more phone caller before the hour ends? I think we can. 310-840-4910. Let's go to Michael, who's in Missouri. Michael, you got about 45 seconds, but wanted to squeeze you in. What do you got? Where are you saying the best team in the East is?
6: I'm gonna be the devil's advocate. I'm not much of an NBA fan. But years ago, the Thunder had a big three, and their egos they couldn't win the championship because their egos clashed. Okay. Do you think that would be a problem if LeBron goes to Washington?
2: I'll have Linnell answer that. Thanks for the call.
3: This is a call from Missouri, correct?
2: Missouri.
3: So he knows nothing about basketball. I mean, what is Missouri? Oh. Seriously, what does Missouri know about basketball?
2: Frank Haith won some things, and they've had some good teams in recent years. Coach Gates getting it done.
3: Oh, Coach Gates
2: from Florida State.
3: And Mark Mitchell.
2: Yeah. Woo. Mark Mitchell, yeah. There you go.
3: No, they've had some being teams. Sarcastic. The Wizards, I don't know. That was nuts. I hate that people are hating on the Wizards, even from Missouri, is my larger point.
2: It's still up in the air where LeBron James might go. So we need to draft his potential destinations. That's what we need to do. And we do that next on Westwood One Sports Night.
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0: That's Linnell Willingham. He's the youngest in charge. I'm merely Josh Graham. And right now, we do not know the whereabouts of LeBron James for next basketball season. So how about we draft destinations where LeBron is going to end up? We get three teams apiece. No, we're not going to shave a leg if we lose this competition. We should probably come up with something a little bit better. Or something that's a little... Well, that actually makes it a little easier to decline that offer.
1: I do not have leg hair.
0: Since you don't have leg hair. So if you have any ideas, the text line, 310-840-4910, or you can call us there, 310-840-4910. You could let us know. We could brainstorm such things. Let's get to the draft. I have the first overall pick in this draft. Three teams apiece for Linnell and I. And Linnell, you know what that sound means. The pick is in. With the first pick in the LeBron James draft, I select the Miami Heat.
1: Ooh.
0: I think that adding Giannis changes that picture quite a bit. I think that's a team that can compete in the East. I think going to the East is very palatable to LeBron James, and I think that's the Eastern Conference team that makes the most sense. So I will select them with my first pick.
1: The pick is in. With the second pick in the 2026 Where Will LeBron Play Next Draft, the brain of Linnell Willingham selects the Philadelphia 76ers. I think him in Philly elevates them to not just the best team in the East. I think they would be the best team in the entire NBA. Obviously, the health of Joel Embiid is going to be a massive, massive piece of this. But who better to help Joel Embiid play more games during the regular season than, I don't know, maybe one of the most durable stars of all time, Mr. Spend $1.5 million per year on your body himself. Maybe he teaches Joel Embiid some tricks to the trade and JoJo plays more games. Bada bang!
0: That would be a very fun possibility if it were to happen.
1: Fun, fun, fun.
0: The next pick is in.
1: Can I introduce
0: I'm
1: going to
0: look out west, huh?
1: I said, can I introduce your pick?
0: Sure.
1: With the second pick in the 2026 Where the Hell Will LeBron Play Next Draft, the brain of Josh Graham selects
0: the San Antonio Spurs.
1: What?
0: I think that.
1: Loser!
0: I think that solves basketball problems on that roster. I think this is a team that could use some more playoff experience on it. And that's the type of team, if you're LeBron, if you're really trying to chase rings, that's a team to go to and know that they need you and you need them to get what you want. And I think that possibility is not being talked about enough. I think actually LeBron James would fit in nicely into that San Antonio Spurs starting five.
1: So I have some unfortunate news for the sake of your draft. Long-time NBA insider Mark Stein reporting that with the Spurs signing Tobias Harris this afternoon, it effectively ends their pursuit of LeBron James before it would even start. I also don't see LeBron. I didn't see him staying in the West. Like, I think, without a shadow of a doubt, he's coming East. I don't think there's a shot that he signs with the Western Conference. Even Denver.
0: I don't want to say another Denver, team, but there's another
1: even
0: team.
1: Minnesota, even Denver, even Minnesota, I just don't see him doing it. I think he takes his talents to the Eastern Conference.
2: So you guys are completely skating past the fact that the Spurs chose Tobias Harris over LeBron James.
0: Yeah, well, I don't think they did. I don't see Tobias Harris as a a must. I don't see that as for sure that's done. Like, why can't you play De'Aaron Fox, Steph Castle, LeBron, Tobias Harris, and Victor Wembanyama? And then bring Devin Vassell off the bench. Or I guess get rid of Fox and have Dylan Harper be your
2: Dylan
0: starter.
2: Harper would riot in the San Antonio streets carrying churros and big women.
0: I was just thinking about what their starting five was this past season. So let's go Dylan Harper at the one, Steph Castle, LeBron James, Tobias Harris, Victor Wembanyama. I didn't view the Tobias Harris news as being a non-starter for LeBron.
1: I'm just going off of the reporting of Mark Stein. I agree with you. I don't know if it just cancels it. I just didn't see him going there simply because it's a Western Conference team. I don't believe he's going to want to stay on that load at Western Conference. I just don't see that being a thing. With the second pick, the pick is in. There was some beefing going on in the war room, a la Mike Dunleavy Jr. and, you know, Joe Lacob. This was tough for us making the second pick. I went with Philadelphia with the first pick. With this second pick, I admit this is going to potentially send shockwaves through all of Westwood One Sports. I'm doing it. With the second pick in the where the hell will LeBron James play next draft, the brain and heart of Linnell Willingham selects the Washington Wizards. I look at the Wizards. You all want to poo-poo on it. You all want to throw salt all over my happiness and my potential parade. I'm telling you,
0: you just got the number one pick.
1: As I eloquently laid it out last night here on Westwood One Sports Night, you can catch last night's episode via the podcast, Spotify, Apple, wherever you get it. This is going to happen because Rich Paul owes the Wizards a favor. Rich Paul is about to owe the Washington Wizards a favor. They're about to sign Anthony Davis to a 4-year, $275 million max extension. As a result of that ridiculous, stupid decision that the Wizards are going to make, they're going to get the services of LeBron James as a result.
0: So you think in this theory, and I tried to offer you the conspiracy hat aluminum foil, you didn't want to take it, that you think LeBron answers to Rich Paul, not the other way around? That LeBron will go somewhere he doesn't want to go because Rich Paul told him to.
1: I don't think he looks at the Wizards as a place he wouldn't want to go. I think he looks at the opportunity to build a legacy in the District of Columbia. I look at it as an opportunity to spite and one-up the guy who's inferior to him, being Michael Jordan. I think it's a chance to play with one of his best friends in Anthony Davis.
0: That's the part that makes me laugh. Yes. He goes to the Wizards. That's his best shot to win a title. But the Spurs, that's a ridiculous assertion.
1: Only based off of the reporting is it a ridiculous assertion.
0: I got it.
1: Mark Stein told you he's not going there. Uh-huh. Whatever Mark Stein says goes.
0: That's it. Mark Stein. I think I also heard him say that LaMelo wasn't going to be traded last week. We'll put that to the side. Third
1: smoke
0: pick
1: for Mark Stein?
0: No smoke. None. Just saying that people get stuff wrong sometimes. It happens. What's third on the LeBron James draft? My third pick. Oh, wait, Linnell's announcing the picks. I forgot.
1: For the third pick in the where the hell will LeBron James play next draft, the brain of Josh Graham selects
0: the Cleveland Cavaliers.
1: What a boring list. Going back out east.
0: Going back. The Spurs was pretty exciting. That wasn't exciting?
1: Yeah.
0: That's pretty exciting.
1: Exciting like sneaking grocery store candy into a movie. Like, come on, Josh.
0: Are you trying to win or not? I'm trying to win. Cleveland Cavaliers, the storybook ending, and also a team that might be able to win in the playoffs if LeBron's on it. Don't think they can without LeBron, but with LeBron, they might in the Eastern Conference. So, Miami, San Antonio, Cleveland, those are my teams. Linnell, you've picked the Sixers, you picked the Wizards. You said there's no chance he's going out west. Where's he going in the east?
1: Play the sounder, please. With the third pick in the where the hell would LeBron James play next draft, the brain of one Linnell Willingham is retracting a statement he made earlier about LeBron not playing in the Western Conference. I'm going to do that.
0: Oh!
1: Just like when your weatherman at 12 o'clock noon tells you that he expects a heavy downpour at 7, and then on the 6 o'clock news he tells you that it passed over, the same thing's happening right now. With the third pick and where LeBron plays, I am going to choose a Western Conference team. And it's going to be a Western Conference team that hasn't been mentioned, surprisingly enough. I am going to choose the Dallas Mavericks. I look at...
0: Oh, my God.
1: Well, hold on. I think if you add him to Dallas...
0: Denton is shocked by this. He wrote already in the chat, Golden State Warriors.
1: Well, Denton, my special counsel, my friend, I'm choosing the Mavericks. I think him, Kyrie Irving, affinity for one another, Masai Ujiri, no state income tax, so he gets to maximize, you know, the money that he's going to be foregoing. The opportunity to play with Cooper Flagg, who he's already super high on. I think they'd be a formidable group in the Western Conference, I do.
0: You really don't like Golden State.
1: I almost used the F word. No, I don't like Golden State. I don't like him going to Golden State anymore, no, because he goes to Golden State, and if there's no Anthony Davis, they're not winning a title. They're not. So, and Will Dawkins already told you that Rich Paul owns him, and he's signing him to an extension, so.
0: Dallas Mavericks at number 3.
1: Did that, like,
0: rookie
1: stun
0: head
1: you?
0: Coach.
1: How much of that stun?
0: Stunning. I mean, I can't think of many teams that are more organizationally disaligned than LeBron trying to win right now. And the Mavericks that have traded away Anthony Davis and have a second-year player as their best player right now. And, yes, Kyrie.
1: Well, let's talk about Kyrie Irving, though, man. Like,
0: was not ready. Was not prepared. In the Western Conference, was not prepared for that one. Going to be honest. And that's why you're you. And it's why I love you.
1: You're telling me a starting five of Kyrie, Klay Thompson, LeBron, Coop, and PJ Washington. I'm bringing Lively and Gaff off the bench. That would be stupid if I did that.
0: Spurs and 5.
1: I'm just saying, Spurs and 5. You don't think a front court of Cooper Flagg? I think Cooper Flagg will play great defense on Victor Wembanyama.
0: You have the right to think that.
1: You're no selling.
0: Who had the better? Who had the better draft in terms of players or in terms of teams LeBron might go to? I have Miami, San Antonio, and Cleveland. Linnell did correctly assert those picks as being, quote, boring, because he topped it by saying he's going to either the Sixers, the Wizards, or the Dallas Mavericks. Yep. 310-840-4910 if you want in. The Lakers adding Walker Kessler today while LeBron's looking for his next destination. The Boston Celtics, meanwhile,

0: Flopping's been going on for like the past 30, 40 years in the NBA. Why are we acting like now it's so egregious?
1: Oh, I cannot wait to hear Jaylen Brown's media massaged answer.
0: Oh, yeah.
1: When he's asked about these comments.
0: You think he's going to massage his answer? He's Jaylen Brown, one of the realest in the room. Bada bing, bada boom.
1: Oh, he just said, you can clip it. You can post it on all these paid accounts. This is just my opinion. If I were in that room, I would ask the question. I would read it off a piece. I'd make sure I get it right. You said, quote,
0: the same that he's Boston a flopper. Media that's scared to ask Vrabel about Diana Russini. You think they're going to ask Jaylen Brown
1: this
0: about
1: this comment? This is Philly. This is Philly.
0: Right. You're right. You know what you're right.
1: I'm going to read it and say, yeah, you said that he's a flopper and that we could go ahead and post it. That's my opinion. What's your opinion now of Joel Embiid now that he's your teammate? Well, Linnell.
0: It's going to be tough. I don't see that being an issue, though, honestly. Like, I think it's going to be water under the bridge.
1: I don't think it is either. I can't wait to hear what that answer is going to be.
0: LeBron will make cooler heads prevail there.
1: I was a little upset after losing in games. You get emotional. It's an emotional game.
0: It's an emotional game.
1: And I said some things I probably wish I had back. Something like that. Linnell might have the hottest World Cup take you're going to hear from anybody out there. The United States winners 2-0 against Bosnia and Herzegovina, even though Flo Balogun, the story, a red card, will not be eligible to play against Belgium in the round of 16 on Monday. Linnell's hot World Cup take next on Westwood One Sportsnet.
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0: get combative. Just know it. That's Linnell Willingham. I'm Josh Graham. Because this is a red hot take that Linnell thinks most people are going to be with him on, and he's going to be surprised at the pushback that he gets. But we'll give him the red carpet. The World Cup is going on. Linnell Willingham, what is your thought about something on the surrounding surface of U.S. soccer?
1: Yeah,
0: specifically, well, even tonight after the 2-0 win.
1: And think about it, right? Like, this run that the men's national team on is special. It's got us all rallied as a country, and pretty much everything involving the U.S. men's national team relative to the World Cup, they could do no wrong. Well, there's one egregious error that they have made throughout the entirety of this tournament. Stop playing stupid-ass Country Roads. Please, I don't want to hear the song anymore. You know what I want to hear when the U.S. wins its next match? All I do is win, win, win, no matter what. We can throw our hands up and down simultaneously. It'll be great. Country Roads is sad, slow, and stupid. And it reminds me of Bethany, West Virginia, that hellhole that I had to go to college in. Every time this song came on, I thought about my underpopulated campus where the women to man ratio was like 5 to 1. For every 5 dudes, there was 1 chick. So by the time this song came on at the end of the night, the women already knew who they were going home with. So if you're in the bar when this song is being played, you're not getting laid. If you were Linnell Willingham, and I'm Linnell Willingham. So that's why I think Country Roads is a very stupid song. I think there are so many better options, including, I think, seriously, like, in all honesty, All I Do Is Win by DJ Khaled. That's
0: DJ
1: song.
0: Khaled's not American.
1: Who cares? Neither is Florian Balogun.
0: Yeah, well, he actually is. He was born in the United States.
1: I know,
0: the Supreme
1: but
0: Court says so. Birthright.
1: Isn't DJ Khaled born in America?
0: Don't think so.
1: If Florian Balogun was born in.
0: Have DJ, more information on this than
1: Khaled
0: we
1: from
0: do?
1: The States, man.
2: DJ Khaled was born in New Orleans.
0: Oh.
1: I'm so highly Grove, New Orleans.
0: 310-840-4910.
1: So all this time, you've been popping it on DJ Khaled about why All I Do Is Win can't be the song. And it turns out the brother
0: Country
1: is,
0: Roads.
1: Is super American.
0: Country Roads, yes or no? 310-840-4910. Here's the case for Country Roads. Here's the case. You ready for it?
1: That's funny. What's the case?
0: NFL international games caught on to this.
1: Oh, my God.
0: The last handful of years. Where when the song plays, everybody knows the words. And part of the thing that you get with that song playing versus, say, DJ Khaled, for example, it's a lot easier for people who might not speak the language to follow along with what the song is in an international sport. Then
1: hold on, Josh.
0: Song.
1: What's more easy to comprehend than All I Do Is Win? Are you kidding? It's literally the easiest thing they can be asked to sing. All they got to sing is All I Do Is Win, okay. Win, win, no matter what.
0: And then their hands go up and they say, yeah. And then we get to Busta Rhymes singing literally probably 5 words a second. John Denver is very easy to understand and remember. And by the way, if you listen to how international fans consume the United States, if you ask an international fan, hey, can you do an American accent? The accent that they often pull is the Southern accent. And when they think of our restaurants, when they think of our places, they think of the South. They do. And John Denver, country music, that is one of our greatest exports, going back to the Carter family of the 30s. Some of the music that's been made, all every artist in America owes something to the Carters and to country music. And John Denver, Take Me Home Country Roads, I think embodies the essence of America. And I think it's a great export to send out to the world, John Denver's Take Me Home Country Roads.
1: Sports is about winning. DJ Khaled's song says, all I do is win, win, win, no matter what. I think it's so easy. There's a cool dance to go with it where we could all throw our hands up and down in a cooler motion than this. Which is
0: but lame. What happens when they lose?
1: Well, you don't play the song. You don't play Country Roads when they lose.
0: They do, actually, after they lost 3-2 to Turkey.
1: Even stupider.
0: Because here's the thing. It's not all about winning and losing. Say that to Bosnia that lost tonight, but it just had its greatest World Cup outing ever after earning their independence in 1992 from Yugoslavia. Like, this is icing on the cake for a country like that. The World Cup is about a lot more than just winning and losing.
1: No, it's not, Josh. It's all about winning and losing.
0: I would love to hear what your recommendation would be for England, because we also have sound of what has become an unofficial anthem for the English national team after a crazy come-from-behind win earlier today against the Congo.
1: I fly like paper, get high DR. Like planes. You can catch me in the border, I got Jesus in my name. If you come
0: here
1: around
0: is, here. Here is the actual anthem, the unofficial anthem that played earlier today.

0: There you go. That's pretty dope, right? Do you think you could top that? That's
1: what was that?
0: That's Wonderwall by Oasis.
1: I came in like a wrecking ball. Like, that would be a better song for the United States men's national team. Like, there's so many songs.
0: So you're just going to punt on the English one?
1: I mean, that was awful. I mean, whoever was
0: Wonderwall by Oasis is it's a classic. It's classic, Oasis.
1: It's classically they just came unknown. Back. How about that?
0: They started performing last year. They reunited together, Liam and Noel Gallagher. They got back together. It was a thing.
1: Mm-mm. No.
0: No?
1: No. Sorry.
0: See, this
1: what do you think,
0: this
1: though,
0: feels like,
1: came in like a
0: putting awful, horrific, terrible. All the not what I want people thinking about when they think of American soccer. I just don't think you're topping John Denver. Don't think you are.
1: What about the YMCA song? Literally that, like, we can do that.
0: Well,
1: there's so many songs.
0: That might have been co-opted.
1: Where's the sports tie to Country Roads? How does, like, if I'm going to have a song.
0: Where's the sports tie to Wonderwall?
1: If I'm going to have a song, that's why it's stupid. If I'm going to have a song synonymous with a national team, it's got to be some sportiness to it, right? That's why DJ Khaled's All I Do Is Win, Win, Win, no matter what. After every win, win, win, they should play it no matter what. That would be perfect.
0: You know, you bring up a good point. We need to stop playing the Star Spangled Banner at games because Francis Scott Key forgot to include in the 1814, I think, I forget what war it was post. It was talking about the defense of Fort McHenry in Baltimore. Forgot to include a verse about winning and losing in sports.
2: Isn't that whole song based on the fact that they won the war?
0: No, I think it was about defending. I think it was about the American flag standing at Fort McHenry. It was the War of 1812, wasn't it, that song was about? I don't think a lot of people think it was about 1776. It's not.
1: Failed
0: it's
1: U.S. history in the eighth grade. Shout out to Christopher Hall at Shady Grove Middle School. I didn't fail because of you. I failed because I didn't apply myself.
2: Isn't it hilarious, though, that Country Roads is the song, yet they're playing in major metropolises where there are no country roads?
0: Yeah, where was today? Santa Clara? There's not country roads.
2: Like, singing Country Roads in San Francisco is kind of hilarious.
1: Come on, man.
2: Like, it's like, ironically hilarious because it's I don't know, where's the latest back road in San Francisco?
0: Seattle's got country roads.
2: They have Pacific Northwest roads. There's a difference.
0: Yeah. It's a lot of country out in Seattle, a lot of nature.
1: What about like a Michael Jackson song that everybody knows?
0: Yeah, I'm going to have to pass on
1: Beat It. Let's do Beat It. Whenever we win,
0: let's
1: Let's do R. Kelly.
0: What's wrong with that? Where's I Believe I Can Fly? Let's do that. It's a good idea. How about Homecoming by Diddy?
1: Stupidest song ever.
0: How about Homecoming? We'll bring Diddy into the mix.
1: Come on, man. Like, now you're making a mockery.
0: I don't know if that ages well.
1: Like, Country Roads is stupid. It has nothing to do with the match or soccer. And it's a dumb song.
0: Let's go to Steve, who's in Michigan. Steve, Country Roads, yes or no?
3: Country Roads is a no. No.
1: Thank you, Steve.
3: It's a no because, like, honestly, like, we got better songs than Country Roads. We got better songs than Freebird. You know what I'm saying? Like, just because it's got,
1: like... What about I Believe I Could Fly by R. Kelly?
0: I just said that. I don't think we should do that for obvious reasons.
3: Dude, my wife sang that at her talent show back in, like, 1999. Like, no. Let's get some new stuff.
1: DJ Khaled, All I Do Is Win, Win, Win, No Matter What?
3: I don't know. I mean, maybe...
0: Steve, you keep shooting things down. How about Give Us Something?
3: Listen, I know what I don't like. I'm not sure what I know what I like, though. That's
0: okay, thanks, Steve. Very helpful. There goes Steve in Michigan.
1: Can I tell you? Palms are sweaty, knees weak,
0: heavy, warm already. Come on.
1: Imagine the people from other countries trying to
0: Is there nothing more 2026 with our culture and social media than I don't have any ideas. I just want to shoot down every single one that you suggest.
1: Well, he only shot down Country Roads because it's
0: he shot down Freebird. He shot down I Believe I Can Fly and your DJ Kyle. He shot down four, actually. That's what he did.
1: When a woman loves. Nah, just from using this as an opportunity to sing songs. This is awful. You need to get me out of here, bro.
0: We have the odds for the U.S.-Belgium match. How should we bet it? Graham's gambling. I'm gambling again. Next.
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23: A better life with Dr. Sanjay Gupta.
24: Not all screen time is created equal, and a new study out of Sweden is helping us understand this even better. So researchers followed more than 20,000 people over nearly two decades and determined that passive screen time, like sitting on the couch and watching television, raised someone's risk of dementia. But if they did something active, like reading, puzzles, or interacting with other people, this same group of people saw their risk of dementia drop. 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
6: You're the world's eye, because you just climbed the Empire State Building and you want the world to know something. What are you writing on that banner?
7: You trying to get married or nah? That's probably what I would.
6: Well, I think she already said yes. I think that's accepted.
7: Do I look like someone that's crafting well-thought-out messages?
6: I picture you climbing the top of the Empire State Building and the message reading.
7: You know that I'm
6: afraid
7: of heights.
6: Like a sports take. Like it says, LeBron to the Wizards. And then everybody in the world's reacting. What does that say? Does that say LeBron going to the Wizards? And then every sports talk show across America is now debating LeBron to the Wizards because you had it on the banner.
7: If I was to do a proposal on the Empire State Building, the message that I would have going across the skies is Bryce Young's not a real quarterback. It's probably what it would say. Or he should wear stilts.
6: This is the thing. You think that hurts me. It does not.
7: I can tell by your sour ass. You were so miserable. By the way,
6: Make sure if you haven't already, subscribe to our YouTube channel. Search Westwood One Sports Night. You can also follow us at Josh Graham Show at @Nell_BTP to listen and watch the show live. However, wherever you listen or watch, greatly appreciate that. Got all our fans here, including Follow 15, who writes in, Nell, I'm done with the white boy.
7: He writes, Neil, I'm done with the white boy. You idiot. If you're going to make a stupid, dumbass comment, at least spell my nickname properly. You imbecile.
6: Oh.
7: Follow 15.
6: I think that could have been an autocorrect, though. He didn't say he was done with you. He said he was done with me. See, Neil's like the whitest name ever. So I give that the benefit of the doubt. A little bit.
7: What?
6: That might just be like Miss.
8: Oh, which Neil is he talking about? We got multiple. Say,
6: Neil? Who are the most famous Neils? Like Neil Armstrong, white guy.
7: Neil deGrasse
6: Tyson. Neil Everett,
7: Tyson.
6: White.
7: Neil deGrasse Tyson's black.
6: He is. That's true. I don't know. I just associated Neil with being a pretty white name.
7: Tommy Neil.
6: Well, that's a last name, so. Right. Little different. Let me look up famous Neils. Neil Diamond. Neil Young. YT is the... I don't know. Am I wrong on this?
7: Yes. Neil Vora is Indian. I went to high school with him. He always made varsity because he could shoot, but he was so bad.
6: Neil Patrick Harris.
7: Neil, if you're listening out there, you should not have been able to bag
8: as
7: the one
8: Neil
7: chick
8: is
7: bagged
8: taking a
7: year.
8: Shot.
7: No, Neil was doing like chewing tobacco and whatnot in like 11th grade. Just no morals.
6: Yeah, Neil deGrasse Tyson is the only black Neil I see on the list of famous
7: Neils. If you're going to sit here and try and tell me there's only one black famous Neil, we're going to have a real
6: That's
7: issue on the rest of it. But the final hour of this power, you thought I was playing defense a couple weeks ago. I'm about to turn into Hakeem Olajuwon out this mofo. Are you kidding me?
6: 310-840-4910. If you're a black Neil, I want to hear from you. 310-840-4910. In the meantime, let me hand out some bets.
7: Black Neil, I want to hear from you. Freaky Man count money all day, you know.
6: Yeah, where is the Gramps gambling drop? I don't know. I got some bets to hand out though. I'm passionate. Oh,
9: Freaky Man count money. Oh, you know.
10: It's time for Gramps gambling. Let's make some money.
6: As promised, the U.S. is favored against Belarus. That's crazy. No Flo Balogun. The U.S. is favored. So I'm gonna stay away from that. That's what I'm going to do. I would not bet that. What I will bet, though, I'm going to take the value with Croatia on Thursday. Okay. I think Croatia can knock off Portugal. I think that could happen. Croatia plus 235. I'm going to see if I can get better odds if I can have a tie or win in regulation bet. But at plus 235, I like Croatia. They can score it. And I don't buy Portugal as being this overwhelming power, even though they have Cristiano Ronaldo, one of the world's best. So we're going to do that. Oliver Popular and I have been working together on this one here. And even though I don't love how big of a number this is, I'm going to ride Nate Eovaldi over 6.5 strikeouts against the Detroit Tigers on Thursday night. I'm going to take the over 6.5 Ks. The Tigers strike out quite a bit, and I'm a big Nate Eovaldi guy. I really badly want to bet the Cardinals with Dusty May against the Dustin May, not Dusty, against the Atlanta Braves. But I'm going to stay away, and I'm going to stay away with Chase Burns at plus 158 and the Cincinnati Reds throwing against the Miz, even though I've bet against the Miz successfully a few times in recent weeks. So we're going to go over 6.5 Ks for Nate Eovaldi, and I'm going to take Croatia at plus 235 in the World Cup. Those are our bets.
7: These odds brought to you by our friends at the DraftKings Sportsbook. I did not switch the accent. I think you're overselling me right now.
6: No, you're the one that said you had a really deep bag. We've heard Jamaican. We've heard English. I'm surprised you haven't pulled Ozzy, Ozzy, Ozzy out yet. I'm a little surprised.
7: Shrimp on the Bobby. Welcome to Outbox Steakhouse.
6: Let's go to Dave in Chicago, who has thoughts on your hottest World Cup take that Country Roads isn't.
7: Glad he's not calling from New York. Cup.
6: Dave, we just lost Dave. So
7: Dave had a good take. I have a feeling that Dave was going to agree with me that Country Roads sucks. Not only do Country Roads suck, back roads suck. You like a good back road, Josh Graham? I like a good back rub, and I haven't had one in a long time.
6: I don't like back rubs.
7: Will that change here in the coming days? Hopefully.
6: What? Pause?
7: No, not pause.
8: No, Club Linnell is open.
6: I was about to
7: freaking
6: say,
7: man counting money all day, you know.
6: Liddell says he might be hanging out this weekend in North Kakalaki. I didn't know if that was an invitation. Like,
7: to Club Linnell? Hell no, you're not invited to Club Linnell.
6: I just checking.
7: Oliver Popper. Hold one second. In. Did that, Oliver, can you say it again?
6: Tell us what you got, Oliver.
7: We have a Black Neil on the line.
6: All right, we have 30 seconds. Can we go?
7: Wait, hold on. Can we hold him? Can we ask him to hold? Until the other side?
6: Oh, yes. This is a great tease. This is a beautiful tease. I love this. Allegedly, we might have Neil deGrasse Tyson on the air.
7: We got to send him the StreamYard link and make him join to prove it. Can we send him the StreamYard
6: link? It's possible Neil deGrasse Tyson might be calling into this show. Because I defy a Black Neil to be listening to the show or just to be out there. You know? We'll find out together. B-Dot's going to join us. Don't know if that's something we'll be covering with him. But we'll find out if there's a Black Neil next.
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17: 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It appears by its own numbers, the U.S. government seems insolvent. 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

0: Linnell, when you and I were tasked to lead this program that we call Westwood One Sports, we were told to push the limits of sports talk, to be creative, to be imaginative. And there are times where you and I are hammering out what we're going to talk about during the show, basketball-wise, soccer, Team USA, the 2-0 win in the knockout stages tonight. And we try to come up with very thoughtful, insightful programming to try to, you know, fulfill that promise that we sometimes achieve but sometimes fall short of achieving on a night-to-night basis. But then the stuff that stands out isn't what we come up with at times. It's somebody maybe misspelling something in the chat, maybe not, saying Neil rather than Nell, which led us to a path of talking about whether or not Neil was a black name or a white name. Because I asserted, feeling mostly correctly, still feeling this way, that, other than Neil deGrasse Tyson, if you run into somebody named Neil, odds are he's on my team rather than your team.
1: The key part is the best way to put it. The spelling here of the numbskull in the chat. He spelled it N-E-I-L. There are probably 6 or 7 black men on earth named Neil, spelled N-E-I-L. The proper spelling of the black version of Neil, as I'm going to call it, is N-E-A-L, Neil.
0: That's why I feel it was an autocorrect. It was a typo, because if he was purposefully trying to misspell your name, it would be more obvious if you spelled it N-E-A-L. Anyway,
1: why was he calling me Neil in the first place? Who the hell is Neil? I'm Nell, Linnell, the youngest in charge, basketball Nostradamus.
0: Happens. Okay. So apparently, we have a black Neil that's on the line.
1: Well,
0: do we have more information? Do we have more information? Where is Neil calling from, Oliver? Or let's ask him ourselves. Neil. Hi, Neil.
2: What's going on, everybody? It's Black Neil in Atlanta.
1: Well, oh, he's from Atlanta? Oh, you did?
0: Okay,
1: your ass,
0: okay.
1: You black.
0: I think we figured it out. How do we spell your name?
2: N-E-A-L. That's how my mama spelled it.
0: There it is. Linnell.
1: I know.
0: You nailed it. You nailed it.
1: I'm black. Oh, you expect me not to nail it?
0: See, all right, how old are you, if you don't mind us asking, Neil?
1: Oh, my God.
2: Turn 30 this year.
1: Wait, hold on. What's your parents don't like you, brother? I'm sure you got great
2: Come
1: parents.
2: Come on now.
1: I'm sure you got great parents. Neil at 30 years old is egregious, pal. Are you kidding? That old-ass name?
2: Well, I'm supposed to be something young and then have a young name at 40?
1: Like,
2: Come
1: that's
2: on
1: like
2: now.
1: Having, that's like meeting a 15-year-old named Wendy. Like, it doesn't happen.
0: Are we still making Franks? That's another one I think of either. I don't know if we have young
1: Franks.
0: Are
1: we still making Franks? I don't know. You got ketchup and buns?
0: 310. Okay, here's the thing, Neil. I need to know. Has there been a moment in the first 30 years of your life where people might have made an assumption about how you look based on hearing your first name?
2: For sure. Definitely. And I'm a baseball player, so that doesn't help.
1: All they got to do is hear his black ass talking. They'll know what he is.
0: Tell me about the time where, all right, Neil's showing up. Oh, you're Neil?
2: Job interview. Actually, job interview. First job out of college.
1: Your ass is employed. You are employed, my friend. Come on now. Your name ain't never met an application it ain't like.
2: First job out of college, I went in to do a coding interview for a software engineering role in Texas.
1: You code switch right now? Where did Neil go? Hold the hell on. Why'd you just do the voice switch up when you started talking about your job, Neil? I heard you.
2: Come on now. You got to be professional when you give me an elevator pitch, now. You know that.
0: That's amazing. I don't have any more questions. Do you have anything else, Linnell?
1: No, I wanted to hear him continue, but this is amazing.
0: I think he convinced us. Linnell was saying, how do we know for sure if Neil actually is black?
1: Oh, no, he's
0: then
1: black.
0: Then the spelling, and then Atlanta. I think we figured it out. I think we solved the riddle. Neil, thank you so much for the call.
2: Appreciate you guys.
0: Did you have any sports? Hold on a sec. Did you have any sports takes since you
1: Are
0: have
1: you
0: a national
1: platform?
0: Pretending
1: to be black on the phone?
0: 300,
1: hold on.
0: Hold on a sec.
1: I'm not convinced.
0: 300 markets across the country in Canada you're on right now. Is there a sports take you would like to share on the way out? Neil,
2: not a take.
0: Black Neil in Atlanta.
2: Not a take. Not so much a take, more so a question. I'm a Hawks fan, obviously. And this free agency period, you know, I was definitely looking forward to making some moves to get Walker Kessler. But in lieu of that, anything y'all believe the Hawks can do to still be competitive in the East this year?
1: Nope.
0: Thanks for the question, Black.
2: Come on, Neil.
0: That's it, Linnell?
1: No.
0: That's it.
1: No,
0: okay. No. Thank you, Black Neil. It's good to hear from you. Hope you'll call us back. Denton Day, what did you enjoy about that? Are we going to get in trouble?
3: Well, I think we have only so many times where you can refer to him with the color.
1: I was about to say easy now.
3: We got to bum the brakes just a little bit there.
1: We'll
3: it's just Neil
1: black.
3: Now.
0: Okay.
3: It's just Neil.
0: It's Neil with an A?
3: Just Neil works.
1: Neil with an A.
3: We actually did get a history lesson on the name Neil, if you want a history lesson on the name Neil.
0: I would love to hear it. And we're talking about Neil with an I now?
3: Well, this comes from our friend Jane in Tucson.
1: says, Your friend.
3: My
1: Jane
3: friend.
1: In Tucson.
3: I love Jane. Jane's great. She says the origin of the name Neil is Gaelic. It's popularized by an ancient Irish king, Niall, spelled N-I-A-L-L,
1: Meow.
3: Later taken by Scandinavian plunderers who changed it to...
1: Scandinavia?
3: Yeah, N-I-L-S. You don't get much whiter than that. That's from Jane in Tucson.
0: I'm going to use this as a great segue. You ready for this? You're not ready for this segue. Here we go. From the Neils to the L.A. Lakers, who look like they have a bunch of Neils on their team. Whose
3: team
0: roster?
3: Right there.
0: Oh, yes. We need nicknames for them. Let's come up with nicknames. B-Dot's going to join us in just a little bit. The Fundamental Three? I don't know. We could come up with something. 310-840-4910 if you want in. And by the way, it is an open invitation. If you're black and you're named Neil, you can call in anytime you want. Top front of the line.
1: I don't know how I feel about these direct instructions you're giving to our black audience tonight. It's kind of feeling edgy, if I'm being honest. I don't like how demanding you're being.
0: I don't know if it's demanding. It's actually being nice, I thought.
1: No,
0: hey,
1: it's
0: get to go to the front of the line. If you want in. No, I'm saying you get to go to the front. Like, if you call in, what are we talking about? Now you're making me nervous.
1: What the hell did you just say?
0: No, I'm saying you get to, if you call in and your name's Neil, you get to go to the front of the line and call. What did you think I said? I'm confused. Oh, that is right. I do have the Costco water. What did you think I said? I'm very confused.
1: I know what you said. What do you mean what I think you said? I know what the hell you said.
0: Yeah. isn't that nice? Like, if you call in, you get to
1: go
0: first.
1: No, it's sweet.
0: First.
1: It is. It would have been sweet about 150 years ago.
0: Oh, I see. I see what you're saying now.
1: Do you?
0: I think I understand what you're saying. B-Dot's going to join us in 10 minutes.
1: No, that was awesome. I love this show.
0: I did want to talk about Walker Kessler.
1: I wanted to nickname them. I thought we were nicknaming the group of the Lakers.
0: That's what I thought we were doing, too.
1: Let me chill before you accuse me of being Marcus Smart.
0: Walker Kessler.
1: Or Walker
0: Kessler. This roster construction with the Lakers versus what Boston's trying to do. The two big trades we've seen on July the 1st. Which one puzzles you more?
1: Which one puzzles me more is Boston. Simply because like I've said here, there was no reward that was worth the risk in hindsight, right? The reward was going to be, you know, getting Giannis and being the best team in the Eastern Conference. The risk was breaking up arguably the best duo in the Eastern Conference, talking about Tatum and Brown, to see that they only got to see the return that they got Paul George and two firsts is embarrassing. If you're Brad Stevens and the Boston Celtics, it's egregious. I don't know if they're going to be able to come back from it. I'm curious to know, like, is this the final domino for Boston? Was this the first of a series of moves for the Celtics? Because if not, I mean, this is borderline trifling. Even though Rob Pelinka is in Los Angeles, literally walking around with a grenade attached to his calf. Like, I mean, this is bad. Honestly.
0: I don't know if you're ready for this.
1: What, a nickname potentially? Oh, no.
0: So, there is somebody that wants to give us a Lakers nickname. His name is Neil in Ohio. Hi, Neil.
4: Hey, what's up, guys?
0: Hey, Neil.
1: What's up, Neil? Is this Neil with an A or an I?
4: Nah, this is Jamal, man. This ain't Neil, man. I had to get through the line.
1: He said he had to get through the line.
0: Yeah, he got through. He got to the front of the line.
4: Baby, reparation.
0: Oh, my God.
1: We're about to get canceled.
4: Super white.
0: I don't know if that's going to work.
1: Hey, that's a terrible nickname, pal. I'll be honest.
0: Thank you. Thank you, Jamal.
1: Great bit to get to the front of the line, but terrible
0: that's
1: nickname.
0: That's great. That's
1: your nickname
0: so
1: sucked.
0: That's so
1: that was
0: great.
1: The worst nickname I've ever heard given out in the history of nicknames.
0: Jamal.
1: You should
0: Jamal
1: never.
0: Again.
1: You should have your.
0: Your first name's Neil.
1: You should have your right revoked to nickname
0: Oliver.
1: Teams.
0: Oliver.
1: If you have a nickname, it should be taken from you.
0: Oliver. Did he say his name was Neil with an I? He did.
1: Where was he calling from?
0: Ohio.
1: It must have been Steubenville, Ohio. That damn Steubenville, I'm telling you. Steubenville, Cleveland.
0: He told Oliver.
1: The Bleach
0: Neil
1: Boys
0: with an I.
1: The Bleach Boys is amazing.
0: That's amazing. That's
1: I like the Bleach Boys. What about?
0: I don't believe you, Oliver. Oliver, I don't believe you. He called in. I want you to tell me exactly what Jamal told you on the phone.
1: Oh, my God.
0: But he said Neil with an I? Okay, that's great. Bleach Boys writing in as well. That's pretty good. The Bleach Boys. Oh, my God. That is incredible. That is... I'm crying. I'm crying.
1: Someone typed in Oliver Popular. Ask for ID next time. That's a good bit.
0: Okay. I don't know if we could do better than that. We could do better than the nickname that was suggested. I think we could do... Do you need air as well? Because I'm the same way, man.
1: Dude, I think it's because my apartment's like 86 degrees. I'm like wheezing all of a sudden, dog. I'm about to pump this bad boy in real time.
0: Please. Yeah. That's what this is.
1: Relax.
0: Yeah.
1: I mean, seriously. Hey, calm the hell down. I'm not your
0: cousin. I'm trying to calm down.
1: No,
0: 100%.
1: Boy.
0: I was not ready for that. And
1: you're the coach
0: we got
1: of the Bleach Boys.
0: We got B-Dot coming on as well in just a little bit. That's just goodness. Unbelievable. Make sure if you haven't already, this is actually a good point to throw this in here. Make sure you're subscribed to the YouTube channel. Search at Westwood One Sports Night. 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
3: Josh Graham and Linnell Willingham.
4: That is Linnell Willingham. I am Josh Graham. The most entertaining guest in sports talk is BDOT, who will take us to grammar school momentarily. Our guy is based in Charlotte, North Carolina. The Hornets have made moves in the past week, getting rid of LaMelo Ball, getting rid of Miles Bridges, stockpiling draft picks. There are monster trades today with Walker Kessler now being an LA Laker, and Jaylen Brown is a Philadelphia 76er in a trade that involves Paul George, because of course Paul George is involved in a blockbuster trade. What is most pertinent and important to BDOT?
5: The gentrification of these teams, Josh. It's been absolutely insane to see them gentrify the Hornets. And then, not to be outdone, the Lakers said, oh, hold my beer. We're going to gentrify the hell out of this roster. I ain't seen a team that white ever in L.A. The Snowtime Lakers is off the chains. I can't believe it. Yeah, I can't believe it. It's absolutely insane. But because I live here in Charlotte, the fact that they got rid of Melo and the fact that they got rid of Miles, again, for the culture of the city, for the fandom of little boys running around here that want to be Melo, that part hurts. Do I have trust in the Hornets organization that they're making the best moves for the team? I do, Josh, because they've been doing a great job for the past couple years, dog. Like, so I am optimistic that, you know, we didn't lose much on the floor. We actually added some pieces, added some shooting with Grayson Allen's old trick. And you know, I'm a Tar Heel, man. So adding all these Duke players with Zion James and Grayson Allen, and they got another Dukie over there too, I believe. I can't think of right now. But nevertheless,
4: Kobe White's still around.
5: And I'm grateful for Kobe White. I think Kobe White can give us what we need at the point guard, but we lost our flash, man. We lost our swag, man. We lost the national story being about the Hornets, man. Like, I was saying earlier on our podcast, like, when was the last time a kid in Indiana wanted to be a player on the Charlotte Hornets?
4: The Duke player you forgot was some guy named Konka Nipple, by the way.
5: Yeah, that guy. My fault. That guy. That's the other Duke guy. Yeah. But when? Since Larry Johnson. Since the 90s. Like, we haven't had that type of star power since the 90s. And to give him away for Naz Reid and a 2030 draft pick and some swaps, I just was very disappointed as a fan. But again, I'm trying to be optimistic and hope that we can still get 50, 60 wins next season.
4: But now?
6: I just wanted you to emphasize your disappointment level in the whole thing. I started with that, brother. Well, I'm letting the cat out of the bag. Ever since, like, I've met you guys, I, like, root against your sports teams. And when you come up short, and your team has come up short and they make bad decisions like this one, I relish it.
4: Wait a minute. Does that mean you were rooting against the Carolina Hurricanes in the Stanley Cup?
6: Yes.
5: And how'd that turn out for you, stupid? Huh?
6: Hey,
5: how'd that turn out for you, stupid?
6: You're
5: out here having parades. Something the Commanders, the weak-ass Commanders never do.
6: Look. Unlike Brad Stevens. Brad Stevens and the Celtics, I understand that you're not going to win it every time, every year. So you went.
5: The Commanders ain't gonna win it. Look, and I call y'all the Commodores. You know why?
6: Your team is like an expansion team. You guys aren't even a real NFL franchise for real. Y'all are just there.
4: Who? By the way,
6: the Carolina Panthers. Oh well, you're a Cowboys. I'm sorry.
4: So here's the thing. The reason you should be optimistic from a Hornets perspective is this, though. Just thought of this with the Paul George trade today. Think about how small market teams take leaps into being competitive. Generally, it is being willing to sell high on your stars. And that's what happened with Indiana with Paul George getting a trade that ended up netting them the Tyrese Halliburton trade. Domantas Sabonis went back in the Halliburton trade, and Oladipo is a pretty good player. And I think Oklahoma City, that's the same story too.
6: They moved off of Paul George. Logic to the conversation. I hate it.
7: but Linnell, no cap though. Like, I understand the logical side, and I get stockpiling picks. I get all of that, but I don't give a damn. Because what the Hornets gave up, in my opinion, is bigger than what they lost. Like, you're giving up energy. You're giving up, yes. Now, if they winning, folks still going to come to games. But again, this is a superstar in the idea that kids around the world want to be like this guy. The Hornets have not had that. The Hornets was the hottest team after the All-Star game last year, Josh. You don't ride that momentum and break up and get rid of the two top tenured players on your roster.
4: So I agreed with you, Dot. Now I'm going to agree with Linnell's point and say the Hornets probably were surprised by how strong a reaction there was in Charlotte. But in the back of their mind, if they were being honest, they're probably thinking, man, the bar is so low for Charlotte Hornets basketball. Oh my God. All we got to do is make the playoffs in order for this to be better now. Great. Sign us up for that. Like, that's probably what they're thinking in that. Okay, the bar is so low in Charlotte. It's just be fun. Can you be fun? Yeah, the Hornets were fun, and so they met a mark. Imagine if they actually start winning something. That would be pretty cool. I hope I get a chance to win something. It's time for Grammar School. B-Dot is the most entertaining guest in sports talk. That's Linnell Willingham. I'm Josh Graham on Westwood One Sports Night. Let's get to it. I always ask Dot to explain the rules. I'd love to hear Linnell give us the skinny. Just explain this little game so that people understand it.
6: We play a game every week. Dot joins the show every week. Josh sucks at the game that we play. Unfortunately, it's named after him. It is called Grammar School. He is given words that are used by ebony men and women in the locker room.
4: Dot objects to that.
7: I do object to that.
6: Because it's not. I'm sorry. It's
7: because
6: not,
7: when you say that, you make it race specific, and I just want to be 100% understand that it is not race specific.
6: I'm not racist either.
7: No, you're not racist. Black people can't be racist, but that's a whole nother conversation. My point is.
6: Oh.
7: Yeah. My point is, it's not race specific. It's urban vernacular. From vernacular that's used in the urban demographics. I got a white homie named Tyler Nickel, okay? And he talked just like us. He played for the New York Knicks. He just got drafted by the Knicks. I'm going to see him out in Vegas.
6: Oh,
7: Ty Knicks.
4: But hold one second. He played for the Tar Heels for a minute, and then yet you're doing the drive-by on the Lakers when former Tar Heel Walker Kessler was in the trade. What happened there?
7: Well, no, Walker Kessler ain't, no. You know what? Us Tar Heels don't view Walker Kessler the same way we view Tyler Nickel, and you know that.
4: Why?
7: You know that, Josh. Why? Because Walker Kessler walked away crying. And his daddy making demands and all this foolishness. Get your tall ass up out of here, boy. You ain't about to make no demands out here. Tyler left because he wasn't getting played the way he thought that he should be played, so he went somewhere else.
6: You be careful using that boy word now.
4: I have one lifeline that I can use. And as I learned last week, I could choose whether or not I want Linnell or Denton to be that lifeline. Because Denton, this is why it's key to say urban. Because D-Day knows more. D-Day knows ball probably better than all of us do. All right, let's get this thing started, though. What do we have a theme this week? Three terms. I'll see if I can get a satisfactory grade with two or three.
7: Definitely got a theme, man. Last week was so fun, I thought. Run it back, man. Let's run it back. If you were listening last week, we did music and different artists in the urban demographic that we really enjoyed. I'm talking about theme songs and songs that move our culture, songs that everybody from the urban demographic and from that culture, you know these songs. I think last week, we gave them Meek Mill, Dreams and Nightmares. We gave them Future. He didn't know Future. And we gave him Jeezy last week. So
4: hold one second, though. don't want to step on your thunder at all, or rain on your thunder at all. Does any of this involve Gucci Mane? And what was the artist you said you were going to ask Dot about? See if I knew
6: Josh,
4: earlier.
6: I'm glad that you were right there. So Josh openly admitted earlier in the afternoon that he didn't know who Pooh Shiesty was. Mind you, you have used a Shiesty mask. What is a Shiesty? As
7: he would never connect those dots. He would never connect those dots. He would never connect those dots.
6: But I feel like the dots were so connectable.
4: Oh, okay.
7: That's why we do this show. That's exactly why we do this segment on the show, man. Because to us, in our demographic, we feel like it's common sense, bro. Like, how don't you know that a Shiesty mask?
6: This has nothing to do with the demographic. This is just about one man's inability to be hip or cool.
7: It's not.
4: Hold one sec. It's an educational segment. There are a lot of people that are probably learning things.
6: What are you trying to step on? It's an educational segment.
7: It is.
6: Well, that's true.
7: You'd be surprised, Linnell. I promise you, you would be surprised. We've taken this show, this game on the road for years.
6: We've given the participant too much credit already.
7: All right, here we go. Josh, are you ready?
4: Yes.
6: No.
7: You let me know the artist for these songs, okay?
4: Okay, yeah.
7: Up first. I came to this because everybody's upset with Young Miami and this Spin That song. They're saying, oh, it's teaching kids how to scam, et cetera, et cetera. Josh, I know you don't know who Young Miami is or what the Spin That song is, but that's neither here nor there. My question is, this rapper taught us financial irresponsibility, Josh, because he pulled up to the club VIP with his gas tank on E and all drinks on me. Who is that artist?
4: All drinks on me.
6: Is he allowed to name the artist or song?
7: Nope, just the artist.
6: Just the artist. Okay, I like that. More difficult.
4: Is this Boosie?
7: There we go.
4: That's Wipe Me Down.
7: That is Wipe Me Down.
4: Got it. Okay.
6: I don't share the same excitement. Clearly, I don't share the same excitement. He gave your ass probably, I mean, there's a six-year-old blonde chick out there somewhere who I call a six-year-old blonde chick just now. There's a six-year-old blonde out there that understands and knows those lyrics, Josh. So you should not feel good for knowing the lyrics.
4: If there is a six-year-old blonde listening to this segment, I question the parents. What's next?
6: I do want to meet the parents.
7: This St. Louis female MC, Josh, burst on the scene teaching us anatomy and hygiene. Because after leaving Pound Town, Josh, she just left Pound Town, and she shared with us that her cootie was pink and her booty hole was brown.
4: Is this Sexy Red?
7: That is Sexy Red, Josh. You better know your ratchet music, my boy. Yeah.
4: Let's go.
6: The technical room.
7: Wow. Look, you even got some hand claps.
6: You've already won the game by starting off 2 for 2.
4: I saw your face. You had no faith that I was going to get
6: it. No, not at all. You suck at this game.
4: What's the sound she makes? Is that it? No?
7: See, don't blow it, Josh.
4: Okay, sorry. No, ski!
7: Ski! Yeah, there we go. All right.
6: Wait, do it again. I'm sorry. Hold on. Can you do that again?
4: No, I won't do that again.
6: What? I just realized what the hell he was doing. Can you do it one more time?
4: Uh-uh.
7: Just do it one more time, Josh.
6: Can you do it one more time? Please, Josh. Please.
4: Ski!
6: It's such a bad ski!
4: All right.
7: Last one. Hey, to go 3 for 3, I don't even know if you've done this since we've been playing, Josh.
4: And I got a lifeline, so we can do good on this. Let's go.
7: This North Carolina inmate.
4: Oh, let's go.
7: Taught us that it was 12 necessary plays in order to get some cheeks. 1, you go to his room for fun. 2, then he'd say, give me your tongue. 3, he gonna fulfill her fantasy. Do you want to know what 4 is? If not, you can just give me the answer.
4: You said North Carolina inmate. Is that supposed to be a little bit of a trick?
7: Maybe.
6: A hint, Josh. It's a hint.
7: It really is a hint.
4: Okay.
6: He said, is it a trick? See, no, silly.
4: Linnell, I'm going to use you as my lifeline because you don't get to take him with you. I think it's ludicrous. I think that's who he's saying.
6: North Carolina.
4: See, but he said inmate. So that's the part where I think when he was talking about the different ways, I thought that might have been like part of what's your fantasy when he's talking about, you know, fulfilling.
6: Maybe it is, fantasy. Maybe it isn't. I don't know.
4: You're my lifeline, dude.
6: Oh, I don't know.
4: You don't know the answer?
6: I think you do, though.
4: No, what is the answer? What do you
6: think? I'm going to do a reverse lifeline where your lifeline is now asking for you to be a lifeline.
4: I don't think you know.
6: I'm asking you, do you know?
4: That's the whole damn game. I have a lifeline.
6: What? Right.
4: I'm asking you to tell me what the answer is.
6: Are you asking for me to be your lifeline? As you,
4: yes.
6: As you demonstrated last week, there is more than one way to save your life.
4: This is Linnell not saying he doesn't know. Dina, no, what's the answer?
6: What was the hint again? I'm sorry.
4: Oh, he wasn't.
7: Oh, so I have to give the clue again?
6: For Josh.
7: The question. This North Carolina inmate taught us that it was 12 necessary plays in order to get some cheeks. One, you go to his room for fun. Two, then he'll say, give me your tongue. Three, that night he's going to fulfill your fantasy. Who's the artist?
4: See, if the North Carolina hint, all I think about is either Petey Pablo or I think of DaBaby. And DaBaby has had his run.
6: DaBaby, you enunciated so well.
4: No, that's all I think about. But I don't know a song like that. So I'm deferring to you.
6: No hablar.
4: All right. Well, I guess I'll go DaBaby as my guess.
7: Is that your final answer?
6: Josh.
4: Yes.
6: As your lifeline, that's not the answer.
4: Then tell me what the answer is.
6: I don't know.
4: Okay.
6: But that, no, that's not it.
4: Okay. Then I'll go Ludacris.
7: Is that your final answer?
4: Yes.
7: That is incorrect.
4: All right, D-Day, what's the answer? Do you know it? Should I have gone to you?
6: No, you should not have gone to Denmark.
8: You should not have. I got one Jeezy thing right, and now you're gassing me up too much. You should not have gone to me.
4: All right, what is the answer, Dad?
7: I'm so disappointed in everybody on this freaking panel. I thought it was, first of all, the North Carolina inmate, because he's locked up in North Carolina right now. He gives you 12 necessary plays. Who's 12 plays? Who did 12 plays? One, he'll go to my room for fun. Two, then I'll say, give me your tongue. Three, R. Kelly, 12 play.
6: Oh, Robert.
4: I didn't know he was in North Carolina.
6: Yeah, North Carolina.
7: That's why I said that was the trick slash hint. That was to throw you off.
6: You named one of his most unpopular songs.
7: 12 play?
6: No.
7: Did you say 12 play was one of his most unpopular? Are you stupid?
6: I said that you played one of his.
4: I can name about two or three popular. that aged a little worse than that one.
7: 12 play was the name of the album and the freaking title track. Like that was arguably one of his biggest hits. Mount Rushmore.
6: Similar to Chocolate Factory.
7: Boy's Chocolate Factory.
4: I mean, the guy produced a song with Age ain't nothing but a number. I mean, we can talk about songs that are less popular. How they've aged regarding one rock.
6: Regardless, Josh.
7: They still play I Believe I Can Fly at the graduations, though.
4: I will agree with Linnell in saying, though, it's not on the Mount Rushmore. I Believe I Can Fly, Ignition, Bump and Grind. That's
7: Bump and Grind, yes.
4: That's
7: I Believe I Can Fly is not on Mount Rushmore over 12
6: Step
7: plays.
6: Step in the Name of Love.
4: Ignition.
7: Over 12 plays? Step in the Name of Love,
6: yes.
7: Over 12 plays?
6: Yes. That's a cookout song.
7: Do we do polls on this show?
4: I mean, the chat is already in on it. So
6: No. Step in the Name of Love is the most, I think that's one of the most popular R. Kelly songs.
4: Ignition is probably his most popular song.
7: 12 play, people.
4: Dot. We'll
6: 12 play, 4 play, 3 play, 2 play.
7: It's parlay. Not. I don't give a damn. All I'm saying is you better keep listening.
9: 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The Celtics are trading the former finals MVP to the Sixers for Paul George and a bundle of draft picks. Does the addition of Brown make Philly a legit challenger to New York in the East?
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24: When we talk about how much exercise someone should get, current guidelines call for about 150 minutes of moderate intensity exercise or 75 minutes of vigorous intensity exercise every week. New study out of the UK makes a strong case for vigorous exercise if and when you can do it. Now, researchers determined that even little bursts of vigorous exercise can significantly reduce someone's risk of 8 different diseases: dementia, type 2 diabetes, fatty liver disease, chronic respiratory disease, chronic kidney disease, immune-mediated inflammatory diseases, major cardiovascular events, and atrial fibrillation. We're not talking about complicated training programs here. Just work with what you can into your everyday life. If you are breathless and unable to speak in complete sentences, then you've hit the mark. I'm Dr. Sanjay Gupta, helping you live a better life.
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39: Doesn't matter to you?
40: That's no, okay. He doesn't. Who throws the better fastball? That's what he's saying. Gotta get a good ride up. Make sure.
39: Is there something that could lend you to
40: pitch,
39: believe
40: pitch
39: that one's fastball was faster than another?
40: Good pitch shapes. That's the key here.
39: Oh, my gosh.
40: Got Ritz crackers. This
39: First of all, Josh, you need to tell the people about that. You raw dog and Ritz crackers. It looks stale, for one.
40: Yeah. Stale? It's fresh out of the container, the bag. It's not stale.
39: You got offended when I said that your son was stale. You was about to whoop my ass over the crackers being stale. Stale?
40: I love Ritz crackers.
39: Me, stale?
40: I'm also out of Lay's potato chips, so this is
39: the way. By the way, that's just a horrible snack choice. A Why? Lay's potato chip?
40: Okay, Meal Mondays, what are you eating at the 2 o'clock hour?
39: Well, that's some good hip-hop fish and chicken.
40: Oh, yeah, that's just that's real, real nice.
39: Real
40: that's,
39: nice.
40: That's,
39: you're damn sure right. Very it's better than nutritional. That, it's better than that dry-ass cracker you eating over there.
40: But this doesn't negatively affect my health. These are just, like,
39: They don't negatively affect your health as a bar.
40: Not the way that fried food does.
39: I mean, your your sodium count is probably out of this.
0: I mean, I don't know that I don't know that it'd be fighting fried chicken with Ritz in terms of health benefits.
39: Yeah, like come on, pal.
0: I mean, you're both in a losing battle with that.
39: What are you gonna? I actually am excited to see you this weekend. I'll be honest. I'm getting comfortable. I have an 11 a.m. haircut. I think I'm probably gonna come home, take a nap, and then I'll get on the road.
40: I love
39: that. I plan on being in North Carolina by 9 o'clock at night tomorrow.
40: Love that. Let's close out the program by putting the show to bed.
0: Fellas, today was a big day for the Day household.
39: Uh-oh.
0: We got pedicures.
40: Why is that?
0: And we, your boy over here, got a pedicure for the second time ever in his life. And for the second time ever in his life, he got viciously made fun of by the woman doing the pedicure because I can't hang, is what I learned.
39: What do you mean you can't hang?
0: Have you ever gotten a pedicure?
39: No.
0: Oh, rookies. Okay, so what happens during a pedicure?
39: I'm embarrassed to do it.
40: I'm not embarrassed, just haven't done it. You could talk me into it, though.
0: It doesn't seem like either your speed, if I'm being honest, but I'll do my best. So they sit your feet in this hot-ass water, and it's hot. Like, it's not warm. It is hot. Your skin is beet red. Like, it is, you're feeling it. And I had asked the lady, I was like, hey, can we cut the temperature down a little bit here? And she said, yeah. She's like, yeah, of course we could. And then they take these, like, scrapers to your feet because we all got some dusty-ass feet. If you ain't got a pedicure, you got some dusty-ass feet. So they're scraping away at the calluses on the feet. And I'm squirming because it feels weird. And as she starts making fun of me, she's like, you got baby feet. Now, that's not like smooth like a baby. That's like you can't hang like a baby. Like you're not built for this, which is true because I've never had a pedicure before. Well, I've had one and I had the same thing happen to me. This is a different woman, by the way. So it's like two people independent of one another that have made fun of me for my feet. It was an enjoyable experience, though.
40: Linnell, why did you stop showing? You were in the process of showing your feet on the screen. Tell me the real reason why you stopped.
39: I don't sleep with women without socks.
0: Like, really? You have to wear socks or they have to wear socks?
39: I have to wear socks.
40: So they're...
39: I have defensive.
40: That's like a required
39: line.
40: Dress code in Club Linnell?
39: Yes.
0: You probably need a pedicure.
39: Nah, seriously. I went through like a... During my freshman year of college, I went through like a 3-month stretch in the winter where I didn't lotion my feet at all.
40: I don't lotion my feet.
0: Well, Josh has gone through a 31-year stretch of not lotioning his feet.
39: That's just, I mean, if you rub those
0: you'll
39: bad
0: start a
39: boys
0: fire.
39: Together.
40: And I played soccer. You know, the beautiful game.
39: The soccer?
40: Go USA.
39: Football?
40: That was my way of working sports into this segment. Go USA, go. 2-0 win. Getting set for Belgium.
39: Did is this a woman in the chat? Is her name Alicia? Alicia.
40: What up?
39: I'm in North Carolina this weekend.
40: What up?
39: I'm not here on the weekend, so don't cry about it, audience.
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0: It is the Drake Toll Show. Westwood One Sports and the Westwood One Sports app. Today, a country unites. USA, USA. The United States of America is moving on to the round of 16 in the knockout stage of the 2026 FIFA World Cup. And, you know, I got to tell you something. Here's where I have to start today. I hate those four letters. The one thing that has taken away this patriotic moment, this beautiful moment, this country roads take me home, fly free bird. I learned about soccer 48 hours ago. I went to the Germany and Paraguay game in Boston, and I learned about soccer 48 hours ago. And I can tell you unequivocally today, I am appalled at FIFA. Those four letters hate me, and they hate you, and they hate America. That's the conclusion I've come to. Is it an educated one? Possibly not. Am I royally frustrated right now? Absolutely. And you should be too. There is the other side of this, which just rocks on all counts, and that's the United States winning 2-0 against Bosnia and Herzegovina yesterday. And so, you know what? The lady who was like, I've never heard of Bosnia and Herzegovina. I don't even know where it is on the map. America's going to kick your ass. And then all the people from Bosnia got really upset. You know what? Maybe she was right. Maybe in the end, you've just created a million Flo Baligans with what happened yesterday. U.S. wins 2-0, which, again, it unites the nation. Everybody's super excited. We're all happy. We can go home and drink our beers. But Flo Baligan, who I've known for a long time and have always really liked on the soccer pitch, I'm getting pretty good at this, is maybe the United States' most electric player. He's their best player. And yesterday he scored twice. One of them was called back. We were offsides. The lineman was over. He was over the line. There was encroachment. A guy jumped. So you know what? No touchdown. Doesn't count. No goal. Flo Baligan scores. Does a little LeBron celly. And then like 20 minutes later, he's like, you know what? If that wasn't good enough, I'll do it again, and I'll do it legally this time. Same thing happened in Germany and Paraguay. I was like, okay, goal. Germany scored. And the refs got together, and they're like, hey, we talked about it. They didn't score anymore. We can't let this happen. And that happened for the first goal yesterday for the United States. Flo Baligan then resets, scores again. And what was awesome about this for me is where I sat. I was in an airport terminal, just the worst. I've had this flight booked for months now from Boston to Midland, Odessa, Texas. So I'm in one of the cities of all time, and I was connecting in Houston to get to Midland, Odessa last night. I'm sitting in the terminal at E21, and there's a little Tex-Mex restaurant, of course there is, in the Houston airport. And the TVs over toward gate E18 were probably 2 or 3 seconds ahead of the TVs that were at gate E22. I'm watching the ones on E22, and I hear from one side of the terminal, wah! And then on my side of the terminal, wah! And all of a sudden, in the entirety of Terminal E in the Houston airport is going nuts. Strangers are high-fiving. There are fans of other countries who are in Houston for the World Cup who are high-fiving those who are rooting for the United States. And people sprinting through the terminal, jumping up and down. It became chaotic when Flo Baligan scored his first actual goal, his real goal that counted. And I felt something. I felt the bald eagle rise out of the pit of my stomach in this terminal in Houston. So very, very cool, very good that the United States wins, and we're all on the same page with that. The patriotism that comes with that, the opportunity now to face Belgium in the round of 16, which is winnable. I know that we're still all on that whole, you know, it comes with being American that you're like, well, we're going to win. We should win. We're Americans. Like, soccer doesn't always work like that. And now, again, despite the special moment, despite the excitement, despite the scenes, Flo Balogun, after receiving a red card for accidentally just stepping on a dude's ankle, he's going for the ball, you know. This isn't a Zaza Pachulia intentional situation. He's just going for the ball, steps on a dude's foot, and he gets a red card. They throw him out. And you know what happens in soccer when you get a red card? You just play with 10 guys. They don't let you play with a normal number of guys anymore. It's like in football, if a dude got a personal foul and then got a second personal foul, if this is the left guard, and there's, you know what? No more left guard. Rest of the game, can't have one. What? That's the backup left guard is not the one who did anything. He's not at fault here. Nope, no more left guard. That happened to Flo Balogun, and now he cannot play in the round of 16. And FIFA came out last night, which makes zero sense. One, that for stepping on a dude's foot, which has no malice, it makes no sense. One, that he got a red card. And it makes no sense, number two, that FIFA last night told The Athletic, no appeal. What do you mean no appeal? What do you mean there's no appeal process for this? It is what it is. Sorry. Oh, and by the way, those four letters who I've come to hate now. In the Qatar-Canada game, I'm learning, there was a red card issued. And when the red card was issued, after the match was over, they're like, hey, the guy we suspended for one game for the red card? Just kidding. 5-game suspension. What? Why? I don't know. We made it up. What do you mean you made it up? Yeah, we made it up. It should be 5. So at some point today, we can find out that Flo Balogun won't play for the rest of his life because FIFA, cowards. Cowards. Let's take you back to last night, the way it sounded. Let's feel that patriot. Let's feel the bald eagle in your chest. Flo Balogun puts the United States up 1-0 on Fox.
1: Also will go long. Team Ream, only man there, able to steer it to Adams. Flicks it along Tillman. He's got Balogun making a run off him. Can he get around to that ball? To the deflection, Balogun scores! Flo Balogun, first to react to the deflection. He'll do the LeBron celebration. It's 1-0 U.S.
0: LeBron's tweeting about it. America's talking about it. The terminal, the E-terminal is going nuts. Then later on, we're past the 80th minute in this match, and Flo Balogun's no longer in, and Malik Tillman gets a free kick. Bend it like Beckham. Malik Tillman, with an electric moment, puts the United States up 2-0.
2: Saying that, Malik Tillman, he's got class. And so if there's anyone on the field that can do that and float it into that top corner, it's that man.
1: Adams is going to lose the argument. Tillman and Robinson stayed up for it. Tillman ran into Adams. 9 minutes plus stoppage time to go.
2: But this run-up is telling me more power.
1: Look at how Vassell's giving up the entire right side of his goal. Tillman! It's in! Malik Tillman! 2-0 United States!
0: Perfect placement. This is like Aaron Rodgers' end of that game against Detroit that one time for the Packers. Hail Mary. Doop. Just dot. Malik Tillman. United States 2-0. That was the difference maker. Again, playing with 10 guys, playing with one less player because FIFA decided to screw over your best player, Flo Balogun. Now, that Malik Tillman goal, it went viral yesterday. I was scrolling through Twitter, and I found the call from the Telemundo broadcast. And so, again, anything in Spanish just kind of makes it more electric. Like, it just automatically, unarguably way cooler, right, guys? Proof of concept, here is the same goal as called on En Vivo.
3: Ahí va

0: Malik Tillman. Sí, el gol más importante de su vida. 2-0 Estados Unidos.
1: I mean, it's not even close. That's just objectively cooler than Tillman. He's got class. He's got style. Tillman, goal! It's just pales in comparison. It's crazy that I don't know who... I'm not sure how and where we started teaching broadcast in such a stoic way in the United States, because I'm thinking like the legendary, like a devil bang from Breen. Bang! Bang! Or, oh my God, Chris Davis! Like, they in Spanish... They get six of those calls in every game. our greatest calls of all time are just the most benign, like normal things in Spanish. That was the cool. And then the fly free bird. We should take some serious notes from Telemundo as the United States wins 2-0. But again, it was the red card. It was the red card that made everybody really mad. And again, I know a lot about soccer. I've been watching it for 48 hours, so I have become the expert. But just in case you need a little help from a guy with an English accent, because that always seems to, you know, brush up on your acumen, here is Fox explaining eloquently, better than I can, what the red card means and why Flo Balogun, the U.S. best player, got it.
2: We need to talk to our very own Fox Sports rules analyst, Mark Plattenberg. You're the analyst here. You're the expert here. What can you explain to us this foul and this red card that was given to him?
3: Yeah, when I watched this in real speed, I didn't think it was much. I thought it was just a coming together of two players. And what you do see is that Balogun's challenge does catch his opponent on the back of the leg. And then when it comes down, it catches his ankle, and that's when the twist of the Bosnia-Herzegovina player's foot twists underneath him. The problem you've got is, to reach a criteria of the red card, it has to be some speed, there has to be some force, and there has to be some malice. This lacked that. But what it does have, which is what the element of the VAR is hiding behind, is it endangers the safety of the opponent because of that foot-on-foot challenge, which could have acted and ended with a broken ankle. So what they've done is they've looked at the consequence of the challenge. However, in my opinion, this didn't endanger the safety of the opponent. Balogun doesn't even look for the foul. It's one of them where it happens in a split second. He puts his foot down and catches the opponent. It was an accidental challenge. And for me, this did not reach the criteria of a red card, and it shouldn't have been a VAR intervention.
1: Yeah, well, this is a great point here that it shouldn't have been an intervention where he is given a red card and suspended because it has no malice. But FIFA is playing this weird hypothetical game of, well, you could have broken his ankle. Who does that? What federation, what governing body, you know, in college football, if you tackle a guy hard, like, hey, well, you could have broken his ankle. Yeah, I tackled him. I guess I could have broken his arm. Well, yeah, you're kicked out now. But I didn't. I stepped on the guy during a contact sport where you're supposed to make contact. Nope. Too bad. Pochettino, the head coach of the United States of America, a national treasure, a national hero. Oh, he's always been an American favorite. Our own native son, Pochettino, on the red card postgame.
4: For me, never is a red card. Watching after on TV, and never was the intention to step up of the player. That was a normal action in football that happened because by accident, and it's never intentional. That is why, for me, never is never a red card.
1: Yeah, it is never a red card. Well said, Pochettino. Well said. At the end of the night, though, 2-0, the win for the United States is the true story. That's the big storyline, and we will cover very closely the U.S. odds against Belgium in the round of 16. If the U.S. makes it to the quarterfinal, I just need you to understand now. Again, I get it. We are in this mentality of, like, we're America. We win. Like, the hockey thing was not supposed to happen. That

0: The United States wins a match in the World Cup, and we play a song by John Denver about West Virginia. Doesn't get much more American than that. This is special. This is a good day in sports. Unless you're a Boston Celtics fan, because every single one of my Boston Celtics buddies yesterday had a fallout. They went nuclear and probably deserved to. When we come back, Jaylen Brown, the NBA Finals MVP, has been traded to the Philadelphia 76ers for old man Paul George. Why? This is Westwood One Sports and the Westwood One Sports app. Addy Bates produces. Laura Jimenez runs the board. 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
1: Jaylen Brown is headed to the city of brotherly love. The Celtics are trading the former Finals MVP to the Sixers for Paul George and a bundle of draft picks. Does the addition of Brown make Philly a legit challenger to New York in the East?
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Addie Bates produces. Laura Jimenez runs the board. All right. Okay. I was told in the break that there were other World Cup matches yesterday. This is news to me, but not only did the United States walk away with a 2-0 victory over Bosnia and Herzegovina, Belgium did one of the craziest things that I've seen. Like 5 minutes left. They had 5 minutes left, down 2-0 to Senegal, who had scored fairly quickly and rallied to win the match. Like, this just doesn't really happen. Miraculous. Miracle. 2-0 against Senegal, 5 minutes regulation time remaining, and the Red Devils rallied. Romelu Lukaku, you're welcome, was the man who scored in the 86th minute. Yuri Tielemans, 3 minutes later, all of a sudden it's 2-2, go to extra time, and Belgium wins it over Senegal. Crazy. You're down 2-0 in soccer. We're in the last, 11 minutes of the match altogether, all things said and done. And you win it 3-2. England also beat Congo DR 2-1. Harry Kane, passing Pele for World Cup goals, had two of them yesterday, both of England's goals in that 2-1 win. Congo DR was up, by the way, 1-0 for most of this match. It was the 75th minute that England knotted things up. And now England will meet Mexico, which is pretty electric. And to celebrate, I found this very cool as well. England sang Wonderwall post-match.

0: One of the great moments that I've had in my sports career, like, again, kind of a small moment, but when I was working in the Cape Cod Baseball League for the Hyannis Harbor Hawks, it's the playoffs. They have the deciding game 3 at Kituit, their arch rival. And the bus turns the corner to pull into the parking lot, and it's rocking back and forth. The 26-man roster jumping up and down, hitting the ceiling, screaming a cappella Wonderwall. Just a banger song. England moves on. The United States moves on. And Belgium moves on in yesterday's World Cup results. Today, Spain and Austria will meet Portugal, Croatia, Switzerland, Algeria. Lawrence, Kansas's own Algeria against Switzerland today. That's probably the match of the day. It's slated to be the most tightly contested. I've delayed it enough. Jaylen Brown got traded. This is... I want to be careful. This is idiotic. That's the best that I can give you to start this. That's the most careful I can be to begin this. What the hell are you doing? You know, we've already had a pretty crazy NBA offseason. We're once again going to see LeBron James jump to a new team. That's a pretty big storyline. We saw Giannis go to Miami. Saw Ja Morant go to Portland. We're watching some stars be dealt across the league here. But this move, Jaylen Brown to the 76ers, is terrible, and terrible for both sides. Let me tell you why. Number one, the way this whole thing played out for Jaylen Brown, who, by the way, is a couple of years removed from the Celtics winning the NBA Finals with Jaylen Brown as the MVP. He's arguably a top 10 basketball player in the world right now, leading the Celtics when Jason Tatum was out last season. He was the guy the C's went to. When he was drafted 10 years ago, the fans didn't like it. They thought that Jaylen Brown would be a bust. They booed him on draft night. And he said, I promise you, I will give everything for the city of Boston. I will put this city on my back if it's what it takes. I will give everything I have. He brought a championship to the C's. He has always been very clear about how much he loves Boston, how much he loves the organization, playing for the Celtics, wearing the jersey, the city. And then the rumors started to swirl from Shams and ESPN a few weeks ago that the Celtics were ready to give up Jaylen Brown for Giannis Antetokounmpo. Now, on the one hand, Giannis Antetokounmpo is a very good player, and the Celtics adding him in exchange for Jaylen Brown, that makes some sense. Giannis can walk in there and help them win an NBA Finals again in the same way that Jaylen Brown could. But when the trade fell through, when Giannis went to Miami, it got really awkward as Brad Stevens looked around the room and said, oh, Jaylen Brown, you're still here. Guess we didn't trade you. Sorry about that. We were just kidding. We love you. We support you. And Stevens would go on to say publicly that they really appreciated Jaylen Brown. They wanted him in the fold, and this had nothing to do with Jaylen Brown, that he's happy, we're happy, we're all getting along. And when saying that, when that rhetoric was spewed, in secret, he was looking for somebody, please take Jaylen Brown away from us. But why, Brad? The same Jaylen Brown that brought you a championship. The same Jaylen Brown who's the MVP of that championship, who stepped up last year when your best player, Jason Tatum, was out. That Jaylen Brown who has meant so much to the city of Boston. Namely since the title in 2024. You wanted so desperately to deal him that you took an incredibly embarrassing deal from the 76ers and an exchange for Jaylen Brown. Landed old man Paul George. Paul George doesn't have a lower half. You ever seen a man who's just arms? A guy who's just crawling around just arms? That's Paul George. That's who you wanted? If this was 2016, oh man, you did it. You nailed it. You got Paul George. Nice job up top, Brad Stevens. It's not. You have You just traded prime for decline. Brown is 30 this year, scored 29 points per game, career best. Paul George is 36 and has not been available at all in the last 5 years. He has appeared in more than 56 games just once in the last 5 years. Did you hear that? He has appeared in more than 56 games only once. Not only did you trade an MVP caliber player, like top five player for MVP this year for Paul George, you traded him for a player who will play two-thirds of the time, half of the time. You got half of a player out of this. A dude with no legs who can't play. You got half of an NBA player. You traded away a durable, elite-level scorer for an aging guy whose best years are behind him, and he carries a bloated contract. Why, Brad? Why are you that desperate to get rid of Jaylen Brown? Why are you fracturing a championship core? Brown and Jason Tatum had one of the most successful NBA duos runs ever. You break up the tandem, you dismantle the engine of the offense, and now you face the task of rebuilding the whole identity around Paul George? Well no, we're going to build the identity around Jason Tatum. He's our best player. Talk about availability. Tatum just missed nearly the entirety of 2026. What are you talking about? Your best player, Jason Tatum, couldn't stay healthy last year. The guy you just traded your healthy best player for can't stay healthy, can't play. And not only is all that bad, you just helped a direct rival. You just gave your best player in 2025-26, an MVP caliber player, an MVP contender. You just gave that guy to your primary rival. You just helped the 76ers. Now they will have Joel Embiid and Tyrese Maxey. You were just eliminated by them in the first round in an embarrassing way in the first round of the playoffs in 2026. And said, okay, who's our best scorer? Who's the elite guy that was top five in MVP voting? Yep, you? All right, you're going to Philly. Our rival. Get out of here. You've helped your rival build a big three in Maxey, Embiid, and Brown. You just made your path to a championship harder for yourself, Brad. And this wasn't a proactive basketball decision. It was reactionary. Again, you couldn't get him the deal for Giannis. And I think Jaylen Brown, anybody would understand, okay, if you're going to trade me for Giannis Antetokounmpo, it's kind of hard to argue. I understand that I could have been part of a deal to get Giannis to any organization in the NBA. Giannis is that good. And when that falls through, you don't have to keep full-blown shopping him just to save face, just because it was awkward. The relationship's fractured. No, just talk to the guy. The front office panicked. You settled for a suboptimal return just to offload a player that you probably could have mended the relationship with. You already alienated him. This is your fault. This is your problem. And instead of just addressing it and saying, hey, yep, you were in the trade deal. We couldn't trade you away. We want to buy into you now. Instead of saying that, you freaked out. Some reports indicate the trade may have been driven by the Celtics' new ownership structure, financial portfolio management team. Analysts point to the bloated contract of George, who has 2 years remaining, as a move to save money, pushing toward 2029 versus a possible supermax extension that Brown deserves, that Brown has earned, and he would have been eligible for. And I would say prioritizing financial flexibility over the prime years of an MVP caliber player is an abomination toward what this sport is, toward what the NBA is. And damn, man, this kind of sucks the Sixers, too. I know they get a big three, but you're... Jaylen Brown's a drastically different player from what Paul George was. He's a sledgehammer, dominates the ball, operates primarily inside the arc, heavy isolation, drive and kick volume. I don't know if that's going to fit the way that Paul George did when he was on the floor with Embiid and Maxey, the way that George had superb off-ball capabilities, catch-and-shoot threat. Brown's just not that. Oh, and Brown has been public about his frustration and disdain for, yeah, Joel Embiid, his new teammate. So who's the definitive number one? Who's the definitive number two? Who's the guy for the 76ers, Joel Embiid or Jaylen Brown? Jaylen Brown doesn't like Joel Embiid, and Joel Embiid doesn't like Jaylen Brown. There are chemistry concerns. There are concerns on how the scheme will look for the Sixers next season. And there are total concerns on what the hell the Celtics are doing. If you woke up today in Boston as a Seas fan, you're pretty upset. All of my Boston friends thought the sky was falling yesterday, and they might just be right. Well, we got picks. No one cares. When we come back, it's time for our biggest losers of the day. The Celtics can be included in that category. It's Westwood One Sports and the Westwood One Sports app. This is the Drake Toll Show.
1: Jaylen Brown is headed to the city of brotherly love. The Celtics are trading the former Finals MVP to the Sixers for Paul George and a bundle of draft picks. Does the addition of Brown make Philly a legit challenger to New York in the East? Westwood One Sports.
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1: Did appeal the way that FIFA works. It could bring enough attention to the matter that FIFA suspends him for even more games just because they want to. Yeah. What? Who lets this happen? Who let FIFA be? They're like Emperor Palpatine in the Star Wars.
2: I'm also pretty sure that ref back in 2023 got in trouble for just handing out red cards, and FIFA, there was like an investigation. Yeah.
1: Who's he seeing? Who is he Diana Rossini-ing?
2: Yeah, it's
1: what's going on there?
3: Who's he?
2: I'm on the phone with the president.
1: Yeah.
2: It's Tiger Woods.
1: You can FaceTime Kevin O'Connell. Like, whoa. That would have been really funny. If Pochettino and Balogun were like, whoa, no red card. We can FaceTime Kevin O'Connell right now. we can get Kevin O'Connell. His quarterback sucks. They just, come on. Who do you like? Who's your favorite NFL coach?
2: Who's your team?
1: FaceTiming whoever the hell is coaching the Cardinals these days.
2: I'm going to do that one. If I get pulled over and be like, so, the Drake Toll show, you heard of it? You know Drake Toll? You want to meet Drake Toll?
1: I don't think I've ever, A, gotten a FaceTime from you. B, I'm not sure if I would ever pick it up on first try. I would need to text. What the hell could you possibly? I hate FaceTime.
3: Not put him on emergency contact.
2: No, it's Drake will call me. And so I don't call. I don't really call people. I'll see the call. I'll be sitting there. I'm like, I'm not doing that today. I can't do it.
1: I do like a good phone call.
2: I know. It'll be like 8:30. I'm at dinner with my family. He goes, so what's the plan for tomorrow? I'm like, hi, Drake Toll. Every time, hydrate toll.
1: It's usually because I have a guest. But it's usually good news. It's usually like I found a 720, which we have a 720 today. People are awake. People are they're excited about the United States of America. They're not excited about the Jaylen Brown trade. We will talk Jaylen Brown more specifically at 720. It's time for our biggest losers of the day. Biggest loser number one, the LeBron haters. Brian Windhorst, ESPN, said, you know what? Here's a mic drop moment. I'm going to defend LeBron James' legacy, Brian, on ESPN yesterday.
4: Chicago Bull, really a one-team guy. Kobe Bryant, one-team guy. Magic Johnson, one-team guy. Larry Bird, one-team guy. David Robinson, the list goes on and on of these one-team guys. And I think that's what makes LeBron's legacy complicated for some, because it always appeared that after things in Cleveland weren't the way he wanted to go grow and get rings in Miami. And then he wanted to go back to Cleveland and got the ring. And then he went off to L.A. to try to get the ring, and he did. If he chooses somewhere else here at the end that he's got no connectivity to, say it's outside Cleveland in Miami, does it complicate it even further that once again LeBron James, one of the greatest we've ever seen, is going somewhere just to get a ring and not just finally close a chapter of somewhere where he has a connection?
25: We don't know where he's going. We don't know whether he's chasing a ring. That's number one. Number two, all the teams he's played with, he's delivered a ring. He's delivered a ring to all the places he's played with, and all the places he's played with are going to retire his number. So again, I say to you, how's that for a legacy?
4: Right.
25: I mean, what do you want? You know, like, obviously, you know.
1: Yeah, take that, Matt Barry. Brian Windhorst. What do you want? Now what? I don't know. I'm kind of with Matt Barry on this. This is what I've thought of the last 2 weeks with Giannis moving, with Jaylen Brown moving, with Ja Morant moving. Used to, dudes just played for a team. And then now, they don't. The stars of every star of the NBA is going to go play a little here, play a little there. Steph is a modern exception. There are a couple modern exceptions to that. Current exceptions, I guess is a better word. But even like a Damian Lillard, you know, who became a legend in Portland, had to go sow his wild oats for a little bit. People didn't used to sow wild oats. If you got drafted to Milwaukee, you lived in Milwaukee. You got drafted to Vancouver, you lived in Vancouver. You did the Vancouver thing. Doesn't happen so much anymore. I know Michael Jordan had the one thing with the Wizards, but it's because he was maybe gambling a little bit, maybe, possibly, and had to get out of town for a second. Biggest losers of the day, definitely not the president's bank account. The question is asked, critics say you're profiting off the presidency. Well, yeah, here's Donald Trump.
5: Well, you know why I'm profiting? Because the stock market's going up. Everybody's profiting. If you have a 401k, how's your 401k done? It's about up 85%. Thank you, President Trump. So we're all profiting. I'm profiting because I have a lot of money and a lot of cash, and I give it to institutions. I don't know if they know what they're doing or not, but they buy a vast array of things.
1: Thank you, President Trump. You have a 401k?
6: I don't know.
1: It's just so over it. It's just so, why are these idiots asking me questions? I don't know.
6: Nobody cares.
1: Anyway. I just can't. It's so, thank you, President Trump. Him saying it about himself. Did you see the video of him having an AI conversation with AI, Teddy Roosevelt yesterday?
2: Yes. And then he went on stage and was like, I had a conversation with Teddy Roosevelt.
1: I spoke with Teddy Roosevelt today. And people were like, yeah, he did. Yes, you did. At the end of the conversation, he's like, it's been an honor. Truly a pleasure. He's talking to AI Teddy Roosevelt and thanking him profusely for his time. It's really good.
6: I don't know.
1: Biggest losers of the day. Cody Campbell, Texas Tech. Brooks Austin says, somebody asked Cody Campbell how quickly he can get a temporary injunction for FIFA versus Balogun. Really good. And the biggest winners of the day, the Miami Marlins, 20-6 in June.
7: What?
1: Remember the gay Mets? Get ready to learn gay Marlins, baby. They took Pride Month seriously. 20 wins, 6 losses. Ahead of the Dodgers, the most in Major League Baseball, ahead of the Dodgers. The Mets were 10-17. Second worst record in June. Third worst record in June. The Braves.
2: Yeah.
1: Oh, keep an eye on that.
7: Interesting. Interesting.
1: The Astros and Rangers were both 16-11 in June, and the AL West still sucks. Addie Bates produces. Laura Jimenez runs the board. When we come back, it's our obituaries. Let's talk the U.S. men's national team winning yesterday 2-0 in their match with Bosnia and Herzegovina, as well as the Jaylen Brown trade. It's Westwood One Sports and the Westwood One Sports app, 310-840-4910. 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
28: Treasury quietly released its official financial report for 2025. It appears by its own numbers, the U.S. government seems insolvent. It's reported that the Treasury shows about $6 trillion in assets and over $47 trillion in liabilities. Add it all up, and it looks like the U.S. owes more than $130 trillion it doesn't have. 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

0: Okay. I think we're already behind now. What you gotta do? Find you now.
1: That is.
0: Okay. Hold on.
1: The FCC is gonna step
0: in.
1: In
0: all the world, you need the way you want to.
2: The boss told me I can't play the lyric version anymore. So
1: I'm pretty sure that I'm pretty confident that there are no words in that. Maybe like there gets to a point there at the beginning where there just really aren't words. About you now. After that, not
0: I got
1: really
0: to
1: sure.
0: hear them. I got to hear them play that live.
1: Dead or Alive, Oasis.
0: Alive. And I'm a Blur fan, but Oasis, alive and well.
1: All of them? Are they all alive? It's like
0: yes.
1: a Lynyrd Skynyrd situation. Like one
0: yes,
1: of
0: both brothers. No, both brothers are alive.
1: I went and saw, this has been 2.5 years. I think they're still touring. Touring's a strong word. The Marshall Tucker Band.
0: Is it even the same lineup, or is it like Little River Band where it's a bunch of like fill-ins?
1: Oh.
3: Fantasy.
0: He was not listening.
1: I was getting there. I didn't know. I was like, okay, this is either all the original members of Marshall Tucker Band, or probably like, you know, one or two or three or four. And the lead singer, when we came out, was like, you know, it's a shame that all my band members died. I was like, what? Yeah. He's like, I'm the last one. Sad how life works out that way.
0: Hurting in a love.
1: Anyway. Here's the greatest flute intro you ever heard in your life. And I'm just, my soul left my body. But he did the thing, and I hate when artists do this. It's such a jelly roll move. By the way, I think it's good. I commend America for officially relegating Jelly Roll to the land of shadow and flame. Everybody agrees now. It finally in 2026, we're like, okay, can we stop with Jelly Roll after he broke up with Bad Bunny? After him and Bad Bunny got a divorce. Can we no longer be Jelly Roll fans? And I think we're all kind of around on that. And he did the thing where he goes up to, can't you see? And instead of singing, can't you see? He just points the microphone at the crowd.
0: Oh, like, no. No, I don't want to hear. No.
1: No, I paid to see you sing the song.
0: Uh-uh.
1: Jelly Roll.
0: That'll make me mad real quickly. I don't want to hear a bunch of roly-poly singing that song. No way.
1: No, I don't. I don't either. I want to hear Jelly Roll sing. I couldn't name one song. Jelly My Roll.
2: No, the new FIFA official song. Yeah, don't forget about it.
1: What?
2: He played it on this.
0: I think we just hated it.
1: I want to go back to the fact that other countries will use, Sting or a great general or past, you know, politicians that have the stoicism to be in their hype videos for the World Cup, and the United States is just Jelly Roll, Shane Gillis, and the third baseman for the Savannah Bananas.
0: England used the Beatles, the damn Beatles.
1: Again, we have Jelly Roll, Shane Gillis, and the third baseman for the Savannah Bananas. America 250. Freedom! Jelly Roll did do a cover of Green Day's Another Turning Point.
0: Good riddance.
1: And it was just AI slop. It was AI. Jaylen Brown has been traded from the Celtics to the 76ers. The first time I heard that today, there's no way that's real. But you don't think it's AI. You think it's the same guy doing the little.
0: Yeah, so what it sounds like is that it is the same guy, but they don't have all the filters over his voice. For people who are wondering, it's after we throw to break, and they have a little liner that's like,
2: in about
0: you're getting ready for blah, blah, blah. Or you're feeling da-da-da-da-da-da. So I just don't think that they have all the filters over it. So I think that's his voice, sans filters.
2: Do you want to make a bet?
1: It's always just, I need to know who writes them, because it's always.
0: You know I've told you a million times. See, people, he doesn't listen to me.
2: No, he just wants to pretend that it's not him.
1: It's just like, I'll say it's the Drake Toll show. And the next thing you hear is, it's not all peaches and cream in Haiti. Civil war breaks out. Like, what do you mean it's not all peaches and cream? Why is that the first thing we're saying? It's every time. It's great. The Drake Toll show.
2: We don't have the budget.
1: Let's throw it into AI.
0: Oh yeah, yeah, yeah. Let's have Drake write it.
1: It's not all roses. After earthquake hits Venezuela.
0: Golly.
1: Sorry, I don't know why it's such a dark place, but it's what it reminds me of when we get to the little bumps out of break. I missed that guy. We bullied that guy away, not knowing what we'd get, not knowing what I was asking for. After we bullied away the screaming man, it's time. He's dead. Dead today, screaming man, for our obituaries. Dead today is accountability. Alyssa Thomas, WNBA, Phoenix Mercury, says people are calling her a thug and that she's received death threats after punching Caitlin Clark in the, it's very funny, after punching Caitlin Clark in the throat, that being the end of it, after choking someone. But the person's being called things after choking someone. Here is Alyssa Thomas.
3: I'm crazy. Playing the game, being suspended, just the whole narrative that's being painted out there. It's unfortunate that it's come to this over basketball. A lot of us, myself included, didn't even know the play took place until after the game, and now we're being painted as thugs and there's death threats out on us. So it's really unacceptable. It's something that needs to change in this league, and I'm just really excited.
1: We're just playing basketball, as she actively has both hands around Caitlin Clark, shaking her violently. And then you hit the nail on the head, lack of accountability. She doesn't even reference that she did it. She's like, I don't even remember the play. I don't even know what happened.
0: Stuff happens. Stuff happens when you party naked, bro. You don't get it.
1: Like, if you just because you blacked out on the basketball floor and put a fist in someone's neck doesn't mean that you didn't put a fist in someone's neck.
0: So you cannot choke people.
1: You can't do it. Not without permission. Caitlin Clark did not give her permission.
2: Correct.
1: Now, to go as far as death threats and calling someone a thug, we don't condone that. FCC, if you're listening, I know we've had we got off to a rocky start this morning. But they're going to get us for singing Wonderwall, for the poor rendition of Wonderwall. The FCC is going to be like, you know what? What Laura said about FIFA, that's fine. The Wonderwall thing, way too far.
4: I don't know.
0: I don't know. Anyway.
1: How are you going to help the economy?
4: I don't know.
1: He's just so tired. He's just so sick and tired of these reporters. Sir, what are you going to do to help America?
4: I don't know.
1: Stop asking me questions. If he farts in a different direction at the age of 12, he was Leslie Jordan. We could have had, he's almost, he's the opposite end of it, but he's got that flair. He's got that edge to him. Oh, dead today. Dead today, air conditioning.
0: Right.
1: Who needs it? the president said that on July 4th, he's going to give a speech for as long as he wants. This is good.
5: And by the way, on July 4th, it's going to be approximately 107 degrees out. And I'm going to go and I'm going to make a really long speech just to show that I can do anything. It's going to be 107.
1: You don't have to do, no one's going to make you do that. You don't have to do that.
6: I doubled the size of it, you dumb person.
0: This reminds me, one time I was at a bar with my friends and we sat at a table like other people had been there. So we were putting all the drinks into one cup so we could just sit down. And some redneck from Alabama comes up and was talking. He's like, is this y'all's drink? We're like, no, those are all just a bunch of combined drinks. He goes, I'm going to drink it. I'm like, no. He's like, fine, I'll do it. He goes, stop, guys. I'll do it. I'm like, no one's making you drink that, water, that drink of mystery stuff. He goes, okay, I'll do it. I'll do it. That's how I feel right now. That's how I feel. Like, I'm going to give the longest speech.
1: He just did it with a quiet, Piggy. where does this come from? How does he think of this? Quiet, Piggy. It's crazy. Woo! It's 2026, man. Oh, that's great. And that's it. That's dead today. dead today. The cherry trees in Washington, D.C. There were secret plans revealed that the president may be planning to chop down cherry trees.
0: What? Cherry blossom trees for a golf course.
2: What?
1: Now, to be fair, the last president who chopped down cherry trees is like a legend. We enshrined George Washington.
0: We don't need no damn golf course. I live in D.C. Guys, this is boots on the ground journalism. I know where it is.
2: I've been there.
0: Yes. Twice. That's our whole shtick is the cherry blossom stuff.
2: There's a whole festival.
0: Yes.
2: Everyone goes.
1: Cut it down.
2: What?
1: Don't care. Golf course time.
2: Oh,
1: you know what's
2: God.
1: More beautiful than cherry blossoms? Golf courses.
7: Nobody cares.
1: Quiet, Piggy. It's crazy. Those are our obituaries. Time for the quickie top five headlines in all of sports. Addie Bates reads them. Drake Toll responds.
0: Here's your first headline. I'm like, did he go off to war? Is he sent off to camp? Like, Balogun sent off in U.S. win, out for Belgium game. He's in Iran, guys. He's in Iran.
1: I saw, speaking of, it was an emotional video. An Iranian father, did you see this yesterday? An Iranian father, his blind son, he uses a cardboard box and uses the pointer finger of his blind son to follow on the box where the soccer ball is in the pitch. And so to showcase to his kid where Iran is on the pitch, and the video was of Iran scoring a goal and the kid going nuts and the dad going nuts and hugging each other. The kid's blind. And I was like, man, we're all just human beings. Like, we're bombing that guy? Like, we're dropping bombs in that dude's neighborhood in Iran? We don't have to do that. We don't have to. We don't have to go to war. We don't have to. There's a blind kid in Iran, and his dad's using his pointer finger to follow the soccer ball around the pitch, and then... Goal! Oh, yes, the red-tailed hawk, an American staple.
2: Meep, meep.
1: Sadly, that is what the bald eagle sounds like. It's like a meep, meep.
0: Meep, meep.
2: Meep, meep, meep.
1: That's a really good bald eagle impression, and I hate it. We were almost the turkey. If Franklin had his way, we'd have been the turkey.
0: It's
1: not my turn to read anything. It's your turn to read. What's the second headline?
0: Brown heading to Philly in blockbuster trade. Meet me.
1: The Balogun thing sucks. I don't like FIFA. The Brown thing sucks. I don't like Brad Stevens now. I want to know what Brad, you just traded your best player from the last season. Arguably, at any given time, your best player above Jason Tatum. I think Tatum overall is, I'd put him a notch above Brown, but the best ability is availability.
0: Mm.
1: You just traded arguably your best player to your biggest rival, who creates a big three with Maxey, Embiid, and Brown. So they'll be able to contend and compete in the East, and you got old man Paul George. Cameron Stewart joins at 7:20 to help us break it down, but seems pretty stupid to me. That's a minute.
0: Here's your next headline. Impossible, they're saying, for England to adapt to Mexico City altitude for World Cup.
1: If Mexico makes it to the quarterfinals, if they're one of the final eight teams standing, I mean, if England does it, it's pretty stunning too, but if Mexico, one of them has to. If Mexico makes it to the quarterfinals, there won't be a Mexico anymore. Like they'll take the phrase Margaritaville, and they'll show you what that means, what that truly can mean for this world. It will be incredible. I'm rooting pretty hard for Mexico. I'm rooting for culture in this one. It's a minute.
0: you shared the thing that said Mexico's not playing around, the tweet, and somebody going, like, me the first time I had a margarita. The other one I like is Mexico is not playing around, and then the quote tweet is me the first time I tasted tacos al pastor. Literally.
1: Mexico's not playing around.
0: Here's your next headline. Rays Caminero, homers in sixth straight game.
1: Baseball. And the Rays are good. Mm-hmm. I know it's that whole thing of after May 1st, you know how good teams are going to be, and you should be able to deduce success. I still don't believe in the Rays, which is crazy. It's like they're right here in front of me. Like, the Rays can't hurt me. The Rays are right here. I just don't believe.
0: So you believe in the Yankees, who've lost seven straight, half of their clubhouse is going through food poisoning, and Aaron Judge is out until August?
1: No, I don't believe in anyone in the AL. I believe in the Houston Astros as much as I believe in the New York Yankees and the Rays, which is none.
0: We are the world.
1: I think I posed this to Jake Hassan the other day. Can we just delete the AL for a year? Can we just not have the AL? Can we just NL only? There should be 10 teams from the National League in the playoffs, and probably zero from the American League.

0: Cameron Stewart, Wicked Boston Show, helps us break down what the hell the Celtics are doing with Jaylen Brown. Addy Bates produces. Laura Jimenez runs the board. This is the Drake Toll Show.
1: Jaylen Brown is headed to the city of brotherly love. The Celtics are trading the former Finals MVP to the Sixers for Paul George and a bundle of draft picks. Does the addition of Brown make Philly a legit challenger to New York in the East?
2: Westwood One Sports.
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1: 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And when the weather turns, our forecast is New Mexico's certified most accurate.
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6: 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But yesterday, that's not where the stories began. The storyline around 3 p.m. was that Jaylen Brown had been traded from the Celtics to the 76ers to a rival. Your best player in 25, 26, you know, the best ability is availability. Jaylen Brown has been traded to a rival. And now joining the Drake Toll Show is Cameron Stewart, disgruntled Boston sports fan, the Wicked Boston Show. Cam, at what point do we give Brad Stevens the proverbial red card instead of Flo Balogun? Can we trade Brad Stevens for Flo Balogun to the FIFA Federation, please?
7: I mean, honest, I'm going to be totally honest with you, Drake. This is the first I'm hearing of this. If this happened during the Senegal-Belgium game, then you have to forgive me. I was so locked in on Senegal-Belgium. By the way, total, like, can we get the government involved in the Flo Balogun thing? I think it's so crazy you can't appeal a red card, especially one that goes to review. Like, that sucks, dude. I'm sick of red cards being reviewed in slow motion. Of course it's going to look like he maimed him in slow motion. Messi gets nothing. Flo Balogun, arguably a better player than Lionel Messi, gets a red card and gets to miss the round of 16. I think it sucks. Hearing this news yesterday, I really kind of just wanted to walk into oncoming traffic. I cannot believe this from a Celtics standpoint. I have slept on it. I still can't believe it from a Celtics standpoint. I was getting worried and confused about the whole, like, this obsession to trade Jaylen Brown. I get it for Giannis. I totally get it. Even then, I had some questions on, you know, we talked about it, like Giannis's availability and his age and all this. But if you trade for Giannis, you're trading for Giannis. You know, you're getting a top five player in the league if that's the case. And if that is the case, yeah, go ahead, trade Jaylen Brown if that's the vision that you see. But then you start hearing rumors about, like, Portland or Atlanta, or maybe they get Trey Murphy. And it's like, all right, why are we doing this, though? Any way you're doing that, you're getting worse. You want to talk about getting worse? I mean, those two first-round picks are not going to help Jason Tatum in his prime whatsoever if they stay with the Celtics. And I have very little faith that Paul George is really going to help Jason Tatum in his prime. I think the Celtics got worse. I think a rival got better. I don't think it makes Philly a championship team, but I would say they got better and the Celtics got worse yesterday.
6: So help me, I get it. I think you hit the nail on the head with, if it's Giannis, if that's the trade piece and it had to be Jaylen Brown who leaves for Milwaukee to get Giannis Antetokounmpo, that makes sense. I don't think anyone's freaking out to the nth degree. But then after that, there was this awkward air of Brad Stevens being like, nope, we like Jaylen Brown. We support him. We want to have him here. He had to damage control and back sell this whole thing. Did the Celtics just freak out and think, well, if we threaten to trade him once, I guess we have to now, otherwise things will be too awkward?
7: Yeah, that's something I keep coming back to. And the answer is, I guess. I guess that's what they thought. I was of the belief that wasn't really going to matter. Like, with the NBA, there's so much of this crap anyway. like there's so much of these distractions and things like that and these feelings of disrespect from players around the league that I find it hard to believe that you can't just play through that. And an organization that has always handled those things so well, that seems to really have like a common goal and ignores the noise from the outside, that Joe Mazzulla really obviously does not care about. He doesn't really care about much of anything. I thought they'd be able to handle that. But clearly there was this belief in the Celtics front office that, hey, we already threw his name out there. We can't bring him back. He's going to feel disrespected. He's going to feel slighted. And I guess the thought was he's not going to play to the best of his ability. And there were, you know, the stories coming out yesterday before the trade that, hey, you know, Jaylen Brown has not requested a trade here. Clearly that's coming from Jaylen's camp. And there was all kinds of rumors today and before the trade that about how other teams are valuing him, what his actual market is. I gotta imagine some of that was coming from the Celtics. Some of that's coming from the rest of the league. So ultimately, yeah, that must have been the thought process of, hey, this guy either wants to be the number one option or is not going to appreciate that we threw his name in trade talks. So we got to get him out of here. And again, we got to come back to how far down the list did the Celtics have to go to trade him to one of their biggest rivals and a team that does compete with them in the Eastern Conference. Like, how desperate did it need to get for them to trade him to the 76ers for a 36-year-old Paul George and a couple of picks?
6: The piece there with Philadelphia getting better and Boston getting tangibly worse with Paul George, who's, have you ever seen a guy who's just arms and a torso? Like the Paul George
7: Podcast
6: doesn't have
7: B,
6: a...
7: dude.
6: Yeah.
7: He's going to have the nighttime show on Westwood One a year from now.
6: And Paul George is a member of the Boston Celtics. I want to get there in a second, but Jaylen Brown being with the 76ers with Tyrese Maxey and Joel Embiid, I said it doesn't make a ton of structural sense for Philadelphia, and it doesn't make a ton of sense off the court either with the way that Brown and Embiid have had this rivalry for the last decade or so. But they'll figure it out, getting an MVP caliber player, a guy who's top five in voting this year with Joel Embiid alongside him. And if Embiid can stay healthy and Tyrese Maxey, I mean, there's a way it implodes for the 76ers, but they just got a damn good player. Like you just took your best player last season for the Boston Celtics. Like if the Yankees tomorrow sent Jazz Chisholm to the Red Sox, the world would explode. It would make zero sense. That's the equivalent of this, and you didn't get anything in return. Who does that?
7: I'll tell you, I had a moment last night where Malik Tillman's lining up the free kick. I am staring down my fifth cerveza of the evening and wondering how to work this self-served app room at the bar I was at. And I had this thought of, oh, yeah, remember, like, right after the Celtics had maybe their most embarrassing loss in their history, and Jaylen Brown went on Twitch and talked about how much of a flopper Joel Embiid is? Mm. Like, that's his teammate now. That's the guy, that's his superstar player on his team. So I think there's a bit of awkwardness there that I didn't even realize because we were so focused on what the heck the Celtics were doing. But that is going to be an odd dynamic. And I'll say, you know, the Sixers do get better. I don't know teams with Joel Embiid how much I can really trust them to be a true title contender. You know, not a second round team, but a conference finals title kind of contender. If obviously analytics and redundancy is a huge part of the Jaylen Brown discussion, but I wonder what it's like when he and VJ Edgecombe are on the floor at the same time offensively. They're about the same profile of player. Obviously, Brown is a better and more experienced player. But looking at it from the Celtics standpoint, again, like I have to believe there's another move coming, but there's been no buzz around that since the trade has happened. And I just don't understand how Paul George is the answer. But then again, we have to realize Brad Stevens and the Celtics have been looking at Paul George like basically the last 8 years or so. Like Brad loves Paul George, and Danny Ainge loved him before. So this is not the first time that Paul George has been in talks with the Celtics. In fact, this is probably the first time there weren't any rumors. It just happened. So there is an interest there. And he had a good series against the Celtics this year. But we are talking about getting a 36-year-old guy who has not been at the level that Jaylen Brown is at for probably about 5 years now. And you're salary dumping a guy who just finished top 10 in the MVP voting. Like, that does not happen in the NBA. Like, this guy just finished sixth in the MVP voting. He was a legit first-team All-NBA player. I think he made second team, but he was that good the whole year. And you salary dumped him. You didn't want to pay him $57 million next year. And instead, you want to pay Paul George freaking $54 million. Like, you're not saving anything. You're saving a year, 2 years from now. And I'll tell you where this leads me to my biggest concern, is that Boston might have a second John Henry. I believe there's someone in the president's ear right now at an elementary school saying, sir, a second John Henry has hit Boston. Bill Chisholm comes in and buys the team right after the 2024 NBA title. And, you know, he's from Massachusetts. He's the Celtics fan. Oh, it's like Pope Leo. Look at these pictures of him at the games. This is the guy that just bought the team. This is great. He's going to keep everyone together. He's going to invest. We're going to have championship teams. And the first thing they did after winning it was cut salary to get under the apron. And now the first real move from Bill Chisholm is to trade their second best player to cut salary. It's private equity owned right now, just like the Red Sox are. And private equity just wants to strip down assets. So all this stuff we have been told the last 2 years about how he's going to invest, and this is different, he's a fan, right now it is not different. It's being run like every other private equity owned team or private equity invested team that we see around pro sports. And if they don't flip this in to some other trade that's going to make us all impressed again, then this could get ugly. They're working on getting their own arena, but they're trading their best players in the meantime. It's panic zone for Celtics fans, for a team that has been so well run for 20 years now, has kind of been through all the ups and downs, mostly ups, of Boston sports in that time. The Celtics have been constantly the smartest guys in the room, and that doesn't really look like the case right now.
8: Cameron Stewart, Wicked Boston, joining the Drake Toll Show. Last thing I got for you here quickly before we hit the break. The president had a pretty spirited conversation with AI Teddy Roosevelt yesterday. They went back and forth. The dialogue was invigorating. If we could recreate, I want to go back to like 16-year-old Cameron Stewart in the AI gulag here and tell him that Paul George is a Boston Celtic. Probably pretty excited. It's pretty, like,
7: pretty
8: 12,
7: excited, 12,
8: 12 13 years ago.
7: Once he gets that knee healed up. Yeah.
8: Yeah. Everything. This is good news. And now you get old man, again, old man Paul George without any legs. What is the best case scenario? I mean, that the optimism of Paul George again a decade ago is great, but what is the best case scenario of your Boston having Paul George on the roster next season?
7: Oh, I was going to say best case scenario is he's not on the roster and you flip him. The best case scenario is you get something out of these picks, because again, these picks don't do anything for you. Like, if we're looking at a championship window here, you know, even, and they're not great picks, by the way, because I think Philly's going to be a good team. 2028, like, if that player is a good player to the mid or end of the first round, and that's a big ask in the NBA. if that is a good player, that guy is starting to make a real impact on your team when Jason Tatum's like 32, 33 years old. Like we're talking 5 years from now for that. So the best case scenario is you turn those picks into somebody. I did like the Mitch Robinson pickup yesterday. He's a guy who's always kind of caused the Celtics some fits in a very analytical way, which I know they love. He's got to be a little bit more available, and he needs to be better than 1-for-8 from the free throw line. But I do like that move. I think, obviously, there's still a core there. It's not as good as it was at this time yesterday. But I would say the best-case scenario is flipping those picks, getting a good player in here. Maybe that is a Trey Murphy or someone like they've been rumored to trade for. I wouldn't have traded Jaylen Brown for them, but essentially that's what you'll be doing. And Paul George has a healthy season and plays like he did in the playoffs. He does fit Joe Mazzulla's style really well, which is what worries me here, is that I think they want to keep him. But I just can't, like, I can't believe this, dude. Who does this? Like, you drafted this guy. You developed him. You turned him from a project. Like, everybody was stunned to hear his name go third overall. And then you turned him into a two-time All-NBA selection, one of the 10 best players in the league last year, an NBA Finals MVP, like a guy who was on track to get his number in the rafters with your organization. And you traded him for Paul George. Like, what the hell is going on, dude? I get it, man.
8: It doesn't make any sense. But Cameron Stewart gives us the pulse live from Boston. Cam, thanks for your time this morning.
7: Anytime, man. Anytime this crap happens, you know I'm here.
8: At Real Cam Stewart on Twitter. You can find him every day talking all things Boston sports. When we come back, the MLB's collective bargaining agreement has taken a new step in the wrong direction. Will we even play baseball next year? This is the Drake Toll Show.
9: Jaylen Brown is headed to the city of brotherly love. The Celtics are trading the former Finals MVP to the Sixers for Paul George and a bundle of draft picks. Does the addition of Brown make Philly a legit challenger to New York in the East?
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11: 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Since the Major League Baseball Players Association made a series of proposals under the umbrella of transactions, rosters, access to data as a part of the ongoing collective bargaining negotiations with Major League Baseball. Current CBA expiring in December. They want to expand the MLB rosters from 26 to 28 for the first 15 days of the championship season, protecting player health, allow for placement of players in the 60-day IL as early as the November tender deadline, reduce the number of permissible in-season optional assignments per player from 5 to 3, accelerate eligibility for the Rule 5 draft, ensure a Rule 5 draft will be held in 2026 and each year of the next CBA, provide MLB service time and salary protections to pitchers who are optioned to the minors over the All-Star break or immediately after a game where they met certain performance thresholds, and enable all players to access club-collected, non-proprietary performance data and videos. Like, hey, man, do you have my TrackMan stats? The players should be able to get those. Addy, I'm reading this, and I'd struggle to say the MLBPA is not asking for with these things to throw into the agreement. Like, hey, add a couple guys to the roster in the postseason, you know, treat the pitchers right during the All-Star break, and let us have access to our TrackMan. That seems pretty fair.
12: What they're asking for is just the bare minimum, in my opinion. This is easy stuff. This is what they should have. They just want more rights, and they want to protect the players. That is their whole goal, is to protect the players. I love bumping the active roster up at the beginning of the season. I love that. It's going to help prevent injury. The IL stuff, I love that. It's going to prevent injury. It's going to prevent... I love... One of my favorite one is limiting how many times you can option a player, because then you'll feel less disposable. And then teams cannot just keep optioning random people and just like changing their lineup that much. These are great things to propose. But of course, the owners, we know this, they're focused on the salary. They're focused on salary caps. That is what they want to focus on. The players are saying, hey, we actually just want to give our players more rights. We want to make sure these players also get paid. The little guys, basically, we've talked about this a lot. They're kind of protecting the non-veterans. We want to make sure the guys who haven't had as much playing time, that they are protected. So they're going to get access. We want them to get access to all of these things to track And we want to make sure that they're not just getting optioned left and right, up and down. These are great things, but of course, as we know it, has nothing to do with the salary cap. So I'll be shocked if the owners even listen to this at this point.
11: So is there a way, and this is the way that I'm reading this, that the Players Association saying, hey, what are the bare minimum things we can ask for to where we start to get the ball rolling on easy yeses, where the owners are like, yeah, we can do that. Oh, yep, we can do that. We can do that. To the point where the yeses snowball into the owners allowing, being more conducive to a, I guess, less conducive to a salary cap.
12: What's really funny is that if the owners just read, this is actually all benefiting them more than anything, too. With the 60-day IL, so normally you can't put players on the IL until spring training, right? You do that in November, okay, cool. So you're actually just saving, you're saving time, you're going to be saving some money. That's the little things. You're not going to get a salary cap, so here's what the players are going to do. They're going to find ways to where you can still save money, but the players are still getting paid what they deserve. That's the big thing here. What's going to be conducive to a salary cap? I just don't think we're going to see anything related to that. I don't think the players want to get paid. That's what they do. They say, we deserve it. We're putting everything out there. And the owners have the money. They just got to find ways to spend it. I've been saying this since day one. The only thing that's really going to help all of these organizations like the Marlins and the Rockies, these teams who don't spend as much, is to rework TV rights, rework the deals. I'm not saying do a trickle-down economics thing because that's not going to work. But definitely rework how you share, because they do that already, where like these big teams will help like with sharing. Shared revenue. You just have to do that, and you have to rework TV deals. That's the only way that's going to happen. It's not going to be through a salary cap, guys.
11: That's why college football is so lucrative, is the SEC has a TV deal, and the Big 12 has a TV deal, and the Big 10 has a TV deal. If the AL had a TV deal with Fox, and the NL had a TV deal with ESPN, and they all shared from that $3 billion pot, that's where a lot of money comes from there, big guy. Coming up, Idiots of the Day. Laura Jimenez runs the board. Addie Bates produces. It is Westwood One Sports and the Westwood One Sports app, 310-840-4910. 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
16: 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It appears by its own numbers, the U.S. government seems insolvent. 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

0: It is the Drake Toll Show. Is that a bald eagle in the background? Is that what that noise is?
1: That's a peacock.
0: Westwood One Sports, the Westwood One Sports app. Laura Jimenez runs the board. Addie Bates produces. I asked this before the show. I want to pose this question again. What is the daily limit for vitamin C? What is the daily limit for Tylenol? What is the daily limit for Ricola?
2: I don't know.
0: I'm hitting it, man. This strep throat, it's got hands. It's got hands.
3: How did you get strep throat? Were
0: like
3: you
0: seven...
3: kissing boys?
1: He was,
0: no.
1: But I'm pretty sure you don't have strep throat.
0: It's not June anymore. It's July.
3: He does not have strep throat. He does not have strep throat. Try penicillin, buddy. Get ready to learn penicillin.
0: Could be the COVID. Luckily, Uncle Baby Billy has the elixir that can cure me. It's probably from being on 18 airplanes every week. It's inevitable.
3: Sounds like a you problem.
0: It was time. Last time I was in Texas, my tonsils swole up so big that I almost choked on them. It was actually terrifying.
3: Ew,
0: they blocked my throat. I know. That's pretty scary, actually.
3: For the listeners out there, Drake has the immune system of a Victorian child. He's sick every week.
1: My gosh.
0: But instead of dying, I stay alive.
3: No, but we just have...
1: He doesn't get any better.
3: Like, yeah, he just... No, like he's sick every single week. And he's like, it's because of the plane. So I'm like, no. I also think part of it is because of the diet of... What is it that you have? Monsters. More monsters. Another monster. A Yoo-Hoo. Steak and cheese quesadilla and like a hot dog.
1: Don't forget the fajitas.
3: Drake does not eat vegetables, guys. So I do also think...
0: I do like steak a lot.
3: When's the last time you had a vegetable? I don't know.
0: 2023 was a March, probably? Asparagus. It was good.
3: Ew.
0: I had one asparagus. I do vegetables. I do vegetables. And I drink a lot of Gatorade for electrolytes and water.
3: He doesn't drink water, though, guys.
0: I do Monster once a show. I have one Monster every show. Sugar-free. Sugar, no free ads, by the way.
3: Yeah, it's the sugar that will kill you, for sure.
0: Yeah. I believe that I'm sick because I'm on 11 weeks in a row on the road. Humans weren't built for that. Victorian children weren't built for that. Of course I'm... What is part of it?
1: Dead today, Drake Toll's immune system.
3: Yes.
0: Man up. Man up. We have a Book of Mormon reference in the third hour alongside Talladega Nights. I'm on a roll.
3: And to answer your question, if you just have a lot of emergency, your body's just going to get rid of it, expel it. It's just not going to, like, you're not going to absorb any of the vitamin C if you just have an abundance of it.
0: I've had three vitamin C packets. What are they called?
3: Emergency.
0: Emergency. I've had three of those since 5 p.m. yesterday.
3: Yeah. Yeah.
0: That's 3,000 milligrams of vitamin C straight to my gut.
3: Unfortunately, my sympathy for illness at the moment is, like, you know, kind of...
0: I'm like when Darren Peterson was taking too much creatine and couldn't play college basketball games because he was overdosing on creatine.
2: What?
0: That's me on vitamin C. Yeah. Coach, I can't play today. Why? I overdosed on vitamin C. I'm tinkling too much. I'm going to the body too much.
1: You said that yesterday too, and I hated it just as much.
0: Did I really? Is that 2 days in a row?
1: Ugh, I hate that word. I don't know why. Huh. That just makes me uncomfortable. I'm like, oh.
0: Wow. That's a good segue. It's time for our Idiots of the Day.
4: Idiot of the Day.
0: I have referenced this a couple times from the front and the back on the show today. And now we have the audio. Idiot of the Day, whoever created AI robots to replace real human beings, because someone did. And yesterday, this is all over my Twitter. And again, I've referenced this two or three times. They introduced the president to AI Teddy Roosevelt, and he may or may not have been vaguely convinced. He kind of got into a trance a little bit and took the conversation a bit too seriously. Here is Donald Trump to Teddy Roosevelt.
5: Every day, a president faces storms most people never see. Keep your nerve and remember the nation comes first, you get through.
6: I know you'll get through yourself.
7: Well, I appreciate those words. Those words are fantastic. And I just want to say it's an honor to be with you today. We are making a little bit of a tour of some of the fantastic things you've done.
0: I can't believe it. Wow. Well, first, that was beautifully said. And second, the pleasure is all mine. And then he explains to AI Teddy Roosevelt, we are doing a bit of a tour. Very much enjoy what you've done with the plays. It's an honor to be with you. Him saying this to the AI robot, I couldn't take it. And then to make it, which you're like, okay, you know, funny. He got lost in the immersive exhibit. He said a funny thing. It's an honor to be with you to the AI robot. Surely this is where the story ends. But no, he would go on to give a speech right after this in D.C., and he would bring it up in the speech as if he had just gotten off the phone with Teddy Roosevelt. Here's more.
8: Well, incredible. I even had a conversation with Theodore Roosevelt. I said, what did you think about the Panama Canal? Do you consider that your greatest achievement? How do you feel about the fact that the Democrats gave the Panama Canal away to Panama for $1. You know, he built the Panama Canal, preceded really by a man who was actually, he was the tariff king, William McKinley. He was the president, and they took his name off Mount McKinley, and I put it back on because it deserved it. Put it back on. But
0: I was talking today with Teddy Roosevelt. Heard of him? Heard of him? Anybody? Come on. Come on. I was asking about the Panama Canal. He said, wow. Well, it is an honor to be with you. I can't. It's so good. We've got to stop.
3: President.
0: We've got to stop making AI, old AI presidents come to life.
7: I don't know.
0: We've got to stop. It leads to some really rich moments for our nation's history. Idiot of the day, Jaylen Brown. I hope this is the edited. I hope this is a clean version. Get ready to dump, Laura. Get ready to get
9: yes,
0: fingers crossed, everybody.
9: Thank you for not telling me and then me having to find out like 2 minutes ago.
0: It's no.
9: It's don't worry, I edited it.
0: Thanks, Laura. He drops an F-bomb. Not anymore. Laura fixed it. Jaylen Brown, like 2 months ago, on Joel Embiid. Jaylen?
10: I mean, this is my personal opinion on basketball. Some of y'all might disagree. You know what I mean? But argue with your grandma. Flopping has ruined our game. Joel Embiid is a great player, one of the best bigs in basketball history. Flops. He know it. This ain't breaking news. This ain't, you know what I mean? It is what it is. I can clip it up. Like I said, y'all can post it on these paid accounts that y'all, these bot, whatever. That's just my opinion.
0: Uh-huh. Guess who will be teammates with Joel Embiid now? Yeah. It is Jaylen Brown. After he was traded from the Celtics to the 76ers, the C's give up one of their best players, if not their best player. The best availability is availability. Wow. And now Brown is a member of the Philadelphia 76ers alongside Joel Embiid, who he called a flopper. Good luck. See how that goes. Schematically.
10: Are you with your grandma?
0: I do not think that you're going to have Jaylen Brown fit very well. He's not going to be able to plug and play in Paul George's spot because Paul George is great off ball, catch and shoot. Jaylen Brown is a creator. He wants ball in hand. And that's just not... Who's the star? Jaylen Brown or Joel Embiid? Pick one. Philadelphia has a decision to make in that category. And I don't think it's one that's going to be easy. Idiot of the day, Kirk Herbstreit. Kirk tweets out, thank you, all caps. Where did the athletic ability go? Clutch hitting in the eighth and ninth inning. What happened to the game I love in baseball? Because Jorge Posada said, I can't watch today's baseball. And Kirk said, sack bunts to move runners over. Where's Tony Gwynn? Where's Rod Carew? Wade Boggs? Ichiro? Those guys wouldn't exist today. these ridiculous home run or strikeout launch angle game. The game has been dying for years. Bring back small ball and athleticism. This BS is dreadful. By the way, doesn't like Zach Buns to move runners over, but likes small ball? The quote tweet from Landon Howell, baseball TV ratings and attendance are at a decade-plus high. Kirk out here posting like an angry Facebook mom. Addy, baseball, and this is one thing where I understand the dissent for the Savannah Bananas and the, over the party animal banana ball, but there are no banana ball youth leagues. Like, if kids come to a banana ball game, right, and they buy a glove, where are they using that glove? Baseball. They buy a bat. Where are they using the bat? Baseball. Like, youth baseball is on the rise, popularity is on the rise because of, you know, reluctantly Trevor Bauer. Because guys like Trevor Bauer and the King of JUCO and Savannah Bananas, like, baseball's growing in popularity amongst the youth because they find it cool again.
3: Yeah, and I also want to... Well, I also think it's like players like Shohei Ohtani. I think that's a big reason why the little kids are playing baseball again. Right. It has to just be the Savannah Bananas.
0: Well, I should say sadly. But think about... This is the, what I'll use as an example. It's the ice cream cone thing. I don't get it. Like the arm sleeve, the ice cream cone arm sleeve. You seen this? And the pants. Kids, sadly, are... It's like they're not watching baseball because, like, oh, I want to see Shohei go be... Adults are watching it for the baseball purposes. Kids are watching it for the ice cream cones.
3: I just don't think good? That's 1,000% no? true. I don't think it's just because of the bananas and ice cream cones. I think we have a lot of star players right now that kids want to be like. I say this because, like, I just...
0: Well, no, they just can't watch them. That's the problem. They can't watch them. You're hearing... Here's the deal, and this is weird, too.
3: Okay, I don't work for baseball. I don't know anything.
0: That's the problem, is you do. I talk to kids every weekend.
3: Because
0: they're excited about baseball. Oh. And you talk to adults who watch it for the baseball.
3: No,
0: kids,
3: but I'm also saying, like,
0: for the baseball.
3: I know. I'm also saying, like, I talk with all these prospects, like, everything like that. Then watching them grow up, kind of, we talked to Danny Wexelman. They've talked about the players that they're watching on TV now. They are talking about that. I want to be just like him. I want to be like that. It's kind of the same way back almost 80 years ago, okay? 80, 90 years ago. Yes, you see Babe Ruth, you're like, I want to pitch and hit a base. That's awesome. That's the same thing now. It is also because of the players and the fact that they have all of these cool new, like the Home Run Derby, the All-Star Game, all this coming up. Kids love this stuff. Yes, I'm sure the Savannah Bananas are a part of that. I'm sure they want to go out
0: cool
3: there.
0: New, the All-Star Game and Home Run
3: Derby. The way they've been changing it up, the way they've done different things. Kids, like, that's, I'm saying, like,
0: I hate that part. I miss
3: you're not
0: the All-Star
3: a kid.
0: Game matters.
3: You're not a kid. You're from Bologna, Arkansas. You're 25 years old. You're a grown-ass man.
0: And that's why I watch Shohei Ohtani and Aaron Judge. Like, I like dude hitting
3: ball. And that's
0: what
3: I'm saying. And that's what I'm saying. Like, that's what the kids, they love the long ball. Look at all the home runs. Kids are also watching the game. Like, oh, look at these guys. They're really cool. I also think it does have something to do with baseball, like with Major League Baseball, not just bananas and ice cream cones.
0: I think it's the Trevor Bauer, King of JUCO.
3: I don't think it's Trevor Bauer. I don't think kids are like, look at that guy. I want to be like him and play baseball.
0: They are. That's
3: no. I just
0: for better or they are. Addie, you're not around the kids. I see it every weekend. You're not.
3: That's so not true.
0: What was the last time you were around an 8 to 12 year old consistent youth baseball? Like, I mean, I'm in camps every week. I'm in youth baseball camps every week.
3: Literally last weekend, I was talking with middle school players, and they thought it was so cool that because we were talking about baseball and stuff, and I told them like where I work. They thought it was the coolest thing ever. They told me about their favorite players. They said, "Hey, yeah, I love watching." They would say, "Like, yeah, I'm like, who's your favorite player? I really love watching James Wood. Like, he can hit home runs. Like, he's really." They said this. This was last weekend. So this notion that you think that I'm not around. Like, baseball fans of all ages is absolutely absurd to me. I understand you're with the bananas and that you're seeing that, but that's a different crowd. That I would say it's not even the same
0: it's
3: thing.
0: It's a larger crowd.
3: Oh my God. That's okay. I'm not going to argue with you on air. No, don't. You're right. I don't actually know anything about baseball. That's on me. That's not
0: what I said. You don't say that. Don't do that. Don't say that.
3: But you're don't saying I'm not around. Like, I'm just telling you. I literally just told
0: just
3: you that I'm around.
0: That's just a terrible way to have an argument. I don't know anything. I'm not saying that.
3: No, but you're saying you're not around the kids. Like, I am. What? Are you
0: what
3: kidding me?
0: What baseball camps are you at? No, it's a real question. If you can answer the question, I'm asking a real. Like, this doesn't. I agree that like kids are watching Aaron Judge. The lack of teeth. Like when I was a kid in Bologna, Arkansas, at 11, I could turn every Cardinals game on. I watched every Rangers game, all 162.
3: Okay.
0: There were no blackouts. Like I could watch every. I watched them play the A's on a Tuesday, down 4-1. They rally, win at 5-4. Like kids can't watch the game like that. At the same, like we have a serious TV issue right now.
3: I've said that. Major League Baseball.
0: Right. I'm not saying you didn't say that. Jeez, I can agree with you and you'd be okay with that. I'm saying the exposure kids are getting to baseball through YouTube with guys like Trevor Bauer, for better or worse, is helping baseball. That feels like a pretty benign statement.
3: Well, I'm arguing with your take that it's not because of baseball, like because of Major League Baseball. It's not because of Ohtani and Judge. I was arguing with that point that you made.
0: Yeah.
3: I think that's
0: too broad of a take for sure. That's too broad of a take. It is, but and I guess what I'm getting at is 15 years ago we didn't have Trevor Bauer, and I don't personally like Trevor Bauer or his content. I think it's clickbaity, poppy. He's creating controversy for no reason. But Trevor Bauer is good for baseball. If a 9-year-old's playing baseball and he wouldn't have played baseball because Trevor Bauer exists and the little... I don't get the ice cream cone thing. I'm not really sure what we're doing with that to this day. But I think that's good for baseball. If the ice cream cones get the kids to play, yes or no?
3: Yeah, I'm just saying it's not the only reason. That was my whole point. My whole point was that's not the only reason. Yours was that it's not because of Aaron Judge and Shohei Ohtani. I said ice cream cones and banana are not the only reason. That was my point. You were black and white, and I was in the. Okay. I, you went black

0: It's not because of Ohtani and Judge. It's because of the bananas.
1: I just gave you a stat. 2019 to 2024, youth baseball is down 20% the most of any major sport. Aaron Judge and Shohei Ohtani were hitting the long ball from 2019 to 2024.
0: I also think Ohtani gained a lot more traction whenever he went to the Dodgers into an all-star team.
1: For sure. That's a very good pushback. That's very fair. It doesn't have to be a streaming match. I think that you're making very, very fair arguments here.
0: Good.
1: Who's on the show next? Yeah, we do.
0: Read the rundown.
1: Do you want to tell him?
0: No, you got it. Read the rundown.
1: Hey, Luce, we're good. It's okay.
0: Adam
1: Abdallah from Bleck and Abdallah is coming up. I wanted you, who landed the guest, to have the excited opportunity to tell people that you're excited to have Adam Abdallah on the show.
0: Of course. I love Abdallah.
1: She said he's the better looking of the two. This is the Drake Toll Show.
2: Jaylen Brown is headed to the city of brotherly love. The Celtics are trading the former finals MVP to the Sixers for Paul George and a bundle of draft picks. Does the addition of Brown make Philly a legit challenger to New York in the East?
3: Westwood One Sports.
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12: Easy drive times into the metro from the East Mountains west on I-40 this morning. Traffic eastbound on I-40 also running up to speed through I-25. North and southbound I-25 clear from backups and new accidents.
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6: 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And now Adam Abdallah joins the program from Bleck and Abdallah, Westwood One Sports. Abdallah, before we get into World Cup and the Jaylen Brown trade, the biggest storylines today that I know that you and Bleck will be covering so closely, the Chicago Cubs, man. Is there an air around the city that the Cubs, despite, you know, a slump early June, where they sit right now, is this as excited as Cubs fans have been in 2026, now chasing down the Milwaukee Brewers?
7: I think so. I think it's there's something about, you know, having a star like PCA, Pete Crow Armstrong, who can, like, put the team on his back, who's had, I don't know, like 30 homers in the last 10 days or something like that, now that it's like 95 degrees in Chicago, or like it feels like 110 with 98% humidity every single day. So the ball is just flying out of Wrigley left and right. So, yeah, I mean, when you have a player who can get as hot like that at like the flip of a dime, that, you know, when he can do that and you can just, your season can turn, like, because people forget that the game is, you know, it's baseball. It's 162 games, that, you know, it's only June when they were slumping. It was the beginning, you know, the middle of June. Now it's only July 2nd. There's still a lot of season left, and there's still, you know, we're not even at the All-Star break yet. A lot of things can happen. Just because you're down bad now doesn't mean the Brewers won't be down bad later, and you can't go through a winning streak, and there's games still left against the Brewers, and there's games still against a bunch of other teams, and you can have a team go through, you know, and hitting is contagious. You know, that's how it goes in baseball. So you saw Dansby Swanson go off yesterday. They scored like 23 runs yesterday. So, you know, like, I think Cubs fans are very emotional. So when they ride the roller coaster, and you saw them get down really bad and start to say, oh, we're going to be sellers at the deadline and fire Jed Hoyer and fire Craig Counsell, and they thought that they were sold a bill of goods when Craig Counsell came over from the Milwaukee Brewers. And yeah, look, the organization might just be this machine that churns out great players no matter how great they are or how not great they are, and turns them into great players. And Pat Murphy might just need to be this manager who can, they can just turn out great managers no matter who they are. And Craig Counsell might just be an okay guy, but they have decent players. And Pete Crow Armstrong might be this next great baseball star. And you're seeing him flourish now. You're seeing he got a new contract, and you're seeing him flourish. And now that the weather is turning in Chicago and you're getting the summer that everybody wants in Chicago and everybody, you know, sits through the winter for, and we deal with, you know, 20 inches of snow and sub-zero temperatures for 6 months during the winter. Now we get the 2 months of summer that we live for, and that's what people wait for, and this is what Cubs fans live for.
6: You know, there was controversy that I got PCA on the brain, that Paul McCartney died and was replaced by the Beatles. Avril Lavigne went through this. Did we just get like a really good Dansby Swanson lookalike to play the role of Dansby Swanson right now? 3 home runs last night, 8 ribbies. Where did this come from?
7: I think that, like, again, these players are what they eventually are. There's a regression back to the mean. And I think that you just have to let the season play itself out. And eventually the players go through slumps and they go through highs and they go through lows. And again, like yesterday was a perfect situation. The wind's blowing out. It's literally 100 degrees. And this is what you're going to get. Like, this is what is going to happen. And so you get 10 home runs. You get guys that go that hit 3 and 4 home runs in a game, and this is just what happens in Wrigley, and that's what fans love, and this is what fans wait for, and especially on a holiday week like this. This is what they're gonna get, and I think that some guys just take advantage of it. They take advantage of a pitching matchup, and Dansby is going through a hot streak right now. PCA is obviously going through a hot streak. He dug them out of their slump basically himself. And Dansby's been a huge part of that. And like I said, hitting's contagious, and hopefully it trickles down through the rest of the lineup, because at the beginning of the season, you know, the Cubs kind of always go through this. The Cubs kind of come out of the gate, and they're decent, and everybody's kind of high, and then, you know, the bats kind of slump through a little bit, and it's like, guys, it's still, you know, it's still 50 degrees here in Chicago. It's April. It's May. Like, just wait till the end of June, till July, when the ball starts popping out of Wrigley a little bit more, and you know, everybody starts to get hot a little bit more, and they'll come around. The offense will come a little bit around. What they have to worry about more is their pitching injuries. And if they can figure out the injuries to their bullpen, the injuries to their starting rotation. But, I mean, look, if you're going to put up 20 runs a game, does it really matter at this point? I don't think they're going to, obviously. It's more tongue-in-cheek. But, you know, obviously they've got to figure out their injury situation. But I think if they can, you know, if Dansby's coming around, if PCA's coming around and figured himself out, then I think they're going to be fine, and it should be an interesting race in the NL Central.
6: Adam Abdallah, Bleck and Abdallah, joined the Drake Toll Show, Westwood One Sports. And Abdallah, the Jaylen Brown trade, the Celtics are under a lot of fire this morning, and they should be. What the hell is going on here?
7: I mean, was Brad Stevens, like, on a plane? Was he, like, on vacation? Was he, like, on a cruise somewhere? Did he have his phone? Did he okay this trade? Do we know what exactly was going through his mind? That was my initial reaction. That's the reaction I've seen from everybody else. I don't see how this, like, they must have, like, the trade, the value of Jaylen Brown must have been obviously nothing, because you get a maybe pick swap in 28. You get it's like a 2031 unprotected first round pick, and you get a guy who's played 80 games in the last 2 or 3 years total in Paul George. I mean, this is a guy who the Celtics couldn't trade for a rack of basketballs, it seems like, at this point, because and the 76ers, like, this is a team now that if Joel Embiid is healthy, we saw, and again, it's a big if, because look, we can say it with every single player, if they're healthy. But with Joel Embiid, you have to actually say it, because it's true. With Joel Embiid, if he's healthy, he's one of the best basketball, top 5 basketball players in the world. And if he can stay healthy at the right time, this is a true threat in the East. We saw it last year during the playoffs, a few months ago in the playoffs, that when he's healthy, he's great. For the few games he was actually healthy during the playoffs, they were a great team. But the problem is, the guy can't stay healthy. And so now you have, you know, you've got Jaylen Brown there who is an MVP caliber player. He's going to be extra pissed off. So you've got that going for him as well. But as far as the Celtics go, I don't know what they get out of this. This isn't like a reset, because you don't get the benefit of any of these picks now or next year, or even maybe even in the year after, because second round picks really aren't anything. They could turn into something. You can sell them for cash, or anything. Like, you can pick swap with them. Second round picks are really weird in the NBA. First round picks that they got back aren't going to come to fruition for the next couple years, and even, you know, 4 years into the future. And with Paul George, I mean, is he going to play 40 games this year? Maybe. Is he going to be healthy for the playoffs? You have no idea. So unless this is a precursor to something else, which you have to hope it is if you're a Celtics fan, I don't know what the Celtics were thinking with this deal and what Brad Stevens is thinking, because normally he's great at this. And I don't know if he dropped his phone and actually was just button mashing at the time when this trade went through, or if he is not in under control of the Celtics anymore, because this seems the most un-Brad Stevens-like trade I could think of when this went down.
6: Yeah, maybe there's a master plan somewhere in there, but it makes no sense as of today. Abdallah, for the U.S. men's national team and things that make no sense, do we just give out red cards to anybody who we would like at this point? I admittedly am not the big, I'm just have never been so dialed into soccer, but I've got the shell of the whole sport. And the one thing I've been told year in, year out is FIFA, the Federation, the whole thing is just, they're tough for anybody to get around on. They're tough for anybody to jive with. And now the United States loses its best player, its most electric player, going into the round of 16 in a match against Belgium, as the U.S. will be without Flo. Your reaction to the red card yesterday?
7: Well, I mean, it was ridiculous. It was a ridiculous red card. There was no obviously like malice intent to take out a player's ankle or anything like that. And we saw, you know, Lionel Messi do something, you know, comparable, yeah, where it looked like there was intent and that wasn't a red card. Now, you could say there's obviously favoritism to the greatest player ever in Lionel Messi and say that you can, okay, maybe there's favoritism there, but, you know, there is a small faction of traditionalist soccer fans that, and the traditionalist football fans, I would say, because even they would, you know, would cringe at the word soccer,
6: right,
7: when I say it,
6: right,
7: that would say that, like, this tournament has been somewhat rigged to get the Americans as deep as possible. You know, they don't leave the West Coast. They've got favorable matchups. They're in a decent group to get out of, all this kind of stuff. And they've been given like an easy ride to the final eight. And you can throw all of that out the window now because their best player was just kicked out of the match and will not play, presumably, against Belgium. So now you can throw all that out. Like, it should have been at least a yellow. I would have given him a yellow card. Like, you can do that. That's fine. You want to say he tackled the player, that's fine. But it was completely inadvertent that he stepped on the ankle. You can obviously tell that. And it just looked like the ref throughout the match was letting them play. Like, you could tell,
6: yeah,
7: throughout the World Cup, it's been physical. Like, the whole World Cup, you could say, there were a lot of times where you could have, in other leagues, have given out yellow cards. You could see the players who are normally, like, if you're an American and you're watching this and you want to say, oh, they flop, oh, they whine. Yes, European soccer leagues, they whine a lot. It's part of the game. Has it made its way into basketball? Yes, it has. That's where you get the flopping. That's where you get all of, that's where you get the thunder. That's where you get all of that.
6: Yeah.
7: And now you get these refs who have been letting them play on until this. That's why this was so shocking yesterday and why it took so long for them to look at this. And the reaction was so, you know, everybody was so surprised to see that it was an immediate red. I would have just given him a yellow and moved on. But to give him a red in that situation, to that caliber of a player, too, to that caliber of a player, yep, to know how good of a player he is for the United States. And it's not Messi, obviously, but what he means to the United States, and the ref should know that. And I'm not saying to play favoritism, but you have to know, like, in that situation, and if you slow it down, you have to watch it in real time. Like, if you slow it down flip frame by frame, yeah, it looks like the dude stepped on a guy's ankle, but anybody, it can look like any play can do that. But if you watch it in the flow of the game, it obviously doesn't look like he stepped on an ankle or anything like that. So
6: ejecting,
7: I think it was completely unwarranted.
6: Yeah, but you're, I think, again, favoritism is not the promotion, but ejecting Luke Cornette is much different than ejecting Victor Wembanyama. Those two guys cannot be officiated the same in the NBA Finals because the sport, we know what Victor Wembanyama or an SGA does for the sport of basketball, does for the viewer, for the fan, and that's the ultimate. The ultimate goal is to grow the game. Guys like Balogun are growing the game for the United States, and the red card yesterday is a problem for FIFA and the World Cup. Abdallah, thanks for being on the show today and being up early with us. What can listeners of Westwood One Sports expect out of you and Bleck today?
7: Well, they can expect Mike Wickett today because Chris and I are off the rest
6: heck
7: of the week.
6: Yeah, so man.
7: So please enjoy Mike Wickett the next 2 days for the holiday weekend, and please enjoy your holiday weekend. And Drake, please enjoy your holiday weekend as well. You know, enjoy if you're getting some time off, enjoy some time off. If you're enjoying some banana ball and some party animals, enjoy that as well too, you know.
6: Midland, Texas. One of the cities of all time. We're out here in Odessa, man. Just an American place to spend the fourth. Thanks for your time again up early, Abdallah, especially when you're off. This is awesome. The cross promotion, always a pleasure.
7: Yeah, no problem. Anytime.
6: When we come back, let's go through it. The highlights, the U.S. men's national team knocking off Bosnia and Herzegovina yesterday, and now moving to the round of 16. Man, losing Flo Balogun stinks. The winning's good, but I'm struggling to get over that. Coming up, let's hear the highlights. This is the Drake Toll Show.
8: Jaylen Brown is headed to the city of brotherly love. The Celtics are trading the former Finals MVP to the Sixers for Paul George and a bundle of draft picks. Does the addition of Brown make Philly a legit challenger to New York in the East?
9: Westwood One Sports.
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19: 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Gibson and Yale. Key access roads to the airport are also running clear.
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6: Tap Drake Toll with you from Midland, Texas. Midland, Odessa. It's hard to distinguish between the two. And joining us now, 310-840-4910. Billy in Toronto was listening earlier during the conversation about the growth of the sport of baseball. Billy, good to have you. What's going on?
26: Hey, Drake. Yeah, I was listening to your conversation earlier about the, the demographic and the game being down 20% and that. And I just think that this is a whole new, different demographic coming into your country and mine. It's very simple. I mean, we have a huge, huge Asian population, and they love to play baseball. I mean, I just came back from, my wife is from Hong Kong, so I was in Hong Kong and Japan almost all of last year and watched, and of course, I missed the whole Blue Jay year, if you can believe that. But, I watched a ton of baseball at the Tokyo Dome, and, and there's kids playing baseball all over the place in Japan and in Hong Kong. But here, we've brought in a different demographic, and they don't play baseball in their countries. And I've often wondered with the East Indian kids who play a lot of cricket, I'm surprised that they haven't picked up our game, because cricket is almost a little bit like baseball. And so, in my estimation, the World Cup is here. God bless the World Cup. I haven't watched 30 seconds of it, and I won't watch it, because I think soccer is the most boringest game on the planet Earth. And, it's going to be here for 4 years. It's such a big thing now. Of course it's big, because it's only here once every four years. Whereas baseball, we play the damn game every day throughout the summer, single day. And we take this game for granted. It's like a pair of blue jeans. It's like your dog. It's like your mom. You know baseball's here every single day of the summer, and you just take it for granted that we can watch a game anytime we want. But as for saying that the demographic's down 20%, I see that because of what's coming into the country. But still, I mean, you give me any sport, and don't forget this, I'm calling from hockey country. You give me any sport, and baseball is still the sport better than anything else, and it's not close. And that's, I'll close with that. Thanks.
6: Thanks for your call, Billy. Yeah, as a kid who, growing up watching the Texas Rangers on, was it Bally Sports Southwest or Fox Sports Southwest, the access is something that helps the game grow. And yeah, I mean, I was thinking about the break. The Shohei Ohtani, like, they're playing those games at 8 or 9 p.m. Pacific time sometimes, so that in Japan, people are waking up to watch baseball. It's becoming a very international game, which I think is positive. And in the United States, it's catching on with stars like Shohei Ohtani and Aaron Judge and Pete Crow Armstrong, who's doing stupid and silly stuff. And it's the thing that's there for 162 days out of your year. And it's somehow, which maybe it's the sport I'm most passionate about. Yeah, that's a weird thing to say, but I don't know anyone who hates their team more than baseball fans hate their team in the best way. Like, that every game that you, it's because you lose so much. You don't lose this much in any other sport. Like, I half the time I hate the Rangers. Fire everybody, make this move, call up the kids from Round Rock, let's get this thing fixed. And that's the beauty of baseball, is you lose so much, it creates the ebb and flow of when you're actually good. The emotion when Josh Spores closes out the World Series and the Rangers win it all is something that I won't forget. And it's because they lose so much that it helps you. And with the World Cup being here, it has brought on a new spur of fans who are excited about soccer, excited about the World Cup. And if there's one, let's do this. I've got enough time for it. The goal that helped the United States win yesterday comes off the leg of Malik Tillman, his free kick in English. Here's the call on Fox.
2: Saying that, Malik Tillman, he's got class. And so if there's anyone on the field that can do that and float it into that top corner, it's that man.
3: Adams is going to lose the argument. Tillman and Robinson stayed up for it. Tillman ran into Adams. 9 minutes plus stoppage time to go.
2: But this run-up is telling me more power.
3: Look at how Vassell's giving up the entire right side of his goal. Tillman! It's in! Malik Tillman! 2-0 United States!
6: Crazy, but not crazy enough. The World Cup brings the world together. Malik Tillman, in Spanish, in Mexico on the television. This is one of the most electric calls. I wish we had this for every match. This is one of the most electric calls that you will ever hear. The United States is now moving on to the round of 16.
4: Ahí va, tiro!

0: Malek Tillman. Sí, el gol más importante de su vida.
1: Yep. Without, with Freebird playing in the background, the United States moves on. That is as good as it gets. Country Roads would blare, and the United States will face Belgium. Oh, there it is. Take me home. All of this, you know, despite Balogun getting the red card. West Virginia. The country feels united. The world.
2: Well, I'm going to.
1: This time for Africa. It's Thursday. Laura Jimenez, Addy Bates. It's time for Are You Smarter Than Drake Toll?
3: All right, Laura, are you ready?
4: No, but yes, go ahead.
3: Drake, are you ready?
1: Not even close.
3: All right, Laura, what's the first category?
5: History.
3: What divine notion promoted the westward expansion of U.S. territory, including the Louisiana Purchase?
1: Manifest Destiny, Now What?
3: Yes. Wow. Yeah. Yeah, great song by Local H as well. What's the next category?
5: Random.
3: I was hoping we get to this one later. What time did the main hatchway give in on the Edmund Fitzgerald?
4: What?
1: Oh. Does anyone know where the love of God goes when the waves turn the minutes to hours? At 7 p.m., the main hatchway gave in.
3: I knew. Oh. That is correct. What's the next category?
5: Science.
3: What is the only metal that is liquid at room temperature?
1: Fellas, mercury. It's been good to feed ya. No, fellas, it's been good to know ya.
3: Yes, nice. But it is mercury. You got that right, Laura.
4: Yay! Woo!
3: All right, what's the next category?
5: Music.
3: So this was one of the trivia questions the other day, and I had to argue with the trivia host because she was wrong. The band Scorpions is from which country?
4: Australia.
1: New Zealand.
3: No, they are from Germany. They're from Germany. Oh. But the category was bands from Ireland, so I had to argue with her on that. I was like,
1: Where were they in the mid-40s?
3: It's a great question. No one knows. What's the final category?
5: Movies.
3: What movie did the villain Norman Bates appear in? Oh, my God.
4: Bates Motel.
3: That's the show.
4: The horror movie.
3: Yeah.
1: American Psycho.
4: There you go. That's
3: Christian Bale. Christian Bale. That's Bateman. Patrick Bateman. But it is just Psycho. So we'll give it to you.
1: We're tied?
3: No, I know. I think
4: you won that one.
3: I think we'll give it to you.
1: I did it!
6: I don't know.
1: I should tell my mom. I call my mom.
3: Drakey.
1: Addy Bates produces. Laura Jimenez runs the board. Curtis Poindexter does whatever Curtis Poindexters do. Pwah. Pwah. Armin Williams, Colin Jones, Bruce Gilbert, Ryan McGuire, thank you for a job. You better, you bet, is coming up. Enjoy the weekend. Have fun. Tomorrow's a holiday. Love ya. This has been and always will be the Drake Toll Show.
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12: Current traffic conditions, southbound at the Coors Bypass, there's an accident before reaching Ellison Drive with congestion. Golf Course Road or Alameda Boulevard are closed southbound options to avoid the area.
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11: Miss the Belgium match in the round of 16. 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I'm Drake Toll.
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14: 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The Sports Animal. Here's Jeff Symbieta and JJ Buck.
15: USA, baby. Round of 16. Here you go. And you belong. I don't think there's much of an argument. You belong. Germany's not there. Mm-mm, they gone. There's a lot of powers. They gone. But the United States of America, after beating Bosnia and Herzegovina, both of them, with just 10 dudes on the field by the end of the game, 2-0, on to play Belgium, who came back, looked like they were dead, and stunned Senegal 3-2. And Harry Kane, look at all the World Cup stuff. I don't know. What's a bigger story to you? You tell me. The hoops hysteria and all the changes that are going on in the free agent frolic or the World Cup. Good morning, boys and girls. Happy Thursday. The end of the work week for many of us. It is the opening drive on 95.9 FM and AM 610. The Sports Animal, Jeff Symbieta. JJ Buck, how you living?
16: What it do?
15: Got your USA warm-up on proudly again as the United States of America. America moves on to the round of 16 of the World Cup. It is historic for the United States of America. It is a big, big deal for the United States soccer. It is their first knockout round win in the World Cup since 2002. And they were, I would argue, dominant. They were down a man. I think losing Balogun for the next game, and we can talk about the red card because I don't know enough, but I mean, that was a soccer move to me that he came down on the dude's ankle. It's unfortunate. When the referee came out and said it was a seriously dangerous play or whatever he said, I'm like, really? I mean, it is what it is. And then Tillman with the wonderful strike off of the free kick, 2-0. There wasn't an argument who the better team on that pitch was.
16: There was not, and you knew it was going to be tight with the way that Bosnia-Herzegovina was going to play. They did a good job of keeping the United States on the outside, and it was about getting inside, and when they got those touches to Balogun, they were able to create and break some lines, and then what you had to do, playing the second half of the second half down a man before you got that free kick. It was tense. There was a ton of opportunities against them. Thought they had to step up in a different way, and now you're moving on, and with your best attacker on the sidelines, now you're the underdog. The chip is on your shoulder, and you have to find a way to fight and beat a team that beat you up pretty good and friendly is just a month or two ago, and I think a Belgium team that woke up in a big way with their World Cup on the line.
15: Yeah, they were down 2-0 late, and within 4 minutes, they draw even, and they get the winner late. They beat Senegal 3-2, and it was over. I mean, this thing was the other way. You look at the Belgium fans, and they're trying to find a flight home, right? Let me get to In-N-Out Burger, and let me get the hell out of here. Let me find some more fast food. It was 2-0 after 51 minutes, and boy, then Belgium came back. So does it mean anything, whatever happened in a friendly a month ago?
16: A little bit.
15: Okay.
16: Because you still look at when the starters were on the field and what happened. And the U.S. got sliced and diced in that contest. But now you're going in and it's entirely different energy. The game, the mindset, the mentality, it's a 180. It's a round of 16 game where the United States is now the underdog. Flo Balogun changes a lot of things for this team.
15: Him not being there.
16: Who's going to step up? How are you going to create? Because one thing that Belgium is going to do, even being down late in that game to Senegal, they're going to create chances against you.
15: Yeah. Last night was spectacular. I just thought the United States controlled the entirety of the match. They were better, and they win, and they move on. And the other stuff, boy, how about Harry Kane, huh? How about Harry Kane saving England's backside? He passed Pele in total World Cup goals, but more importantly, he paced the British to their 2-1 dramatic comeback against Congo. They were getting towards the end of regulation, or what they call full time, and it looked like they were on their way out. I mean, Congo scored in the 7th minute, and Harry Kane magic, I guess, right? A 75th minute goal to equalize it, and then the winner, and England moves on. Another fan base that was about ready to just lose their mind.
16: Knowing the pressure that's on these players and the expectations of the World Cup, that was another game where it was crazy to see what Harry Kane did. Like a superstar doing superstar things in the second half. But then just the energy around Congo and the way we're playing, getting that early goal, leaning on England. And we've seen that, man. I think soccer in Africa took a huge step forward with having 9 of their 10 teams get to the knockout round and play incredible soccer. And I think everyone that wasn't wearing an England shirt was pulling for Congo wanted to see that upset. But you look at Congo, you look at Senegal, there is something that it's late in these games there are certain dudes that just have another level.
15: And that's one of them. So you are looking and watching the next round start to take form, the round of 16. Paraguay will play France. Canada will play Morocco. USA will play Belgium. Brazil and Norway. How about Mexico and England in the round of 16?
16: England might need to call up San Diego State, ask them how to deal with altitude.
15: Yeah.
16: Get some tips.
15: Because they're going to Mexico City. You still got some spots open. Portugal, Croatia winner will play Spain, Austria winner. The Argentina, Cape Verde winner will play the Australia, Egypt winner. And Switzerland, Algeria winner will play the winner of Colombia and Ghana. Today, your schedule is, and again, it's, you know, if you like this stuff and if it's been entertaining, it's there for you. And it starts today at 1 o'clock, Spain and Austria. Then Portugal and Croatia in the late one will be from Vancouver tonight, Switzerland and Algeria. We got a lot to do today. 505-246-0610. So this will be the last day of our work week as we will observe the holiday tomorrow. If you want to get in today, 505-246-0610. 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Ben Gaspert scheduled to be with us today at 8:30. He is the head PGA professional at the Sandia Golf Club. We'll talk some golf with him, get you a golf tip. Hopefully you have a tee time over the long weekend. You got some stuff going. If you're on your way out of town, you want to dial us up because there's a lot to talk about. The hoops is insane. I mean, just insane what's going on and the names that are moving in the NBA. I don't want to get lost in recency bias, but I don't know that I've ever seen this many just big, big, big names move in one free agency period. So we'll get there. United played last night against Atalante FC, a team out of Mexico, 3-3 draw. And the Mexican club wins in penalty kicks, 5-4. So United loses in penalty kicks in the international friendly to Atalante Football Club out of Mexico. JJ, we'll get into the specifics. Give me a word to describe the free agency movement in the National Basketball Association over the last few days and the way it just franchises the face. Because for me, it's just bonkers. I mean, it's just nuts.
16: Exhilarating.
15: Okay. All right. You like it a lot.
16: With the moves that were made, I'm sure there's a lot of franchises this morning looking at Boston going, what? Really? That's kind of all it took to get Jaylen Brown? Why were we not in this conversation?
15: Yeah, why didn't we call for that, right? I mean, it's that one. The Lakers have an absolutely different look. And I wonder where you are, Laker fan. I mean, Laker fan is everywhere in this market. I'm just wondering how you feel about that new look Laker team, and because they don't have a lot of assets now. This is what they're going to look like for a minute, I think, because there's not a lot of draft capital. There's not a lot of cap space. There's not, I mean, it's kind of it, man. Is that enough? So we'll go there as well. 505-246-0610. When we come back, Jaylen Brown went to the Sixers. You know what? Just trust the process. It's the opening drive on 95.9 FM. 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
3: 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The U.S. versus Bosnia-Herzegovina. It was an eventful night for Holer and Balogun, who grew up in England, was born in the U.S. He scored a goal in the first half after an earlier one was wiped out by an offside. He also put one off the crossbar. And then in the second half, a red card, an apparent inadvertent step on the ankle of a Bosnian player. He was out. U.S. played with 10, still won the game 2-0, but Balogun can't play the next game. Monday night in Seattle against Belgium. He hopes to return for the quarterfinals. With 3 goals, he'd have a chance to be the first from the U.S. to score 4 in a World Cup since 1930. Spain yet to allow a goal as it plays a game today in Los Angeles against Austria, who got into the knockout round with that wild tie against Algeria to end group play. Algeria plays Switzerland late tonight. John Stashower, Westwood One Sports.
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11: Current accidents this morning at the northbound frontage road. We've got a crash approaching Lomas Boulevard, slowing traffic down in all directions. Also north on I-25, you'll see an accident as you get closer to the first San Felipe exit with emergency responders on scene. And that earlier crash at the Coors Bypass near Ellison Drive has cleared.
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7: The names that have moved from Giannis Antetokounmpo to LeBron James, we don't even know where he's going, to an NBA Finals MVP, Jaylen Brown being traded for Paul George, it's what are we doing? What do Lakers look like? Who are the Sixers now? Do you trust the process? Ja Morant got traded. It's nuts. The latest was the Jaylen Brown trade last night, where Jaylen Brown gets sent from Boston to Philadelphia for Paul George, 2 firsts and 2 seconds. Okay, 2 firsts, 2 seconds. I mean, it sounds like a haul. Is it for a guy like that? Everybody has lost their mind going, what is Boston doing? And Jaylen Brown, who was 6th in the MVP voting this year, who is in the prime of his career at 30 years old, who carried your team for the majority of the season, was a finals MVP when you won a championship. To go for an aging star and a bunch of picks to an in-conference rival has everybody scratching their heads. Jaylen Brown was in the offer for Giannis Antetokounmpo. And I don't know. I mean, is it? Are we at the point now, maybe we've always been there, maybe not, where if it gets out that, you know, a guy was offered in a trade for a superstar like Giannis, then you can't bring him back because his feelings are that hurt. He's that much in his feelings. We got to make a move.
8: Jaylen Brown was already in his feelings before that, and it feels like there was a lot more around that franchise, because I can't envision with what Brad Stevens has done and how they've built the Celtics that this was the best deal they could get. Like there just has to be something else below the surface where someone with a lot more power in that organization said, we're done.
7: So there's been so much. There was that story that came out, this analytics story. You know, you look at the analytics, and Jaylen Brown is the 7th best player on that team. And you're like, okay, let me tell you what to do with your analytics at some point. Like, at some point, don't you?

0: have to judge the game with your eyes.
1: Absolutely.
0: Analytics are great. I think they're a wonderful tool. But they cannot be the absolute sole deciding factor on how you evaluate, how you operate. And we all got eyes, man. There's no way on God's green earth Jaylen Brown was the third best player on the team. The second best player, maybe. The seventh? Get the hell out of here. And I don't know if that had anything to do with it. I don't think it did. But that story started circulating. And then we got to get into the new look Lakers and the Quentin Grimes, Colin Sexton, Walker Kessler, Sandro Mamukalish, Kalashvili. We'll get there as well. Miguel, thanks for holding. You're on the Sports Animal. Good morning, Miguel.
2: Good morning, gentlemen. I don't know what the hell is going on with Brad Stevens. So, okay, I get you lose out on Giannis.
0: Yeah.
2: But you trade Jaylen Brown to your conference rival, the 76ers, for an overpaid turd, Paul George, who hasn't had a – he was suspended last year for 25 games. He hasn't stayed healthy for I don't know how many years. You basically just gave Jaylen Brown away. You should be trading him outside of the conference, or so you don't have to see him three or four times a year. Now they're going to struggle. Celtics are now going to struggle against both the Knicks and the 76ers. And if you think about the 76ers for a moment, okay? Yeah,
0: they're backcourt.
2: You got Tyrese Maxey he's not an all-star, but he's borderline all-star. Yep. He's one of the fastest guards in the league. You got this young,
0: Edgecombe.
2: He's maybe 20, 21 years old, this Edgecombe. They got out of Baylor a year or so ago. Yep. He's on the rise.
0: Yep.
2: And Jaylen Brown, even if Embiid only plays 30 games a year, which is possible with Embiid, they're going to be in every game. They're going to be a strong team. So you got Jaylen Brown has signed at least for another 3 years he had 3 years left on his contract. He could extend for another 2 years. So the 76ers could possibly be looking at this guy for the next 5 years. Every time, I don't know. Maybe Brad Stevens wants to get fired. This goes down in my book, and I'm kind of a basketball junkie. As one of the most, it could be one of the most lopsided trades in NBA history. I'm a huge Brad Stevens fan. Been a fan of his ever since he coached at Butler. But maybe they're freeing up cap and they know something. But I just can't understand why you had to trade the guy if he wanted to be traded and you're going to trade him. Why trading to a conference rival like
0: for the 76ers? Yeah, for that. No, yeah. I think it's a fair valuation. Thanks, Miguel. Appreciate you. So, JJ, the picks, a first-round pick in 2028 could be a swap that's more favorable for Boston. The first-round pick in 2031 is unprotected. There's a second-round pick in 2028, which is the most favorable of the Warriors, Thunder, and Bucks, whatever. Okay, cool. And then the 2030 second rounder, the most favorable of the Warriors, Trailblazers, Suns. Great. So you got 2 seconds, which in that league turns out to every once in a while be a nice player. 2 firsts that you don't know where they're going to be down the line. A Paul George who is at the back end of a career. And I get it. He's that contract will expire, right? But you could have got more for Jaylen Brown. Brad Stevens has done some really nice things there, man. But you couldn't have got more for Jaylen Brown? Why did it have to be done now? That's what everybody's like, well, they had to get him done. It had to get done now. It had to be done now. Why? Why? I get everybody's on a frenzy. Everybody's moving around. Why did it have to be done now?
1: This one is really hard to wrap your mind around.
0: Yeah.
1: If you're a Celtics fan and just a basketball fan in general, of what was going on. The market was fine, probably not where they wanted it to be, but I just can't see the need to, as you just said, get this done now. Where are the Celtics getting better from this? Like, what move is next? It's always potentially something, but this is just a shocker. And I think there's a lot of teams probably kicking themselves that they were not more aggressive in a deal for Jalen Brown.
0: You know, with everything the Lakers did, do you think they're kicking themselves going, why didn't we make a call? I don't know what they would have had to give. It would have been some sort of sign and trade with LeBron, probably. But I don't know that was an option for them. I don't know the Celtics. I mean, would that have helped?
1: No.
0: In the immediate...
1: I'm not committing to that, the salary needed probably to make it work to acquire LeBron
0: James. If your boss...
1: In a sign and trade.
0: If your boss... It would have been a big number. Yeah, otherwise they didn't really have assets.
1: Mm. And really, okay, you could put Jaylen Brown, but... That's you don't need Jaylen Brown, Austin Reeves, and Luka Doncic.
0: No, that's probably right too. Although with Jaylen Brown, Edgecombe, and Maxey is pretty damn good. Like, who's got a better backcourt than that?
1: I think, yeah, Edgecombe is going to be interesting. I think it probably comes more of a sixth man at times, but those three stay on the floor. It's going to be a challenge because Edgecombe and Maxey, not a lot of defense being played.
0: Jaylen Brown does. Jaylen Brown is good. Paul George is 36 years old. As Miguel just referenced, he was suspended for 25 games without pay. He violated the anti-drug policy of the NBA. Got back to the Sixers. I mean, he played fine, 16.4 points per game. They got Embiid. Now, there's that history between Jaylen Brown and Joel Embiid. Remember, it wasn't that long ago. Jaylen Brown said, yeah, Embiid flops. So now they're going to have to be fine. But the Sixers are now formidable. The East has taken an absolute transformation. You can tell me the Knicks are the best team there because they just won the championship, and I'll listen to that. Pacers are going to get Halliburton back, and they just had a top 14 pick. The Heat have Giannis now. The Raptors have Kawhi. The Sixers have been transformed. The Celtics, I think, take a step back. The East has completely been transformed. I don't know who you think the second best team is. Maybe you think it's what, the Sixers? The Celtics? I mean, who's number two in the East? The Raptors with Kawhi Leonard? The Heat with Giannis? Who's the second best team in the East after the Knicks?
1: The Eastern Conference is fascinating.
0: Detroit?
1: Big time moves.
0: Yeah.
1: Detroit's going to have to figure out, okay, all these big dogs are coming. Can Cade Cunningham be that guy?
0: Cleveland?
1: Get Jalen Duran back in there. You know, the Cavs are going to win games.
0: Yeah.
1: That's what they're going to do.
0: Yeah. Cleveland went to the Eastern Conference Finals, did they not? Isn't that who the Knicks beat? Who the Knicks beat in the Eastern Conference? It wasn't it Cleveland? It was Cleveland, right?
1: Yes, it was.
0: Yeah, they went through
1: Atlanta, Philadelphia, and Cleveland.
0: Yeah. Cleveland was in the Eastern Conference Finals this year. All right, when we get back, Laker fan, let's get into your team. Holy smokes, Laker fan, let's get into your team. What do they look like? Well, I know what they look like. Stephen A. Smith told me that. Do you like the way the roster is now comprised? 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
5: Current accidents this morning at the northbound Frontage Road. We've got a crash approaching Lomas Boulevard, slowing traffic down in all directions. Also north on I-25, you'll see an accident as you get closer to the first San Felipe exit with emergency responders on scene. And that earlier crash at the Coors Bypass near Ellison Drive has cleared.
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0: 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If you want to get in on the World Cup, you can. USA yesterday 2-0 over Bosnia and Herzegovina. Belgium is up next. They beat Senegal, came from behind and late 3-2. England wins yesterday 2-1 over Congo. Here at home, exciting one out at the ball pitch. Adelante FC, a team out of the Mexican League, was in town for a international friendly with New Mexico United. Late goals abound, 3-3 draw. They went to penalty kicks, and Adelante beats New Mexico United 5-4 in penalty kicks. 3-3 is the final draw, with Adelante winning on PKs. Next up, Oakland Roots at the ball pitch, 4th of July, Saturday. New Mexico United gets back into league play. Opening drive, Jeff Symbieta and J.J. Buck. All right, what do you think where the Lakers are as we get into it? Do you like the new-look Lakers? Are they a contender? Or are they just like going to be one of those 5, 6, 7, 8, 9, 10 contending teams?
1: There's no way this isn't a top four team.
0: Okay.
1: If it's ninth, it's not too disaster.
0: I agree with you.
1: Luka Doncic and Austin Reeves are not playing basketball.
0: Okay, so LeBron is gone. Luka Doncic is there. The big get was Walker Kessler. I'm going to guess a ton of you don't know Walker Kessler, which is okay. They traded a lot for Walker Kessler and paid him a lot of money. They don't have any first-round picks for a long time now. They traded the Jazz first-round picks in 2031 and 2033, pick swaps in 2028 and 2030. Good rebounder, good shot blocker, finishes at the rim, 4 years, $130 million. for a 7'2" guy who's a good rebounder. And again, everybody's trying to get big, dude. DeAndre Ayton's still there, right? Is he gone? I don't know if you got them both, but it doesn't matter. So that's the centerpiece of what they did yesterday, right?
1: Yes, quite literally. The center of what they did yesterday. Kessler is perfect for them because he'll finish around the rim. He'll play defense. Gives you size inside. So they were able to make this work because Utah, with the moves they made, they offered Kessler a contract extension. He didn't want to accept it. So they re-signed Jurkic. They already have Jaren Jackson, Lauri Markkanen. So their front court moving forward is set. So LA was able to swoop in because Jalen Duren is not going anywhere. I think Detroit's matching offers for their 22-year-old center and not making a move with him. So it was a bit of, all right, this works. And boy, was it expensive.
0: It was expensive.
1: Walker Kessler cost more to get than Jaylen Brown yesterday.
0: Which is crazy, right? I mean, go look at the deal. The Lakers paid a steeper price to get Walker Kessler than the Sixers did to get a Finals MVP.
1: But it works with what they need to put in the middle with Austin Reeves and Luka Doncic. And I like, you know, Quentin Grimes is a good combo guard.
0: I agree.
1: Got a nice paycheck. Almost Kielishvili is going to be the stretch four that can take some minutes at the five. It was a solid day for that rotation.
0: I like Colin Sexton, too. So they bring Colin Sexton and Quentin Grimes and Sandro Mamukulishvili. And it's a brand new look. And obviously there was a plan. Obviously there was a plan in the front office. Do you think it's going to work? I don't know, man. I mean, everybody's chasing Oklahoma City and more so San Antonio now. Is it good enough? If Luka Doncic is healthy and Austin Reeves is healthy, they can score with anybody in the NBA. Okay, offensively, they can score with anybody in the NBA. Now, can they play defense? That's a big part of what the Kessler piece was. I think Quentin Grimes and Colin Sexton can play defense, as can Mamukulishvili. I can't say it. Say it. Mamukulishvili.
1: I'm not as high on Colin Sexton's defense.
0: Okay. I got to get with John Ireland.
1: Leaning into the offense. And again, you have to put the best team you can together. And the question is always going to then be, in that matchup, how do you survive against Wembanyama? Because there's no answer for him across the league, one-on-one.
0: Right. So what bodies are you going to throw at him, right? And how are you going to play him? The Lakers got a center now, which is a big deal. Rui Hachimura is gone, right? He went to San Antonio. Is that what I saw? I saw a report that he went to San Antonio. I mean, I got to believe he's gone because the Lakers have no money left for him. They got 11 roster spots filled, and they can only pay a veteran's minimum to anyone else, and he made $18.3 million last year and was really good, and he's still, as of what I'm reading now, was unsigned, but I saw a story that he was going to go to San Antonio. Do you see that anywhere? Or is he still unsigned? Because I thought he was a good piece. I thought he was a really good piece. Whether the Lakers have, you know, are they going to trade, use stretch provisions? You know, they got Vanderbilt, DeAndre Ayton, get rid of them to try to offer Hachimura more. I don't know what they're going to do there. But they got some size. And what about Bronny? So what is Bronny part of this? Is now he just sitting there and going, damn, dad just left me here and I'm screwed?
1: I don't think he's screwed. He's got a guaranteed $2 million, right? Regardless, I mean,
0: $2 million, $2 million.
1: On the roster or not this year.
0: Yeah, okay. In NBA terms, that's pennants, but yes. It's fully guaranteed. The Lakers did not waive him. His contract deadline was Monday. So the Lakers did not waive him. That was LeBron stayed around until after Bronny's contract was guaranteed, which... Okay, I'm glad he took care of his kid. I think that's a good move by him. Is there a place in this league for Bronny to play? Is he an NBA player at this point?
1: what we'll see out of Bronny is a few two-way deals and, you know, seeing how long that lasts for him and the opportunities to be into the end of the bench guy, most likely.
0: Yeah, I mean, that somewhere, if he stays around. All right. You like what the Lakers did?
1: I think the Lakers did very well yesterday.
0: Okay. I don't know if they're done or not. I don't know how much more there is to do, the Hachimura thing. So you don't see anywhere where he went to San Antonio?
1: No.
0: Okay, I'd heard that yesterday, but maybe that's not right. All right, so he's the one piece out there, and I don't know what they're going to be able to do. I imagine once LeBron makes his decision with the next team, there could be a move with Bronny potentially. But the Lakers are going to play in the California Classic in San Francisco ahead of the Vegas Summer League. And so they'll have their first-round pick, Cameron Carr, on the team, along with some two-way players. And this is kind of what they're going to look like, man. What did you get out of Stephen A. Smith's rant on how white they are? And how, what are they doing? And you can't be all white. And the brothers are saying that. I mean, he says, somebody got to say it, so I'm going to say it. I'm like, did somebody, I don't know, man. Can you just, I look at European teams. I look at, I mean, you tell me who's not good of those Caucasian players. I listened to his rant and I'm like, really? I mean, tell me the point of your rant.
1: Performative.
0: Is that really? You're probably right.
1: Like, there's a reason that certain dudes are able to elevate in this game, in this day and age. And he knows how to play it very well and knows how to push the right buttons to go viral every single day.
0: Okay. I mean, we all look at it and go, wow, okay, that's not what basketball teams typically look like, right? It is a sport that's been, I don't want to say dominated, but certainly overwhelmingly African-American over the last, I don't know, 4 or 5 decades, for that matter. So, yeah, they look different. I know we're on the break. Let me, and I know this is sensitive, and I'll be careful with it. But I listened to it. I'm not sure of the point. I want to get into that a little bit more when we get back. On the opening drive on 95.9 FM and AM 610 Sports Animal.
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5: 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At 4th Street and Griegos Road, we got an accident affecting all directions of traffic with slowdowns. Also, at the northbound Frontage Road, a crash cleanup near Lomas Boulevard has traffic moving slow. Emergency responders are on scene. Also, that earlier northbound crash on I-25 approaching the first San Felipe exit has been cleared.
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27: Carlos Uri Espinosa is the managing attorney, 2711 Carlisle Boulevard, Northeast Albuquerque.
0: Is there going to be enough toughness? Is there going to be enough grit? Can they bang when things get tough? But the Lakers, as Stephen A. Smith made a point to point out yesterday, and it went viral everywhere, and I'm reading some of the commentary on it, point out they're very Caucasian, very white. People went from showtime to snowtime. You've seen them all. I just don't know what the point of the 4.5 minute rant was. That's all. To go out and say that they're white and that the brothers are talking about it and somebody's got to say it, and so I'm saying it, and so here it is. I think the question, JJ, I mean, I don't know, is Luka Doncic pretty good? Can he play for anybody?
1: Of course.
0: Could Austin Reeves play for anybody?
1: Dude, you're overthinking this.
0: Am I?
1: Yeah.
0: All right.
1: What is Stephen A.? He's in hot takery and political commentary.
0: Right, so
1: and this crosses over into both worlds perfectly for him.
0: So he just race baited and played to, but to play to who? Like who's he playing to?
1: Doesn't matter.
0: Okay.
1: Right. It was one of the most polarizing topics of the day, the views, the clicks, and the responses.
0: Yeah. No, I mean, I listened. I watched the 4 minutes and 52 seconds of it. I'm like, okay, what's your point, man? What's your point that there's a bunch of white dudes? Are white dudes allowed in the league? Is there a quota on how a team's supposed to be comprised? I looked at it. I'm like, okay, but tell me which dude can't play. And by the way, they did sign a couple Black players as well, right? I don't know. We all saw it. I just didn't understand the rant. I didn't understand the point. That's all. But you're right. You're right. All right, 505-246-0610. Come on in. Email's jeff@sportsanimalabq.com. Laker fan, where are you on your team? Celtic fan, I know you're there too, man. I know you got to be pissed off at what just happened too. Sid says, no days off, Mr. Symbieta. You know I'm already at the office, OD, listening. Yeah, but tomorrow. Tomorrow, we're taking the day off. You all right with that?
1: Yes.
0: Yes. I think most of y'all are taking the day off tomorrow, right? 250th birthday of our country. Independence Day. I think most of y'all are taking the day off tomorrow. All right. And then Taylor Swift and Travis Kelce are getting married this weekend. So, I mean, that in its own right should be a national holiday. America's royal wedding is going down. By the way, a couple of other NBA deals that probably we haven't given, I say enough, attention to, because some of the big ones have been so big. Mitchell Robinson thing to the Celtics, I thought initially was a big deal. I guess it still is. It's a bigger deal that the Knicks lost him or the Celtics got him.
1: Hurts the Knicks, but for them, he was a backup center, and now he's getting paid more towards starting center money, so that was inevitable. That's what happens when you have players that perform on winning teams looking for a step up and roll. Mitchell Robinson gets his, going to be able to soak up a few more minutes for the Boston Celtics. And for Boston, it was a bigger signing before the Jaylen Brown trade, for sure. Right.
0: That's what I thought. Yeah, I just, okay, $47 million, go get paid. Like, do your thing, man. I'm stoked for you. Go get paid. I just, I think it's a bigger loss for the Knicks. Well, let's see what they do. I thought he gave them really good minutes, man. Especially when Cat got in foul trouble in the playoffs.
1: No doubt. He had some of the biggest plays late in those games, yeah, where the offensive rebound, boxing out Wembanyama on the free throw line. He was fantastic.
0: Yeah. All right. Who got better? We can get into this a little bit. I think Miami got better. I don't know. Did the Lakers get better? Did Charlotte get better? Did Toronto get better? We get there. Got some NFL stuff for you as well. We get back. Yesterday, there was so much noise. Pac-12, Mountain West, rank your leagues. It is amazing to me how much the people who are so glad to be done with the Mountain West talk about the Mountain West on social media. It really, really is amazing to me. 505-246-0610. Got some conference basketball notes for you as we go through as well. It's the opening drive. 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
0: Well, going into a big, big holiday weekend, the celebration of the 25th anniversary of our nation's independence, the 4th of July. We won't be in tomorrow, so if you want to get in today, you can, 505-246-0610. Open for business on all things, including USA's win over Bosnia and Herzegovina. Balogun going to be out with a red card, JJ, so the team's leading scorer will be out for the Belgium match. Belgium beat Senegal 3-2 and then England over Congo. What did you think? We haven't really got into this. Jeff Symbieta, JJ Buck. On the decision to red card Florent Balogun on that play.
1: I don't like it at all. I think you could go yellow, but it was two players in a 50-50 moment. It wasn't an intentional act by Balogun. Like a slide tackle, studs up, coming in hard. It was a fight for a ball. And when you slow it down, of course, it looks awful. And I think VAR got this wrong. To me, I could see a yellow card for not being in control, but I think red is incredibly harsh. It takes away the United States' best attacking force that he's been throughout this tournament. In a way, I was thinking about it because, you know, people were just shocked and like, wait, he has to miss the next game. It sucks, but red cards are what they are in that sport. To me, it's a lot like hockey. When there's a high stick, if something happens, you're like, what the heck? I didn't mean to do that. You have to be in control of your stick. In this regard, I could see it being a yellow foul infringement because of what happened, but a red to me, there's no one outside of Bosnia and Herzegovina that I've seen in the soccer world agree with that call.
0: Yeah, I agree with that. I mean, it's a play. You want to go yellow because the result of the play go yellow, but I agree with that. There was nothing malicious, and then when the referee comes out and says it was a serious, aggressive, or seriously dangerous, whatever it was. Bruin James, good morning in Southern California. What's going on?
2: Good morning. Hey, it's beautiful here, man. The weather's been nice, man. It's crazy.
0: Good.
2: That's
0: what you pay for.
2: Yeah. You know how the world caught up with America in basketball?
0: Yeah.
2: Well, America's caught up with the world in soccer. That's just the plain truth right there. Congratulations to the soccer, the men's soccer, United States soccer. Congratulations. That was a great win. They've been the butt of a lot of jokes. You know, they had all this and they didn't win and they were, but now, you know, they a lot of hard work went into that to the, you know, the Soccer Federation, United States Soccer Federation. So, you know, they're in the round of 16. They played Germany, am I correct?
0: They played Belgium.
2: Belgium.
0: Germany's okay. Home.
2: They played Belgium. And outstanding. You know, kudos, you know, stand up and applaud them. And as America goes into celebrating the 4th of July, which as a Native American, I've been free already, so I don't really need to celebrate it, but I'll take the day off. But anyway, congratulations and go Bruins. You guys have a good one.
0: All right, see you. All right, 505-246-0610. Let me ask you this. What does it, he's kind of celebrating the round, you know, all right, great. There was a lot of hard work. And I don't want to downplay the achievement of getting to the round of 16. I think it's a wonderful achievement. And knowing the history of United States soccer at this level, I don't know if they've caught up to the world. I think we're going to, you know, Belgium will be a nice test. And then as you get into the next round, right, as you go through this bracket a little bit, it's going to get more difficult and more difficult. After Belgium, you're going to get, you know, Spain most likely or Portugal, right? On the other side, theoretically, if Spain's got to get through Austria, Portugal's got to get through Croatia. What's going to satisfy the soccer public? Not the novice public, not me, right? Not the people who care about this once every 4 years, but the soccer passion public for United States soccer. Is it round of eight?
1: That would be awesome.
0: Will that satisfy them?
1: I think showing, competing against Belgium and having a chance to win that game without your best attacker.
0: Okay.
1: So here's the thing. It's soccer's fine in the United States. It sits in a fine level. There's no question that the World Cup, the United States men's national team, goes beyond anything else. And that's not going to make the MLS better. We have to stop that conversation. The passion for the United States men's national team during the World Cup will not translate to Major League Soccer. But soccer in this country is fine. And it's evident by them playing these games in football stadiums and 90% of the crowd being United States fans.
0: Yeah, yeah. And I think it's a spectacle of the World Cup, too. But I think they sell out most of the friendlies that they play as well. And so the passion is there. The interest is there. The love for this game amongst its hardcore fans is real, and I think it's tangible, and I think it's important. But I just wonder for the people, you know, the soccer people, and you know, they've been watching the friendlies, and Pochettino's got to do this, and okay. So what you're saying is be competitive against Belgium without your leading scorer,
1: yeah.
0: And so at this point, you're basically satisfied.
1: I am. Do I want more as a fan? Absolutely. But I appreciate Bruin James for the whole 2 minutes he listened to our show, he had a soccer take while he was on hold.
0: Yeah.
1: But there's no parade. There's no victory lap. We didn't catch up to anyone. We're just playing to a level that we should be with the resources we have in this country.
0: Fair enough. Edward, good morning. You're on the Sports Animal. Good day, sir.
4: Well, hello, gentlemen. Today's a big day for U.S. Americans. And I enjoyed that game yesterday. They pretty much, from my perspective, I was at an establishment. It looks like they kind of dominated. Shots on goal and had a couple goals taken away. But I'm trying to learn more and more about the game with every day that passes. And I think that Belgium, boy, my understanding is it's rare for a team to come back from down two goals, especially at this level of competition.
0: Especially late.
4: So, it's interesting that from I don't know the whole bracket, but the Americans are going to, the U.S. Americans are going to avoid Argentina until the late rounds.
0: Argentina's on the other side of the bracket. France. Yeah. Argentina, England, Mexico are all on the other side of the bracket.
1: You only have Portugal and Spain on your side, though. So,
0: well, in France,
4: and then the Germans, got knocked out. So it's interesting, but I'm glad. I'm happy to see them win. I'm also rooting for Mexico. Is the Congo still in? DH Congo?
0: They got beat yesterday by England 2-1. They were up on England the whole way, and they got beat late by Harry Kane.
4: Wow, Kane delivered. Anyway. I saw the trade yesterday with the Celtics, and just the first thing that came to my mind, with Brown, the Celtics must really not like Brown, because I think a lot of people think that Brown, a lot meaning people in the basketball world, that he's better than Tatum. And I believe that as well. I think he's a more complete player. And he won the Western Conference Finals MVP, won the Finals MVP. He essentially had an MVP type season this past year. I think he's made first team all NBA at once, if not twice. And for them to get move off him, I would have moved Tatum. And Tatum's an interesting character. I mean, we all know he's consumed with Kobe, right? You know what's interesting, guys? The rumor on the street is that Brown is dating Kobe's widow, Vanessa Bryant.
0: I've seen that.
4: Yeah, that's kind of how conflicted would you be if you were Tatum if you knew that? Not only do you want to be Kobe, but now the guy that you don't like very much is probably dating his beautiful widow, right? That's an interesting story. But the Lakers, the Snowtime Lakers, that was so clever. I'm just waiting for them to sign my guy, Tyler Hero. You're my hero, and then that completes the cycle, right? And then I can get a new Tyler Hero jersey, but. It's much to do about nothing.
0: You can get another.
4: I agree with Jake.
0: You can get another rant out of Stephen A. Smith too. Yeah.
4: Yeah, maybe I'll call in.
0: It's not
4: but
0: golf.
4: Anyway, maybe I can get a new jersey. But I'm traversing my way to Florida today. I'll let you know how Hooters and Cheesecake Factory is down there, Jeff. Yeah. And did I see a meme or at least a report that you are on a new committee? Or the NCAA football?
0: Well, it's not new. I've been on this executive committee for probably 4 years now. I just moved up in the order. So it's the bowl season is what it's called. So Football Bowl Association is called bowl season. And yeah, I'm vice chair of that committee. And next year, on July 1st next year, I become the chair of that committee of the Football Bowl Association. So
4: on Bobby Bonilla Day.
0: That's right. He gets paid. I just get the gavel. I get more responsibility, and he gets almost 1.2 million. Yeah.
4: Hey, I know you're not one to congratulate yourself, but your success is well deserved, and you continue to, represent this state and yourself and this show and your family, and I'm proud of you. So, friend, congratulations, and I hope you move all the way up the pyramid.
0: Thank you.
4: And, you guys have a delightful and safe. Don't shoot fireworks off in your hands, because we'll see reports.
0: Yes.
4: Have a great holiday weekend.
0: Yes. See you, man. Safe travels. Yeah, everybody come back with 10 fingers on Monday. What he's referring to, JJ, I guess we put out, bowl season put out the new officers. So I've been on that committee for, 4 years, 5 years now? Honored to be on it. Got nominated by my peers, the executive directors who – of Bulls, Derek Fox of the Alamo Bowl is the new chair, the outgoing chair. Who just was the chair? Danny Morrison, Duke's Mayo Bowl. And then I'll be the chair of the bowl bowl season next year. We just put the new executive director of the Peach Bowl. I'm sorry, the Sugar Bowl. No, the Peach Bowl. The Peach Bowl just came on. So yeah, it's kind of cool just to be in that, and thankful to my peers for nominating me. It's the opening drive on 95.9 FM and AM 670 Sports Animal.
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6: 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Dramatic win for the U.S. in the World Cup in Santa Clara. Had to play the last third of the game with only 10 men. Fuller and Balogun, who gave the U.S. the lead in the first half, called for a red card. And the U.S. still outscored Bosnia-Herzegovina while being a man down. Scored on a tremendous shot from Malik Tillman on a free kick. Tillman had assisted on the Balogun goal. 2-0 win, and next up, a round of 16 game Monday in Seattle against Belgium. And while the U.S. can go back to playing with 11, they can't use Balogun. Belgium advanced with a furious rally. 3 late goals, a penalty kick in overtime, a 3-2 win over Senegal. The last 2 World Cups, Croatia's made it to the Final Four, lost its opener to England, but still snuck into the round of 32, and Croatia plays Portugal tonight in Toronto. That's after Spain and Austria in L.A., and before Switzerland and Algeria in Vancouver. John Stanshammer, Westwood One Sports.
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30: Backups on I-40 this morning for drivers headed eastbound. We've got 2 accidents, one of them at 6th Street blocking the center lane, the other between Rio Grande Boulevard and 12th Street blocking the Gore Point. Delays start at the river to Broadway Boulevard.
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1: Thanks for holding. Good morning. You're on the Sports Animal. Good day, sir.
2: Good morning. So this is so funny. We're watching the World Cup yesterday. I'm over, you know, taking care of mom. And she wanted to know who Dr. Congo was.
1: Dr. Congo, because it was Dr. Congo? Yeah. That's really funny. The Democratic Republic of Congo, they're going by Dr. Congo. Who is Dr. Congo, and what's he a doctor of? And can he heal my bruises, for crying out loud? Yeah.
2: That was
1: your mom's 95, right?
2: Yeah.
1: Yeah. So, right. She gets a pass.
2: She doesn't know anything about soccer, you know. And so I was trying to educate her. I said, no, it's but mom, that's the best. I'm going to have to write Congo and tell them that they're all now doctors.
1: They're right, Congo. Yeah. All right. That's good.
2: But that was a compelling game, and I really thought England was on the ropes.
1: They were.
2: What's that guy's name, Kent?
1: Harry Kane. Yeah.
2: Wow. You know, that was the second goal. When you sit there and slow that down,
1: yeah.
2: I don't know how you contort yourself into that angle to get that shot off.
1: That's why they're better than us at soccer.
2: Well, I'll tell you what, that was something else. Yeah. And then you learn about soccer by watching, right? And I kept telling mom, now the United States is down one man. And she goes, what does that mean? I said, it's like hockey, but it's for the rest of the game. So it's 10 against 11. And I just thought the United States played fantastic defense. And to get that go-ahead ceiling goal, I didn't think that there's any way Bosnia was coming back after they're down 2-0.
1: No, they weren't. They were coming down after 1-0 even when they went a man down. U.S. was just better. Like sometimes you're just better, and that's what they were. All right, man.
2: Well, they had the crowd. One more thing.
1: Yeah.
2: You know, this is the 250th birthday. I was down at the Butte for the 200th, and I've made arrangements to get down there this year. They're going to have a spectacular fireworks display, and we live in the land of the free and the brave, and we need to celebrate that every day.
1: I agree.
2: So you guys have a great weekend.
1: Enjoy the weekend. Thanks, Rudy. All right, he called at 505-246-0610. I know that our next guest agrees with that, and our next guest is in with a sweet deal. It is Fat Stacks Burgers. You go to our website and do it at 9 o'clock. 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Click on the sweet deal logo, and for just $30, you're going to get $60 to spend at Fat Stacks Burgers. They are spectacular. Caskey is in to let you know about it. First off, great to see you. Happy Independence Day weekend. How you living?
3: Happy 4th. Nice seeing you again. Doing well. Can't complain.
1: You got a couple locations now. Life's grooving. You guys are busy all the time. You got a lot going on at Fat Stacks.
3: Yes, sir. We just opened up our second location January of this year.
1: Up on Eubank in Constitution.
3: Yes, 1301 Eubank. Eubank Constitution, right across the street from, or where the old Pizza Castle used to be.
1: Yeah, just to the south of Constitution.
3: Correct.
1: On the west side.
3: Yes, sir.
1: All right. If you don't know Fat Stacks, first of all, the burgers are great, right? You're going in to grub. You're going in to get just quality, and they're terrific. But it's a family-owned hip-hop themed restaurant, and so you get gourmet burgers and a vibrant culture of hip-hop. And you got things named like the Tupac or the Notorious BLT, and what you say is each bite is a flavorful tribute to hip-hop legends. You've been able to find a terrific blend of hip-hop and great gourmet burgers.
3: I appreciate that. Yes, it's been a long thing making sure that everything makes sense with the burgers. It can get gimmicky real quick, but I have to make sure that our flavors make sense and that people will find them very interesting to try, not necessarily to the point where they don't want to try.
1: How'd you find a way to blend your two passions? Obviously, you love hip hop. Obviously, we like to eat burgers, right? How'd the whole concept come around?
3: Well, to be honest, we started off as a food truck during COVID in June of 2020. And I took that time, became essential, and went out into the public, went out to the community. And we made sure we took back the feedback from them and made sure that our food was actually on point. That, you know, they were like, hey, you need to do this. So during that whole

0: downtime, we tweaked our menu, refined everything. And by the time COVID, you know, allowed everybody to be open again, we were pretty much full force with it. Our menu was already tweaked, and we knew what everybody was wanting.
1: So when you name a burger, and how do you... Do you just put a name on a burger, or do you have to? Does that burger have to make sense? So I know I suggested a name to you,
0: yes.
1: Is that your wife?
0: Yes.
1: Right. So I said, you know, have you done Grandmaster Smash yet? And you're like, okay, I'm going to write that down. And you just said, okay, that's going to be a four patty burger. So why in your mind did that make sense? How do you name a burger and make the burger fit the name or fit the group?
0: Well, Grandmaster, you know, especially. The name itself is grand. It has to be big. It has to be something that nice. Is more dominant than all the other burgers. Something more memorable. You know, so that's where that comes into play. So I'm like, okay, so four patty smash burger. We haven't done anything like that, you know. What kind of, you know, different toppings can I put with it? So in my head, things start cooking. When we do burgers or when we come up with specials or something, I try to correlate everything inside that burger. So, one, it's easier for my staff to make it, and two, it's easier for the customers to understand it.
1: All right, so a Tupac. I'm going to guess that's a two-patty burger.
0: Two patties and cheese.
1: Okay, that's it.
0: That's it. That's what Tupac stands for, two patties and cheese.
1: Oh, I got it. All
0: it's right. Got lettuce, tomato, pickle, onions, but that's your basic condiments. It's your basic double-patty burger.
1: And the Notorious BLT is going to be bacon.
0: A buttload of bacon on it. Mm-hmm. It's Notorious, and you get 10 strips of bacon.
1: That's so good. All right, here's what else happens on Sundays. Kids eat free.
0: Yourself. Correct. Yeah. Sundays, both locations, kids
1: with,
0: eat free.
1: With a paying adult.
0: Correct. Yes, with a paying adult. Our East Side location, we put on Disney movies for the kids over there. We have more arcade games there for the kids, obviously, are free for them to play too. So kind of keep them distracted so the parents can enjoy the food, enjoy the atmosphere, and the kids can run amok.
1: All right. Where are you? You got one location on Eubank, just south of Constitution on the west side of the street. Your main location? I say your main. Your first location.
0: Our first location. Yeah, it'll be our main location is 114 Tulane. Crossroads is Central and Carlisle. So we share a wall with Tractor.
1: Okay. Yep. All right. Oh, it's good stuff. A website?
0: We do have a website. It's fatstacksknobhill.com. PHAT, because it's pretty hot and tasty.
1: Yeah. Ah, see. I see what you got there. it's really good. Try this. And here's your opportunity. It's your sweet deal. It goes live at 9 o'clock on our website, sportsanimalabq.com. 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You're going to love this place. It's always great seeing you, man.
0: Nice seeing you.
1: Congratulations on all the success. Keep it going. And enjoy Independence Day weekend.
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3: Backups on I-40 this morning for drivers headed eastbound. We've got two accidents, one of them at 6th Street blocking the center lane, the other between Rio Grande Boulevard and 12th Street blocking the Gore Point. Delays start at the river to Broadway Boulevard.
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5: A better life with Dr. Sanjay Gupta.
6: A colleague of mine went to a meeting of the primetime seniors the other week. There are programs like this all over the country for people in their 60s, 70s, 80s, and beyond to stay active. It's not just something to keep older folks busy. It helps to keep their bodies in shape and their brains sharp. Showing up with a good attitude is a must. And research shows that having the right mindset actually does lead to better physical aging. So if you need some suggestions to boost your positivity, experts we talked to recommended focusing on goals, which can boost your confidence. Practice gratitude, they said. One of the seniors my colleague met told her that just waking up in the morning is, quote, better than the alternative. That's true. Focus on the things you can control. Diet and exercise, and very importantly, surround yourself with positive people, because that can be contagious. I'm Dr. Sanjay Gupta, helping you live a better life.
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8: 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This week, Fat Stacks Burgers is our sweet deal of the week. 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
9: There's going to be 10 teams, so you play a round robin. 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This coming year, 18 games. Last year you played 20. That opens up 2 more non-conference games for you. I think that was obvious. I there's some stuff that just came out this week that I'm like, didn't we know this for a long, long time? It's the opening drive, Jeff and JJ at 505-246-0610. 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Like, this deal in the Pac-12's basketball tournament going to the MGM Grand Garden Arena, didn't, when we came back, when I came back from Vegas this year, JJ, didn't we talk about this? Because that was the scuttlebutt then. I mean, did it just become
10: You probably
9: official?
10: Told us. I didn't remember.
9: Okay. I feel like I saw this. I'm like, yeah, okay, we talked about this. Like, I think I told you this in March that the Pac-12 was going to the MGM Garden Arena for a couple of years. The Big Ten. So this is going to be crazy next year because the Big Ten is going to Vegas to T-Mobile. And the Mountain West will be at the Thomas and Mack. But they were going to really try to protect their top two seeds. They'll have double buys into the semifinals. So let's just say Gonzaga, San Diego State finished first and second. They're going to get automatically into the semifinals, very much like the West Coast Conference format of their tournament. You don't like it or you do?
10: I don't like it. And to me, if you're going to play a conference tournament, play a conference tournament. Like if you're scared, then tell your regular season champ to get the automatic berth.
9: Well, I'm not sure that they're there yet. As far as a league that they're, I think Gonzaga's going to be in. I think Gonzaga every year plays a good enough, hard enough non-conference schedule, wins enough of those games, and then rolls through their West Coast Conference. That they're fine. JT, I'm not certain that I think Gonzaga gets pushed a little bit more in the pack, the new pack, but I don't know that much more. San Diego State and Utah State are going to be good. After that, right, so San Diego State and Utah State are better than St. Mary's Santa Clara, correct? We do you agree with that? On an annual basis, right? St. Mary's Santa Clara are good. San Diego State and Utah State are better. After that, is Colorado State, Fresno State, Oregon State, Washington State that much better than USD and San Francisco and Portland State and... Whoever else was in that league?
10: They're comparable. They're probably a little bit better than the bottom.
9: A little bit.
10: But I think overall for Gonzaga, you're still going to be in the same position.
9: Right? Go out and play that great non-conference schedule that you play. Win a bunch of those games. And what are they going to play? How many teams are in that league in basketball? It's 9. So there's you're going to play 16 league games in the pack. So they go 13-3 in league play. They play a really good non-conference schedule. They lose, let's just say, 3, maybe 4. They're 24-7? They're in, right? Gonzaga's in. San Diego State is going to be interesting. That's where that league, as much as they're really good at the top, JJ, I think there's 9 teams currently. When I say currently. 9 of their... Can that be 9 of their 10 were in the top 100? Washington State, Oregon State. Like I think Fresno State was the bottom team in that league.
10: Of
9: the new pack.
10: Top like net rankings?
9: Yeah, or, I think so.
10: No, Washington State was 146, Fresno 153, Oregon State 170.
9: Then that's not right.
10: Texas State was 235.
9: Okay, so they got 4 teams 130 or below. Or above. I mean, how we look at it. Okay. Well, then.
10: And those numbers are going to change a little bit because when you look at Utah State, San Diego State, Boise State, Colorado State, top 100 teams, they were helped out because New Mexico, Nevada, Grand Canyon.
9: That's right. All were top.
10: We're
9: what,
10: pushing
9: 80?
10: Those numbers up too.
9: Top 60. I mean, Nevada was what top.
10: Wyoming
9: all those were top. 60.
10: Finished 99.
9: Yeah.
10: Because they're all helping each other out a little bit.
9: Yeah. So, look again. This is a case where the rising tide would have lifted all those ships. But they don't have to play New Mexico anymore. They're better off. All right, Loba women's basketball will host Colorado at Arizona. So they get 2 Big 12 teams coming into the pit this year in Amy Egan's first year. So you get good games to call this year. You got Colorado coming in. Arizona, you did both those trips last year because those will finish off home and home contracts. They start a new series at home against Loyola Marymount, Portland, and Seattle. So all those are home games, Portland, Loyola Marymount and Seattle. Who are they playing on the road? And they host New Mexico State?
10: BYU and Fresno State.
9: That's it?
10: Yep.
9: So the year after, dude, you get some good trips. You're going to go to Seattle, Portland, L.A.?
10: Yep. Enjoy non-conference this season.
9: Yeah, the home slate for women's basketball is nice. New Mexico State, Colorado, Arizona, Loyola. I don't know. I mean, how good are Loyola, Portland, and Seattle? I don't know. That's pretty nice. All right. It's a tough schedule. They beat on the road last year, right? They won at Arizona, didn't they?
10: Yes.
9: Yeah. What did you make all the noise yesterday on the social media? And again, this is not where I live a lot, but days like yesterday, I tend to get sucked in, okay? Because there's so much going on, because it was the first day of the new conferences officially, because of all the basketball movement, and then with Team USA, I did thumb through a lot of stuff. And I tend to be a voyeur. I don't post a lot. The amount of people who are so high and mighty because they're in the pack and they are so done with the Mountain West, who feel the need to continually post about the Mountain West, is, I don't want to even say amazing to me because it's been happening so long, but it astonishes me. You're so done with it. You're so above it. You're so beyond it. But you can't stop trying to put them down. It's bonkers to me.
10: It's weird how it keeps going. You understand fans snapping back at each other. It's what they do. They throw rocks constantly at each other. But the people that think that somehow, because they're in the Pac-12, that they're getting everything that the other power conferences get, they are just missing the point. Like, you're not sliding into automatic college football playoff berths all the time and seven teams in the NCAA tournament because you're a power conference. No. You have a different name on your conference, but the rest of the country does not look at you the way you're looking at yourself.
9: Do you think they're trying to it's one of those, if we put it out there, if we say it enough, people believe it? Because the people who are saying we're a power conference, the Pac-12 people, do you think they believe it?
10: I think they do.
9: Like they're fans? Like,
10: yeah, they're look at us, Pac-12. It's like, okay, but
9: I
10: there's nothing behind it.
9: I had a conversation with somebody who is employed by Pac-12. I mean, you know, I got an employee, somebody who works for Pac-12. And they were talking about bowl games and talking about this and, you know, said, you know, we want to play other autonomous five teams in bowl games. And I'm like, dude, I mean, I'm not going to have this argument. I'm not going to argue with you. But, like, to your point, I think they do believe that. You know, and that's how, and I guess that's probably coming from the top. And I guess Teresa Gould is saying, anytime you talk publicly about it, refer to us as a autonomous five conference. So we are, you know, whether, because there's no official, right? There's nothing official that says you're a power conference, you're a group of six. Well, maybe there is, though, right? When it comes to,
10: we get some of how they've built the college football playoff.
9: Yes, now there is, right? Now, because the ACC, SEC, Big Ten, Big 12 champion are automatically in, and the Pac-12 is not. So yes, now there finally is some relatively formal structure on that, right? Whereas there wasn't, hence you got James Madison as a second group team last year, yeah. But I do believe it's coming from, and I don't mind it, honestly, from her point of view and from the league's point of view, continue to brand us as that. That's what we are. Whether, you know, if they sit in their boardroom and say, I get it, I know we're not, but if we keep saying it and keep saying it, I think people are going to believe it. And so always refer to us as an autonomous five league. I don't mind that strategy coming from the league office. I honestly don't.
10: Yeah, I understand it marketing-wise and putting it out there.
9: Yeah, but the reality is the reality.
10: The reality is the reality.
9: Yeah, and then fans jump on it. And, I you know, it's one of those, you say it enough, it becomes true, right? And I think that might be part of where they're going with this. So, all right, I got some emails and texts for you when you get back. 505-246-0610. How you're watching the soccer, or are you not watching the soccer? We'll get into a bunch of that. What's next in the World Cup? The hoops, the Lakers. This ain't golf. It's the opening drive on 95.9 FM at AM 610, the Sports Animal.
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12: That's up on I-40 this morning for drivers headed eastbound. We've got two accidents, one of them at 6th Street blocking the center lane, the other between Rio Grande Boulevard and 12th Street blocking the Gore Point. Delays start at the river to Broadway Boulevard.
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16: 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I'm Pat Boyle, bet smarter and beat the books. 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
9: 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Too good for words. We are the opening drive with a lot of words on 95.9 FM and AM 610, the Sports Animal. Jeff Symbieta and JJ Buck. You got some emails coming in at Jeff or JJ at sportsanimalabq.com. Telus says, ooh, I can't wait until Sigmund Freud comes in on the OD for Mountain West over unders. When do we do that? We do that right before the season starts, right? Right before the season? After I've been back from Vegas for a month and I don't have that all in my head how everybody's going to be a 9-win team.
10: Take the over on everyone.
9: Did you win last year? And you won. I got them all in here in this big stack of paper over here. I think I won the year before, and he got pounded. I think you might have won last year. But we're always right around 50-50 on these. I mean, nobody sits here and dominates. We'll start up the three-for-all, too. That's always a fun. You know what three-for-all proved to me? It validated how damn hard betting is. And for those of you who aren't familiar with three-for-all, every Friday during football season, JJ and I just go on the sheet for NFL games. Just pick three games against the spread or over under, you know, totals. There's not, hey, pick the Steelers-Eagles game or pick the Rams-Niners game. Pick your favorite three bets on the board. Like, if you were going to be at a book and you were going to bet a parlay, how would you bet? What are your three favorite? And we always end up what? I mean, you know, one way of 500, one way or the other?
10: Yeah.
9: It's hard, man.
10: There's a reason that they make a lot of money out of that, and people end up chasing the losses.
9: Yeah. Bourne says, chokes are bigger in Texas, Jeff. I tried to watch soccer, but after 5 minutes, I was done and turned to the greatest American hero reruns. Then a sick-sounding Sushan after another late-game defensive collapse. Yep. Topes got walked off last night in Round Rock. Bullpen's been rough for them, man. The bullpen has been rough for them. Maurice said Round Rock equals Fresno State. Jeff, there are teams and venues that are kryptonite for other teams. For Albuquerque's baseball team, it was Fresno State, especially when they played at Chuck Chansky Stadium. For as long as I can remember, they struggled with the Grizzlies even when they weren't that good. But Fresno, longer in the PCL, Round Rock, is starting to get that same feel. Albuquerque baseball team has stood in the winner's circle only 11 times in their last 40 trips to Dell Diamond. Check you out, Maurice. Look at Maurice with the research. Huh? Did not know that. And last night was not any better for them. It was a rough one. All right, we're coming up on the top of the hour. What do I want to do? There's another team in the mix when we come back for LeBron James. And some of you are like, I just don't care. But I know you do. And some of you are like, really? Where is that? With the free agency moving and with all the names, have you ever seen anything like this? Or do we say that every year? I mean, there's been big names that move in free agency. But if
10: this is pretty substantial this offseason.
9: Right. I mean, Giannis, LeBron, Ja Morant, Jaylen Brown, in no particular order. Right? Am I missing somebody? And Kawhi Leonard. I mean, we're talking about three finals MVPs that just moved. Four. Giannis, Kawhi, LeBron, and Jaylen Brown. Four finals MVPs just moved. Ja Morant was the upcoming face of the league. I mean, I don't think it's hyperbolic to say this is as big a names as we've ever, the quantity and quality we've ever seen in an NBA free agent period, right? All right, so who's now making a run for LeBron? And you know what? It makes you kind of think, huh, if he's chasing a ring, he might make a difference there. It's the opening drive on 95.9 FM and AM 610. Jeff Symbieta and J.J. 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
20: Do we really believe that suddenly all of these teams are coming out of the woodwork and showing serious interest in LeBron James? Or, like the curiously timed leak of the LeBron and AD to Golden State rumor a few days ago, is this just another well-timed leverage play by LeBron, Rich Paul, and all their media surrogates to drum up a market outside of Golden State, Cleveland, and Miami? Does it mean James isn't really interested in going to any of those three? I'm Chris Mack.
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9: Well, headed into a big holiday weekend for most of us. USA, USA, USA. On the precipice of our 250th celebration of independence. The United States, for this the second time since, or for the first time since 2002, won a knockout stage match at the World Cup, beating Bosnia and Herzegovina 2-0 yesterday. Next up, Belgium up in Seattle. Belgium beat Senegal yesterday, bounced back from being down 2-0 late in that match. So those two will match up. And the other one, a little Harry Kane magic yesterday, JJ. What was the best comeback, England over the DR Congo or Belgium over Senegal?
10: Best was Belgium.
9: It's pretty crazy, right?
10: To accomplish what they did in the final few minutes, being down to winning 3-2 with penalty in the 125th minute. It was just insane. And that, you know, there's something about sport and what happens when a team has a lead, you're trying to hold on, you're trying to balance getting forward with not parking the bus. But Belgium absolutely went to a different level in, you know, the final, you know, plus, you know, stoppage time, 10 minutes of that game. And that, they're going to see a much different Belgium team on Monday against the United States.
9: Why do you think that?
10: I think they
9: take
10: found
9: it more
10: themselves.
9: Seriously. And do you think they took Senegal somewhat lightly and maybe?
10: No, I think that's just the way they played to that point. They absolutely found something in those final minutes and then in the extra time.
9: All right. 505-246-0610. It's the opening drive. Jeff and JJ at 95.9 FM at AM 610, the Sports Animal. All right. We talked a lot of hoops, free agency, and the trades yesterday. And the Jaylen Brown trade from the Celtics to the Sixers for Paul George and the two firsts and two seconds just has everybody scratching their head. Here's a young star in his prime, former finals MVP and finished sixth in the MVP balloting last year. So one of four NBA finals champions MVPs, four guys who were not just NBA champions, but the MVPs of the finals who are changing teams this offseason. LeBron James, Giannis Antetokounmpo, Kawhi Leonard, and now Jaylen Brown. So Brown goes to a Sixers team with Joel Embiid and Edgecombe and Maxey, and this is a really nice team. Well, CBS reported, actually it's more the Athletic's Tony Jones reported this yesterday. So the Sixers now what? Trusting the process. They've reached out to LeBron James's agent, Rich Paul, to express interest in bringing in LeBron James. James, JJ, I think, fits really well there. So there's a gap at four now with Paul George gone. And if they start the three guys in the backcourt, or Jaylen Brown is a three, and you said Edgecombe may come off the bench, right? But he would not have to take the minimum, according to this report in Philadelphia. He would have to be willing to take the remaining $6 million or so from their mid-level exemption after they signed Dean Wade. But if he went there, it would allow Wade to become depth, really, more so than start. They would look, I think, better, even with LeBron James, because, look, man, dude can still ball. He can't be the number one. He can't carry a team. But that makes them really formidable in the East. I think, if LeBron's looking for the best basketball spot, okay, San Antonio probably is number one, right, as far as winning a championship. But this one's this intrigues me.
10: The upper half of both the Eastern and Western Conference, LeBron James fits on every single team.
9: Okay, but he doesn't fit financially, right, depending on what he wants to take.
10: He can fit on every single team, and there's a possibility he can make whatever he wants to work. Now, is he going to play for next to nothing? No. Like, it's in that world, I get it. We talk money, and $1 million is a lot of money, but the reality is the basketball fit, there's not a bad fit in that league for LeBron James.
9: So what do you make of that? Because, I listen to this one, and I'm like, you know what? It makes a ton of sense. Pair him with those two young guards, Jaylen Brown and Joel Embiid. And again, the Joel Embiid thing is, I'm so beyond it because it feels like he's never healthy. But play the fantasy land where he is healthy. Those three guards are healthy. Throw LeBron James and Dean in there. That JJ,
10: that's the finals.
9: They challenge the Knicks. Yeah.
10: And the reality is, it's been 8 straight years of a different champion. So while the Knicks are the defending champs, I'm not expecting them to be back in the NBA Finals.
9: I agree with that. I absolutely agree with that. I think they got on a heater. I'm not going to tell you losing Mitchell Robinson changes their outlook. I just think other teams are kind of catch up.
10: I expect them to be a top three team in the Eastern Conference.
9: I do too. Yep.
10: Making another push, but just what we've seen in that league, you just can't be like, oh, you're the champ. Cool. Enjoy it. It means nothing to next season.
9: Ask Oklahoma City. I mean, right? We watched Oklahoma City be the number one seed in the West, but number one overall, and they ran into a team that just got better, right? And I agree with you. No, I totally agree with you. You know, we sit here when Denver won. Oh, can they go on a run? What have they done since? I totally agree with that. And that's why when I look at a story like that, a rumor like that, I don't know if it's a rumor, it's more so a report. It makes sense.
10: Well, just insert, how about Philadelphia, Cleveland?
9: Yeah, no, he worked
10: Denver.
9: Put him in Cleveland with
10: in Minnesota, like you name it, and you're like, oh, this is very intriguing.
9: No, I agree with that. He fits in a lot of places. Who does he put over the top? And we sit here and say all the time the West is so much better than the East because for the last decade and a half, the West has been way better than the East. And I'm going to argue with you right now, still the two best teams are probably, well, I can't say that because the Knicks just won. So the top of the West with San Antonio and Oklahoma City is really, really good. And I think they both got better through the draft. Right? I do. I think they both got better through the draft. I'm interested to see what Dallas does. They just signed another big. They signed a 7-footer yesterday. The Lakers, I think, got better. Denver is still really good. Like, and Minnesota's good. The West is good. But, JJ, the East, all of a sudden, the Knicks are the champs. Philly just loaded. Toronto got better with Kawhi. I think Boston is still good. Cleveland and Detroit are building. Miami's got Giannis. Is the East that far behind overall from the West? I'm not certain. I think so.
10: No, they're not that far behind.
9: The West is still better, I think, deeper. But damn, dude. The East got good.
10: Deeper in what regard? Championship teams?
9: Yeah. Yeah, teams that you say have a shot. And maybe it's just the top two. I don't know who else. I mean, does Denver... Do you still consider Denver a title contender? Who's the third best team in the West as we sit here today?
10: I think it's between Minnesota and the Lakers.
9: Okay. Are they championship contenders?
0: Yes.
9: Okay. How many championship contenders in the East? Mm-hmm. The Knicks?
10: I would, despite not picking them, I would still have them in the conversation.
9: Yeah. Absolutely, they're a contender. Somebody's got to get to the finals, yeah, so that means Knicks. You contend.
10: I don't know. I think I want to dive deeper into this because I don't know. It's just thinking the Western Conference has just been deeper, always been deeper. Only reason there was 8 straight final appearances for LeBron. Because I go, like last year, all 10 teams in the Eastern Conference, they were above 500. And you got the Golden State Warriors, the 10th best team in the West, 37-45.
9: Mm-hmm. Mm-hmm. Well, it's like we've always said the SEC is the best college football league just because, well, I mean, they're the SEC. They weren't. The Big Ten was better than them last year. They just were. Big Ten was deeper. Well, no, the SEC is better. Mm-hmm. Just because they're the SEC? I don't know that that makes it out. When we get back, I want to talk about college stuff a little bit. With the new looks in the leagues. And do you know one team who plays football in the Mountain West is in 5 different leagues? One school, one athletic department, 5 different leagues. How can that even be? It's the opening drive on 95.9 FM and AM 610 Sports Animal.
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2: 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The World Cup conversation today seems to be not so much about the U.S. Round of 32 victory, 2-0 over Bosnia-Herzegovina, Fowler and Balogun scoring in the first half, Malik Tillman in the second. More about the Balogun red card, that they were able to even outscore Bosnia while playing a man down. The U.S. now won't have Balogun in Monday's round of 16 game with Belgium. It was controversial. He clearly stepped on the Bosnian player's ankle, but inadvertent, no intent to injury. Many saying deserving of a yellow card, not a red. Balogun has been the top U.S. goal scorer. Only one game in the U.S. today. It starts at 3 Eastern at SoFi Stadium in L.A. It's Spain against Austria. And then 2 north of the border, Portugal and Croatia meet in Toronto. Switzerland and Algeria have a late start in Vancouver. John Stanshauer, Westwood One Sports.
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9: Yesterday, a bunch of teams moved and schools moved, and Louisiana Tech went from the Conference USA to the Sun Belt yesterday. I don't know if you knew that. The WAC has gone away. They merged with like the A-Sun. There's a new league. What do they call that new league? There's like the WAC.
10: United?
9: I think that's right. I think that's right. There's no more WAC, which is just
10: WAC.
9: Yeah. I said five. The number's three. If you're a fan of Northern Illinois, your school's athletic programs compete in three different leagues. Football will be in the Mountain West. The majority of your programs just moved from the MAC to the Horizon League. And then wrestling will compete in the Pac-12. So they're a member of the – see, they're a Pac-12 school.
10: They got in.
9: Huh? They got in.
10: They're a power conference school.
9: Yeah. Do you know who – if I told you 8 schools compete in the Pac-12 in wrestling, could you name me 3 of them? I just gave you one. 9 schools with Northern Illinois. Could you name me 3 schools who compete in the wrestling in the Pac-12? I bet you can't. I'm going to guess you can't. Maybe you can. Maybe you know this. You know everything.
10: Wrestling knowledge is tough.
9: All right. So let me get, this is this power conference. This is how college sports are so wacky. Okay? Pac-12 in football is San Diego State, Boise State, Fresno State, Utah State, Colorado State, Texas State, Washington State, Oregon State, right? In basketball, it's all those schools plus Gonzaga. Okay?

0: I'm missing a sport though, because if I got football in one league, wrestling in the other, what am I missing? That's where you are right now, dude. This is so bonkers, and they're all over the country. How are you with NIU in the Mountain West? Are you okay with them being so? Up until the last couple of years, I thought they were the best football brand in the MAC.
1: They've been solid. I think there's a solid base there. I'm still not fully like wrap my head around of what it's going to look like. Like North Dakota State and NIU now conference foes. And the Lobos don't play Northern Illinois this year.
0: Right? No, they don't. But I think it's good to look. I think it's good to be in Chicago, and I understand, man. NIU isn't dominating Chicago. Notre Dame dominates Chicago, then Northwestern. Okay, that's as far as college sports. And then Illinois. I think it's probably Notre Dame, Illinois, and then Northwestern. Northwestern's right there. But you're there, and it gives you another time zone to play your games. So it puts you in another window.
1: It's a like university in terms of resources and support for their program, like what you're trying to continue to build in the Mountain West.
0: And I say Chicago, you're going to tell me, Jeff, they're in DeKalb, and that's not, it's a Chicago suburb. I don't know where their baseball team, won the MAC, and then their soccer team won a share of the Missouri Valley. I mean, dude, they're like, how many patches and leagues and meetings and conferences, and holy smokes, how do you keep that one together? Just all over the place. Jeffrey, good morning. You're on the Sports Animal. Hi, Jeffrey.
2: Hey, good morning. Haven't called in a while, but it's my annual call. I'm likely one of the only listeners that remains somewhat aloof about World Cup soccer. That's not to begrudge, you know, those around the world fascinated by the competition. So I'm not begrudging it. But what I am fascinated with, and once a year I usually call in and talk about the height of the tennis world called Wimbledon in London, and just remind your listeners of the amazing athleticism and ferocity of competition that takes place. Serena played the other day in a three-setter, and Novak is still there. But just to remind the listeners that, you know, take a peek at tennis, particularly Wimbledon, because it's the very height of the tennis world, and some of those five-set matches, you know, the tennis players run 8 to 10 miles.
0: Watching Yannick Sinner the other day, I mean, he got pushed in the very, very first round. We're watching that. I think it was on Monday. We're watching him get pushed. He lost the first and the third set and had to go five and just to hold on.
2: Yeah. Well, he almost sustained an ankle injury of some consequence as well. But just a reminder that beyond soccer, you know, I don't know why it's not so fascinating. I think possibly because when the generation, when Wimbledon became popular, particularly in the 70s and 80s, it was kind of reserved toward more of the elite aspects of, I guess, the sports realm. But the point is, it's the height of tennis, the athleticism, the ferocity of competition is there, and it's a real sport. So I just wanted to remind your listeners, beyond soccer, you know, Wimbledon's going on as well. Enjoy your show very much.
0: Thank you, Jeff. Appreciate that. I enjoy the Wimbledon. I do. It's there for you, and it's spectacular. The second week really gets a lot of eyeballs on it as you start to go through it. But it's going on right now, and you got a bunch of matches going on right now. I always love watching the scores. Not a lot of upsets. I mean, everybody's winning. Yannick Sinner won today in straight sets over Borges, 7-6, 7-6, and 6-4. Taylor Fritz won the American, beat another American named Kipson. So yeah, it's there for you. And this time of year, I always call it July International Month. You know, we get the Wimbledon, we get the Open Championship, the Tour de France. You get all kinds of great stuff as we head into training camps, and then you know the American sports landscape just shifts to the passion, the sensation, the obsession that is football, and more so your fantasy football. 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
10: I was in a wreck. I need a check.
11: 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I need a check.
10: I was in a wreck. I need a check.
12: I'm attorney Kevin Rowe, and we've been servicing New Mexico for years. 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That's
13: 444-4444. Carlos Uri Espinosa is the managing attorney, 2711 Carlisle Boulevard, Northeast Albuquerque.
14: The A's son, there was, it's the whack, and it's a weird, like Austin Peay Central Arkansas, Eastern Kentucky, Little Rock, North Alabama. Like, they're all over the map. West Georgia. That's that new UAC. It's the opening drive, Jeff Symbieta, J.J. Buck. Yeah, July 1st was, I guess 27 basketball teams and non-football, I guess, because there's so many conference affiliations that changed. But I believe the number was 27 yesterday. That feels like a big number, doesn't it?
3: It's gigantic. You look at the UAC, and you get to go from Southern Utah. It's a fun old trip, usually flying into Reno and then busting up to get there.
14: Into Vegas.
3: Vegas, excuse me. Yeah, yeah. Vegas. We did that once. I forgot where we flew into.
14: Yeah. Yeah, you go into Vegas and drive up to like St. George, right?
3: Yeah, St. George, Southern Utah, Utah Tech, or kind of like bang bang,
14: right
3: there.
14: So
3: then you gotta go up to Utah Valley.
14: Which ones in the UAC?
3: Southern Utah, Utah Tech, and Utah Valley.
14: So didn't Utah Valley go to the Big West? Utah Valley is now in the Big West. That's one of the teams they transitioned to the Big West yesterday.
3: Oh yeah, losses.
14: I can't
3: keep track of it. I'm trying to read
14: Southern Utah and Utah Tech went to the Big Sky. Yeah. So let me give you just a few. Like as I go through these, you know, you knew about Boise State going from the Mountain West to the Pac-12. Cal Baptist did not stay in that UAC thing. They went to Cal Baptist is also in the Big West. Colorado State, you know, went to the Pac-12. Did you know Denver's changing leagues? They went from the Summit League to the West Coast Conference. You knew that. I mean, I probably forgot that. We've had this conversation. But Denver is now the West Coast Conference basketball. You knew about Gonzaga and Fresno State and Hawaii. Little Rock goes from the Ohio Valley to the UAC. Louisiana Tech's going from Conference USA to the Sun Belt. Northern Illinois from the MAC to the Horizon. We're talking basketball. Sacramento State with football going to the MAC. Is putting the rest of their sports, leaving the Big Sky and going to the Big West. Crazy. St. Francis is one school that moved down. They went from the NEC to Division III. They just said, bleep it, I'm done. They moved down. Southern Utah, did you just mention them being in the UAC? They went to the Big Sky.
3: Yeah, I totally got lost trying to read all that.
14: Yeah, no, it's nuts. Texas State, you know, went to the Pac-12, UC Davis, the Mountain West. Utah Tech, another one of those schools you're talking about, with baseball being in the Mountain West, but the rest of their sports, they also went to the Big West. So the Big West had a big day. They expanded and added Utah Tech and Denver. It's nuts, man. Try keeping up with this crap. Like, holy smokes. West Florida goes Division II to the A-Sun. Conference realignment as of July 1st. I saw this list earlier and I'm like, I just, holy smokes. Next year, by the way, there's going to be more. The West Coast Conference will continue its post-Gonzaga makeover. Next year, the West Coast Conference will add UC Santa Barbara and UC San Diego. They're going to go Big West to West Coast Conference. And then Fairfield's leaving the Metro to join the CAA. That's what we know as of now. It's just try keeping track.
3: Right. At this point, I'm just look at it and go, all right, who's on the schedule?
14: Seriously. And I don't know what league they're in anymore. They used to be in that league.
3: This is the schedule. This is what I got to worry about. The boards I need to build. Let's go.
14: It's. Yes, man. It's wow. All right, what's my favorite matchup today? Spain, Austria, Portugal, Croatia, Sweden, Algeria. They've all been good. There's been one 3-0 game, right? That was France beating Sweden, I think, right?
3: Yeah, France is a problem.
14: Yeah, France is different.
3: They're the best team, no doubt about it. No, today I would say. Matchup with the most scoring potential, Swiss versus Algeria. Portugal, Croatia could be a tough one. See what Ronaldo shows up and how they play. Portugal should be favored there. And then, dude, I want to really like Spain and say they should absolutely handle Austria. But what I've been watching is if one of these favorites doesn't score early, it gets tight really fast.
14: Okay. Yeah, I think that's probably right. That'll be your early game. 1 o'clock is when that one starts. Got a text. This is a novice soccer fan, thanks to my son over the last few years. I've been watching the European League and most of the World Cup this year. Last night's red card was BS, but definitely a great game to cheer for the United States. But when you watch that France play and the skill those players have, it's way above the U.S. or most national teams. Their skills and style are so impressive to watch for a novice fan or for any fan. Watching Mbappe is like watching Michael Jordan take over the court in the NBA Finals. Fair?
3: France is the Warriors with Kevin Durant.
14: Okay. Just different, right?
3: Like Mbappe's the next dude. He's here right now. But once Messi says peace out, best player in the world, no doubt, Mbappe. And probably right now, skill-wise, he is the best player in the world.
14: They're just different. Who's next best then? I mean, like, if you say, all right, France is it, who's the next best team? It's not Spain?
3: It's Argentina.
14: It's Argentina. Yeah. All right. And they're on different sides of the bracket, so they're headed at each other. All right. Jack says Thursday sounds like Friday. When are we queuing Terry in 5, 4, 3? Well, probably in the next, in that final segment, because, I mean, it's his. Good morning, fellas. USA, Belgium, and the FIFA World Cup soccer. USA, USA. I'm actually getting into this. It's all good. John in the Duke City. Appreciate you. Baseball was this. Yeah, but we're baseball for Northern Illinois is going to the Horizon League. Wait, I understand. Yeah, I'm missing one. I don't know, man. I think I'm pretty tied into some of the college stuff. I live in that world. But if you quizzed me just now on what I just told you, like where's West Georgia playing or West Florida or who's in the UAC and who went to, I might get lost. Are all of those Utah teams in the Big West now? Utah Tech. What is it? Utah Tech, Southern Utah. There's another one. Utah Valley. Utah Valley, I know, went Big West. I can't get to that page anymore. It doesn't matter, does it?
3: So it looks like, yeah, Southern Utah, Utah Tech, Big Sky.
14: Big Sky. Okay. It's, yeah. Enjoy it. All right. Final segment when we get back. We'll wrap you up. Everything you got to know as you go through your Thursday headed into this long weekend. Still time for you to get in at 505-246-0610 or on the Sports Animal Meineke on San Pedro text line, 505-246-0610. 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
16: Do we really believe that suddenly all of these teams are coming out of the woodwork and showing serious interest in LeBron James? Or, like the curiously timed leak of the LeBron and AD to Golden State rumor a few days ago, is this just another well-timed leverage play by LeBron, Rich Paul, and all their media surrogates to drum up a market outside of Golden State, Cleveland, and Miami? Does it mean James isn't really interested in going to any of those three? I'm Chris Mack.
17: Jim Rome here with your Rome Report. According to various reports, the Lakers have checked their top offseason box with Austin Reeves intending to sign a four-year, $185 million max deal with a player option for a fifth year. That is a ton of dough for a dude who's questionable defensively, was banged up the last couple of years, and joined that team initially as an undrafted free agent. Then again, he is one of the Lakers' best homegrown stories ever. And even more importantly, reportedly the guy that Laker alpha Luka Doncic wants to run with. And since Luka is the face of the franchise, give that big dog what he wants. What I want is to see either one of these dudes play even a lick of D. As gifted as they both are offensively, can you really contend for titles if your backcourt doesn't play any defense at all? Remains to be seen, but the Lakers are willing to take that chance because if they didn't sign him to a max deal, somebody else certainly would have. I'm Jim Rome. And remember, you can follow me on...
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14: That's how you win the election. 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
26: Everybody loves it. 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
3: Down.
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14: What do you got to know as you go through your Thursday? What's everybody going to be talking about? Certainly USA beating Bosnia and Herzegovina 2-0 yesterday and a advance into the round of 16. First time the United States has won a knockout round in the World Cup since 2002. They're going to play without their leading scorer against Belgium. Florent Balogun had a red card issued in the second half. That means he was out for the rest of that half and then will miss the next game. Belgium is up next. Belgium came back from the dead, beat Senegal yesterday 3-2 to advance. And England over Congo, that was a 2-1 Harry Kane magic act. Today, Spain-Austria at 1 o'clock. Portugal, Croatia at 5, and Sweden and Algeria, 9 o'clock tonight. That's what you get on the World Cup. Last night out of the ball pitch, Atalante FC out of Mexico was in for an international friendly against New Mexico United. A couple late goals going back and forth. Ended in a 3-3 draw. They went to penalty kicks, and Atalante won the penalty kick shootout 5-4. So Atalante beats New Mexico United. Goes down as a 3-3 draw with the visitors as your winners last night. Topes got beat last night in Round Rock 6-5. Same two teams will go at it again today. Charlie Condon, the Topes star who hit 2 home runs last night and is one of the top prospects for the Colorado Rockies, was named to be a participant in the Futures game at All-Star Weekend in Major League Baseball. Of course, the Jaylen Brown trade is what a lot of people in the NBA are talking about. It goes from the Celtics to the 76ers. The Sixers send back to Boston Paul George, 2 firsts and 2 seconds. And then the Lakers signed a lot of players, including Walker Kessler and a brand new look for the Los Angeles Lakers. And getting a lot of attention, certainly in a lot of circles. What do you got going for the fourth? You going out to the big United match against Oakland Roots?
3: I will be in attendance.
14: All right. Taking the family for the fireworks?
3: No.
14: No.
3: Some work-related stuff.
14: Oh, all right.
3: There we go.
14: All right. Well, that'll be
3: working on the fourth.
14: There you go. No days off, JJ.
3: So I need more days off.
14: No days off. United and Oakland Roots will be out at the ball pitch on Saturday on the 4th of July. Got that email the other day. You know, why are the Isotopes not home? Well, the New Mexico United is. Although United, I know, takes or Isotopes get priority in regards to scheduling, but I want to say it's the second year in a row they're not home on the 4th of July. So your fireworks options will be United, or you can go out to the big city display out at Balloon Fiesta Park. It's there for you. What, USA plays on the 6th, is that right?
3: Monday night.
14: That would be the 6th. All right. And then next week, man, it's we're in a football next week. College football media days begin, and it's kind of talking season, right? Isn't that what we refer to it as?
3: Yes.
14: Although it's always talking season.
3: It's always talking season around here.
14: Yeah, but it always feels like in college athletics. I'll be at Big 12 next week. I'm interested in a couple of things at Big 12. Always interested in what Coach Prime has to say, right? I mean, Deion is steals the show. And he said earlier this week that he's cancer-free. So looking to that, JJ, I'm really interested in hearing Jerry Maguire, Texas Tech. And
3: absolutely, with the offseason they just had.
14: Don't you think? And I guess they're going to take the approach, there's really nothing to talk about. The young man isn't going to be our quarterback, and it's been settled. But there is a lot to talk about because Texas Tech was embroiled in the Brandon Sorsby situation where a young man who was deemed ineligible by the NCAA, sued the NCAA, got eligible, was going to play at Texas Tech for $5 million, went to the supplemental draft, which ends up not existing. And he, I guess he said this year he's just going to sit out, right? He's finally accepted that, you know, he's going to work on his game and he's going to sit out and he's going to prepare for next year's draft, which really he had no choices. Quote, this is a memo that was put out by the NFL. We have confirmed, I'm sorry, by Sorsby and his people. We have confirmed with the NFLPA and Brandon Sorsby that there will be no further litigation regarding his entry into the NFL, and that instead Mr. Sorsby will focus on his preparation for entry into the league via the 2027 NFL draft. For purposes of the league and CBA rules, Mr. Sorsby will be considered a draft-eligible player for the 2027 NFL draft. Mr. Sorsby will not be eligible to sign an NFL player contract until the completion of the 2027 NFL draft. Made it pretty clear, right? I mean, the NFL basically washed their hands, and they'll deal with this in 2027. But, yeah, I'm interested to see what Joey has to say. Because I think there's going to be a lot of questions. They're going to try to just say, look, it's over. There's nothing to talk about here, right?
3: That's going to be their approach. And then the approach is going to be, why, what for, who's next?
14: So they had that young quarterback. Remember the game they played at Utah? They had to go to the freshman last year, but he got hurt, right? That was the whole deal because he played really well at Utah. They loved him, and I thought he was good. I thought he was the next guy. But now he is. now
3: you're looking at Will Hammond.
14: Yeah, Will Hammond. That's who it was. Yeah, Will Hammond. Yeah. So we'll do Big 12 next week, and then the following week is Mountain West. That'll be at the Palms. They moved the hotels. Moved over to the Palms. We've been at the Circa the last couple of years, I want to say. Downtown. The stadium. Yeah, it was really, yeah, that's where we were last year. So we'll be at the Palms this year. All right. What else you got this weekend? When we sit here Monday, is LeBron James's media basketball future determined?
3: No.
14: How long do you think he holds out? Because you know he's fielding all kinds of offers every day. As long as he wants is the answer, right?
3: Can't think what's a good day to announce that for LeBron.
14: Go against Team USA, steal their thunder on a Monday? Because that's the biggest. I mean, whenever that happens, that's because he is LeBron James. I don't know. Do you have a gut feel on it? Because I really flat out don't.
3: I don't.
14: Yeah.
3: I think it's pretty open.
14: Yeah. I don't know if there's some sort of flyer somewhere. I mean, you know, Cleveland, Golden State, Miami seem to be the front runners. The Philadelphia thing really intrigues me. Like, really intrigues me. If I'm him, I'm listening to that. And again, you know, is the objective to play, to have a farewell tour? Is it to make more money? Is it to put myself in the best position to win another ring? I guess there's probably
3: It's a little bit of that. It's farewell tour, still competing at a high level, and being at a place you want to be at for you.
14: I'm going to push back on the farewell tour. Do you think he's convinced next year's his last?
3: Well, he's already put it out there that he's probably going to have a camera crew following him the entire season.
14: Yeah. LeBron James production
3: cover his bases.
14: Yeah, but if he plays like he did this year, why wouldn't he go another one? I mean, you know, there's something to prove on that end too, right? Like what Tom Brady did at age 42 and win a Super Bowl. So, all right, have a great safe weekend, boys and girls. Enjoy Independence Day weekend. Be safe out there. Be smart. Adrian produces on the TV side, does a great job, and really appreciate him. Adrian, enjoy the long weekend. He is JJ Buck. I am merely Jeff Symbieta. Big weekend for you, huh?
3: Huge.
14: All right, enjoy it. The Herd with Colin Cowherd is next. The Jim Rome Show's after that. Unfiltered with Kenny Thomas at 4, and then you get Round Rock and the Isotopes after that. We're back on Monday. Be good to each other, please. Be kind, loving, caring, and sharing. We will smell you on Monday.

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6: Okay, here we go. Here we are. It is Thursday. Was that the greatest win, all things considered, in the history of United States men's national team soccer? J-Mac, to his credit, got on a plane, flew up to Santa Clara, watched the game, texting, flying back. So we'll talk about his observations. It was unbelievable. And let's not waste any time. Let's get to the thing everybody is talking about, the egregious red card given to Fowler and Balogun. He will not be able to play against Belgium up in Seattle. Okay, so let's just talk about that. First of all, intention matters, even in our judicial system. That's the difference between like an accident and calculated. This was not intentional. I'm not sure he even saw the player. Secondly, the VAR, the review system, was created for facts, like goal, no goal, offsides, not offsides. It wasn't created to decipher intensity arguments, because everything in slow-mo, as Hollywood directors know, everything looks more malicious in slow-mo. I mean, initially, the play didn't even draw a yellow card. So you go from no yellow card to a suspension? That is a mile leap that feels inappropriate. Referees also have to consider the stakes. World Cup, elimination, knockout stage. NFL does this in preseason. The NFL will send messages through their officials in preseason. But once the season starts, you call the game. In a knockout stage, this is a Super Bowl. It's a conference championship. It's an NBA final. A suspension due to a slow motion replay. There's also inconsistency. Messi's looked just like this. He didn't even get a yellow card. Like, what's going on here? Is that because he's Messi and it's Argentina? And the fact that this is not reversible when we don't have a game at the knockout stage for several days, 4 or 5 days, it feels very archaic. I know I'm an American. What do I know about soccer? Listen, here's the good news. It was a great night. Outside of that, it was virtually a perfect night. The resilience this team showed and the maturity this team showed, even these same players 4 years ago, could not have done this. We just weren't good enough. We weren't mature enough. We weren't experienced enough. But now all these players, 13 guys from that World Cup, a learning experience, all the friendlies, European play, to this World Cup, and to be down a man when he gets suspended, clinging to a 1-0 lead, Bosnia got some great shots on goal. The soccer gods were on our side. They got a couple of great looks. We're a man down. This is intense, and it is difficult. I just felt the maturity, the fight, the resilience. And then Malik Tillman, with, in my opinion, as good a goal, a free kick, I've ever seen in a World Cup from the United States. Here it is.
8: If there's anyone on the field that can float it in to that top corner, it's that man.
9: Tillman! It's in! Malik Tillman! 2-0 United States!
8: Tillman delivers for the United States. Make the keeper work. And boy, does he. Intense focus, lines up for power, and just bangs it.
6: Change that jersey, and it looks like Messi or Ronaldo. That is unbelievable. There were a half dozen moments when Balogun was ejected. We could have regressed. We could have unraveled. But as the kids say, we never crashed out. We were stoic. We were smart. We were resilient. That was crisis management on display. Our stoicism, our fight, our EQ, our IQ. I mean, our attacking players and our midfielders, folks, we have depth. I mean, to curl that ball over that wall, that is messy. We could have scored two other goals, but appropriately, there was an offsides. And these hydration breaks, criticize them all you want. 5 minutes after that red card, hydration break time for the United States, which was a tactical reset. Again, the soccer gods, a little bit on our side last night. That tactical reboot was essential. We got more aligned. But now, Ricardo Pepi will be the fill-in, I imagine, against Belgium. We're either a pick'em or slightly favored. I think we'll win. I think Seattle is worth half a goal. You know, they say in the NFL, a home field can be worth 2 points to a field goal. I think Seattle's worth half a goal. It's worth shots on goal. It's the best North American soccer city, in my opinion. And Miami's great. And Kansas City's great. And L.A.'s great. And, I mean, New York and Philadelphia, Chicago. But a big part of succeeding at the World Cup is coping. Coping with a bad card, coping with a bad call, coping with an injury. We coped at an incredibly high level last night. Here's Mauricio Pochettino on that red card.
10: For me, never is a red card. Watching after on TV, and never was the intention. To step up of the player, that was a normal action in football that happened because by accident, and it's never intentional. That is why for me, it's never red card.
6: Okay, so I want to go on and expand on that. So FIFA's reputation globally, there has been a reputation in soccer as a whole, really soccer as a whole. Integrity, corruption. Of all the sports, I would argue soccer needs checks and balances. I don't like one referee having that much power. I said this for years about Roger Goodell. I didn't like Roger Goodell handling suspensions. Like, have a committee. Men, women, player, ex-player, executive, have a committee. That's too much power for a commissioner. Can't be one man's worldview on suspensions. I mean, Bosnia had no yellow cards in the first half. There were no yellow cards. That was one of the more physical first halves in the World Cup. And Bosnia is not as skilled as us. Bosnia knew their way to beat us was rough up Fowler and Balogun and Christian Pulisic and Weston McKennie. They knew that was the route to success. And they went after him. I mean, go to the first 15, 20 minutes. That was, J-Mac was there. That was physical. And there were no yellow cards. And yet an incidental contact is a suspension? Like, to me, it felt like overcompensation. It's like, okay, there's been some passivity in the officiating. Now we're going to levy the fine. Here comes the anvil. It didn't feel right. Like, sometimes, and you don't have to be an expert to suggest something. I'm not a soccer expert. Like I'm not a movie critic. I'm not a music expert. I'm not an expert really at anything, right? Parenting, being a husband, being a sportscaster. But I have eyes. I can see stuff. I mean, Balogun's not even watching the player. So to me, would they have called that on Messi in Argentina? If the World Cup was in Argentina, didn't it feel a little bit like, you know, America, you're not quite at that level yet. There's some things you have to, there's stages and steps. Don't get ahead of yourself. I mean, again, I'm not a conspiracy guy. It felt to me way, way over the top. I mean, Fowler and Balogun, of all our players, is not a guy that you think of as, well, that guy is, he'll lower the boom on you. He's our most skilled striker. He's a phenomenal young skilled talent. But I mean, I don't see it. Here was Landon Donovan after the win.
11: They are a better team than Bosnia. More talented, better in the attacking, and they had all the ball, all the game. And then real adversity. The Turkey game was a little adversity. This was real adversity. Rolled up their sleeve. Could have scored two goals with a man down. I was so stressed the last 15 minutes, even my fake hair was falling out. So no more of that, please, Deuce.
12: Got a little bit windy. We almost had to put a paper.
6: All right, J-Mac, you were at what is, we're so lucky that we've gotten some breaks here, like Seattle, Santa Clara, Los Angeles. We've been able to stay in the same, you know, time zone. We've gotten great weather for it. Remember Qatar, the heat. Our travel's not as great. So, I mean, things have worked out in our favor. We've also made our breaks. The offsides calls were both totally appropriate.
13: Yeah.
6: But it was interesting to me because, again, you don't have to be a soccer expert or a football expert or a baseball expert to sometimes look at sports and go, that doesn't feel right. In the stadium, what did it feel like?
13: God, the outrage, Colin. First of all, I don't know why they weren't showing replays in the stadium. They did not show the Balogun red card once in the stadium. I had to go on my phone and look at the Fox Soccer account.
6: I think that's intentional.
13: Yeah.
6: I don't think they want to get World Cup crowds riled up. I think it's already the most passionate, intense environments in all of sports. I think that's almost intentional.
13: And this didn't seem like a wine and cheese crowd. You know, the San Fran folks kind of can be soft. This was a juiced up soccer crowd. People going crazy outside the stadium. It is cool. I've never been to a sporting event where it's like 95% of the crowd is on one side. You know, usually it's 70-30. And SoFi, usually for NFL games, it's largely split. But this was awesome. And I will say the Balogun red card kind of depressed things. And I was worried. I thought we would blow it. 11 against 10. And our defense was just extraordinary. Colin, think about this. Our defense in three games has given up one goal. I'm excluding the backups playing against Turkey. Three games, one goal? That's amazing. Tyler Adams was extraordinary. McKennie, as you alluded to, was excellent. Bosnia had one touch in our box when it was 11-on-11. That's it. One touch. We dominated that game. And, you know, I'm not going to look ahead to Belgium. I was on the flight, so I missed a lot of the Belgium game. But it sounds like from you watching it, we're going to have a shot.
6: I think we beat Belgium. I watched the entire Belgium-Senegal game. I thought they were mostly outplayed. I thought Senegal, I don't know, it felt like they got less aggressive late.
13: Yeah.
12: That's how it came across to me.
13: They blew a two-goal lead in the final, like, five minutes.
12: And Belgium, by the way, in they've got a couple of older players.
13: Yeah.
12: So, you know, it's interesting. You know, I'm not a nutritionist or a trainer, but it would feel like to me as an older player, now it shortens in the knockout stage your rest days. Mm-hmm. Is that an advantage for us? Like, in the group stage, you get a week off. In the knockout stage, you get fewer days. So, for older players, is that more punitive? We have a very either young team or going into our prime athletically, so it would feel, first of all, I think Seattle is a half-goal advantage.
13: That's
12: if soccer has that. I feel our youth plays well in the knockout stage because you get less rest time, and I think our momentum's unbelievable. I will tell you that we talk about, you know, we're not soccer experts, you more than me. You've got some ownership in a soccer team, but a lot of this stuff when I watch soccer in the World Cup is not schemes. It's just great players. Pulisic is such a problem. I mean, Christian Pulisic, when he gets the ball off to the left,
13: yeah.
12: I mean, you can sense from the body language of the defenders. Everybody gets a little uptight. Everybody gets tense. The worst part about the Fowler and Balogun thing is he is such an energy producer. I love watching him play. There's just sometimes there are certain athletes that they're just electric,
13: yeah.
12: And they are a battery.
13: When he gets the touch in the box, I mean, he had the one goal that was called offside, and then he actually scored. But, Cullen, he's our best offensive threat. I know this is going to sound nerdy. I'm of the belief that FIFA might do the right thing, look at this and be like, guys, we messed up. We messed up. It should not have been a red. It should have been a yellow. And he plays. By the way, you noted that the pricing from the markets is that this is a toss-up without Balogun? Without our top goal scorer?
12: I think, having watched Belgium now three times, I will take the United States men's national team.
13: And then bring on Spain, assuming Spain gets by Austria today.
12: Malik Tillman.
13: Oh, he's good. That free kick, you said it, man. That's the stuff you see out of life.
12: If you took Tillman's jersey off, put Messi on, it would be one of those top 50 important goals in World Cup history. That is so hard to curl it over that wall. I watched it 100 times this morning on the Fox social stuff. The best defense is a good offense. How are you preparing to protect your family and yourself from outside threats? 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
12: An all-NBA level player goes to the Philadelphia 76ers. It had been rumored for a long time. I mean, we've been talking about this thing. He was

0: him up a couple years ago. Chris Middleton, Giannis, 3 years ago. And that's not that Jamal Murray and Middleton aren't good players, but the new CBA, 8 champs, 8 years. When you get rigid, when you get stubborn as a GM, you get into trouble. And Brown's still a great asset. What if Brown got hurt at the end of the year? What if Tatum did? Like these guys are still in their prime. They're both assets. And they just chose Tatum, who analytically is the better player. I saw some analytics from Tom Haberstroh. Celtics were 90-36 in games that Jaylen Brown did not play. 36-6 in the last three seasons. Meaning they win with him, they don't win because of him. And again, the contract is massive. And I think that's what Brad Stevens did. Brad Stevens is like, look at what is happening to our league. This is when Jerry Jones traded Micah Parsons. Everybody killed Jerry Jones. And I said, Jerry Jones just wants flexibility. And he's turned it into Rashawn Gary, Quinnen Williams. You know, they ended up, you know, their defense now looks totally different than the day they traded Micah Parsons. Not that Mike is not great, but entrepreneurs and deal makers need flexibility, and Jerry Jones didn't have it. Brad Stevens looked at Tatum and Brown and said, that's $70 million in my cap for the next 3 to 4 years. I'm going to have no flexibility. I got a front line to fix. I need depth to fix. So I think Brad Stevens just said, I'm going to ride the current CBA. I'm not going to fight it. Win a title like Denver, like OKC, like Milwaukee. You know, win a title now, next iteration. Now, will Jaylen Brown, who I do think got kind of heavy, you know, going on live streaming and saying this was the greatest year of my career. It's like, you know, that obviously didn't play well because you got bounced. I mean, you know, that's not going to play well inside an organization, right? So, you know, claiming the NBA collusion, they wouldn't put him on the Olympic team. It was the Nike collusion story. It's kind of heavy, right? So they chose Tatum over Brown. Tatum's coming off of injury. You worry a little bit about durability. But the bottom line is Brown's great. Philadelphia now going to have B.J. Edgecombe. Tyrese Maxey in the backcourt. That's probably the most athletic backcourt in the league. And then Jaylen Brown at the three. Holy hell. That is, I don't even care of the other two starters. That is an electric backcourt and small forward. That is electric athletically. So Chris Broussard says, hey, whatever you say, Jaylen Brown's great.
1: Personally, Colin, I would love to have Jaylen Brown on my team. I think he's a winner. I think he's mentally tough. He's always been viewed as a second guy. He probably has always felt like, I'm as good as Jason Tatum. I got here before Jason Tatum did. We were having some success before he got here a little bit. And I was the Eastern Conference Finals MVP. I was the Finals MVP, but I'm second banana.
0: Also should be noted, this morning, because of the move off Jaylen Brown to Paul George, we talk about flexibility. There's a story out. Keep your eye on somebody the Lakers were interested in, Trey Murphy. Good size, 3-and-D guy, good length, good defender. Now the Celtics can possibly sign him. Listen, sometimes in sports, it's not that you don't like a player. It's not that he's not a winning player. I mean, good God, guy averages 30 a game. It's flexibility. And with the new CBA and the aprons, you saw James Dolan's like, yeah, I'm not going to the second apron. That's a flexibility issue. James Dolan would love to keep Mitchell Robinson. James Dolan doesn't want Mitchell Robinson going to the rival Celtics. You got to make choices. And the choice was Tatum over Brown. We got a title. Next iteration. Let's not get rigid on this stuff. Brad Stevens is going to get crushed. I get it. But I also understand what Jerry Jones did with Micah. I think Dallas is better today. I really do. And I get what they're doing. Brown's obviously better than Paul George at this point. But you get a ton of draft picks. You get flexibility. If they could land Trey Murphy, all of a sudden you look up, I got Trey Murphy and Paul George and draft picks and Mitchell Robinson. Okay, that team can win the East. The previous team could have as well, but that team could win the East too. J-Mac with the news.
2: No.
3: Turn on the news.
2: This is the Herdline News. All right, we'll come back to Brown and the Celtics in a moment, but let's go back to the World Cup, Colin, and go to that

0: Belgium-Senegal, wild game. Just Senegal was dominant for about 85 minutes, leading 2-0. And then Belgium came on strong at the end with two goals to force extra time. And then, Colin, there was a moment where, listen, you don't want the referees to get involved, but similar to the USA red card, there was a questionable penalty called on Senegal in the 125th minute. Yeah. Here's the call of the PK, the game winner, from JP Della Camera.
1: Tielemans is ready. Tielemans with the strike! Tielemans! Everyone's off the bench as Belgium leads for the first time.
0: This was just absurd. The latest goal in World Cup history. And Senegal was gutted. One of their players was so distraught, he was laying on the penalty spot, essentially saying, no, don't do this to us. Don't take it from us. I don't know. Can you give him a PK there, Colin? We were literally seconds away from going to penalty kicks.
2: Yeah, I know. Listen, this is, and again, you don't have to be a soccer expert to not like decisions by officials, and I'll get into that in 3 or 4 minutes. But I thought, you know, listen, this is, when you lead 2-0 late, you got to wrap that thing up. And I thought Senegal got a little passive and they got burned. I'm not sure who the better team is. I know Belgium advanced. I'm not sure who the better team is. There's an argument because we beat Senegal in a friendly. There's an argument we don't want to play Senegal again.
0: Yeah.
2: There's an argument that Belgium, the older team on short rest now, is the better matchup for us. I think we'll beat Belgium. Senegal, I watched it, outplayed them.
0: Yeah.
2: And lost. That happens in a lot of sports, J-Mac. You know it and I know it. There are games you outplay a team and you can't. It's not always your night. Circumstantially, there's calls, there's fouls, there's missed opportunities. I mean, like we said, the Spurs led the Knicks by double digits, I think, in almost every finals game, but the Knicks were better at closing. Yeah. Belgium got outplayed. Belgium closed better.
0: Belgium's defense is not great. If we had Balogun or have him for that game, it would be huge. But I'm largely with you. I think we're in the mix now. Belgium did beat us 5-2 a couple months ago. We did not have our core defenders for that game. We led them 1-0, fell apart in the second half. But that's a gutting loss for Senegal. And next up for the U.S., Belgium. All right, Colin, let's go to one more World Cup game. We got to revisit it. It happened early yesterday. Your guy, Harry Kane, carrying England on his back in the final 20 minutes. Two amazing goals. The second one from Darren Fletcher as an iconic goal that will be replayed for generations. And I'm not even making that up. Here it is.
3: Harry Kane. Still Harry Kane. Oh, my word. Majestic Harry Kane. Unbelievable. England lead 2-1. Arise, Sir Harry. He's just done the business for England big time.
4: Ah, who else? King Harry. I'll tell you what, Fletcher, this finish gets it out of his feet. Shift, bang.
3: What a goal.
4: What a brilliant goal.
3: When you're in the mess, when you're in the mire, when you need somebody to step up, look no further than England's captain, Harry Kane.
0: Wow.
2: What a moment.
0: I just want to talk to Darren Fletcher, you know, the guy who made that call. I mean,
2: I think
0: unbelievable.
2: I think I'd take Mexico Sunday night Azteca Stadium over.
0: We'll get into that a little later. Kane passes Pele for the most goals all time. Here's the list. Messi 1, Mbappe closing hard. As you can see, Harry Kane at 13. He'll probably catch Ronaldo by the end of this tournament. We'll see. Maybe. Well, I don't know how high Harry will go, but Colin, that was a thrilling game. And now England has to travel, as you said, to Mexico City for the game Sunday night. Clear the calendar, boys and girls. That is going to be a hell of a game. I don't know many England fans who are going to brave that trip going into enemy territory. Mexico, England, Sunday, 8 Eastern on Fox, will be spectacular. All right, now we got to clear out some room for this Jaylen Brown talk, okay? If the World Cup wasn't happening, Jaylen Brown, we'd probably do 3 hours on this trade, Colin. This is, I'm still a little floored by all of it. But this added piece from Brian Windhorst, you touched on it, is that the Celtics thought Derek White had a better season last year than all NBA, a guy who got MVP votes, Jaylen Brown. Go ahead.
2: What do we always say? It's not what's out, it's why it gets out. Why would that story get out? I mean, I don't believe it's true, but why would it get out? I trust Brian Windhorst covering the NBA since I've known the guy for like 15 years. Why would it get out? It would get out because obviously... there had been multiple moments with Jaylen Brown where he had worn people out. We talk about this all the time. Some guys are great. They're brilliant. Are they great hangs? Are they collaborative? For that to get out, for somebody to let that out, to say that gets out, he'd worn some people out. I mean, they could have chose Tatum. They could have chose Brown. They both have massive contracts. I think it's reasonable to say, Michael Hawley will be on later. He knows the market. He's a brilliant guy. My take is, for that to leak out, he'd rubbed a lot of people the wrong way in the building.
0: Yeah.
2: Right?
0: Now, yeah. Now, the Celtics do have a big analytics system. It's robust, and it works. I don't care what people want to say about the threes.
2: No, it does. It does.
0: Yeah. So, Colin, there's a stat. Win shares per 48 minutes. Jaylen Brown ranks seventh on their team.
2: Yeah, but he's not the seventh best player.
0: Correct. That's where it gets a little muddled. But their point is, in this system that they have, you need a good assist-to-turnover ratio, and Jaylen Brown's was terrible.
2: Derrick White,
0: by the way, in fewer minutes and fewer usage, had more assists per game than Jaylen Brown. He's viewed as a, not quite a black hole, but he's like driving to the bucket with his head down. He ain't looking to pass. He's not looking to drive and kick. He's looking to score. And that doesn't work for their system.
2: We know, you and I talk about this, Boston's formulaic. Boston shoots like 53s a game. They have a formula that they insert players into. Even Tatum and Brown, they want to fit into their formula. You know, when I watched the Knicks, they didn't have a formula. They tweaked their formula in the Atlanta series 3 games in.
0: Yeah.
2: Atlanta, you know, the Knicks are not formulaic, and it worked. Boston has a formula that has won more than the Knicks over the last several years. But you got to be careful on this because, obviously, I said this yesterday. Derrick White, you can win a championship if he's your fourth best player. You're a playoff team if he's your third. You're not terribly viable if he is your second.
0: Right.
2: Right? But with Jaylen Brown this year as their one, now many think he's a two, I think he's a one, but as the Celtics won this year for most of the year, they finished second in the East.
0: Yeah.
2: Think about that. Higher than Cleveland. Higher than the Knicks. So you can say what you want about analytics. For years, I've banged on Manalytics. I watch games.
0: Yeah.
2: Durable, tough, 29 a game, D's you up.
0: Colin, look at the stat on the screen. The Celtics in the last 3 seasons without Jaylen Brown, he's sitting injured, whatever, they're 36-6.
2: I know.
0: That is an unbelievable mark. That would be like, hey, J-Mac, take a couple shows off. The ratings soar. It's like, oh, wow. I mean, Colin, that number is staggering. Now, I'll just say this. If you look at the Celtics depth chart, they're going to be good next year. I know people are killing Brad Stevens right now. Well, they're going to win 50 games again. And it's like,
2: also, two things are true. He's also a huge additive to Philadelphia.
0: He is. That's...
2: I mean...
0: We'll see how Tyrese Maxey and Embiid take it, though, when a very ball-centric guy is taking their shots away.
2: All I know is Maxey, Edgecombe, Jaylen Brown.
0: That's tough.
2: No, athletically, 1, 2, and 3 positions, that's the best in the league.
0: But Joel Embiid still thinks he's a one. Who's the one on that team, and who's the two? And who's the three?
2: Well, Brown is the best overall player. Maxey, to me, is the most... electric. Well, I don't even know if I could say that.
0: This could be a personality clash. You know, Joel Embiid has not played well with others. See Ben Simmons back in the day.
2: I look at this now as a 3-star team. I like Edgecombe. I love Maxey. I like Brown a lot.
0: When has that ever worked?
2: I don't know.
0: It becomes a personality clash.
2: But we know this. People do do-overs. People have start-overs. How many people listening or watching our show have been in a company and you just kind of, it's run its course? You go to a new company and you literally, you're like a new person. It's a fresh start. People get divorces. They get happily remarried.
0: Honeymoon
2: men and
0: face.
2: Women. So like Boston, you know, and I'm not blaming Jaylen Brown for all of it, but it felt like it was getting heavy in the live streaming. And it happens. Yeah, it happens in every industry.
0: Remember, Boston added Mitchell Robinson. He's a great offensive rebounder. Second chance. I think Boston is still going to be really good next year. I know guys are freaking out online. Oh, we're blown up. Listen, Paul George, if he can get on the court, you know, when he's not suspended or injured, he's a pretty solid player. And he's not going to be hogging shots.
2: Paul George has been a good player his entire career. Yeah, I don't worry. Paul George has a durability issue. Paul George doesn't have a talent, length, toughness issue. Paul George is a great player.
0: I'll say this. Jaylen Brown against the Celtics on Christmas Day, that feels like a lock.
2: We're seeing more and more of this in sports. It used to be you trade a guy out of conference. You never trade a guy in division.
0: Yeah.
2: I mean, the Knicks, I mean, it's really weird that it's Philadelphia, but I think that's a credit to Daryl Morey, who reportedly, I mean, from what I read this morning, Morey was on the phone 3 weeks ago, a month ago. So Morey was just the most aggressive GM here. That he, you know, Daryl likes transactions, and Daryl was hyper aggressive.
0: Daryl Morey got, they ran him off after the season. Morey was
2: Ganzi.
0: It was, Ganzi's the guy who made it.
2: Yeah. That's right.
0: But Daryl, to your point, though, about the Jaylen Brown trade, he is going to have all those games circled on the calendar, Colin, and he is going to want vengeance on Boston. They essentially said, we don't care about you. We'll trade you in the division. No. We're not worried. That's what that is.
2: Well,
0: you want to ship him to the West. We don't have to see you till the finals. Now they're just like, we don't care. We're not worried about Jaylen Brown.
2: Listen, you do know he's going to win a lot of games in Philadelphia.
0: He will.
2: This also gives Philadelphia, I mean, I don't know Embiid's contract status. I'm not looking at it. But I mean, honestly, if I have those three, Philadelphia's going to be good.
0: They're going to be good.
2: They're going to be wildly athletic.
0: I wonder how Giannis is feeling right now.
2: If you combine the backcourt of Philly and the front court of Miami, it's the greatest. It beat the Jordan's Bulls.
0: Yes, that would be a great team.
2: All right, J-Mac with the news.
5: Well, that's the news.
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5: The Herd Line News.
2: 3 years, $187 million left for Embiid. Whew, that's a lot. Man, we got a lot of stuff here. And fascinating LeBron story. Okay, I'm hearing stuff from American sports fans bashing soccer. And I got to give a reminder to people that's coming up next, The Herd.
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0: All in Spain, take on Austria at 3 Eastern on Fox. Then Cristiano Ronaldo in Portugal clash with Croatia at 7. Finally, in the nightcap, Switzerland-Algeria, 11 p.m. Eastern on FS1.
2: You don't have to like every sport. I've said before, I'm not a big motor sports guy. I'm just not. I got nothing against it. If the Indy car race is on, the Indy 500, I'm in the living room in the last 30, 40 minutes, I'll watch it. But I'm not. I didn't grow up around horse tracks. Some people love horse racing. I didn't grow up around that, honestly. So you like what you like, and that's okay. You know, a lot of people in America, you know, it's like, hey, soccer's boring. I don't think it is. That's my opinion. But yesterday, after the red card, you know, and I try to stay offline mostly, but I heard a lot of this. This is why nobody in America cares about the World Cup. No, they do in record numbers. This is going to shatter World Cup all-time attendance records in the United States. The ratings are like AFC, NFC championship ratings, like Brady against Mahomes. It's going to get those kind of numbers. Allen against Mahomes. We love soccer. Now, MLS, like baseball, we don't much watch in the regular season. We love soccer. And the other thing is, we got to be fair here. You think our sports catalog hasn't had egregious officiating calls? I take you to Denver Buffalo this year, the AFC divisional round game, where Brandon Cooks made a catch. I have watched the replay of this 100 times, and the referee said it's an interception.
1: Oh, that's right.
2: I've seen this 100 times. I still think it's a catch. It changed the Super

0: Super Bowl. Right? Like my argument is Josh Allen advances, Buffalo makes the Super Bowl. I still don't get the call. Oh, that's not the only one. Let's go to 2019, Rams Saints. The pass interference that wasn't called so bad, the NFL overhauled their entire replay system. They overreacted so strongly on the no call, and it was an interference, that they overhauled the system. You want a few more? How about the fact that we just talked about the entire NBA playoffs? SGA flopping. Wemby's flagrance. OG's double dribble. The most iconic moment, arguably but maybe, in the history of the National Basketball Association is the Michael Jordan push-off that wasn't called a push-off. And we celebrate it, and we romanticize it, and we love Michael Jordan, and we should love Michael Jordan. Listen, this stuff happens. Now, Fox Sports Rules analyst Mark Clattenburg had this take. He knows more than I do on the red card.
1: When I watched this in real speed, I didn't think it was much. I thought it was just a coming together of two players. And what you do see is that Balogun's challenge does catch his opponent on the back of the leg. And then when it comes down, it catches his ankle. And that's when the twist of the Bosnia-Herzegovina player's foot twists underneath him. The problem you've got is to reach a criteria of the red card, it has to be some speed, there has to be some force, and there has to be some malice. This lacked that.
0: So that's my take. It was not malicious. It was not intentional. So that's my perception. And I'm not a soccer purist or a soccer expert. But I think it's okay if you're not either and get an opinion. Right? Like, you don't have to watch every Minnesota Twins game. You can still have an opinion if the Twins make the playoffs and you don't agree with umpiring calls. We can go back to Don Dechinger. You can look that one up. We can go back to MJ, Brian Russell, the push, no push. It's the reality of sports. I think so much of this is about intention. Even our judicial system makes it really clear. The difference between an accident and calculated is, in criminal law, is intention. And so, I mean, obviously this is not analogous perfectly, but we don't look at Balogun as a cheap player. You know, it's not like he's a basketball player like Bill Laimbeer or Grayson Allen, where there's a reputation. I mean, for years I defended Draymond Green. I'm like, Draymond Green's a physical player. Dennis Rodman's a physical player. That's how they play. They're not going to give you 28 points on three-pointers. They're physical players. I defended Rodman and Draymond Green forever. Now, I think Draymond Green occasionally crossed the line, same with Rodman, but they were built on toughness and enforcing, and that was their style. That's not Balogun's style. Balogun's brilliant. Balogun's fluid. He's talented. He's a classic number nine striker. He is like as good as we've ever had at that spot. What do we do without him? Ricardo Pepi is my guess. Scored a lot of goals in the Dutch League, 16. He's not as good, but he is a goal scorer. To me, it always comes down to people make mistakes. I make mistakes. You make mistakes. Good God, I talk for 3 hours a day. What's my intention? You know, if J-Mac and I make mistake, what's the intention? Balogun's intention wasn't to hurt anybody. I would argue he wasn't looking at the player. If you'd ask Balogun, okay, what I want you to do is collide with this player and step on his ankle. If he would have tried to do that 20 times, he maybe goes 1 for 20. I mean, just watch it in real time. Watch this in real time. He doesn't really see him. So, you know, the idea that he targeted him, he maliciously attacked him, he didn't really see him. They collide. They're two world-class athletes. So, and I'll say this. I know everybody's freaking out. But if you take this moment out, two goals, nearly two more, aggressive, foot on the gas. I thought it was a perfect night for American soccer if you take this out. And I'll argue, by suspending him and ejecting him, it allowed us some real crisis management in real time, and we answered the bell. To score a goal, a man down, is hard. At the World Cup level, maybe in a friendly as a heavy favorite, at the World Cup level is incredible. So Bosnia is not as talented as we are. You could see that last night about 10, 12 minutes in. By the way, another clean sheet. We got more clean sheets than a Ritz-Carlton. That's the second clean sheet for us. So we thought coming into the World Cup that our weakness was our back end. It's pretty good last night. It's pretty good last night. So, you know, I joked this morning on, you know, social media is that if you have a great vacation with your family, but then on the flight home, there's a 7-hour delay and you're like, man, that was a lousy vacation. No, it was a great vacation with a flight delay. Last night was a great night with a 7-hour flight delay. So you wake up this morning, you're like, what a crappy night. It was an unbelievable vacation. We were smart and resilient and stoic, crisis management, tough. Malik, it was an unbelievable night. We had a flight delay coming home. You like that clean sheets line? I thought about that. Worked on that one all morning. Okay. We got Bob Bradley, Michael Hawley, Marcelo Balboa. Interesting news on LeBron James. This is kind of, it's interesting. Could he re-sign? Could he go back to the Lakers? What's happening? 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
8: Albuquerque Swifties, the TK Bridal Bash hits Cottonwood Mall Saturday, July 11th, starting at 2 p.m. Win AirPods, Taylor Swift, and a chance to win a flyaway trip to see One Republic in L.A. Don't miss this one.
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10: There are a lot of issues in sports that require nuance and subtlety. This is not one of those. The Jaylen Brown trade to Philadelphia will go down as Brad Stevens' Nico Harrison moment. The Celtics are going to drop from the rank of legit NBA title contenders. The Sixers will vault to the top of the Eastern Conference alongside the Knicks. And a year from now, you'll see Stevens on LinkedIn with that green open to work banner around his photo. I'm Chris Mack.
11: 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One of college football's most sordid scandals ever thankfully comes to an end with quarterback Brennan Sorsby running off to the NFL supplemental draft. 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
16: The Herd with Colin Cowherd starts now.
0: Okay, here we go. All right, welcome back. Hour two, Bob Bradley in a couple of minutes. Just an absolutely glorious night with a red card that felt a little egregious, but Malik Tillman, our back end, a man down, Mauricio Pochettino. How do you not fall in love with this team? I don't know how you don't fall in love with this team. I'm watching some of these big brands struggle and play passive, and we're so aggressive. I want to get back to the Jaylen Brown gets traded to the Sixers. First of all, I think it's a great move by the Sixers, but my takeaway is chill out, Celtic fans. Tatum, Peyton Pritchard, Derek White, Paul George, Mitchell Robinson, potentially Trey Murphy. That team could get to the finals. Listen, there's an argument. Like Elon Musk is a genius. Mark Zuckerberg, similarly. Not always easy to work with. Not always easy to work for. Can wear people out. I mean, there's an argument. Jaylen Brown literally is the smartest player in professional sports. He was holding Harvard lectures at 21. He was in an MIT robotics class. I mean, I couldn't find the building that was in. He was at an MIT robotics session when he secured the largest contract in NBA history. He's obviously brilliant. But, you know, can he be a little heavy? I've said this for years. Aaron Rodgers, who also, like Brown, went to Cal. and I was told this by two Packer players years ago, is that Aaron was moody and Aaron was heavy, and sometimes we don't want to be enlightened. We just want to be teammates. Listen, I'm seeing stuff leak out about Jaylen Brown from the Celtics side, like Derek White had a better year. What? So, you know, nobody's questioning he's good. He's great. But the analytics don't love him. His contract is massive. And in about 3 weeks, I think he's eligible for an extension. Paul George isn't. They can move off Paul George's contract by the trading deadline or next year. Boston's going to be good. Philly could be great. Brown's amazing and brilliant. But sometimes, I mean, I would tell you this. The smartest people I've ever worked with, I won't say for, I try to avoid bosses. The smartest people I've ever worked with in my life can be heavy. And it's hard. I've never suffered from that. You know, stuff comes in one ear, out the next, I forget it. That's the good thing to having ADHD. I don't remember anything. But, you know, the Celtics are like, it's time. Let's not get rigid. We got a title. He's still going to market. He's a great player. That's where we are. Okay, Bob Bradley is now joining us live. You can catch all his stuff, World Cup Now, on Fox Sports YouTube channel. All right, I thought, you know, sometimes, Bob, you don't plan stuff, but it's good for you. And I thought the red card, us having to play a man down, that's crisis management. And I think we got better as a soccer team by the end of the night based on that. As a former coach of our national team, do you buy into that a little bit?
1: I buy into that 100%. I would say that the game as a whole was different than the other games. So we had to understand things. We had to manage better. We had to be patient. Bosnia wanted a slow game. They wanted to keep everything in front of them. And so we had to wait for moments to come to go fast. And when they did come, off we went. And that's a credit a lot to Balogun, because as the focal point of the attack, in every advantage, he is relentless with runs, with power, with speed. So that was awesome. And then look, to get to the second half, now we've got a 1-0 lead. We're down a man. And we found such a good balance between finding ways to still step up and be aggressive, and other moments of just being compact and organized. It was really smart.
0: Bob, let me ask you, I know in football, which I know better, in football, like a lot of NFL teams, a majority of their practice is what they call red zone situations, crisis moments. When you were coaching the United States men's national team, did you ever have sessions or practices where you, in the middle of it, said, okay, we lost Landon Donovan. We lost our star. We're a man down. Adjust. Do you coach for that?
1: You do. When you put teams together in training, you don't always play the first 11 against the next 11. You rotate some players. You make some changes. You create some situations where one team is down a man. So you're constantly trying to challenge the team to be ready for whatever happens on the field.
0: Your take on the red card, it was initially not even a yellow. So to go from a non-yellow to a suspension feels really heavy to me. How did you view it?
1: I have two views. First is just generally in all sports, we want consistency. And we just get frustrated when we see things and it doesn't look the same one game versus the other game. In terms of our football, I sometimes ask, what are we doing? Because if you slow a play down and you freeze it, you can make anything look bad.
0: So that's right.
1: We've got to find some version of the flagrant one that allows the call to recognize a bad foul, but understand it just is not a red card.
0: You know, I was saying this, and Bob, and again, I'm going to lean on you here. Obviously, two yellows or a red. I said, I love when sports tweak things. The VAR didn't exist before like 2018. The hydration breaks. So soccer, baseball, all these sports tweak. Could I argue that as the stakes are raised in the World Cup knockout stage, maybe not in the group stage, maybe not in the European Championship or Copa, but in the knockout stage of the World Cup, that you have two levels of red cards. First level automatic ejection, but no suspension. Second level red card is both. That would be an outrageous, egregious, intentional. Does that make sense, or is that too, would that deviate too much from history?
1: No, it does make sense, and all sports need to find ways to adapt. So far in this World Cup, what have we seen? We've seen stars. And so as we get into the knockout phase, quarterfinals, semifinals, we don't want days where those stars are in the stands. We want to see them on the field.
0: I thought, Bob, VAR was created to get the kind of right, wrong, like goal, no goal, offsides, not offsides. I didn't think replay was about discussing intensity of compact. Like, I always thought it was like, basically, for a ball, is it in or is it out, offsides or no offsides? Were you surprised that they used it with no yellow card for an intensity argument?
1: It's a real challenge how you use VAR, because there are plays in our game that, regardless of how you look at it, it's 50-50 or 51-49. And when we are using VAR to look and almost referee the game a second time or a third time, it still comes down to the human eye. And so we want exact calls, but the game just doesn't work that way.
0: I'm watching Mexico's dominance at Azteca. I couldn't tell you the last time they lost there. I'm watching our, you know, Santa Clara. I think Seattle is as good a soccer city as North America has. Ricardo Pepi is scored 16 goals in the Dutch league. He's obviously capable. He's not Balogun, but he's darn capable. Is Seattle, in this perfect world, as Belgium is older, they get shorter rest than the group stage. Could I make an argument? The one place that may be worth half a goal to us is Seattle, and it's the perfect destination being our star down.
1: In this World Cup, I think we're seeing many stadiums that give us a half goal or a goal, because the response in the country and inside the stadium has been amazing. And Seattle is also special. It's a place where the U.S. has always played well. The fans are really loud. So I expect that that's going to work in our favor.
0: Okay, without Balogun, Pulisic's the setup man. Will he need to be more aggressive? I thought my only criticism last night, and I don't know if it's on Pochettino, I didn't get enough of Pulisic in the first 15 to 20 minutes. I did later. There was an energy burst. But now he doesn't have Balogun. He doesn't have his cleanup hitter. He doesn't have his nine, his striker. Do you go in with a completely different game plan?
1: No. I think if we leave the position, the nine, out for a second, and we look at the other nine field players, the relationships, the ideas, the movements are in total sync right now. And so what changes is just the profile of the striker. Balogun, direct. Like I said earlier, relentless. Pepi, a little bit more of a link-up player, but he's still smart. And I think in his own way, he can find advantages in the box, and he's a good finisher. So I think the rest of the football, the understanding between Tillman and McKenney and Pulisic and Robinson and Dest, this part doesn't change at all. And then we just have a different type of striker, and hopefully he can get some chances and take advantage.
0: What does Belgium do that concerns you?
1: Belgium is the best team that we will have faced in this World Cup, but they're also not the Belgium of a few years ago.
0: No.
1: But they have some players that are capable at any moment of making a big play. And so, of all things, yesterday, De Bruyne comes out at halftime. He's been one of their stars for a long time. I don't know what will happen, because in the second half, when they needed to push the game, it happened with a lot of guys that came on the field. But De Bruyne sees certain windows, sees certain passes, can play certain balls that if the defender tunes out for a second, he can make you pay. So it's the quality of some of their best players that will be a little bit different than we've seen so far in this World Cup.
0: Yeah, it's funny. Balogun has a little bit, Messi is probably the best I've ever seen. There's an intuition. There's a sense of where the ball, they used to say this, Bob, about Wayne Gretzky. He knew where the puck was before it got there. And I feel like Balogun's got that kind of, I don't know if it's EQ, I don't know what it is, but Balogun is always in the right place at the right time. Do you coach that? Am I overstating it? What does it mean?
1: As a striker, He just recognizes the moments when there's an advantage. And then, as I said earlier, he runs hard. And so the defenders, they get worn out. They deal with a guy who just keeps coming and coming and coming. He doesn't need a lot of service. He just needs that in the right moments, they look for him and balls get played. And now he's going to take advantage. And so even Tillman's pass, it doesn't work perfectly. But when the ball comes loose, Balogun is faster to the second ball, and he's a great finisher.
0: So there was a little private discussion between a couple of our lads before the Malik Tillman free kick. And they were whispering, and they, you know, it's, and I was thinking to myself, you know, don't look at the wall. Don't like give it away. So what do you think they were discussing in that moment?
1: Yeah, you always put a group of players over the ball, and then there's a little discussion of what does the wall look like? Is this going to be more a right-footed shot, a left-footed shot? By having multiple players over the ball, you're also hiding what's going to happen. But I think it was pretty clear that with all the disguise that Tillman was going to take it, and his technique to get the ball up and over the wall from that distance is fantastic.
0: That was something else. That was just, you know, it's so interesting because you've been in these shoes. You've been here before. And, you know, and I've watched you coach. And after that kick, I watched Mauricio. He was like us. He was like me on my couch. I just thought it was so, I want to go back to the red card. When the red card happens, we got a little bit lucky, Bob, because 4 minutes later, there was a hydration break. So we got a little tactical reboot. I did feel for about a minute after the red card, we were trying to get our sea legs a little bit. We weren't quite sure, should we be aggressive? Should we be passive? Did you sense that, or did you feel they were under control immediately?
1: I think for a few minutes we needed to get our bearings. And these hydration breaks can help you in certain situations.
0: Oh, yeah.
1: And that was one. And then I think there's a few ideas. There's encouragement. And then at that point, it's not simply what the coaches are saying. It's a chance for players to talk to each other. And you want to find, like I said earlier, some balance. You don't want to just drop deep and defend for 30 minutes in your box. But you want to be smart. You hear always about being compact. So the distances between players become very important. And then as the one player steps up, you just need the rest of the team to move up a little bit with him so that the spaces are really kept tight.
0: Bob, this has been fantastic. His Fox YouTube page on the World Cup. I will say, Bob, I think I've watched everybody play three times, at least parts of it. France is the only team I watch, and I think we don't match up with them. We don't look the same. How do you feel about that?
1: France is incredible, and to your point, man, when they attack, they have players that are so good, and their understanding that they have created in this World Cup in their attacking play, and they're also balanced. Their central defenders are so strong and so athletic. So, yes, there's the top team. And then there's a next group, and I think we are starting to make a clear statement that we're ready to be in that next group.
0: I don't know if England can beat Mexico and Azteca. Do you have a strong opinion on that?
1: I don't think they're sure of what's going to hit them, because when you go in there and you don't have enough time to acclimatize, that altitude hits you hard. And when you make hard runs, the time it takes to recover takes longer. So they are going to deal with something that's very new. I'm sure their sports science people have been planning and preparing, but when you get there, it's not easy.
0: Yeah. All right, Bob Bradley, Fox Sports YouTube channel. As always, Coach, I appreciate you stopping by our show. It's been great.
1: Thanks for having me.
0: As always. Yeah, it's. I can remember years ago, out of college, I got a job in Las Vegas, which is the desert, and I'd never been to Lake Tahoe before. And at the time, I was like, you know, I was running a lot, and I don't know I was doing that, but I got into running for a while, and I went up to Lake Tahoe in the summer in the elevation. And I literally was getting winded, in this house on the mountain, walking up the stairs to the kitchen. That's like, I'm exhausted. It's 9:30 in the morning. I just walked from the basement upstairs. So, you know, Azteca, Mexico City, which is, I've been told, the greatest food city in the world. It's supposed to be unbelievable. But if you're not, 2,000 feet higher elevation than Denver, which we call, Mile High City. So I don't know. When's the last time they lost? Mexico lost in Azteca. It has been a while. I am utterly confused by a LeBron James story. I do not understand this. I wonder, can we get Rich Paul on the show? Does he have time? I don't understand this story. So I don't want a strong opinion on it because I don't understand it. I'll get to it in a second. Over the years, successful people don't just rely on motivation. Motivation comes and goes. They rely on routines. The workout gets done. It's on the schedule. The meeting gets handled because it's on the calendar. The habits become automatic. That's why I've been taking M-Drive every morning with my coffee for years. Now my staff does. At 40, there's biology. 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I do not understand this LeBron story next.
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6: Tom Charania, who I trust, been around, knows his stuff, got a million sources. LeBron James is now willing to sign a veteran minimum at $3.9 million annually. Well, then just go back to the Lakers. LeBron James and agent Rich Paul said, quote, LeBron wants a pursuit of complete happiness. The quote is complete happiness. Okay. He wasn't happy in L.A.? I know he was overjoyed they drafted his son. I was told from a source that would know LeBron loves L.A. His family loves L.A. They should. So, and if the Lakers would have gone to Rich and LeBron, I mean, maybe they did. I don't think they would. If they would have gone to LeBron and offered him $3.9 million, I think they would have had every right to say, guys, give me a freaking break on this. I mean, LeBron's a businessman. You know, he knows what he's doing. I think if they would have offered him 3.9, he would have been fittingly annoyed. And I think Rich Paul would have been reasonably ticked off. But now it says he'll play for 3.9 and he wants to seek happiness. Now, I would say this. Happiness is like a rainbow. Some days you start the day happy, you end the day. I tell my kids this all the time. Dad, I want to be happy. And I'm like, what does that mean? That's, you could see a rainbow in the morning and be happy, hear birds chirping and be happy, and then somebody breaks up with you an hour later and you're crying. Like, happiness doesn't last an entire day. There is no Valhalla. There's no perfect happiness. But I was told he really liked L.A. Now, I understand the angst with, for a year, Austin Reeves being more highly compensated. But Austin and LeBron get along great. That's another thing I've been told. They really like each other. LeBron James embraced Austin Reeves. And LeBron doesn't embrace all the young guys. Kyle Kuzma, Lonzo Ball. LeBron always embraced Austin Reeves. So I know that's not a problem. Luka loves him. LeBron loves Austin Reeves. You can watch him play. Remember when, who's the defensive guy? The Lakers got undrafted, plays for OKC. Alex Caruso. LeBron loved Alex Caruso. I mean, you could tell because Caruso was such a dog on the defensive end. Like, LeBron will show you who he likes with his body language. He's always liked Austin Reeves. So here's Rich Paul on LeBron's future.
7: Once he got to a place to where he said, listen, man, I understand where things are, and I get it. I know that's where I could probably make the most money. But, you know, for me, where I'm at today, you know, it's probably not the best thing for me to do. I probably would just go away from that. So I said, are you 100% sure? And he said, yes, I'm 100% sure that that's not a place I would want to return.
6: Okay, so that I'm going to take from the Max Kellerman, Rich Paul discussion there that the Lakers never offered him 3.9. Because if LeBron told Rich Paul and Rich Paul just told us, I can probably make the most money there, then the Lakers didn't offer him 3.9. And I think that would be insulting. I mean, it'd be insulting to walk up to Tom Brady in Tampa and say, we'd like you to have the league minimum. I mean, you just don't do that.

0: That's not classy. Like you can say I'll give you 15. I'm not going to say you're going to be the lowest paid guy in the roster or among them. All right, J-Mac with the news.
1: No.
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3: This is the Herdline News.
4: All right, Colin, let's go to USA, Bosnia. Still a lot of meat on that bone. Obviously, the Malik Tillman goal was incredible. But did you know this? Tillman had his foot stepped on and had to switch his boots out at halftime, Colin.
0: Yeah.
4: That great stuff on the interview with Jenny Taft. Here it is, Tillman talking about it.
5: I was in pain, but my shoe was cut. So this is why I changed the boot. Yeah. Someone stepped on me. But yeah, it's just pain, I guess. Nothing too bad.
4: Now, I think we have a photo of it. The bloody sock. They're calling this the most famous bloody sock since Curt Schilling, if you remember that one in the MLB postseason. Yeah. There it is. That's pretty gnarly. And I had to change out the right boot. And, of course, he bangs home the game-winning kick. Great call from Stu Holden. Predicted that.
0: Landon Donovan, before this, had the greatest goal for the United States men's national team ever.
4: Yes.
0: That was the greatest goal ever. I think this is the greatest free kick. I'll be totally honest about this. I mean, this is how gifted Malik Tillman is. I don't think we could have ever made that. Maybe Landon Donovan could. Maybe Pulisic could.
4: Clint Dempsey in his prime, he could bend it.
0: We just have not had many athletes that can do this. That is world class. That is Mbappe. That's what the greats do. That's something we just didn't have in our arsenal.
4: Yeah.
0: That is
4: we got everything now. We can do everything, Colin. I mean, I'm reading some of these analytic nerdy soccer guys. They're saying, listen, we may not even need Balogun to beat Belgium. That's how poorly they've performed. Again, just the analytics.
0: I watched Belgium, Senegal. I watched the whole thing, and Belgium was outplayed. And then Senegal got kind of strangely passive late and got Belgium back into it. But it was funny. I'm talking to Jason. I'm texting him, and I'm like, I literally was watching, and it was 2-1. I went to the kitchen to get clear-eyed, just a club soda.
4: Yeah,
0: I went to the kitchen, and I'm like, I text Jason. I'm like, man, we got another good team eliminated. He's like, what are you talking about? Belgium just equalized it. I'm like, what?
4: Oh.
0: I went back down the hall, and it's like, oh, my God. I mean, we've had some wild finishes.
4: Yeah. Now, listen, you never want to get ahead of yourself, but Spain is playing here in about 90 minutes. If you want to start scouting for the quarterfinal matchup, USA-Spain,
0: let's slow down.
4: You can check out Spain. Spain has not given up a goal yet in the group play. Pretty decent squad there.
0: Can I throw this at you?
4: Please.
0: Because of the technology and the helmet, home field advantage in the NFL is down to, I think, about a point and a half. I mean, Green Bay maybe 2 points, or New Orleans maybe 2 points, but largely, SoFi maybe like half a point. But largely, home field advantage in our football has been reduced because of the equipment in the helmet. I'm trying to think, and we watched the New York Knicks go to Philly. New York Knicks, home or away, didn't matter where they played. So I've watched basketball. It did not matter for the Knicks. Is soccer and baseball, it's always been about pitching. If I've got the better pitcher, I can quiet a crowd very quickly. Is soccer now maybe at the World Cup level because of the intensity of the crowds? You're seeing winning streaks at Azteca. There's no other sport.
4: Yeah.
0: That has 7-year winning streaks at a home stadium. I'm watching this World Cup. There is no question that being on our soil has elevated our team. If this game was in Belgium, I don't think we win.
4: No, yeah.
0: I think Seattle is absolutely worth half a goal to a goal. I really do. Yeah.
4: Well, it's interesting because, you saw Pulisic on the sideline yesterday just trying to fire the crowd up. Let's hear it. And people are going crazy. You're not getting that overseas. Hell, Canada advanced to the knockouts and won a game. Well, Canada, what have they ever done in the World Cup? And now you get a couple home games. You're on U.S. soil now. And it's like, oh my gosh, Mexico at home rolling. I mean, I think home field is a lot, Colin. This is just
0: magical.
4: What a great July. All right, let's move back to the NBA and this Jaylen Brown trade to the Sixers. I didn't realize how big of a blockbuster it was. We're at the point now that the Sixers, according to The Athletic, are expressing interest in LeBron James. Now, there's a couple layers to this, Colin. For starters, I'm just going to ask, Is LeBron, he's still good, 21, 7, and 6, or whatever he averaged. Is he at this stage going to be like a difference maker to put someone over the top? If you're like top four in the East.
0: Oh, wait, wait.
4: Well,
0: oh,
4: maybe he makes you one.
0: Okay,
4: so, is he doing that?
0: Well, in Philadelphia. So here's what you have in Philadelphia. Youth, maxi explosive, young. Edgecombe, crazy explosive, young. Jaylen Brown, prime. Super athletic. That usually translates to, if you do get hurt, you recover faster. You're going to get a lot of games from those guys. One of the things that hurts LeBron in LA is Austin Reeves' durability issues, Luka's durability issues. For LeBron to go to a team, now you could say Embiid's got issues. Absolutely fair. But if you told me Edgecombe, Maxey, Brown, and LeBron, this team, I think, athletically would protect him. Embiid's a rim protector, would protect LeBron. I don't think there's any question. LeBron in Philadelphia would be a really good fit.
4: I did not anticipate you going there. So my question would be, Maxey is like a 30-point-a-game guy in the playoffs. He's extraordinary offensively. Jaylen Brown's going to eat at some of that. And you know Joel Embiid, if he's healthy, he's going to want the ball. And because Joel Embiid feels like it's his team. Whose team is it going to be if LeBron shows up?
0: Well,
4: I mean, again, it's Wemby's team. You know it's SGA's team. It's Jalen Brunson's team. I don't know who the guy is in Philly.
0: No, listen, this is a very fair question. The only downside to Jaylen Brown to the Sixers, and I think it's the only downside, you can say the contract's big, but VJ Edgecombe is free basically for 4 years. Right? So you're paying, you know, you got a freebie there who's an all-star-ish level gifted player. So my take is, and it's a very legitimate criticism, this matters in the NBA. I don't think it should, but it does. Jaylen Brown clearly viewed himself as a one. I think he is a one. I think Tatum's a better one, but it's inches, not feet. It's like when LeBron went to Miami, Bosch had been a one. It was D-Wade, City, and LeBron. And reportedly, after about three practices, D-Wade went, it's LeBron's team. That's not LeBron now. LeBron's not at that level, although he's not that far off. But I do think the tension will be Brown just averaged 30 points. He's not going to 22. And Maxey is still an ascending great player. He's not going to 19. And Edgecombe is just damn good. He's going to create points. So will there be a little, I don't want to overhype it, but I do think that's a real thing in the NBA. Yeah. I don't think that's a football thing or a baseball thing.
4: Well, usually because it's just the quarterback, right? In the NFL, the quarterback runs a show. After the game, the media goes to the quarterback. And that guy sets the agenda for the kind of the narrative. Colin, after the game, who are you going to? You going to Maxey? You going to Brown? Embiid? I think this is a real thing, the Sixers. It's not going to be easy. Nick Nurse has a tall order here.
0: Yeah, I'm not saying it's easy. I will say this, is that I don't think Jaylen Brunson is the most talented, Nick. I think OG is. Yeah. But Jaylen Brunson is viewed as the closer just because of his guile, his toughness, his smarts, his ability to kind of Steve Nash, get a shot off despite smaller size. It'll be interesting to watch the Sixers. Who's your closer? Yeah. Now, I could argue what'll make them lethal. If I'm Nick Nurse, I can argue, you don't know who my closer is. I can go to Embiid. I can go to Brown. Yeah. Wow. I got three closers. I think you can sell that to your team. But if you go on a 7-game losing streak, you know, that's a harder sell. If you're winning, you can change closers. I think if you struggle, and Philadelphia may not struggle. If I told you Embiid played 58 games, you know this is a top three seed in the East.
4: Yeah.
0: Easily.
4: Where are we on LeBron? It works with the Sixers? You think he does?
0: I think so.
4: But is that the best fit for him? I know this is a different question.
0: Well,
4: but
0: he wants to play with good players. He's not going somewhere to lose.
4: So I don't think he could go to the Spurs, right? That's Wemby's show, man.
0: Listen, and this is not a knock on Rich Paul or LeBron. This is Wemby's franchise.
4: Yeah, I don't think it's going to work.
0: If LeBron went there and they won a title, LeBron would get a lot of credit and probably deservedly so. I don't think you do that to Wemby. I think it's his franchise.
4: Yeah. So, and again, I know this is harsh. We like LeBron. Colin, I just don't know that he moves the needle anywhere right now. I know that sounds harsh. Weird. Find the team.
0: Philadelphia. He is, when has LeBron ever played with scorers and doesn't get them the ball in appropriate spots? He is one of the best passers in this league for 20 years. He's not as flashy as Magic. LeBron is an absolutely A-class distributor. You go watch LeBron highlights. When LeBron passes, if you ever notice this, it's never at a guy's feet. It is literally in shooting.
4: But when he plays with bigs, what do they become? Go to the three-point line and make me shots, Kevin Love, Chris Bosh. Well, I don't want you clogging the lane.
0: Could I argue Embiid likes to shoot outside more than I'm comfortable with anyway?
4: He's terrible outside.
0: Embiid loves to drift outside. Anthony Davis didn't, but Embiid loves to drift outside. LeBron?
4: Yeah. Davis is the best big LeBron's played with. You're right. Yeah, that's fair. Inside. All right, final story, Colin, is Caleb Williams, your guy in Chicago. He's talking about completion percentage. That was a big knock on him last year, 58%, one of the worst in the league. Here he is on a podcast, Caleb, talking about his completion percentage and how he needs to improve.
2: Obviously, I want to get that up, get the completion percentage up. But some of the things that I do on the field negatively impacts that. So, it's all right. We'll get it up this year. Just to shut everybody up. So we'll get it up. We'll make everybody's heart feel warm and lovely. And it'll also help us, in the long run of winning games.
4: He's right down there with J.J. McCarthy in completion percentage. He was. It's just a fact. I'm sorry.
0: The greater the horsepower, the less concerned I am with your completion percentage.
4: Well, I'm joking.
0: If he got to 61.5%, I mean, first of all, he went into last season. We were concerned about sacks. He didn't get sacked. I mean, literally, we were concerned about, okay, will he be good late in game? He was great. He made huge leaps last year. He didn't improve on everything, but of the five things that needed work, he was better at four, and I think this will be the year that he cleans it up and gets the 62%.
4: When are we getting your USC guy, Caleb Williams, on the show, Colin?
0: He's a big deal. He's not easy to get on the show. It's nothing against him. He's just busy.
4: He's got stuff going on.
0: He's the Chicago Bears quarterback. It's kind of a big deal. J-Mac with the news.
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0: Walker Kessler, a legitimate defensive big, which you better have now in the West with Wemby and OKC's front line and Jokic, a legitimate defensive big. 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
0: James Dolan is not for bringing the band back together next year. I agree with Dolan. 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
4: Mexico and England at 8 Eastern. Then Monday, following the United States win over Bosnia and Herzegovina, they head to Seattle to take on Belgium at 8 Eastern. 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
0: I try not to be a jealous person, but J-Mac at the stadium last night in Santa Clara, not going to lie, I would have traded spots. This is interesting. John Strong, the voice of Fox Soccer, was on our show yesterday, had a premonition about Malik Tillman.
6: I think Malik Tillman would be next in line. And he's someone who I think goes below the radar a little bit because he's not a very flashy player, but he takes a lot of set pieces. This is exactly the type of game that is going to very possibly be won by everyone other than Pulisic, Balogun, and Weston McKennie, because they're going to get all the defensive attention.
0: Well, he was right. Here it is. Can we do sound up for the audience? If you haven't seen it, sure you have. Landon Donovan, probably the most memorable goal in United soccer history from the men's side. here's Malik.
7: If there's anyone on the field that can float it in to that top corner, it's that man.
8: Tillman! It's ahead! Malik Tillman! 2-0 United States!
7: Tillman delivers for the United States. Make the keeper work. And boy, does he. Intense focus, lines up for power, and just bangs it.
0: I want to talk a little bit about the Lakers. So a lot was made of all the new players they have. And one of the things that was discussed was, boy, they overpaid for Walker Kessler. And they really overpaid for a big. You got to be honest about this. Have you guys noticed what has happened since the emergence of Wemby getting to the finals? I mean, the first couple years in the league, he wasn't changing the league. This year, Wemby and a bunch of kids got to the finals. Well, watch what's happening with GMs. I mean, OKC, Sam Presti, brilliant guy, already had Hartenstein and Chet Holmgren. He drafts a 7'3" guy from Spain. A wall. What does Brad Stevens do? First guy he wants, Mitchell Robinson from the Knicks, to weaken the Knicks and strengthen the Celtics. I mean, Walker Kessler was going to get paid. And is he probably worth closer to $29 million or $32? Probably a little overpaid. You worry a little bit about the shoulder and durability. Sometimes, you know, it would be wonderful if you could buy your house at the perfect time. Sometimes you get a job, you move to a market, a little bit of a housing bubble, you buy a house, and you're not going to make as much. You know, you get caught in a bubble. It's a little bit of a center bubble. We've talked about this. J-Mac brought this up 2-3 years ago. I thought it was right. We got into a wide receiver bubble where suddenly every wide receiver wants $30 million a year, and you're like, well, that's what we paid quarterbacks 3 years ago. That's a lot of money considering most of the good teams in the NFL right now, probably 8 of 10, play in cold weather. So in December and January, good luck throwing the ball deep downfield. Tyreek Hill's amazing. But in the end, if you're playing in Baltimore or Buffalo or Kansas City, or you know, you're not getting a lot of deep throws. It's windy cold. So I think we're in a little bit, because of the Wemby cultural shift in the league, we're in a little bit of a center bubble, and you're not getting anybody of value. At value, you're just not getting any houses here for sale that have dropped their price. But he's actually what he needs. I remember when Steve Ballmer bought the Clippers, and everybody, I think he spent $2 billion cash, and he's the richest owner by a long shot in the NBA. I think if you look at his net worth, it's more than like 27 of the other owners combined. He is among rich guys. He's really rich. I think he makes a month is that $1 billion on Microsoft dividends, which aren't even tied to the stock price or something like that? So when he bought the Clippers, everybody said, oh, it's an outrageous price tag, $2 billion. And I remember saying at the time, he bought it cash, so it's a straight $2 billion. He's never selling it. And so what does it matter? Is it going to be worth more than $2 billion? Yes. Right? So he wasn't worried about timing. What he was worried about is, I may never get another shot to get a big market NBA franchise. And so it's just like, if you find the house of your dreams, you and your husband, you and your wife can argue about it. But if that's like, the school district's perfect, it's safe, I like the neighborhood, there's parks nearby, dogs, we got a backyard, I'm not going to get tied up on the price. You've got, you know, you own your own business, you're not tied to a contract. Like, you can argue about overpriced, underpriced. 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I think Walker Kessler is what the Lakers needed. 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
13: United States advanced to the 2026 World Cup round of 16 with a resilient 2-0 victory over Bosnia and Herzegovina. Flo Balogun opened the scoring just before halftime, but was red carded in the 64th minute. Down to 10 men, Malik Tillman sealed the historic win with a spectacular 82nd minute free kick. I'm Addie Bates.
14: This is The Herd.
0: You got to be consistent.
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0: James Dolan is not for bringing the band back together next year. I agree with Dolan. 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
34: A better life with Dr. Sanjay Gupta.
15: As someone who's been married nearly 25 years, I'll tell you, there's a lot of great things about having a spouse. And according to a new study out of the University of Miami Health System, marriage might even be linked to a lower risk of cancer. Why? Well, the researchers said people who are married are less likely to engage in risky behavior. They're more likely to get a nudge to go to regular preventive medicine appointments and screenings. And they have a partner to share the load of family obligations, household chores, and finances. No one is saying you should get married in the pursuit of better health. But if you are single, how can you build a strong support system to maybe get some of these same benefits? Do your own research, find out what's important, and then hold members of your squad accountable and let them hold you accountable as well. That can provide a lot of support. I'm Dr. Sanjay Gupta, helping you live a better life.
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0: Okay, here we go. All right, welcome in Michael Hawley, who is a journalism professor at Boston University, six-time New York Times best-selling author. That's a lot of best-selling author titles. Sports host, NBC Sports Boston, Michael Hawley. We bring him on three or four times a year if we can. And on the Jaylen Brown trade. Yeah, I don't get all this. The Celtics are going to be terrible. Jason Tatum, Peyton Pritchard, Mitchell Robinson, Paul George, Derek White, and the rumor is now they have the assets to go after Trey Murphy. That could be a finals team. And that's not a knock on Jaylen Brown, but that analytically is a long athletic team. There's a little worry about Jason Tatum's durability, but we got to be fair here. Not really. You know, I think it's his salary, and I think it's an analytics thing, and he'd gotten a little heavy. I don't think calling out, saying it was your favorite year of all time, probably didn't play well in the room. All right, yesterday the USA beat Bosnia and Herzegovina. And to me, it's as dramatic and emotional in the history of United States men's national team soccer. However, let's talk about the red card that was issued, inappropriately in my opinion, to Fowler and Balogun. First of all, intention matters, even in our judicial system. That's the difference between like an accident and calculated. This was not intentional. I'm not sure he even saw the player. Secondly, the VAR, the review system, was created for facts, like goal, no goal, offsides, not offsides. It wasn't created to decipher intensity arguments, because everything in slow-mo, as Hollywood directors know, everything looks more malicious in slow-mo. I mean, initially, the play didn't even draw a yellow card. So you go from no yellow card to a suspension? That is a mile leap that feels inappropriate. Referees also have to consider the stakes. World Cup, elimination, knockout stage. NFL does this in preseason. The NFL will send messages through their officials in preseason. But once the season starts, you call the game. In a knockout stage, this is a Super Bowl. It's a conference championship. It's an NBA final. A suspension due to a slow motion replay. There's also inconsistency. Messi's looked just like this. He didn't even get a yellow card. Like, what's going on here? Is that because he's Messi and it's Argentina? And the fact that this is not reversible when we don't have a game at the knockout stage for several days, 4 or 5 days, it feels very archaic. I know I'm an American. What do I know about soccer? Listen, here's the good news. It was a great night. Outside of that, it was virtually a perfect night. The resilience this team showed and the maturity this team showed, even these same players 4 years ago, could not have done this. We just weren't good enough. We weren't mature enough. We weren't experienced enough. But now all these players, 13 guys from that World Cup, a learning experience, all the friendlies, European play, to this World Cup, and to be down a man when he gets suspended, clinging to a 1-0 lead, Bosnia got some great shots on goal. The soccer gods were on our side. They got a couple of great looks. We're a man down. This is intense, and it is difficult. I just felt the maturity, the fight, the resilience. And then Malik Tillman with, in my opinion, as good a goal, a free kick, I've ever seen in a World Cup from the United States. Here it is.
1: If there's anyone on the field that can float it in to that top corner, it's that man. Tillman! It's in! Malik Tillman! 2-0 United States! Tillman delivers for the United States. Make the keeper work. And boy, does he. Intense focus, lines up for power, and just bangs it.
0: Change that jersey, and it looks like Messi or Ronaldo. That is unbelievable. There were a half dozen moments when Balogun was ejected. We could have regressed. We could have unraveled. But as the kids say, we never crashed out. We were stoic. We were smart. We were resilient. That was crisis management on display. Our stoicism, our fight, our EQ, our IQ. I mean, our attacking players and our midfielders, folks, we have depth. I mean, to curl that ball over that wall, that is messy. We could have scored two other goals, but appropriately, there was an offsides. And these hydration breaks, criticize them all you want. 5 minutes after that red card, hydration break time for the United States, which was a tactical reset. Again, the soccer gods a little bit on our side last night. That tactical reboot was essential. We got more aligned. But now, Ricardo Pepi will be the fill-in, I imagine, against Belgium. We're either a pick'em or slightly favored. I think we'll win. I think Seattle is worth half a goal. You know, they say in the NFL, a home field can be worth 2 points to a field goal. I think Seattle's worth half a goal. It's worth shots on goal. It's the best North American soccer city, in my opinion. And Miami's great. And Kansas City's great. And LA's great. And I mean, New York and Philadelphia, Chicago. But a big part of succeeding at the World Cup is coping. Coping with a bad card. Coping with a bad call. Coping with an injury. We coped at an incredibly high level last night. Here's Mauricio Pochettino on that red card.
2: For me, never is a red card. Watching after on TV, and never was the intention to step up of the player. That was a normal action in football that happened because by accident, and it's never intentional. That is why, for me, it's never red card.
0: Okay, so I want to go on and expand on that. So FIFA's reputation globally, there has been a reputation in soccer as a whole, really soccer as a whole. Integrity, corruption. Of all the sports, I would argue soccer needs checks and balances. I don't like one referee having that much power. I said this for years about Roger Goodell. I didn't like Roger Goodell handling suspensions. Like, have a committee. Men, women, player, ex-player, executive, have a committee. That's too much power for a commissioner. Can't be one man's worldview on suspensions. I mean, Bosnia had no yellow cards in the first half. There were no yellow cards. That was one of the more physical first halves in the World Cup. And Bosnia is not as skilled as us. Bosnia knew their way to beat us was rough up Fowler and Balogun and Christian Pulisic and Weston McKennie. They knew that was the route to success. And they went after him. I mean, go to the first 15, 20 minutes. That was, J-Mac was there. That was physical. And there were no yellow cards. And yet an incidental contact is a suspension? Like, to me, it felt like overcompensation. It's like, okay, there's been some passivity in the officiating. Now we're going to levy the fine. Here comes the anvil. It didn't feel right. Like, sometimes, and you don't have to be an expert to suggest something. I'm not a soccer expert. Like I'm not a movie critic. I'm not a music expert. I'm not an expert really at anything, right? Parenting, being a husband, being a sportscaster. But I have eyes. I can see stuff. I mean, Balogun's not even watching the player. So to me, would they have called that on Messi in Argentina? If the World Cup was in Argentina, didn't it feel a little bit like, you know, America, you're not quite at that level yet. There's some things you have to, there's stages and steps. Don't get ahead of yourself. I mean, again, I'm not a conspiracy guy. It felt to me way, way over the top. I mean, Fowler and Balogun, of all our players, is not a guy that you think of as, well, that guy is, he'll lower the boom on you. He's our most skilled striker. He's a phenomenal young skilled talent. But I mean, I don't see it. Here was Landon Donovan after the win.
3: They are a better team than Bosnia. More talented, better in the attacking, and they had all the ball all the game. And then real adversity. The Turkey game was a little adversity. This was real adversity. Rolled up their sleeve. Could have scored two goals with a man down. I was so stressed the last 15 minutes, even my fake hair was falling out. So no more of that, please, Deuce.
4: We almost had to put a paper bag.
0: Listen, not every team is likable. We've had four or five players over the last few weeks on our show. I don't know how you don't fall in love with this team. I mean, that was crisis management. That is, we lost an engine on the flight, not perfectly analogous, but we got to land the plane. Like, that was playing a man down World Cup. The resilience, the EQ, the intelligence. It's phenomenal. Michael Hawley, six-time New York Times best-selling author, journalism professor at Boston University. A lot of these sports writer guys, they end up university professors. Be pretty smart. Michael Hawley's joining us. So the world thinks Brad Stevens doesn't know what he's doing, and I'm just going to give you my 90-second take on what I think he was thinking.
5: Okay.
0: Brad looked at the Denver Nuggets in Milwaukee, and they held on to Jamal Murray maybe or Chris Middleton too long, or... And he said, I'm not going to fight the new CBA wave. I'm going to ride it. We got a title. Brown and Tatum are great assets. One of them, though, is off an injury. Brown is a very good asset. Analytically, you and I will get into that. I think it's a bit overstated. I know when I watch the game, he looks all NBA to me. But that Stevens is viewed as crazy town, and my take is no. Milwaukee waited too long. Denver waited too long. His next iteration is got a title. Tatum's injured. He doesn't have the market now. Brown does. I'm going to make the move today. Is that a reasonable take to you?
5: It's a reasonable take, Colin, except for what he got in return, for what Brad Stevens got in return. So I would think if that's his perspective, I think it's a little impulsive, especially since Brown and Tatum played together for 19 games last year. 19 games, regular season and postseason. We know Tatum didn't play in game 7. There were some games in the regular season when Tatum came back and Brown didn't play. So 19 games of these guys together. Neither one is 30 years old yet. So you probably have another run or two in them before it gets to be too late. But even if he feels that way, why take back Paul George? I just don't understand. Why you take back Paul George and two draft picks, especially if you see what, if you believe the reports, what the conversation started, how they started and how they ended. hey, we want VJ Edgecombe. We got to take Paul George. We want 4 or 5 first round picks. Okay. No VJ Edgecombe, no Tyrese Maxey. All right. We'll take Paul George, one of the worst contracts in basketball, and 2 first rounders. It's really a puzzling deal for Brad Stevens.
0: Years ago, I remember Aaron Rodgers also goes to Cal, and I think Aaron's super bright. But I remember a couple people, sources inside Green Bay saying Aaron could be heavy and moody. And listen, obviously Jaylen Brown, he may be a genius. He's lecturing at Harvard at 21. He chose Cal over Carolina and Kansas. At 22, players voted him vice president of the NBPA. To walk into the league at 22, and the LeBrons of the league are like, that's the guy. The kid's brilliant. Aaron, similarly, you've probably worked with brilliant people, but is it fair to say that Jaylen got heavy? You know, the Nike collusion, this is my favorite year. It's that he got heavy. Tatum's light. Everybody likes him. He's easy to get along with. He's collaborative. Is that perhaps one of the reasons?
5: Colin, you have got to get out of my head. I'm telling you, I just had this conversation with someone a couple of days ago, but making the argument, because you're absolutely right. I think Jaylen Brown, if you look at it, one guy went to Cal Berkeley. Jaylen Brown is so Cal Berkeley that Cal Berkeley should have him on banners. I mean, he is Cal Berkeley. He's counterculture. He is contrarian. Yes. I'm going to do it a little differently than what you'd expect. And Jason Tatum is blue blood, corporate, mainstream Duke. So they are that. I'll tell you, Colin, like 2 personal interactions with both of them I've had in the last year or two. It kind of speaks to who they are. So Jaylen Brown, there was a conference in Boston on the racial inequality gap. It had nothing to do with sports. Jaylen Brown was one of the keynote speakers. I had to moderate the conversation with Jaylen Brown about 15 minutes before the event started. They have all these questions that I didn't have the answers to. So I said, okay, I'm going to sit down with Jaylen and kind of give him, hey, here's number 4. If you want to start thinking about it, we talked for about 30 seconds. He said, nah, don't worry about it. I got it. You do? And he did. He was great. I mean, these are the things that are on his mind. These heavy things, these worldly things. Now, Jason Tatum, when Bill Simmons did his Celtic City documentary on HBO, and Brown left early. He was there for the meet and greet, but he left early. Tatum was there the entire time, just trained on the entire thing. He wants to be Larry Bird. He wants to be that guy. He thinks about hoop all the time. So they're completely different, but this is where I push back on people who say, oh yeah, they're so different. They are. There's no question about it. There's no arguing that. But they work together very well. There are no issues, even though they're so different. It's like colleagues in your building, colleagues in my building. Well, we do well together on the show, but there are people I've worked with for 8 years, 10 years who've never been to my house and I've never been to theirs, and it's fine.
0: Michael, in our business, I mean, you're very accomplished. 6-time New York Times bestselling. I'm not sure if I've read 6 New York Times bestselling authors. You've written.
5: Thanks,
0: 6.
5: Colin. Thank you. I got copies for you right here.
0: But I'll say this. I remember years ago when I went to FS1, I was asked by a member of the management about, he came with a list of people to hire. We were forming the network. And I was like, I can remember people. I was like, one of them was, Shannon Sharp. I'm like, yeah. And then he got to one person and I said, not a great hang, but brilliant. I said, not really a collaborative guy. And I think it's not a criticism, but I think Jaylen Brown may be the NBA's intellect and he's going to push back. And I always feel like the Celtics with Stevens are a collaborative formula. The Knicks weren't a formula. They tweaked it during the Atlanta series. I kind of feel like if you don't go in line with their 3-point parade, and kind of the way they view the world analytically, and I could argue Brown isn't a great analytics guy. Is that fair? The analytics don't measure up.
5: Yeah, the analytics don't measure up. And And it's interesting that when I think about Jaylen Brown over the 10 years that he was in Boston, a few things stand out to me. One of them was in the 2024 NBA Finals where he determines, I got to check Luka at certain times in the game. He took it personally. It was a point of pride for him to take on Luka. And so Jaylen, a lot of times it's the chip on the shoulder. It's personal. It's real enemies. It's imagined enemies. It's that fire. He was the fire of the Celtics for that 24 team. That team no longer had Marcus Smart. Marcus Smart used to have that role. Now Jaylen Brown was that. See, analytics doesn't respect that. And I don't think anybody in the analytics community would say, oh, yes, we have a metric for that. No, you don't. And so that was kind of the brand for Jaylen Brown. It's the fire. It's how he practices. It's what he talks to his players, his teammates about before the game. So those are the things that stand out. And I know at times it doesn't look good analytically. I think that's fair to say.
0: I defended Jerry Jones when he traded Micah. I said he's a deal maker. He was an oil maverick. And trading Micah gives him, as an entrepreneur, flexibility. I would argue that what trading Tatum or Brown, now he chose to trade the guy, Brown, who's coming off a great year, his best, and he's healthy. Tatum's not. So if you did trade Tatum, you would not get, you wouldn't get the great number. But Tatum, Paul George, Derek White, Peyton Pritchard, Mitchell Robinson, and now reportedly they could go get Trey Murphy. And my take is Brad Stevens wanted Jerry Jones. He just wanted flexibility, and Tatum and Brown both limited a really good GM's flexibility. Is it just as simple as that?
5: Yeah, it could be. It could be. And he is a, despite what people think of Brad Stevens, when you think about what his perception was as a head coach, he would just sit there and he kind of placid at times, and he's not going to take a lot of risks, but he is a risk taker. And he's been that since he was promoted to this president of basketball operations job. So he does. You're right. He likes to make these deals. I guess my only issue is I keep getting stuck, Colin, on Paul George. So Paul George, the reality of Paul George doesn't match the concept of Paul George. And he's the same size as Jaylen, and he's more efficient scorer on the wing. It's just, is he going to be available? He's 36. Yeah. He's had a number of issues the last 5, 6, 7 years. Is he going to be available when you really need him? And if he is, you're right. If he is, we'll be talking this time next year. We say, look, everybody thought Brad Stevens was an idiot, and look at this. He got Paul George to play out of his mind, and they were in the NBA Finals, so they won the NBA championship. I just don't think that's going to happen. And just watching this deal from Stevens, he is the A student. It's like the A student who comes home with like a 71, and you're like, what happened? how did this happen to you? I just can't believe that Brad Stevens made this deal.
0: I know. I'm probably giving Brad Stevens so much credit because, you know, there are people like this. It's like for years in where you're at now, in Belichick, we trust. And then he hires Matt Patricia, and I'm like, I know that's not right. I don't care what anybody says. That's dumb. That's a dumb move. So brilliant people do unwise things like that. Yeah. You know, I here's the Paul George theory I have. And for our radio audience, Michael Hawley is joining us. NBC Boston, professor, Boston University, New York Times, 6 of them bestsellers. Is that Jaylen Brown has 3 years left, about $180 million, and in 3 weeks, he's eligible for an extension. Paul George has 2 years left, meaning I can trade him at next year's trade deadline. That this is really stomach it until the trade deadline. But Brad will be looking October, November, December, January, February. I think this is really mostly about, I can't get out of this Jaylen Brown deal, and I'm capped out. I can get out of Paul George in a year. Make sense?
5: Yeah. Yeah, it does make sense. I wonder, and it all comes down to if George is available and if he's playing at a high level, yeah, you'll be able to move that contract. Like, Colin, I'll tell you, in the first round, now, I was shocked. I probably broke all the rules of, hey, you know, let's just be professional in the press box. Game two of the Sixers-Celtics series, Paul George is making shots and I'm cussing up a storm. What is that? Paul George? Paul George against the Celtics in that series was great. I think he made about half of his threes.
0: Yeah, he shot 55. Yeah, 55%. Yeah. He was great.
5: He was great. He took Jaylen Brown off the dribble. I mean, he really was a problem for the Celtics. It's not like they were leaving him wide open. They were trying to stop him. They couldn't. If you can get that version of Paul George for a season, you can get a season, a season and a half like that from Paul George, yeah, you'll be able to trade him. I think Philadelphia is ecstatic, though, to get rid of that contract. And so you go younger, you have

0: time in the Northeast in the summer. Michael, it's great to see you.
1: Great seeing you, Colin. Appreciate it. I'll see you in class.
0: All right. okay. It's funny. I took my son this in May. He wanted to see Northwestern. I'm like, you're not going to believe. And Northwestern's great at everything, but there's a lot of, you know, Will Bond, Greeny. I think a lot of guys have broadcasters have gone to Northwestern. I didn't have the grades, but it was walking around that. It's like, I mean, you know, you ever walked around a place and you're like, I don't think I'd fit here. I was very directional. Schools love me. I'll leave it at that. All right. In Chicago, it's the Herd.
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5: Everyone poops. It's not just the name of a classic potty training book. It's a universal truth. Even though everyone does it, almost no one wants to talk about it. Dr. Tricia Pasricha wants to change that. She's the author of a new book. It's called You've Been Pooping All Wrong. And she says there are three critical P's of pooping. The first is propulsion. Both the voluntary push you exert and the involuntary contractions that happen naturally within your body. Top line, when you feel the need to go, don't hold it. The second P is pliability, which refers to stool softness. The keys to this one are making sure you're drinking enough water and eating enough fiber. And the last P is for pelvic floor. If you can get your knees up above your waist while you're on the toilet, like on a stool or a garbage can or a stack of books even, that can make all the difference. I'm Dr. Sanjay Gupta, helping you live a better life.
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9: Folks, certain music works at certain times. Country roads in a stadium when it's very patriotic, or a big college football game, it touches you. I don't know what to say. I don't know anybody that listened to John Denver. I really don't. Nothing against him. My wife got me into country music probably 10 years ago. I've got friends who love it. It just works. I'm not saying it's the best, but I mean, for a long time, didn't we everybody like Who Let the Dogs Out? I mean, again, that's not... Wasn't that gigantic for like 20 years? Like certain times, certain songs, they work. Country roads, it works. I mean, if you'd have told me in 2026, John Denver will touch America, I'd have been like, no, it's not, I don't see that coming. But it kind of works for me. J-Mac with the news.
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13: All right, let's get started. Colin, have you heard the latest? Aaron Donald is 35 years old and working out hard, grinding away at a potential comeback. Here he is, interestingly, posting videos of him doing, I guess that's called light work, according to the kids. Colin, I don't know what to say. He's just going to keep doing this all summer, as I like to say, stay ready. I mean, well, he looks like he could probably eat next to Myles Garrett, right?
9: Yeah, I mean, remember when Cam Newton was releasing workout videos, and my take at the time was Cam wants those out, because Cam was like, hey, I can still play. I mean, Kaepernick for years, he would show you the videos. Hey, I'm out here. I think this is intentional.
13: Certainly, yeah.
9: I mean, I think Aaron Donald is the strongest NFL player since Reggie White and Larry Allen, Reggie White, Aaron Donald. I think he's always a guy that if you said, can you get in NFL shape? Aaron Donald stays in good enough shape that if you told him, hey, man, 4 weeks,
13: yeah,
9: 4 to 6 weeks, can you get in great shape? I think Aaron Donald could. I think pro athletes, I couldn't do that, but Aaron, yeah, pro athletes can do that. He retired at 32. The guy retired young.
13: Yeah, get him on some peptides. Just kidding. I'm not endorsing peptides. I know everybody's doing them. Anyways, let's move to Jaylen Brown in the NBA. Colin, just because his story is bonkers, there is a fascinating quote circulating right now. An NBA GM trashed the trade, saying, this is highway robbery. No idea what Brad Stevens is thinking. And then, quote, the Celtics will be lucky to get in the play-in next year.
9: Whoa.
13: Right.
9: Come on, give me a break.
13: Tatum...
9: Paul George was great last time we saw him in a playoff series. Tatum, Derek White, Brown, Mitchell Robinson, Peyton Pritchard. We think an above-average coach, workable bench, and a formula. Again, Jalen's going to be great in Philadelphia. He's going to eat in Philadelphia. He's a great player. And I think he'll just – sometimes you need a refresh. You need a reboot. How many people watching this show, you didn't like a boss, He didn't like you. Just it just doesn't quite. It gets thick. It gets layered. You leave and you're like a new employee. Jaylen Brown's going to be unbelievable.
0: Yeah.
9: And he was unbelievable in Boston. But when you start leaking stuff about Derek White had a better season, he wore some people out, and it's probably best they. The divorce is probably best for both parties.
13: The one argument I'll say is the Indiana Pacers are coming. That is obvious. They're going to be very, very good. The Knicks are coming off a title. I don't know if they regress. But has anyone else in the East gotten better? I guess Miami got Giannis. I don't think it's a huge move. But that's two teams that got, Kawhi Leonard going to Toronto. So you could argue that's three teams.
9: Well, the East will be better this year than last, no question. I think Philadelphia won the trade. I'm not saying that.
13: Yeah.
9: But this idea that it's like the Lakers overpaid for Walker Kessler. The Lakers added youth three-point shooting and got big. They needed all three. Paul George is a great player. He's going to be a Hall of Famer.
13: Yeah.
9: Now, would I love Paul 3 years ago? But he's been banged up. He plays hard. He plays both ends. Paul gets banged up. So, Derek White on this team will be a 3 to a 4. Anytime Derek White's, last year there were days he was the 2.
0: Yeah.
9: I think that's a little much. So I think Derek's going to slot into the 3, some nights the 4. If they got Trey Murphy, it can absolutely win the East.
13: So last point on this, somebody was trying to point out that, hey, remember when Jalen Brunson left Luka and he took off? Well, Peyton Pritchard not having to play with Jaylen Brown. Peyton Pritchard's going to take off like a comet.
9: Maybe.
13: It's possible. Final story, Colin. Let's go to Mr. Balogun's celebration on his goal yesterday. I don't know if you saw this. He hit the LeBron silencer. Pretty good shout out to the king. There's Balogun doing it. Of course, LeBron saw this online, and he was very happy. I mean, heck, if he's doing your celebration, that's pretty damn good.
9: Don't you love these players? The gratitude, the humility, the toughness. And last night was so impressive.
13: Yeah, there's the LeBron tweet. Now, let me squeeze in Country Roads. I will say, I don't know where this song came from. I don't know what the connection is. I mean, West Virginia, they're not hosting World Cup games. I'm missing out on something there. But the song, you're right. It is kind of catchy. It does kind of work. I mean, I think a lot of songs would work there. But do you know, what's the origin of this? I could not find that online. Who picked that song?
9: Wasn't there a Hootie and the Blowfish song that
13: had a lot of bangers.
9: Certain bands, they just, it works. It was sports. Kenny Chesney. I mean, there's just certain guys that a lot of athletes or the sound just works with sports. And,
13: yeah. For the record, Who Let the Dogs Out works in every setting on the planet, whether it's weddings with the car and you're going up to the drive-through, blasting it at Taco Bell. Who Let the Dogs Out? Everybody knows that song. It works everywhere, Colin, just for the record.
9: When I was a kid and growing up in the Northwest, the Huskies, Tequila. Remember the song Tequila? That was literally like the fight song.
13: Gotcha.
9: All right, J-Mac with the news.
2: Well, that's the news.
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9: Marcella Balboa around the corner. We'll wrap up our show today with a former U.S. men's player. 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
9: Brown got salary dumped. I think they looked at Tatum's coming off an injury. Brown was healthier off his best year. We don't want to get stuck with that salary with a new CBA. It's a salary dump. Marcelo Balboa, the Iron Man, 128 appearances, 13 goals, twice our player of the year, and a Hall of Famer, defender and captain previously for the U.S. men's national team, is now joining us. And, all right, I'm just going to ask you, I thought going from no yellow card initially to a suspension is like jumping over the Grand Canyon. It's like, whoa. How'd it sit with you?
12: It didn't sit well because the guy on the field made the call. He didn't break out a yellow card. He called a foul. Then VAR got involved. VAR, from 2,000 miles away, got involved, told the referee to go look at it. And when you look at a still shot, you can find the worst angle possible. And that's what they did. Everybody keeps saying, it's a foul. Yeah, it's a foul, no doubt. But there was no malice. There was no intent. They were both going for the ball, and he stepped on him. So I'm a little disappointed that there's been a few other tackles, we'll say, in this World Cup that were similar that were never given a red card or a yellow card.
9: Marcelo, when VAR was created, I thought it was created for offsides and goals. Yes, no. I didn't think it was created for this, which is, how intense was that tackle? How do soccer guys view it?
12: Listen, I think if you're American fans, you're thinking it's not a red card. If you're the Bosnian fans, you're thinking it's a red card. You can look at it either way, but we've been listening to a lot of we'll just say proper officials, and they've all been saying the same thing, that if it wasn't called on the field, that they shouldn't have gone to VAR. VAR shouldn't have called the referee and said, go look at this, because if you take VAR and you go into the penalty box on a corner kick, you'll find a penalty if you want to find a penalty. So I was a little disappointed because there's been three or four other actions like this that Messi did and other guys have done that have not been given red cards.
9: Scoring with a man down at the World Cup knockout stage is a heavy lift. I don't even know. I mean, in your years of playing for the World Cup team, did you guys ever score a man down? It's almost it's unheard of, isn't it?
12: It's difficult. But I got to say something about this team. The maturity over the last year, the way they're playing, even when they went down a guy, most teams will drop back into a low block and they'll defend and defend. This team did that, but they also were very intelligent the way they moved, and they moved the ball, they worked it up forward, and they were still dangerous on the attack. Then comes the foul, and then let's be honest, when Tillman hits this, I mean, I went flying. I went flying out of my chair because it's very difficult to score when you have one man down.
9: Yeah. How do you think, without Balogun, Ricardo Pepi scored 16 goals in the Dutch League, more than capable, but Balogun feels like one of one is a nine. Would you change your philosophy or just say, hey, listen, we're going to go with a really high-end reserve who we think is 75% of Balogun and just play the way you play?
12: Nah, you've been around sports enough. You know that it's next man up. Balogun is a game changer. He can spread the defense with his pace. He can get in behind with his diagonal runs, his intelligent runs, getting in behind the defenders. You can't replace that. So the next best choice is Ricardo Pepi's already played. He's a different player. He's not going to try to go in behind. He's going to drop in a little bit more with his back towards goal and try to connect with the West End or with Christian Pulisic. But, you know, you can also change. You can put Timothy Way up top. He's got great pace. He can get in behind to stretch out the defense a little bit. So there are options for Pochettino. But I don't change anything, Colin. Not a damn thing right now the way this team's playing.
9: Mauricio Pochettino, if I said, give me a paragraph, what makes him special?
12: Oh, let's go with Yeah, that's a good one, because there's been so much criticism over the years.
9: Right.
12: And he had his game plan. He knew exactly what he wanted to do. And either you were going to buy in or you were not going to buy in. And I think he sent the message probably about 7 months ago during Gold Cup, when he left some players off the list that were going to come. They weren't going to come, and he went with an MLS team. So I would think this guy is just one of those guys that's very – just has his mindset. He's been successful at places because he sticks to his structure. He sticks to his profiles for each player, and he believes in the players, and the players believe in him. Because as a player, once you buy into the system and you believe the coach, you'll go, you'll fight to death for him.
9: I don't know if England can beat Mexico at Azteca. I don't know if they can. I mean, I watched – they have struggled. They have not given me great back-to-back halves. I also think us playing Belgium in Seattle is worth half a goal. I just said this earlier. I don't know if there's a sport in the world now where home field means more. I mean, you tell me, what does it do? I mean, I'm watching us in Seattle, and I'm like, maybe not France, but I thought we could play with anybody.
12: I think we can play with France. It'll be a difficult game, but I think we can play with them. Listen, playing at Azteca is one thing. 7,200 feet. Packed full of Mexican fans who are just cheering their team on. The grass is a little thicker. There's smog in the air because they leave. I mean, everything you could think of will go against England. It'll be heavy. I mean, they're going to pick up the pace. Mexico's going to want to play at a high pace. They're going to press, and they're going to counter press. And that's what they're going to do, because that's what they've been doing all day. So when you look at the advantage, finally, Mexico's been in Mexico for 2 months training at this altitude.
9: Wow.
12: The English are going to have a hard time, because when you're a group and you have those fans behind you, you feel that energy. There's no lull, because when you feel that lull, here come the Mexican fans or the U.S. fans cheering. Just like when you talk about Seattle, that's like our second home now. I mean, the way they support us and the way they support the Seattle Sounders, anywhere you go right now, you will see people wearing a USA flag. You'll see them wearing shirts. And it's been infectious what this team has been doing over the last 3 or 4 weeks.
9: What do you think Belgium USA looks like?
12: You know what? I've been asking for this game, and I've been getting killed on Instagram and it's Twitter and you name it, because they beat us last time 5-2. I don't care. That was a different game, a few different players. This team, when you talk about mentality, they've got it down. We've asked them to join. We asked them, once they get together and they can join and they can unite and they can support each other, that's what we've seen over 4 months or over 4 weeks. And it has been absolutely fantastic, because everywhere you go now, everybody's watching. We were in Chicago. Chicago doesn't have a game. It was packed at this bar that we were going to watch through. So they could do something special. We saw it before with a bunch of other teams that can do it. People keep saying, do you believe in miracles? Yeah, you know what? At this point, watching a few of these upsets, I do believe in miracles.
9: A minute and a half left. As a Hall of Famer, how difficult is that Malik Tillman goal?
12: The Malik Tillman goal, the free kick, is very difficult, because the short distance, you've got to get that ball to go up and down within 18 yards of where a goalkeeper is. So he hit it with good pace. He hit it with accuracy. And you know what? He hit it perfectly right where one guy somewhat jumps and the other guy didn't. He hit it perfectly into that area. And I can tell you what, a sigh of relief. When we saw that go in, we were like, here we go. We got this. We're done. It's over. So it was an excellent free kick.
9: The Hall of Famer, Marcelo Balboa. Thank you so much, sir.
12: Thank you, buddy.
9: All right. Great, great insight and thoughts. You know, actually, for Tillman, that would have been easier 6 yards back. That's actually just, you know, it's a for a great athlete. You know, sometimes the mid-range jumper, if you've been shooting threes all day, like the mid-range jumper is harder. That is I just hope we appreciate some of, you know, for years and years I've told soccer fans, stop blaming the coach. We don't have the skill. I don't say that anymore. Our skill's great. By the way, Tom Rinaldi did a piece on Mauricio Pochettino. I'm not even going to talk about it, because I'm not going to weep on the air. I was in my car before I got on the train this morning crying. That piece is, I mean, honestly. I mean, you go out to dinner with Tom Rinaldi, ask for a second napkin, the one you use for the food and the one you cry into. But, God, that was just incredible. in. Congratulations to our management for. I don't know if he was a free agent or we traded for him. All I know, we got Tom Rinaldi. That piece on Mauricio Pochettino is so gripping and so wonderful and so touching with his parents. I mean, you talk about a family of gratitude from Mauricio to his parents. You know, I was hearing somebody the other day. Oh, it was a clip on one of the platforms. It was Tony Robbins talking about, he goes, one of the things that can help ease depression is gratitude. Just think about gratitude. And it's amazing how your mind can pivot and you can get happier. You watch that Rinaldi piece and it's like, man, your troubles melt away. Where he came from, where he is, fantastic. Congratulations to talking about Hall of Fame, a Hall of Fame broadcaster, Tom Rinaldi. Spain, Austria. This is one of my favorite shows I've done in 35 years. See you tomorrow. 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
11: Albuquerque Swifties, the TK Bridal Bash hits Cottonwood Mall Saturday, July 11th, starting at 2 p.m. Win AirPods, Taylor Swift, and a chance to win a flyaway trip to see One Republic in L.A. Don't miss this one.
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14: The NBA offseason does not have to take a backseat to any other league. Already, Jaylen Brown is no longer a Celtic. The Bucks traded Giannis. Kawhi Leonard out of L.A. Oh, also gone from L.A. LeBron James, Ja Morant to Portland, LaMelo Ball to Minnesota. It's tough to keep up with the NBA offseason. I'm Mike Wickett.
15: 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Here's how you conceptualize the addition of Myles Garrett to the Rams and what it does. The LA Rams have been cemented as the heavyweight favorite of the world to win the Lombardi Trophy because they added one guy.
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31: You know, it's funny, when I think back to what the typical American dinner looked like when you and I were kids, there's usually some kind of meat featured at the center of the plate. Vegetables are there, but often thought of as a side dish. More and more, though, we are coming to realize that a plant-based diet, with little or no meat even, is going to be a healthier way to eat for just about everyone. New study out of the University of Hawaii Cancer Center found that eating a high-quality plant-rich diet that includes whole grains, vegetables, and fruits may prevent cognitive impairment even when people start that diet in their late 50s and 60s. Yeah, it's important to make sure you're getting enough protein, fats, complex carbohydrates. Just because you cut out or even cut back on meat, though, is not a license to eat whatever you want. Focus on eating whole, real foods. I'm Dr. Sanjay Gupta, helping you live a better life.

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1: All right, guys, we are back for our fourth day, our final day. What a journey it has been, Jay.
2: And, what a treat.
1: And to come in here and be able to talk sports after an incredible U.S. men's soccer win yesterday, knockout stage, round of 32, get to the round of 16, not without its controversy, Jay.
2: Still mad about it, but I'm wearing my red, white, and blue.
1: You are, Jay.
2: My version of it. If a guy on the Sopranos came out with a red, white, and blue jacket.
1: You look like the one Jewish Soprano.
2: Hey. By the Johnny Hanukkah over here.
1: I got Johnny.
3: What is this guy? What are you gonna go light the Hanukkah bush? Why don't you go light your own thing?
1: All right.
3: Why don't you make me a latke?
1: Can I say that our program today, and I'll say it, is brought to you by FanDuel.
2: You gonna fight us on that? It's brought to you by FanDuel.
1: So I'm very excited about that. What a wonderful day today. I'm very, very happy for U.S. men's soccer, despite the controversy. Incredible game. Flo Balogun scores an incredible goal. He hits the post on another goal. There's an offsides.
2: Look, I'm counting any offsides goal where you're offside by like your arm. That's a goal. I don't care.
1: Oh, we're going to get into that.
2: And then, that's a goal. In my book, that's a goal.
1: And then, so we're up one, and, you know, Bosnia and Herzegovina. I don't want to leave those guys out.
2: Yeah, the Bosnia guys did well. The Herzegovina guys
1: did.
2: They didn't really pick up their
1: Bosnia
2: end of the bargain.
1: You shut up. Herzegovina, you kind of
2: not so good.
1: You pulled them down a little.
2: Not so good.
1: So, I mean, Bosnia and Herzegovina, that's a 2-on-1 every time you've got the ball.
2: That's right.
1: I'm facing both Bosnia and Herzegovina as it's coming down the left wing.
2: They're the Sklar brothers of soccer.
1: Two people, one mind. So, the Bosnian team is a counterattacking team. They're never going to like press the issue. Okay, so when we went up one, I thought, okay, we might be able to shut it down here. I don't want to go into a shell. I hate it when soccer teams turtle. I hate it when they leave everybody back, and it's like,
2: and it's just a slog.
1: You do get beat, because someone finds a way through. A ball gets in. You got a corner, and anything can happen, or a set piece. And Bosnia is great on set pieces.
2: They got a lot of tall dudes.
1: They know how to kick it in. The point is,
2: they almost scored on a corner kick.
1: They did.
2: Directly into the goal.
1: It was like the first time Matt Freese was tested on the goal line. And he looked a little shaky.
2: Yeah.
1: But he was able to tap it up and over. And I like what he did. But I thought, we're going to shut this thing down. Then in the 61st minute, I guess, probably the worst call that I've seen in the
2: like entire Don World Denkinger Cup. Thinks that's a bad call. That's 1985.
1: Worst call. The old ump Jim Joyce thinks that's a terrible call.
2: It's a terrible call.
1: Just utterly, horrifically terrible. Of course, when you slow it down, it's going to look worse. But that is it became a shameful ref show. The slow version, he hits the back of it. He hits the bottom of his foot, and the guy's just trying to put his foot down, Balogun. Now he's out, red card, gone for this game, gone for the next game against Belgium. It is such a bad call. You carry so much weight with that red card. If you want to call that a yellow card, fine, because there was no intent. A red card to me is like,
2: I think once they go to the video review, it's a red card or nothing.
1: So the truth is, a red card for me is someone is trying to hurt another player.
2: Right.
1: That is a red card.
2: They're coming in after the ball, spikes up, they're trying to hurt
1: the
2: somebody.
1: The intent is clear.
2: These are two guys going for the same ball.
1: They got tangled up a little bit. You know, this isn't Draymond Green giving an old nut shot to LeBron. That's not what this is.
2: No.
1: He was not attempting to hurt this guy in any way, shape, or form.
2: Now you're hurting an entire country, the host country.
1: You're hurting the entire team with this stupid, horrible, horrible call. And by the way, there are shots of Messi doing the exact same thing in another game.
2: No card.
1: Still shot of Messi with his cleat on the back of another player's leg, no card. Not even a yellow, no card. Not even a video review.
2: Look, I know it's America, but we don't have to turn into a ref show.
1: It is a straight up, that is a straight up ref show. Terrible call. Drops the U.S. to 10 men. And the boys did great. They actually held their own. They didn't try and, you know,
2: sit back
1: and yeah, waste
2: they,
1: time.
2: They had offensive opportunities. Look, Pulisic scored. I know he was offside, but like we had another goal,
1: which meant they kept on going forward. And then
2: to me, that's the hallmark of this team. That is why this team is different from all other U.S. teams that have preceded it. That is why all of the U.S. soccer that I have seen, U.S. men's national soccer that we have seen since we were conscious human beings in the 80s, nothing has come close to how this team approaches possession of the ball, attacking nature.
1: Is that Pochettino?
2: Yes,
1: that's it. Is. It comes down from the coach. He is the perfect person to lead this team.
2: This is a team that says, we're going to possess the ball. We're going to make moves. We're going to make runs.
1: We're going to move forward.
2: We're not a counterattacking team. The 2002 team that made it to the quarterfinal, that was a counterattacking team. That was, we'll sit back, wait for you to make a mistake, then we're going to send people and we're going to see what we can get.
1: Which, by the way, is a strategy.
2: Can work.
1: You can play that way and you can get far that way. But I think the brand of soccer that the U.S. team is playing right now,
2: it looks more like European soccer.
1: It's far more sustainable because you have more guys playing in Europe.
2: That's
1: you
2: right.
1: have more guys on this team playing in Europe, so they know how to play it. To me, it's always how crisp is your pass? Are you putting the ball exactly where it needs to be, or is it too slow getting to you and so it allows a defender to come up? The Americans are one-touching passes. They're playing triangles, angles all over the field.
2: They're flicking passes. They're trying to get balls.
1: Back heel passes.
2: They're making
1: crafty
2: runs. You look at the forwards and look at the runs they're making.
1: So it's amazing. I should be more excited than I am, but no Flo Balogun. No Flo Balogun in this Belgium game. That would be like Belgium saying no Lukaku. If you have no Lukaku, that's a different Belgium team. And to me, I think Flo Balogun is as important to the U.S. team as Lukaku is.
2: Flo from Progressive is getting more respect than Flo Balogun.
1: Well, why is she?
2: That shouldn't happen.
1: No one gave a red card to our friend Stephanie Courtney who plays Flo.
2: Yeah, not good. Not cool.
1: Spain is playing right now, by the way. Spain and Austria. 0-0 at the beginning of this game.
2: Spain feeling it out. But you look at how Spain possesses the ball. You look at how they play.
1: Spain, remember the Barca teams where like they just would possess the ball 80% of the time and you're just like, I guess we're
2: and
1: never going to
2: 90
1: get
2: passes that are all like 11 feet away from each other.
1: Do you remember Iniesta? Iniesta was the type of player who like looked like your accountant. Like a small guy who would come in with a tiny briefcase and tell you how much you owed in taxes every year.
2: Yeah.
1: That was Iniesta.
2: Tiki-taka.
1: He did not look like a soccer player,
2: no.
1: But he was incredible and controlled the midfield.
2: Yeah.
1: Spain just has a bunch of players. Spain's got youth. They've got players coming in. Spain, Argentina.
2: England now, I'm going to say. But England has to get through Mexico.
1: England's got to get through Mexico at the Azteca on Sunday. Really difficult. Mexico's playing really great. I'm so proud of the U.S. I want them to get one more game.
2: And we're not even talking about France. So, like, France really is...
1: France is going to win it all. I'm sorry. France is going to win it all. Everybody else should go home. France will win this entire tournament. There is no human way anybody is going to beat France. Period. I said it here. I'll stand by it. It's over. Unless they get some weird call. Unless you get the stupid referee that we had, and then he starts red-carding guys off. I think France with nine players could beat most teams in the field right
2: now.
1: If you know
2: Pick
1: who the nine players are.
2: If you choose the nine.
1: But, I mean, it would be like them, the referee sending Mbappe off because of some weird
2: for
1: legs.
2: For the next game, too. For the next game.
1: Because their legs got tangled.
2: That's who Balogun is to the United States. But we can't overstate how important he is to the scoring of the United States and to how much another team has to plan for him. Now Belgium has... There's no offensive weapon right now who Belgium has to be afraid of.
1: I mean,
2: the United States, none.
1: So Tillman, you got to step up. He had that unbelievable set piece. That goal was incredible. Let's take a look at it. Just unbelievable, and everyone's talking about it. How it dipped down. Cantor on the call. Let's take the call and let's listen to it. Andreas Cantor.
4: Carrera de Tillman.
1: God, I love him. Tillman.
4: Ahí va Tillman.
1: If the hair on the back of your neck is not standing up right now. I played this call for my wife, and she's like, why are we not watching more soccer? I'm like, I am.
2: So can we just, I mean, look, fine.
1: Do not interrupt Cantor. One more? Thank you. Just keep going, bro.
2: Keep going.
1: Keep going.
2: I think we can have American announcers for everything until we're around the goal.
1: You need like the SAP button gets hit. Cantor makes the call. And
2: little girl in a yellow coat taking a selfie.
1: Just incredible. Like, the guy is unmatched. He's unmatched. Some of the greatest calls, Bobby Thompson, you know.
2: Giants win the pennant.
1: It's a great home
2: Jack
1: run.
2: Jack Buck, I don't believe what I just saw. I don't believe what I just saw.
1: Kirk Gibson. Like, that makes that home run so much better. The call,
2: in a year of the improbable,
1: the impossible has happened.
2: Same home run. Same call.
1: I mean, that goal for the U.S., I think, gave them hope after the red card was like, well, I don't know. I don't know if we're going to win this game, let alone how are we going to play against
2: Look, Belgium. I think we can play Belgium tough. I think
1: this it's a home game for us, and the fans better be out.
2: You better show up.
1: Thank God it's in Seattle. Those Seattle fans are real. The Seattle Sounders are real.
2: Do you know what sounding is?
1: No, we do not need to talk about sounding. We can't talk about it on the radio.
2: It is a proclivity, but it's...
1: Not look it up, everybody. But I'm just going to say, the Seattle Sounders fans are real. The soccer fans up there in the Emerald City are real. And the last time we were there, the fans went nuts.
2: And I think the fans have to go so nuts in this. You got to make up for Balogun.
1: That's it. You have to make up for the loss of this incredible offensive weapon that was taken from us. Now they're going to appeal.
2: Taken from us too early.
1: Now they're going to appeal.
2: There's no way they win. The appeal was done when it went to VAR. That's the appeal. I know they're saying it's a formality. They're not going back on this. They should, but they won't.
1: They should. Or we should be able to appeal to Messi. Do we have the picture of Messi? Do we have the shot of Messi with his cleat up on the back of someone's leg? Why is this not a red card? I would show this to the referees and be like, you missed this, dummies.
2: Yeah.
1: Oh, you're going to call this? Fine. You're going to call this? Call this on him.
2: Yeah.
1: Retroactively call this on Messi.
2: Call it.
1: Pull Messi, the greatest player in the history of soccer. Pull him for a game. If we're pulling great players, if that's what we're doing in this World Cup, if this World Cup is all about pulling the best players and making this about the refs.
2: It shocks me because FIFA has never been seen as a crooked organization.
1: FIFA is always straight and narrow, cannot be bribed.
2: There it is. Same play.
1: Same play.
2: What are we doing?
1: Talk to me how this is different. Talk to me how this shall... Prove to me that this is different. Send Messi off. Balogun receives a red card. Lionel Messi does not. And I called him Lionel, like Lionel Richie.
2: You did call him Lionel.
1: I'm going to say that. That's a red card all night long. Jumbalite say to Moya. That's a red card.
2: Uneasy, like Sunday morning.
1: Right?
2: It's a Commodore's riff.
1: I mean, look at his cleat is
2: dancing on the ceiling of his calf.
1: But also, look at the way Messi is just standing up. Normal. He's not reaching out for anything. He didn't need to do that. In fact, I think what Messi is doing is far worse than what Balogun is trying to do.
2: Balogun is just trying to put his foot down.
1: He's literally
2: unfortunately puts it on the back heel of the other player.
1: And as they continue to go, it goes on. He gets a weird sort of twist, and that's just the end.
2: Now, this guy, this clown from Bosnia or Herzegovina, he's going to get the SGA, you know, treatment by this ref.
1: I mean, by the way, this ref should get all the heat. Everybody send him every single bit of
2: heat. All the hate.
1: All the heat and all the hate. So the U.S. reportedly, apparently, thanks to FanDuel, who sponsors this program. This program is brought to you by FanDuel.
2: He's not going to be able to play.
1: Reportedly cannot appeal star player Flo Balogun's red card, which means he will be unable to play in the round of 16, which is just terrible.
2: I mean... Imagine every game is a game seven right now. Every game is a game seven. Imagine saying, hey, you know what? Michael Jordan's not going to be able to play. And yes.
1: Hey, game seven, Yankees, Dodgers, Shohei's out and Aaron Judge is out. You didn't need those guys, did you?
2: Right.
1: You didn't need either of those guys. Yeah, you do. This guy is so important to this team. He has been our golden boot. He earns that for our team. And I would actually put him in the mix for the golden boot.
5: Yeah.
1: The farther the U.S. team goes, and I believe we could get to the next
2: one. And he should take that golden boot and put it down the back of that ref's leg and rip his Achilles out.
1: Tear his Achilles down.
2: In those weird shoulder pads they wear.
1: Why are the refs shoulder padded out?
2: They're shoulder padded out in like a Mad Max Beyond Thunderdome way. Tiny little shoulder pads.
1: You look like the lead singer from the band Swing Out Sister with that level of shoulder pads.
2: Those are sport jackets from the 80s. Sport coats.
1: By the way, Austria hanging in. 15 minutes in, 0-0. Any weird calls happening here? Are we going to penalize Spain? Right, we're going to turn this into a ref show. That's what I'm asking. Refs, how are you going to insert yourself into this game? How are you going to insert yourself? Because, yeah, we know the refs have to be the most important part of any game.
2: Your ref should be like your stepdad. Was he there?
1: I don't know. He was on the car. He was in the garage working on the car. I think he was there. I think he was taking care of us.
2: No. No, you don't get to discipline my kids.
1: That's right.
2: No, you don't.
1: No, refs should be like the stepdad. You don't get to spank our kids. Period.
2: Nope.
1: Period.
2: You are a guest and at best in this house.
1: Again,
2: keep the order and stay out of the way.
1: This is what I'm saying. If it's undisputed, if someone is going after someone, spikes up, and that's what you're going to see, like Uruguay, there was a spikes up moment in the end of the Uruguay game, and Uruguay was going after a player. Fine. That, to me, is like, send him off. It's a red card. He's gone. And by the way, Uruguay isn't even playing. They didn't make it out of the groups.
2: No, they had to book their own flights back on Spirit Air.
1: That's right. They weren't even part of the group. They didn't make it out of the group phase. So understand the implication. Before you pull that red card out, understand the implications. Like, you tell me that the ref doesn't know who Flo Balogun is and who he is to this team.
2: Grow up.
1: You better damn well be sure that there was intent in that and there was intent to injure.
2: Yeah, you can't have a borderline red card.
1: And shame on the VAR team as well. Shame on you who is like turning around and saying that. Austria almost.
2: Almost a header in the goal.
1: Almost Austria a header in the goal.
2: Run.
1: Making a run.
2: What if Schwarzenegger's there?
1: I wonder how has Arnold Schwarzenegger been in this country for 35 years and his American accent gotten worse? Someone tell me that, please. We got some great guests today coming on the show.
2: Let them know.
1: Sporting News soccer writer Kyle Bond going to talk about. We'll get into it with him. We'll get his thoughts about it.
2: Are we overreacting?
1: I don't think so. I don't think so. I mean, who's going to replace Balogun? Does the U.S. even have a shot? What's the new plan if that's the case? We got to figure that out. Sam Webb, the great Sam Webb The Ticket. Is it The Ticket?
2: Yeah.
1: In 97.1 in Ann Arbor, Michigan, he's going to talk to us about Mike Boynton, the interim coach of Dusty May's former basketball team, national championship winning basketball team, appears to have retained the entire roster. Just found out today or yesterday that JP Estrella, he's staying. Chom staying. McKinney staying. Cadeau staying. Can you get Brandon McCoy? Can you get Quinn Costello? We're going to find out. He's come up an hour or two. Robert Lucetich, we're going to talk about golf with him. I'm very excited, as we always
2: do. Tigers' new proposed plan with relegation.
1: Oh, we got
2: Phil Mickelson, the fall, the rise and fall. Lucetich wants to talk World Cup.
1: Oh, I can't wait to get into all of it with him. We're going to take a break right now. Let me just say this, Jay, because I got a little something to say about our friends over at O'Reilly Auto
2: Please.
1: 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We might get him in the next segment. It's the Sklar Brothers. We're here filling in for Jim Rome on our fourth day. And we're so happy to be here. Fourth day in a row.
2: Yep.
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18: 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I wasn't Brock. 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I wasn't Dwayne. 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

0: I'm Roger Staubach. 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

0: Return of the Max, Return of the Sklax. We are back. I got to give a shout out to my daughter, Georgia, for putting me on so much good music. Thank you.
1: Yes, she does.
0: Thank you. We got heated. I'm just saying, like, that red card got, I saw red. Yeah. It got me heated. And you guys have joined in the chat here. Can I just say from Charlie Shulman, I love this dude, at Monotone Charlie. Again, fellas, I'm scything my way through the deep underbrush of the Sklungle this week.
1: Thank you.
0: But just want to say that I heard a noise behind me. Turned around to find Mr. Met dancing like an idiot.
1: Come on.
0: Anyway, Nixon 5, love the week so far. We love you, buddy. Thanks for supporting us in all the things that you do support us in.
1: This is from the YouTube chat. At radiation level, okay, why is Jason wearing my motorhome cover?
0: That could be a hot tub cover, too. Jay, just
1: an Oldsmobile Alero bra.
0: That's an Oldsmobile. What do you got? Oldsmobile Alero bra two-tone? Is that what we're working?
1: I think I'm bringing fashion sense. Sklar Brothers, nice members only jacket from the 80s.
0: Yeah, that's
1: MGBV1.
0: That's a member of something that he is not going to be a part of.
1: At SP11282, just be glad Ghana isn't waiting for us.
0: Yeah, can I just say that Jason's with that jacket representing both Bosnia and Herzegovina.
1: Yes, I am.
0: Ghana is not waiting for us. Yo, Sklar Bros, what do you
1: think? Who's rooting for Ghana? Because she's there. L.A. Mayor Karen Bass.
0: Dino in Vegas said, yo, Sklar Brothers, what do you think the vibe is at the Bevo Mill neighborhood in St. Louis today?
2: Oh, down at the Bevo Mill?
0: Well, do you want a St. Louis accent?
2: We're down by the Bevo Mill, the Bill's Factory Outlet Mall on Highway 44.
1: Next to the Sundance Silver and Hyde.
2: And the Bill's Factory Outlet Mall.
1: Carfifo-fum.
2: Come on down.
1: At Armin Armadillo, FIFA is as straight as an arrow. Get their name out your mouth. They are beyond reproach. Signed, Hefty.
0: Chris, and this is a shout out. We need a Hawaiian Raiders fan to weigh in on the World Cup. Get down from there, Kenny Jr., bro.
3: I don't like it, bro.
4: Bro, I don't like it, bro.
3: I ate a whole bag of kettle chips, bro.
4: I had a whole bag of kettle chips after that red card, bro.
3: Felt like I was watching the Raiders, bro.
4: Kenny Jr., don't fight that red card, bro.
1: At Rick Botta. So glad the U.S. men's team got the job done, but how about the latest Ayuk video?
0: What is the latest Ayuk video? Please tell me it's... Please.
1: Do we have this?
0: Oh, God.
1: There it is.
0: There he is.
1: Anytime you set the cell phone down and it's at a not a great angle and then you have to adjust it,
0: that
1: things
0: angle
1: aren't
0: is
1: good.
0: So low. Hey. If anything says I want to be a Washington Commander, it's this. Is that the Commander dance?
1: Yeah.
0: Come on now.
1: Yeah.
0: Let's go. I can be a Commander. I wonder if
1: that
0: he's...
1: That might not even be his car.
0: I wonder if he's on his way to drive to get more clothes for his closet. That was an empty closet is what I saw.
1: That's his Commander dance.
0: Did he scoop up the 50s, put them back in the old backpack, head out to go shopping?
1: Maybe.
0: Don't know. Brandon. Don't know. We have no idea.
1: I don't know that dance. I don't know this dance move.
0: Yeah. Spangle.
5: Mm-hmm.
0: Austria, you're done. Honestly, I'm like, this game is over. Spain, I pushed Spain all the way through to the quarterfinals.
1: They may have called it offsides. They might be calling it back.
0: I don't know. Offsides? Wait.
1: I don't know if it's offsides.
0: On a corner
1: or
0: kick?
1: Or maybe a foul. I'm not sure.
0: Bro. Kick in the... There you go. Just everybody. Austria, you can't stop him. You can only hope to contain him, and you're not even going to do that. Are they saying that he knocked the goalkeeper?

0: her back.
1: Yeah. They're saying that there was some contact
0: on the goalkeeper.
1: Got pushed down.
0: Well, maybe they'll reverse it. Like, they should have reversed the U.S. red card.
1: Maybe they'll give Balogun a red card for this, yeah. A game that he wasn't even in.
0: Oh, he didn't even touch the goalkeeper? Let's red card him again so he can't play in the next round after we beat Belgium.
1: Follow him at home and see how he microwaves a burrito.
0: Yeah, maybe give him a red card for that. Nope.
1: Goal stands.
0: Spain up 1-0, and I'm going to say for Austria, this is insurmountable.
1: Yes.
0: I want Ozzy Guillen. I want him. I want him on this show so badly. That's what I'm going to say. We're calling it out. We're putting the bad signal up for Ozzy Guillen. I absolutely want him. In the meantime, we can start to talk about some of the NBA moves, and I'm going to tease what I heard about LeBron. Can I call him LeBron?
1: Yes.
0: LeBron James. There's an opportunity that now two teams have emerged as the front runners for LeBron.
1: Cleveland.
0: He goes back to Cleveland and he ends it there, which, by the way, is like Pujols ending it with the Cardinals.
1: Which he didn't do.
0: Yeah, he did.
1: Oh, yeah, he did.
0: Pujols ended it with the Cardinals. He hit his 700th home run as a Cardinal.
1: Yes,
0: so
1: that's true.
0: You know, you end it with the organization.
1: Sure.
0: That does that. All right, hang on a second. I think we'll put a pin in this discussion as to where it's going to go. The other team emerging, of course, are the Expendables up in Golden State. But
1: we don't have time to talk about the Golden Girls.
0: We don't have time to talk about that right now.
1: The White Sox are in the first place, and there's one White Sox we want to talk to.
0: And we're, of course, talking about Ozzy Guillen, and I believe he's on the line if this is him. Ozzy, how are you there, feeling? Sir? How you doing?
2: Hey, it's Clark Guy.
0: Yeah, both of us. You got both of us.
2: I say it's Clark Guy. It's a plural.
1: Okay, it's plural. Sure.
0: How are you?
2: I'm talking about both one.
0: Yeah.
1: It's crackly. Are you calling us from a payphone? Where are you,
0: Ozzy?
2: I call him from a rotation phone.
0: Oh,
1: a rotation phone.
2: Yeah, that's the one I got.
0: You got the rotation.
2: You remember that phone that have it's a cat?
0: Yes,
1: I do.
2: I have like that one, the cat clock, and also the cat phone.
0: The cat phone. Well, that's good.
1: What about the cat cookie jar that waves at you?
0: That's more of an Asian thing. Do you have that, the cat cookie jar that waves at you?
2: I have all the Asian thing, yeah. I love all that stuff.
0: Careful. Wait, Ozzy, I got to ask you, are you elated over the fact that the White Sox are doing well. First place? They're legit?
2: Yeah, I'm deflated, I'm excited, all of that stuff.
0: Wait, those two
2: because
0: things
2: we are... Because we are on a run.
0: Yeah?
1: You are on a run.
0: I mean, would you
2: we're like the U.S. men's national team of the, of the baseball.
0: You are like the U.S. men's national team of baseball. But please tell me, like, do you wish you were a part of it? That's my question.
2: Oh, my God. I'm sitting here by my cat phone now waiting for the call.
0: You want the
2: call.
0: Because
2: the one thing that they don't have is he's got Will Benamore. He's good.
0: Yeah,
2: he's good. But I don't know if he can get all the way to the World Series.
0: You need...
1: So you're saying if it were you, and that does cut into a little bit of the elation.
0: A little bit.
2: Yeah, I think I have about a half deflation now.
0: Because okay.
2: I'm trying to get one place and one place only, and that is to the World Series.
0: Yeah, so you've got to get to the World Series. Have to get to the World Series.
2: Get to the World Series. I don't even know what else we're going to do other than one goal only.
1: Sure.
2: Give me to the World Series and win the World Series.
0: You understand what it is to win a World Series.
1: You've done it.
2: I've been winning the World Series. I'm the last guy that did it. I don't know about that team in the 59, the Louis Aparicio.
0: Minnie
2: Minoso was 49 years old in 1959.
0: I thought Minnie Minoso was a Disney character. That's how little I knew about Minnie Minoso.
2: Yeah, I love that one. And then Eddie Goodell, he was a little guy.
0: He was a little guy.
2: He was a little guy. They said, hey, Bill Beck, let me try something.
0: Let me put him out there.
2: No, he tried to exploit the loophole.
0: But my question for you is, would you have participated in the Disco Sucks moment at Comiskey Park? Would you have?
2: Yeah, of course, because I think Disco Sucks.
0: You always have been clear
1: about that.
0: You're on record.
2: I love the lifestyle. Don't get me wrong.
0: You do love
2: the lifestyle. I love the disco lifestyle.
0: You love a good white suit. You love a good white suit.
2: Yeah, like a white suit that lets everybody know where everything is. You know what I'm saying?
0: You definitely want to let the contours.
1: Sure.
2: I like a pant that acts like a map. That's what I like.
1: Well, like a relief mat.
0: And we can speak on him and we can speak with him with such love and respect from the great beyond. But could you imagine Bobby Jenks in a big white suit?
2: Oh, my God. Can you imagine Bobby Jenks wearing those pants?
0: Yeah,
2: sure. Because this guy got a lot of loose meat.
0: Yeah, that would shut the club down. I think would be.
2: Yeah, that's a sloppy yo.
0: That's a sloppy. It's a sloppy yank.
2: He was a. Let me tell you, this guy. I miss Bobby every day. I keep a fathead in my bedroom. Bobby.
1: You do, just a giant on the wall.
0: And you say goodnight to it every night, which
2: every night I say goodnight moon, goodnight Capone, goodnight Bobby Yank, fathead.
0: Fathead. Well, you communicate with the old.
2: What happened to fat? I heard the fathead is not around.
0: I know.
1: No, that got big for a minute, and then it kind of disappeared.
0: I want to see you do one of those commercials with Frank Thomas, the Big Hurt, about the low T. How isn't it?
1: We're not questioning your T.
2: I know. Frank always. I tell you something about this. Yeah. No one talking about this.
0: Let's hear it.
2: Frank always had low T.
0: He did?
2: He was. Everyone always said, look at this guy.
0: Like a house.
2: He's an ox, but also low T.
0: Low T.
2: He was always saying, we say, hey, Frank, let's go out and let's go dance and let's do this and let's do that. He said, guy, not tonight. You know, we said, what's wrong, Frank? And he said, I'm a little bit tired and a little depressed, and I don't feel like making love tonight.
0: Wow. And so Nugenics came along and saved him in that minute. But you know what I love in those commercials? How it seems like everybody, even like the woman at the gym who looks like she never, ever
1: would have never known
0: anything about baseball.
1: And says, he's not in White Sox gear.
0: He's not. He's just working out, and she's like, is that the Big Hurt? Like, she knew his nickname.
2: Yeah, it's not to be her. And also, why is Doug Flutie here?
0: Yeah, it's a great question.
1: Flutie.
2: Who ordered Doug Flutie? I don't know.
1: Not Fruity. It's Flutie.
2: Flutie. Yeah, that's what I said, Doug Flutie. I don't know why he's there, but this guy throws one Hail Mary, and then he suddenly have a commercial.
0: He had a pretty good career in the NFL.
2: I don't know. This guy, I think I'm bigger than that guy.
1: Yeah, I think you might be.
0: It's the fourth.
2: His hair is perfect.
0: It's good hair.
1: Perfect hair.
0: It's Theismann-esque. Let me ask you this. It's the 4th of July. It's a holiday weekend. Are you picking up any extra shifts at Williams-Sonoma? I know you like to work there every once in a while and get the
1: As you're waiting you for the call.
2: No, you have to go when it's a holiday season because that's when they have a lot of stuff. You can get the best pepper grinder deal right now at Williams-Sonoma.
1: What about a ramekin?
0: Ramekins?
2: Yeah, you want a ramekin? You can get a ramekin. You can all of that stuff. If you think... People sometimes they say, oh, no, go to Le Creuset. No, I don't go to Le Creuset. I go to Williams-Sonoma.
0: All right.
2: I don't have any time, yeah.
0: Ozzy, we love you. Thank you for joining us. It's always great to talk to you. Go White Sox.
2: I love you guys. But before we go, what are you sad about Dusty Main?
0: Yes, we're going to talk to our buddy Sam Webb about that. I wish him luck in the NBA.
1: It's not Dusty Main. It's Dusty May. We are sad about it.
2: What I said, Dusty Main. I'm sorry about that one.
0: Thank you. Ozzy, you're the best. We're going to take a break now. And before we come back, we have to talk a little more soccer. But you're the best.
1: Thanks, Ozzy.
0: I hope the White Sox call you. You're the best. We
1: appreciate it. Give them a call, White Sox. Bring them back in the fold.
0: Do what's right. Let's take a break. When we come back, we're going to talk a little soccer with Kyle Bond. It is the Sklar Brothers filling in for Jim Rome on Westwood One. Stay with us.
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0: Live from Southern California, this is the Jim Rome Show with guest hosts Jason Randy Sklar on Westwood One.
1: Easy and natural. Bottom of hour three. That was fantastic with Ozzy Guillen.
2: Hour one.
1: Bottom of hour one. We are fired up about the U.S. win, but also equally fired up about the red card. We need to bring in some soccer knowledge. Someone in here to help us sort it all out and help us talk us off the ledge. Get us to a better place as we approach this game on Monday against Belgium. And really sort out everything that's going on in the cup right now. So we bring in Sporting News soccer writer. He's seen all the games at MetLife Stadium in New York. We're, of course, talking about the great Kyle Bond. Kyle, how are you, buddy? Thank you for joining us.
3: Great. Thank you for having me. Yeah, it's been a heck of a tournament so far. It seems like every game's been exciting or had some narrative or storyline. It's been fantastic, and what a run for the U.S. so far.
1: I mean, don't stop watching in the 75th minute because anything can happen.
2: Great stuff happens at the end, as they say. The
3: 25 stoppage time goals so far this tournament, that's already a World Cup record.
2: Amazing.
1: Truly amazing.
2: And the stars scoring goals. So the stars are showing up. Mbappe scoring goals, Messi scoring goals,
1: Vinny Jr. scoring goals.
2: Holland scoring goals.
1: Vinny Jr. should be on Italy, but that's me. But still, you know, we've got the best players making the best plays in on the world's greatest stage. What could be better?
3: Yeah, it's great. I mean, you just mentioned the stars. Like, this golden boot race in and of itself is fantastic. Messi, Mbappe, Haaland. Like, Haaland's goal scoring numbers, I know I'm getting off on a little bit of a tangent here, but if you look, he has more goals than games, and like, not in an insignificant amount of games. He's the only international player I know ever in existence to have more goals than games with over 50 games played. It's outrageous.
2: It's outrageous, and you can still argue that Harry Kane is more valuable to England.
1: You could.
2: And what he did in that game and put the
1: greatest English footballer of all time, he cemented it yesterday.
3: Yeah, I mean, it's hard to argue with that. There's been some greats, no question about it, but I mean, he is unbelievable. The degree of difficulty on both of those goals, but especially the second one. Oh.
1: Second one, just give him a tiny window. Just give him a little bit of space. And he's not the fastest guy. He's not a blazer.
2: He created that space. That's part of what made that. So he received the ball back to the, I think his back was to the goal, kicked it out wide, created the space, and then gave himself a turn, almost like a turnaround three-pointer.
1: Like a turnaround three-pointer at the logo. I mean, just incredible. And you know, and did it for England and really raised them. You feel bad for some of these African teams, which are getting bounced in this round of 32 that had amazing runs. I don't think people think Cape Verde's going to put up much of a fight against Argentina, although you never know. You never know.
3: Yeah, I mean, if you ask some of the witch doctors out there in Africa, maybe they would say that they would have a chance. But I feel the worst for Ivory Coast. I really was bummed that those two teams matched up against each other in the round of 32, mm-hmm. because I thought both of those teams could have knocked off a more prominent opponent if they had been given the chance. But they had to play each other, and only one could emerge from that. It was a great game. Really enjoyed that, watching those 90 minutes. But I was bummed that Ivory Coast didn't get a chance to play a bigger opponent in the knockout stage, because they're fun to watch, and I really thought they could have sprung an upset.
1: Completely agree. And if you're rooting for a team that isn't your home country, it's easy to latch onto these teams. Like the DR Congo, just it's easy to root for those guys. It's easy to root for Cape Verde. They're just so much fun. And it's like, again, you're looking for those teams to root for if your team goes out, and as you can still enjoy and watch it. U.S. men still in it. Incredible win, incredible like forward movement, getting that second goal down a man in 10 to 11. So incredible, but we lose Flo Balogun in perhaps one of the worst red cards I've seen. What did you see?
3: Yeah, the frustrating part about this red card was that when you look at the still or the slow-mo, you can understand why they came to the decision. But sports in general are not played in slow motion. They're not played in still images. And when you look at that play on the whole, it's two players challenging for a ball. There's not excessive force. There's not brutality. So that part of the red card standard is out. And the standard that they sort of hid behind was endangering the safety of the opponent. And when you look at the play overall, that's just not the case. Balogun steps into the challenge, just as the opponent does. The two of them go together. In fact, the Bosnia player sort of shimmies his way in front of Balogun, mm-hmm. right as the two are stepping for the ball. Mm-hmm. And there's no way that Balogun could have known that his foot is going to end up in the same place as the opponent's foot just a split second after. And I do want to give referees a little bit of benefit of the doubt, because a player needs to be responsible for their own body position. Even though there may not be intent to injure, sometimes you can be reckless with your play. But it's in the rule book. The reckless is a yellow card.
1: Correct.
3: And so there's just not a good understanding here. It was not even given as a yellow card on the field by the referee who was letting everything go in that game.
1: Yeah.
3: But when you're the VAR official, you have to understand that you're being shown kind of an altered version of the game with the slow-mo and the still, and you have to take that into account, and they just didn't do that at all.
1: So could the referee have, in that moment, said, look, I didn't see anything on that play. I'm just watching a guy who's down here. So to my naked eye, it didn't seem like there was intent. It didn't seem like there was a problem. I'm going to throw a yellow card out just because there's a guy injured down. I'm going to put the yellow card out now. Let's take a look at it in VAR and see if it needs to get bumped up one. Because if that was the case, I actually think the United States could have appealed and said, can we get it bumped back down to a yellow card?
3: Yeah, there's no appeal process, unfortunately. It's written into the rule books for the World Cup that there is no appeal. So they cannot do that, unfortunately, which is weird because most competitions do have an appeal process.
1: You do have that process.
3: Yeah. Now, the issue I do want to talk about with VAR is that VAR, it's not like video replay in the U.S., where sometimes they'll send the referee to the monitor just to be like, hey, I need you to look at this, right? Mm-hmm. Like, take another look and make a determination. That's not how VAR works. The official in the VAR replay room, he has to decide that the decision was wrong in order to recommend a pitch side review. That's why a lot of commentators will say, well, if he's going to the monitor, it's going to get overturned, because 95% of the time, the official in the replay booth is an official. He right. is. Those are center refs. So they look at it and they have to say, the decision is wrong. Mm-hmm. I'm going to send you to the monitor. And then the head official in charge of the match has the final say. Every once in a while, you'll see them say, no, I'm sticking with my original call. And in that instance, they disagree. But whenever you see a pitch side review, that's because the VAR has determined the call was clear and obviously wrong. I'm recommending a review.
1: So what does the U.S. do? They just lost their best scorer, in my opinion. Their guy, their entrance into the Golden Boot Award, he was fantastic yesterday, scored a goal, scored another goal, hit the crossbar if he hits it with his foot and not his shin, that's another goal. This guy is, he's played out of his mind. He is the most valuable offensive player on this team, and now we no longer have him. I said if Belgium lost Lukaku, that would be an equal loss over there. What do we do? How does the U.S. move forward with this?
3: Yeah, I'm actually going to disagree with you on both accounts there. I think the most valuable offensive player on this team is Christian Pulisic, and it's not, to me, remotely close, because there's nobody that could do what he does. He is just an exceptional player on the wing, at the 10, wherever you want to play him. Fuller and Balogun is an excellent player. What his strengths are is he is incredible off the ball. In fact, going all the way back to when Greg Berhalter was the coach, he spoke publicly multiple times about Fuller and Balogun is world class with his off ball movement.
1: Right.
3: We have to find him as much as we can. And that was part of the reason Greg Berhalter ended up getting fired, was he could not figure out how to get the players on the team to get him the ball.
1: That's right.
3: Pochettino has done that. Balogun is not a great finisher. He gets a high volume of chances because of his movement, and then he puts one or two of them in the back of the net. Ricardo Pepi is probably going to start for him at the striker position, and Pepi is just a different player. He is a really good finisher.
1: Physical.
3: You're not going to see him be as involved as Balogun. He's not going to get as many chances, but he's a really good finisher, and why Pochettino likes him so much is he presses really, really well. And we saw in the Senegal friendly before the World Cup, his assist for Pulisic was awesome. So he could pass, too.
1: All right. I love this. I love this. And I love all the coverage you're providing at the Sporting News. Kyle Bond, thank you for joining us. Thanks for the analysis. I now feel better about Pepe. Let's see if the U.S.
2: can.
1: I feel peppy about Pepe. Let's see if they can move on to the quarterfinals. It'll be amazing. Thanks for joining us on the show. We got great stuff coming up next hour. Sklar Brothers filling in for Jim Rome on Westwood One. Stay with us.
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9: In 21 of the last 23 NFL seasons, at least one team has gone from worst to first in their division. The Bears and Patriots did it last year. Who's it going to be in 2026? How about a team that won six games last year, just two behind first place Carolina? Kellen Moore's pushing the right buttons. Tyler Shuck looks to be the man. Who dat say going to beat them Saints? My money's on New Orleans. I'm Mike Wicket.
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1: All right, welcome back to Hour 2 of the Rome Show, presented by FanDuel. We are the Sklar Brothers. What a great hour that first was.
2: Amazing.
1: Ozzie Guillen, cracking wise.
2: We forgot to mention his number retirement.
1: Listen, he's got a lot
2: busy.
1: On his
2: guys
1: mind.
2: Working
1: he's
2: at Williams Sonoma,
1: picking up shifts at Williams Sonoma, the Ramekins.
2: Give him a break.
1: And then, of course, Kyle Bond doing a fantastic job, making me feel a little bit better about Pepe as a finisher. I'm a little more peppy about Pepe. I feel good. United States Belgium happening on Monday, 1-0 Spain and Austria at the half. I believe that game
2: Austria
1: is over.
2: Spain had another goal taken away
1: off the board.
2: Questionable. Really outplaying them.
1: I want to shout out.
2: And they gave another red card to Flo Balogun.
1: What? No, they didn't.
2: On Spain's missed goal. They're stupid. Just like, just give another one.
1: Yeah, why not? This one wasn't a red card either. I want to thank all the people who are helping us. Lorne McLaren, Nick Zakarchik, Alvin, don't call me DeLero, I'm DeLoro, and Alex Hardy. And of course, Alex Nicola is back with us helping us out. Alex, good to see you, bud. And good luck with the Rams, my dude.
2: And of course, Leilani Mabry.
1: Oh, wait, she's working the board. She's doing wonderful stuff. Leilani Mabry doing our, putting in the good music, putting the drops in. We really appreciate that. Let's talk about the Jaylen Brown trade, because typically I thought the Boston Celtics, and remember yesterday I was like, I think the Boston Red Sox are a great organization. And Brian Kenny was like, no, it's just completely disorganized there. Do I have it wrong about the Boston Celtics?
2: So
1: too?
2: I think we have this now. We have this belief that just Boston, everything Boston sports does is right because like of the last 25 years.
1: Right. If you would have talked to me in 1998, I would have been like, what?
2: Red Sox don't know what they're doing.
1: But the Boston Celtics
2: seem to be imploding.
1: Roger Clemens. No, the Boston Celtics to me always felt like an organization that made all the right moves. They chose players that fit what the Celtics did. They chose players that fit the team mentality.
2: Yep.
1: And they built a team that was going to beat you on the mystique of the Boston Celtics. Now, they had to. There was that series where it was LeBron, Cleveland's LeBron, that took them down. And I was like, this is system over player.
2: Mm-hmm.
1: I think the Celtics might, but they couldn't beat it.
2: Mm-mm.
1: But then Jason Tatum won one, and Jaylen Brown was the series MVP. And now Jaylen Brown, they make the failed trade, which is just, that's the kiss of death.
2: Anytime you're receiving Paul George, you screwed up.
1: Like, Paul George did just enough last year, 43% from three, to make himself look somewhat presentable. He is going to disappoint you. Find out when he shot those threes.
2: Mr. Third Quarter.
1: Did he shoot those threes in the second quarter and third quarter? Is that when he shot those threes?
2: Yeah.
1: Because he certainly isn't shooting them in winning time.
2: No, he's not. Paul, as a Clippers fan and someone who watched him more in his prime than he is right now.
1: No, he was fantastic as a two-way player on the Indiana Pacers, period. He was terrible. Terrible on the Clippers. He was
2: the worst kind of bad, which is kind of good. It's like you'd rather someone just be all bad or all good, but not good sometimes and then give me the ball at the end of the fourth quarter and miss.
1: We just want consistency. If you're an umpire, call them all low. That's all I want to know is I got to throw it low and that's it. But don't give me a low strike, a high strike, a wide strike. Don't do it.
2: Paul George was great in the second quarter, great in the third quarter.
1: And then just disappeared. Put him on a milk carton in the fourth quarter when we need him the most. Now, he's a two-way player, can still D guys up, but is he as good as Jaylen Brown, who you just sent to your division rival who just beat you in the playoffs this past year?
2: No. The answer is no. And yes, you're getting draft picks out of it.
1: Whatever. Two first rounds and two second rounds, but you're getting, what, Boston's two first rounds and two second rounds? So those aren't going to be that great. Those are going to be deep, deep, deep in the old...
2: maybe not anymore.
1: I mean,
2: Paul George will help you take care of that.
1: Yeah, Paul George will make sure those are good picks, I guess. Sixers. So maybe Paul George will help the Sixers.
2: So the Sixers are, they're going to get Sixers picks, and that's not going to be great. It's not going to be great.
1: That's right. The Sixers are the Celtics are getting Sixers picks. And the Sixers will be decent, and they will be decent, in my opinion. Sixers have Vijay Edgecombe and Tyrese Maxey are ascendant stars in this league. Those are two guys who are young and they can score and they got legs and they can jump. And these are guys who are athletic guards that, in my opinion, could go up against, if they played against the guards of San Antonio. That, to me, is the high bar there. Young guards like Dylan Harper, you know, Castle and Harper. I believe that Maxey and Edgecombe can
2: match
1: up against those guys. And then you add Jaylen Brown at the 3, 6 foot seven, Jaylen Brown. I think he's 6'7", right? 6'6", 6'7". I mean, and so now you're talking, oh, Joel Embiid, we don't need you to do anything. Like, you can play hurt, which is what you always play.
2: Yeah. Play 40% of the time.
1: Play 40% of the time and give me 40%, 40% of the time. Give me 12, 13 points, give me 9 rebounds, and you're helping out.
2: Go off a couple games, though.
1: Go off a couple of games, but also, like, defenses are going to have to figure out what that backcourt is going to do, and they're going to have to figure out how they're going to defend Jaylen Brown. And then guess who's just camping out over at the three-point line is the big man, Joel Embiid, and he's going to... I actually think Philly got so much better, and I think Boston got a lot worse. So
2: it's weird to see Boston teams dropping. Because, look, the Patriots figured it out in the post-Brady era.
1: In the post-Brady era, the Patriots figured out how to be good. Now, I don't think they beat Denver if Denver had Bo Nix last year. I just don't.
2: No.
1: But, like, the Patriots are... Patriot fans have hope again. Patriot fans have more hope than Buffalo Bills fans do, in my opinion.
2: Yeah. Drake May was a great call.
1: Great call, and you guys built it back up. The Red Sox are in shambles this year. All right, fine. But that division is in shambles this year. I don't think the division is that great. So you could turn it around in some...
2: Brian Kenny said they're not a bad team.
1: They're not a bad team.
2: You don't need to do a fire sale with the Red Sox.
1: No, they can turn it around. He said, be patient, Red Sox fans. But the Celtics, in my opinion... In my opinion, in the East, just dropped down to like 4th or 5th. Maybe 6th in the East.
2: And I'm going to say this. I think the Celtics, as far as a team connected to a city, maybe the most Boston team out there. And Boston people can argue with me. Oh, no, it's the Red Sox. Oh, it's the Patriots.
1: No, it's the Celtics.
2: It's the Celtics.
1: Boston.
2: Just like the Knicks are New York's team.
1: Bostonians love the Celtics. They do.
2: Celtics tradition of winning decade after decade through the 80s when the Red Sox were bad, in the 60s.
1: They always beat the Lakers. They always had teams. They've got all the banners, the parquet floor. You love them. I mean, people love... Look, they love the Bruins there. The Bruins take a certain part of that population. The Red Sox, they finally started winning. They won 4 World Series, I believe 4 I think it's four. They won 4. I think they went to more, but they won 4. Four. So,
2: and you got legends like Big Poppy. So right. Is Big Poppy
1: Dustin Pedroia?
2: Is Big Poppy a bigger all-time star
1: than Larry Bird?
2: No.
1: He's not. He's not. He's great.
2: Bill Russell?
1: He's not bigger than Larry Bird. He's not. I would argue that Kevin Garnett has more. He was there for 1 year and won a championship. Means more to Boston fans than some players that have played on the
2: Red Sox.
1: Manny
2: Ramirez.
1: Yeah. I think Kevin Garnett means more to Boston fans
2: than Manny Ramirez.
1: So the Celtics are legit. The Celtics getting knocked down a little bit. I just think they're not. I would put Philly ahead of them in the East. Because of Jaylen Brown. Bad move. At least trade him into the West. At least get him away so you don't have to see him that much.
2: Yeah.
1: But now you got to see him.
2: Should trade him to the Clippers.
1: Yes, Jaylen Brown on the Clippers would have been great.
2: Clippers would have.
1: Where are you,
2: gone
1: Ballmer?
2: Wild with him.
1: Where are you, Ballmer?
2: Go get him.
1: So we started the LeBron talk where he could go. So the two teams emerging are Cleveland. I got a couple dark horses. Cleveland, he finishes his career there, which would be fantastic. I think that's a feel-good story.
2: He should go to the girls' club
1: and announce that
2: he's going back to Cleveland.
1: He went to the boys' club and said he's going to take his talents
2: down
1: to
2: South Beach.
1: Go to the girls' club.
2: And say he's taking his talents to Northern Ohio.
1: And instead of Jim Gray, he should do it Jim White. Just do an interview with...
2: Yeah.
1: Is there a Jim White? I don't know.
2: There was a Jim White in St. Louis who used to do the trading station.
1: Which was just people saying that they had stuff they wanted to say. The trading station was eBay before eBay. You'd go in like talk radio.
2: Late night talk radio in St. Louis.
1: I've got a dinette set. Great. someone like, I want it done. That's it. And there's people talking to each other through the radio.
2: He's either going to come to your house and get your dinette set, you guys are going to get married,
1: or you're going to live in a cell underneath his basement for 3 years.
2: Yeah.
1: So I think this was just one of the worst moves ever that the Boston Celtics and Brad Stevens, who I love, I'm like, why did they do this?
2: All right. So LeBron,
1: I think Cleveland and Golden State emerge as the two teams. However, there's been a little bit of talk about, what about Detroit? What if LeBron went to Detroit? I know it would seem a little unorthodox, but LeBron and Cade Cunningham.
2: LeBron's an Ohio guy.
1: I don't think
2: LeBron's going to go to Michigan.
1: I think you're right. I think you're right.
2: I don't think he's
1: that is, but that's a good team. And that's a team on the rise, in my opinion. They need a big. Mm-hmm. They got rid of Beef Stew. And who knows about Jalen Duren? I don't know what they think about him.
2: They're going to keep him.
1: But imagine LeBron on that team. He instantly makes that team better. Because the Pistons lost Tobias Harris. Tobias Harris signed by the Spurs, I believe. Tobias Harris signed
2: by the
1: Spurs.
2: How are the Spurs getting everyone?
1: The Spurs are getting everyone.
2: The other thing is, you know, you look at LeBron and you think, okay, 41.
1: Knicks. LeBron on the Knicks.
2: LeBron's 41 years old and he's still a major contributor. There was a time back when Kareem Abdul-Jabbar was doing his farewell tour. I think he was 39 years old. Like, this guy looks like
1: he's 80.
2: He really does. His bald spot's getting huge. His neck's, he's hunched over a little bit. He's maybe 6'9". He's not even 7 feet anymore. And you're going, okay. But LeBron is still like a physical specimen. He can affect the game. He's dominant.
1: He's a truck. He can get through the lane. I agree.
2: Any team he goes to is going to benefit from it a lot.
1: I agree. I think he goes back to Cleveland. And if they can hang on to him and hang on to the players they have around him, LeBron, Donovan Mitchell, I think this team is actually pretty good. Mobley, I think the team is a good team. And they pushed the Knicks. They did push the Knicks.
2: They pushed the Knicks already.
1: With one more piece, I think that team can be even more. And you take a little bit more off Donovan Mitchell's plate. I know James Harden is there, and James Harden took a lot of shots that I wish Donovan Mitchell would have taken.
2: Yeah, there were moments where James Harden would come down and just be doing his James Harden stuff, and I'm looking at the top of the screen at
1: Donovan Mitchell. He's just standing there.
2: You can just see him being frustrated.
1: Right.
2: He's just standing in the corner being like, get rid of the ball.
1: Give me the damn ball.
2: Dish it. And James Harden has two modes. I'm going to step back and take this three and
1: miss
2: flop
1: it.
2: Like you fouled me and maybe make
1: landing
2: it.
1: Spot.
2: Mostly miss it.
1: Landing spot.
2: Or I'm going to fake like I'm going back. I'm going to penetrate. I'm going to dish it to a big man underneath. Not in any of those options is I'm going to kick it out to Donovan Mitchell and let him cook.
1: Let Spider cook, dude. He is the team. He is the team moving forward. He should be taking all the final shots. And he wants all the last shots. He wants them. Like, just, I feel like someone needs to sit. And if LeBron was on that team with James Harden, he would sit him down and be like, know your role, bro.
2: Stop.
1: Know your role. And if LeBron had the ball and he's facilitating, guess who's getting the ball? Spider. It's not going to be James Harden.
2: Nope.
1: He's not going to pass the ball to him. So nope. Cleveland, you would do well to get LeBron for his final year or 2 years or whatever.
2: And as an old guy, what do old guys love? As two old guys sitting here right now.
1: Somebody else doing the thing for you.
2: That's number one. And number two, familiarity.
1: Yeah.
2: As you get older, you're like, I need my coffee from my coffee spot. I need the thing down the street that I recognized. I need this to be the people who know me as the guy from the thing.
1: I think LeBron gets less heat if he goes back to Cleveland than anywhere else. I think he gets less heat from around the league.
2: Less heat if he goes back to the Heat.
1: He does get less heat if he goes back.
2: And that was in the mix, too. That was an option.
1: They are in the mix as well.
2: Spain putting the pressure on.
1: Spain just ratcheting it up in the 50th minute. Forget it, Austria. Do you really think Austria is going to come back?
2: No.
1: Here's my question for Lakers fans. How much do you consider LeBron a Laker? Where do you put him in the grand scheme of things? Lakers fans just don't.
2: I put him next to Karl Malone. And Gary Payton.
1: Those years. Really?
2: He did win you a championship in the bubble. He gave you a bubble and he gave you an NBA cup.
1: He gave you a bubble chip, but like, is that really? That was like, Dodgers fans will tell you that the bubble World Series was not, it doesn't mean as much as the two that they just won.
2: No.
1: It just doesn't. I'm sorry. It does not mean as much. The bubble was interesting. I thought the NBA did it better than anybody else. And I would argue that the back and forth between Jamal Murray and Spider, that back and forth was some of the best playoff basketball I've ever seen.
2: Amazing. They're those each averaging like 45 points a game.
1: I was like, wait a minute. Is Utah and Denver, is this the new rivalry that I needed, that I didn't know I needed, that I love? That was what that gave us. But I don't know. I think he's going to go back to Cleveland. I think he goes back to Cleveland or he goes to Golden State. I don't know how he meshes with Draymond Green. Draymond Green is the problem in all this.
2: Yeah.
1: Like, I don't know if Draymond's going to, like, how's he going to welcome him in? Because that's another thing, is LeBron wants it to be easy where everybody's going to be cool with him. And I don't think Draymond's going to be 100% cool with him.
2: Yeah.
1: I think there's still some stuff in between them. Because the truth is,
2: Draymond's like a stepdaughter who's like a problematic stepdaughter. Like,
1: teenage stepdaughter who's not going to fully give it up.
2: It's going to be a lot of, you're not my real dad.
1: Right.
2: You can't tell me what to do.
1: I mean,
2: I'm wearing this low-cut shirt.
1: Let's be honest. Draymond has hit a lot of important shots in his day. A shot to the
2: ribs, a shot to the face of Jordan Poole. I mean, he's hit some big shots. Big time shots.
1: They're both clutch sports. They both belong to the same management group. So they will make it work. And
2: Draymond doesn't choke unless it's another player on his team.
1: That's right. If Draymond were on any other team that didn't win four championships, is he a Hall of Famer? I ask you that.
2: No.
1: No.
2: I don't think so.
1: Is Klay Thompson a Hall of Famer? I ask you that. Let's take a break. When we come back, the great Sam Webb joins us. We dig in and find out about where is Michigan right now? How do we feel about our second time winning a national championship in two separate sports?
2: And what does it say about college sports in general right now?
1: He'll have he is really the master. I love talking to him. This is a little surf curse playing for you. We love you guys. This is Sklar Brothers filling in for Jim Rome on Westwood One. We have so much good stuff. Stay with us.
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3: U.S. men's national team has wrapped up group play. 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

0: All right. Lionel Richie got a little dizzy at a concert recently. I hope he's doing okay. Lionel Messi making defenders look dizzy in the World Cup. We bring on now our friend. I'm so happy to give this guy a national platform. He's as smart as it gets. He knows his stuff. He is Jay. What can you say about him?
1: I will say the voice to Michigan Nation and an insider who understands what's going on in the program, someone we turn to for information. And we are at a very pivotal moment, I think, not just for the Michigan Wolverines, but for all of college sports in the wake of Dusty May winning a national championship and then
0: immediately bolting
1: NBA.
0: To the NBA and a decent job with the Dallas Mavericks. We, of course, bring in our friend Sam Webb from the Big 1050 in Ann Arbor and the Big1050.com. We have been on your show numerous of times. We bring you on the Jim Rome Show right now, first of all, to give you the platform you deserve. I mean, you're a national man.
1: National treasure, I would
0: say. National treasure, Sam Webb. How you doing?
2: I'm doing great, guys. Well, first of all, let's just start off. Friend, I'm just your slightly darker-skinned brother.
0: That's
2: man.
0: Right. That's right. Brother from another mother.
2: We're more than that.
0: It goes deeper than that. We have shared so much joy, certainly in the last few years. Two national championships in two sports, the two biggest sports. Ironically, in those moments, for different reasons, both head coaches bolted less than a couple months after you win the national championship. So we didn't even have an opportunity to build the dynasty, as it were. Of course, we know what happened with football and Sharon Moore after that.

0: name a coach, your players can go into the portal five days later.
1: Right.
0: Right. But by naming him the interim coach, which is the same, according to the rules, as not naming a coach yet, you get 31 days in that window. So Michigan's players can't enter the portal until, like, I think it's like July 24th. So, again, it gives Michigan some breathing room to be able to talk to, obviously, Mike Boynton more about his vision and what he has in store, but really to be working on these players, finding out what they want, what they value is important. That's not going to dictate your action, but I think it will help direct it. And I think that was one of the reasons why Mike Boynton was the guy, because the players were definitely behind him being the guy this season.
1: Well, there's some continuity there. I mean, he was the defensive guy for Michigan in the last year, and Michigan's defense definitely stepped up. And you could tell, you know, he's got head coaching experience. So this isn't like the first time he stepped into that role. So it's not like they're coming to a guy who doesn't know how to sit in that seat and be that guy. He never has had talent like this before, too. So, and we know, as having watched college basketball and college sports, talent is a huge, huge element when it comes to college athletics these days, especially.
0: Yeah, and so Mike, you know, this is not his first rodeo. He may not have had a roster this talented, but he's had a more talented player than any of these guys in Cade Cunningham.
2: Cade Cunningham, yes.
0: Right, right. So, you know, he knows how to handle star players, but I think there's a learning process to winning, right? It's not just you get to a point and being around coaches all this time. You know, it's not just assembling talent. It's how does it fit together chemistry-wise? And I think that the culture that Dusty built, that Mike Boynton is trying to maintain, I think it allows for a cohesion of players that when he gets on the floor with whatever his vision is, they will go at it collectively. So I think you have the formula in place for all of the guys to remain. The very first domino to fall was obviously Trey McKinney from my hometown of Flint. Mm-hmm. He came out and said, listen, and it was clear to me because there were rumors he was going to go in the portal. His dad came out right away and told me, hey, put that up.
1: Not happening.
0: Right. And the reason why is, like, if it's Mike Boynton, the team won't splinter. So Trey comes out. Then it's Elliot Cadeau. That was word behind the scenes, but he goes public a couple of days later saying he's going to stay.
1: There's your backcourt. Tournament MVP.
0: That's your backcourt. Yep. Right. And so you got a situation where that's a bellwether. That's a barometer, I think, of how things are going with the rest of the roster. Two guys, especially Elliot. That's why you have a Mustafa Chom. And even some effects, I think, or at least some signs of what's going to happen with the rest of the coaching staff, too.
1: And you really hope you hang on to the three freshmen who could be the big three moving forward, although there's already talk now of Brandon McCoy being in the top 15 of the next year's draft. But Brandon McCoy, five-star, great defender, has to work on his shot, but is a guy who can grow up as a freshman and certainly within the system. And with players like Elliot Cadeau and Trey McKinney, he doesn't have to be the guy. He can actually
2: be the guy.
1: And so he gets better that way and shows his potential. You'd like to see him maybe stay for 2 years and kind of be the guy next year. But yeah, we'll see. We'll see what happens, and you never know. It's like, again, who knew Merez Johnson was going to go ninth this year, be the top guy drafted this year? You know, there is a little bit of, and I'm Michigan fans, and I know you feel this way too. We felt like we were just on the, we knew Dusty was going to go to the league because he's just a great basketball mind, period. He's going to go to the association. But you really hoped you could see maybe another Final Four run this year with these players, with him and his coaching staff. Maybe go back to back. This year's Final Four is in Detroit, so it'd be even more special. But, you know, so there's a feeling of like we didn't get to start the dynasty.
2: And it's not Michigan's fault. It feels like it's the fault of the current climate of college.
1: Speak to that NIL transfer portal. How does anybody want? You have to be a crazy person to want to stick around in this. I'm looking at you, Tom Izzo.
0: So listen, Dusty and Tom Izzo actually see eye to eye, and not just because they're the same height, right? Yeah. They see eye to eye on NIL, on the transfer portal, on the impact they have on one another in the game. The difference between the two is Dusty didn't complain about it.
1: Right.
0: You know, Dusty just went out and dominated it and did it very well, did it better than I think any coach in the country when it comes to roster management and assembly and retention. Like, he has the formula down, but just because you can do it doesn't mean you want to.
1: Or like
0: it. And I think that's the case with Dusty. As I've talked to people, you know, I wasn't the only one shocked by the timing. It's not shocking that he's going to the NBA.
1: Right. At all.
0: Shocking, but,

0: Anyone who knows him, that has long been his aspiration to coach at the pinnacle at the top of the sport. But as time went on, obviously he turned down Indiana last year's alma mater. He turned down North Carolina this year. Michigan got the contract in front of him and the extension, and he agreed to it. Then Orlando comes calling, right? And I get some nervousness, and I can share this now because it's after the fact. Dusty's sure. Fine with it. I said, you know, hey, Dusty, you know, I got a lot of people saying, hey, are you going to Orlando? I got a call that said, Dusty's left Orlando. Hey, man, is it any truth? And he said, just tell him Dusty left to go on a donor trip that concludes this Saturday at Chad Tough. I'll be back in town. So he just, like,
1: stiff-armed Orlando, which in the East, you got a better
2: it's a playoff
1: shot.
2: Team.
1: That's a playoff team with Franz Wagner and Paolo Banchero Caro. You've got a great team down there. He turned that down. That was not a scrub team, by the way.
0: It was not. And so I allowed, admittedly, myself to get coming. I've known Dusty for 20 years. I've known Dusty since he got his first job at Eastern 25 years ago, right? And so it hits even deeper and even harder. But it was exciting, and I allowed myself to get comfortable, as did I probably his staff, his players, the administration. Okay, he's going to be here at least for now. And then Dallas comes with an unbelievable opportunity. You got a chance to go and be on the foundation of a rise, they hope. You got Cooper Flagg. You got the second richest owner in the NBA. Probably gave him a Jim Harbaugh-type salary. And you don't have to deal with the rising NFL. He doesn't have to negotiate a single contract, any of that at all.
1: Okay, how crazy is it that the Michigan was 37-3 last year? If you win all the games, you play 40 games, okay? Maybe play some exhibition games, 42, 43 games. NBA season is 82 games long. What do you play, 20 preseason games, maybe? 15, yeah. If you're lucky enough to get a couple of series in the playoffs, you're going to play. So 120 games, 115, 110 games grind is less of a grind than college basketball. That's essentially what we're saying
2: right here.
1: Dealing
2: with a kid who says, I'm coming, and then a week later,
1: then I'm not coming. It's like, well, wait and see what the agent has to say. Like, it doesn't matter what the guy says. I got to now deal with his agent.
0: Yeah, and see, so Dusty was great at that. There was a five-star center last year, before Adai Mara, before Mares Johnson. He had a commitment from a five-star guy who said he was coming. Another school that he wound up going to came in with some more money. He comes back to Dusty and says, hey, they're offering me more money over there. Dusty said, okay, go ahead and go.
2: Have fun.
0: Then he goes and gets Mares and Adai. So this year, they win a championship. He gets a commitment from a guy. The guy's agent comes back and says he wants twice as much as they paid Yaxel Lindeborg, who just won a championship, right?
1: Yeah.
0: I mean, what do you do with that other than tell him, hey, go on your merry way? Now, Dusty was going to be fine, but the point is, you don't have to deal with any. He doesn't have to deal with any of that in the NBA. Do I think that's the reason?
1: No, but it's part. It's when you're. When
2: I feel
1: you're
2: like
1: making,
2: college needs GMs. Like college basketball teams now need GMs. Talk to this guy. Don't talk to me. Talk to this guy.
1: And let this person sort it out. I know, but like more needs to be put on their plate. Do you agree?
2: Can we do this?
1: Can we put more on their plate so that our coaches stay a little more? You got to protect your coach a little bit more. And, you know, maybe this is on the athletic department to try and do that, to protect your coaches a little bit more. Give them what would they need. Now, it's hard because it's like, you know, Dusty May shouldn't be going to every single four fundraisers in the middle, but he needs to raise money for his team. Do you know what I mean? So it's a beast that keeps feeding itself to the point where if you do have an opportunity to go, you go. Now, I personally look at the landscape in the West, and you just saw that the Spurs signed Tobias Harris, who is a great player. You watch him in Detroit. He is a good complimentary piece for those young players to watch an old player play and do his thing.
2: Pretty clutch.
1: Pretty clutch. Like, who is going to beat San Antonio? If you are Dusty May, the best you can hope for in that league right now is your fourth or fifth. Okay, I don't think he gets above that with his team and with his talent. Fourth or fifth in playoff, which means guess who you're playing? You're playing fourth, fifth, or guess you're playing in the second round. You're playing either San Antonio or OKC. And if you manage to somehow miraculously beat them, guess you're playing in the Western Conference Finals. San Antonio or OKC. So he has got a juggernaut in the next 3 or 4 years that I don't think he's going to get past it to get to the finals. Now, I don't ever want to bet against him, but look at the landscape. To me, the Orlando job is a clearer path to potentially get to the NBA Finals.
0: I don't think so. I think the East is a beast, and it's going to get more beastly in the days to come. I mean, my Pistons, they had the best record in the East last year, and I think they'll probably be fourth or fifth this year because Miami's going to be better. If they get LeBron, they might be the favorites. The Knicks aren't the same Knicks team. Mm-hmm. We just saw what the Sixers did. I thought VJ Max was probably one of the best backcourts in the league. You throw Jaylen Brown in there. Mm-hmm. Like, it's a lot tougher, I think, in the East. And if you know Dusty, you know anything about, like, look, dude, it's if it was easy, everyone would do it.
1: Right.
0: That's his motto.
1: He's like, only a few get asked. If you get asked,
2: you got to go.
1: So this is what we're dealing with.
0: He's not stepping into the job saying, I can't do this. Oh, my God. He's stepping into the job saying, I got a chance to build it in my image, and we're going to get it built.
2: All right, so I have a question for you. Who is, obviously, Boynton is the interim coach for a while. And if he does great, then there's a chance he gets extended. But who is the next Dusty May? Who are some names that are out there who you're like, here's a guy who could come here and do similar things?
0: Yeah, so you got a lot of people who are wishing on a star about Josh Schertz at St. Louis. And understandably so. I mean, there are a lot of parallels with Dusty. They're great friends. Mm-hmm. He knows Dusty's system in and out. He obviously had a really good team at St. Louis, probably didn't get his full due because Michigan knocked him out, right? But mm-hmm. Michigan was knocking everyone out.
2: Yes.
0: So Schertz is a name that comes immediately to mind. But I don't want to speed past Mike Boynton and the opportunity that he has because a lot of folks look at a guy who maybe didn't succeed his first time around and say that the die is cast, he'll never be good. If that was the case, then I'm not saying he's Bill Belichick, but he would never have gotten mm-hmm. another opportunity, mm-hmm. right? Or Nick Saban, you know, he goes to the pros, it's over. Now he comes back, he wins in college again. So look, you can learn things along the way. I think he did. And then I think you also have an opportunity to really absorb the process,
1: the championship process
0: like he did, like Dusty had. So, look, if he can keep this team together, which it looks like he will, he has the defensive piece. I think the biggest part, the biggest component for Michigan and for Mike Boynton is for the administration to support him in the way that they supported Jim Harbaugh. Mm-hmm. When Jim Harbaugh was retained in 2021, you had regents that wanted him out. You had former players that wanted him out. You had fans who wanted him out. That's why Jim was like, I want to make sure everyone wants me. So when they did that and brought him back, it was also with the caveat, make some staff changes. You can't just tell the man to make staff changes when everyone knows he's basically on a year contract. So they empowered him to go out and offer 2 and 3 year deals to all of his assistants. And that's how he got that great staff together. They need to do the same thing for Mike Boynton.
1: Okay. There you hear that, administration. You need to do that right now. All right. Let's shift gears to football because as the expanded Big Ten happened, we've had the last three national champions. Let's just shout that out right now.
2: And as the NIL got sorted out, the money went from under the table.
1: Remember, the money came up on top of the table right now, and suddenly the SEC and the Big Ten the Big Ten just won the last three. You've got powerhouses, and Kurt Cignetti is not going away. Even though he lost Mendoza and he lost a bunch of players to the NFL and to the draft, that team's going to be great this year. Matt Campbell moving from Iowa State to Penn State, that team is going to be good.
2: Oregon,
1: of course, Ohio with Dante State, Moore. Obviously. Ohio State is always going to be great. How do you see Michigan under Coach Witt, new coach coming from Utah, kind of a little Harbaugh-esque in terms of like old school football, loves to play physical, control the line of scrimmage. How do you see Michigan fitting into a new Big Ten that is the juggernaut conference?
0: Yeah, it is. And two of those three national championships were undefeated teams that won their conferences, beat their rivals. I'm just throwing that out there.
1: I can't remember who the
2: first team
1: was.
2: I know the second
1: there was
2: team was
1: one
2: Indiana,
1: that didn't
2: there was one
1: beat
2: in
1: their rivalry. Anyway, we don't have to get into that. But
0: you have to get into that.
1: Yeah,
0: but how do I see this team with Coach Witt? I think he understands coming in the door that there are aspects of Michigan that are very consistent with what he's been in his career. It's not his first rodeo. He obviously built a program at Utah, but he's also gone through the process of bringing about a new offense, getting the system off the ground and rolling really, really quickly. He needs to do those things at Michigan. And you've already seen the foundation of that. He said, look, there are some things that I'm going to maintain here. We're going to be physical. We're going to run the football. They've done a great job of embracing, I think, the tradition, the former players. That's been a part of it as well. And then it becomes a process of looking at what went wrong. And can you correct it in the short term? So the biggest issue outside of the off-field issues for Sherrone Moore was the failure to get a quarterback coach
1: mm-hmm.
0: for the five-star number one player, number one quarterback in the country in Bryce Underwood. I think they went into it probably thinking that he wasn't going to be the quarterback in year one. They got a transfer from Fresno State, Mikey Keene.
1: He got injured.
0: Yeah, he tore his pec lifting weights, and suddenly, well, there is no quarterback battle anymore. It's all on Bryce. Well, you already don't have a quarterback coach, and as he got into the rigors of the season, I think you started to see where that would help. What Chip Lindsey, the former OC, wanted to do when he got the job is he wanted to bring in Clyde Christensen, longtime NFL quarterback coach for Tom Brady, mm-hmm. quarterback coach for mm-hmm. Peyton Manning, quarterback coach for Andrew Luck. They didn't do it. Chiron knew he made a mistake. He was going to hire Mike Shula the day he got fired. So when Coach Witt comes in, he says, the first thing we got to do, we got to lock in our quarterback, and then we got to put him with a quarterback coach. So Corey Detmer Jr. has been, they've been
1: very smart, dude. Very smart, yeah. dude, and knows what
0: he's doing. Working on everything. And I think that the season, the ceiling for the season is about how improved.
2: How much does he develop?
1: No. All right, buddy. We're gonna see. It is always fun to talk to you. We could talk to you forever. Honestly, we got to take a break. But again, if you are a fan of Michigan sports, if you do not listen to, which we listen to you, we get an opportunity to listen to the podcast.
2: Yeah,
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2: Michigan Insider.
1: You and Ira, 24/7 sports. Yeah. You are one of the best insiders in the business, and we thank you for your time. It is always great to see our brother from another mother, Sam Webb. Thank you so much, buddy.
0: Appreciate you, fellas.
1: There he goes. Let's take a break.
2: Sam Webb.
1: Take a break. We'll do a quickie segment at the end of hour two, and then we got hour three.
2: Robert Lucidich is going to be joining us to talk golf. Lefty.
1: And we're going to talk about why we think James Dolan and the Knicks winning is great for the city of New York and bad for the Knicks. We'll talk about all of that coming up. Is the Sklar Brothers filling in for Jim Rome on Westwood One?
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4: Jaylen Brown is headed to the city of brotherly love. The Celtics are trading the former finals MVP to the Sixers for Paul George and a bundle of draft picks. Does the addition of Brown make Philly a legit challenger to New York in the East?
5: Westwood One Sports.
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0: from Southern California, this is the Jim Rome Show with guest hosts Jason Randy Sklar on Westwood One.
1: Why did that sound smoother to me?
2: It sounds good.
1: Hey, we got a little segment here. Jay, you want to read one?
2: Aaron in Iowa at Sklar Brothers says Paul George officially caught Jeff George in terms of number of times being traded. He's passed him. He's at three trades. Jeff George, two.
1: Listen.
2: And Jeff George, a better basketball player.
1: No.
2: Less problematic.
1: Jeff George is a three-way player, if that's even possible.
2: As a Clippers fan who watched Paul George
1: just closely, frustrate you to no end.
2: There is nothing he is going to bring to Boston except heartache and pain.
1: And a great second or third quarter.
2: He's going to give you some great second quarters.
1: It's Pritchard time, y'all.
2: It's Pritchard time.
1: We're going to see how good Peyton Pritchard really is.
2: Is he the Caitlin Clark of men's basketball? We'll find out.
1: You know who I loved talking to yesterday? Brad Gilbert in the back of his tennis store.
2: Yeah.
1: Tennis shop.
2: Yeah.
1: Did you guys see this that happened at Wimbledon the other day?
2: Let me know.
1: Couple gets engaged at Wimbledon and Djokovic asks for a wedding invite. They're in the front row. I mean, at least they did it in an early round when it doesn't
2: matter. At least they didn't do it on the top of the Empire State.
1: Yeah, at least they didn't do that. But they did it in an early round. Can you imagine if they did this in the tiebreaker of the fifth set of a center court quarterfinal? Because that's...
2: How selfish do you have to be?
1: Well, they're already being selfish, and they're like, this is our moment versus your moment. I know you've spent your entire time trading. Again, Ben Shelton lost in the first round.
2: Yeah.
1: So what if this happened in Ben Shelton's up? He's trying to get back in this match.
2: A lot of break points. He had a lot of chances.
1: And a lot of break points. Spain scores again, 3-0. It might as well be 50. It's so self-indulgent. That public proposals, always.
2: Yeah.
1: Very self-indulgent, Jay.
2: Yeah.
1: It just makes me uncomfortable. Like, what? She might not say yes.
2: I hope she says no.
1: And of course, the Joker, because he's been there before, he made a de-joke. The de-joker made a de-joke.
2: Yeah.
1: In the moment, he said, guys, I want an invite. What if Joker said to them, guys, I want an invite to the wedding? Everyone cheered and they nodded. But what if they were like, I don't know, man.
2: Is it a plus one situation? Does he get a partner?
1: It's a destination wedding in Bali.
2: And I have two cousins. They don't even know I'm getting married.
1: We just need to know. And I'm sorry, Joker. I know you're in the middle of a match right now, but we just need to know who you'd bring because we need to know where we would seat you.
2: Are they going to be at that weird cousin table?
1: If you're just by yourself, you're going to go to the weird cousin table. You might be with like an 80-year-old and a 6-year-old. I'm just saying. You might be with just a weird smattering of people, like my single friend from college,
2: right,
1: who like knits all the time. Like you might be with her,
2: who dresses like an old lady.
1: Yeah, and Djokovic is like, I just was being funny. And the husband is the guy, the fiance is like, listen, we just need to know because if you're a couple, then we'll put you at this table,
2: right?
1: And Djokovic is like, I don't know if my
2: wife wants to come
1: at this point, and
2: she hardly wants to come to all my tennis.
1: The umpire is like, can we please be quiet? That's at the French Open. He's just
2: But the guy starts talking French. That's how much he wants him to shut up.
1: Quiet, please. And Djokovic is like, please let me go. And they're just like, no.
2: Yes, love.
1: They're like, fine.
2: Djokovic is like, I know a little something about love.
1: But then
2: 30 love, 40 love, 15 love.
1: And then the guy is like, now that we have Djokovic, isn't he a vegan? He's like a worse vegan ever. Like now we have to have a vegan option for the appetizers and
2: we had meat and fish.
1: And now because Djokovic said he's coming to the wedding and we agreed that he was going to come to the wedding, we now have to talk to the caterer and do a whole new thing for him because are you happy
2: you proposed at Wimbledon?
1: Are you happy? The ump is like, quiet, please. And they're
2: quiet,
1: like,
2: please.
1: No, we're just trying to sort out the menu, sir. You be quiet.
2: And this guy wants a stuffed artichoke that we now have to come up with for him.
1: And Djokovic is like, you know what? I don't need an invite. That's okay. They're like, no. We want you to be comfortable, Joker. You know, all this is going on. What is Djokovic's opponent doing in the middle of this?
2: It's Kyrgios. He's
1: cursing people out.
2: He's cursing out the umpire.
1: It's not Nick Kyrgios. They're like, it's a destination wedding. Are you sure you want to go to Bali?
2: No.
1: And he's like, Novak continues. Do I need to stay in the hotel that everybody's staying at? Typically, I would rent my own house.
2: Is there a block?
1: Is there
2: code? Do I have to say I'm part of this group?
1: Djokovic goes over at the crossover, gets his phone, is like, what's the block code for the hotel? Not that I don't mind paying full price.
2: I can. I'm a champion.
1: I'm a champion.
2: A world champion tennis player, but
1: umpire, 40 love. And then the Djokovic looks at the umpire and says, no, two in love.
2: Two love.
1: Two love. Two in love. He faces the two of these people right there. Just to hear John McEnroe say, that is an indecent proposal.
2: You can't be serious. We are serious.
3: You cannot be serious.
1: Sklar Brothers filling in for Jim Rome. What a treat. 2 hours down, 1 hour to go. Robert Lucinich
2: coming up.
1: We're going to give you our James Dolan take that you've been waiting for all 4 days. Sklar Brothers filling in for Jim Rome on Westwood One.
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1: All right, we're back for hour three, ending up our week, our four-day run here with just filling in for Jim Rome. What a wonderful week it has been with our beautiful staff here, Alex Nichol, Leilani Mubry, Lauren McLaren, Nick Zakarchik, Alan Don't Call Me DeLaro, DeLoro, and Alex Hardy all doing a fantastic
2: crack
1: job.
2: Crack staff
1: doing their work.
2: And not just because they're smoking crack.
1: No, because they're great people. Spain just finished it 3-0 over
3: crack
1: Russia.
3: Crack is whack.
1: By the way, Spain could have put out 8 guys and 3 golden retrievers and would have beaten them. I mean, just the level of competition between, the level of disparity.
2: It's a different.
1: They're playing a different game, and still Spain doesn't even come close to holding a candle to France.
2: Mm-hmm.
1: And they have to play them in the semis. Argentina has a cakewalk. Might as well just put them in the semis right now. So that's it. Argentina-France, is that what we're looking at for the finals? I hope not.
2: Possibly.
1: I'd like to see something different. I'd like to see Portugal win against Croatia and see a Portugal-Spain. Winner gets the Rock of Gibraltar. How about that?
2: Yes.
1: Let's play for the Rock of Gibraltar.
2: I'd like to see that.
1: Spain, you win, you get the rock. Who knows? That's what we should get nowadays.
2: Parts of other countries.
1: Yep.
2: We've always said this.
1: The mayoral bet should actually put some skin in the game. If your two mayors are betting about a World Series,
2: don't bet like your best sub
1: sandwich. You get
2: sandwich.
1: One night with the wife of the other mayor.
2: There's one night with her husband.
1: One night in Bangkok makes a hard man humble.
2: Crumble. Whatever.
1: Let's talk about the Knicks. First championship in 53 years.
4: We are the New York Knicks. We are the New York Knicks.
1: To be clear, won it despite James Dolan. I will stand on business.
2: He's going to try and take credit for all of it.
1: Not
2: all the time.
1: Not because of him, despite him. 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
2: His blues band.
1: Nobody has ever made the claim.
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2: JD from the logo.
1: JDALAMR. 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I'm looking at you, James Dolan. Rename your band right now, JD and the Lost Art of the Mid-Range. No one cares about the Sure Shots. There was a point in time, Jay, when we said, in order for the Knicks to win, Jimmy Iovine must have needed to be contacted by Spike Lee.
2: Sure.
1: And Woody Allen when he was palatable. Okay?
2: And say,
1: and
2: hey,
1: they should have said to Jimmy Iovine, listen, you need to offer a record contract to JD and the Lost Art of the Mid-Range.
2: Under only these conditions. You have to sell the Knicks.
1: You say, we will give you an album and we will promote your tour. And what they do is they just don't plug any of the instruments in.
2: No, they don't record.
1: You don't press record.
2: Don't record it.
1: You have the whole album put together and then you send him on a PR tour. You do a whole thing to make him seem like he's in a band. And the only way we're going to allow your band to record an album and tour around
2: is if you give up majority
1: ownership in the Knicks. That's the only way we saw the Knicks winning. But he hires Leon Rose, God bless him, and Leon Rose actually does a good job putting a roster together. But this championship,
2: what it did for New York City is beyond. But we were living in New York City when the Yankees won all those World Series.
1: Three of the four. We were there for three of the four.
2: And I remember we were in a bar at maybe around Madison Square Garden, Mustangs. We walk out of that bar in the 33rd and 7th.
1: And we had a comedy show that night on the Lower East Side.
2: So we walk out of the bar and people are celebrating in the
1: celebrating.
2: Streets. It's a big deal.
1: So
2: it's great. We get in the subway. We come out on the East Lower East Side, East Village. It's like
1: nobody even,
2: happened.
1: Was there a baseball game that night? That's not what happened when the Knicks won. When the Knicks won, there's like women twerking on light poles, getting their pants pulled down and spanked. I'm like, is this performance art? What's happening here?
2: It's happening all over the city. in every borough all day.
1: All day. And Carlos Alvarado at the Puerto Rican Day Parade the next day, give me a break. This dude was the mayor.
2: Yeah.
1: He was the mayor.
2: Why'd
1: I say Carlos? Jose.
2: Jose.
1: He and Carlos Alvarado, wherever he was. He was there too, Alex.
2: Jose Alvarado. He made some big shots.
1: Huge. The weird turnaround where he's like turns to his left in the lane and then comes
2: turns back and lays it up
1: was fantastic. He hit that three when they needed it. Everybody hit three.
2: Ball.
1: Everybody hit three.
2: The New York Knicks were George the Messiah of a team. That's who they were. They were George the Messiah.
1: They treated that series, they treated that NBA Finals like they were playing in the cage at West 4th.
2: Yeah.
1: And guys were just, that was how exciting it was. To have lived in New York, and you got to understand, we grew up in St. Louis. We didn't have an NBA team. To have lived in New York.
2: Through bad teams to get the surprise run of the Marcus Camby,
1: We were there during the LJ, you know, we saw the four-point play. We were there for Allen Houston, Latrell Sprewell choking PJ Carlissimo. We were there for all of it. That was a great team and surprising in 99. Surprising. Was it 99, I believe?
2: Yeah.
1: Could that be wrong?
2: Yeah, no, you're right.
1: The run was unbelievable. But this was just incredible. And that was the tightest five-game series I've ever seen.
2: Sure.
1: With incredible comebacks. This was literally, these Knicks were New York. Like, that was it. They were, again, they were launched. It was kind of like they finished the job that Oakley and Mason couldn't do and Starks couldn't do. And like they.
2: Pat Ewing, to see Pat Ewing there in that newsboy hat, it was like he was trying to Bagger Vance them to a championship.
1: Pat Ewing looked like both Sanford and Son. He was pulling off both. He was unbelievable. I felt for everybody, all of our friends, comedian Sam Morril, who's just the biggest Knicks fan ever.
2: Ben Schwartz,
1: John Stewart, like these guys, diehards to the nth degree. You gotta love them.
2: Carlos Alvarado, not Jose.
1: Alvin DeLero was excited about it.
2: It's great. It's great for New York City in so many ways.
1: But I'm gonna say
2: there's a downside to that.
1: The downside is I think it's going to embolden James Dolan into thinking he's a good owner. Because, you know, all these billionaires are just like, these owners are like, I did it. You're welcome. You're welcome, New York. And it's like, no, James Dolan, they won despite you. Everything you tried to do to not care about this team, they made decisions. They're like, go do this over here and then we'll make all the roster decisions.
2: Yeah.
1: He didn't know who Jalen Brunson was. He thought getting Jalen Brunson would be like, they'll be fine. They'll be good for a little while. They're not going to be great for a long period. He's not the superstar to carry us.
2: I won't have to overpay him.
1: How tall is he? 6 feet tall?
2: How often does he dunk? Never.
1: Never.
2: He never dunks?
1: So James Dolan was like, this is good. I don't have to spend that much money on him. The Knicks will be fine. We'll still sell out every game.
2: I'll still do my blues band.
1: I'll still be do JD.
2: Wash away my trouble. You know,
1: wash away my pain. At the shades of Shambhala. I can still do all that stuff, and the Knicks will just be an afterthought, and we haven't won
3: in Shambhala.
1: I mean, he should serve jail time for this song.
2: There is an engineer who's sitting in a booth giving him a thumbs up. And that is wrong. You cannot do
1: all
2: this.
1: You are complicit, sir or ma'am.
6: Wrong.
2: Yeah, we got it. You nailed it. That's the take.
1: Do you realize that James Dolan?
2: He looks like Van Morrison's brother.
1: He looks like he's looking for Carmen Sandiego in the middle of this,
2: and he's lost him. Lost her.
1: He's lost Carmen Sandiego. Can't find him. Hey, should I wear this trench coat? It's going to be hot. Yeah, wear it. Why not?
2: Go gadget, go away.
1: Exactly.
2: Please.
1: Inspector Gadget should inspect these rhymes.
2: You know when they're like bumping up the background singers that it's rough.
1: Can we add more background singers? I'm hearing only background singers now.
2: Yeah, like that's by design.
1: Like when the steak isn't good, you want to definitely get a lot of mashed potatoes on that
2: this
1: plate.
2: This is like, he looks like the guy who's coming up to tell you that the concert's going to be delayed. He does not look like the lead singer.
1: He looks like,
2: guys, it's going to be 30 more minutes.
1: If it's possible, he looks like an even more disheveled Phil Spector.
2: Bill Spector.
1: Bill Spector. You lucked into getting a guy who deserves a statue outside of MSG. You lucked into a Hall of Famer. You lucked into the greatest Nick of all time. You lucked into him. Should I put a scarf on? Sure. Why not? James Dolan, you cannot take credit for this. And this is what I'll say to all Nick fans. Do not allow him. In your happiness, in your joy, do not allow him to take credit for it. Because guess what? They already lost Mitchell Robinson.
2: He's on the Celtics.
1: He's on the Celtics.
2: For no reason.
1: You have no backup center. Look at him. He doesn't even look in place. He's drinking like weird vitamin water. You don't look. Don't let him touch the trophy.
2: Is that a Syracuse jacket?
1: Yeah. Don't let him touch the trophy. Don't let him near it. He looks like, why is he all red in the face? Did you drink a lot beforehand? What is happening right now, James?
2: Remember when Charles Oakley tried to choke him? Remember that?
1: This is what I would say to the security at MSG. If you like the Knicks, invite Charles Oakley back, and at one point,
2: turn your back.
1: Everybody in security go out for a smoke.
2: It's like jail.
1: And just let...
2: Hey, wait, that guy's not supposed to be in a room with someone.
1: Yeah, and then... Yeah.
2: I'm on my break.
1: What's he doing with a bed sheet? And then...
2: I'm on my break.
1: He's on his break. I'm just saying, like...
2: By the way, the way his hands are positioned on that guitar right there, that's not a note. That's barely a note.
1: How many people in James Dolan's life had to hear him say, no, let me just play this for you.
2: Come on. Let me just listen.
1: Can I play you a little something I've been noodling on? And again, this is not his song.
2: This is not his song.
1: It is not his song.
2: This is a King Harvest song, I believe.
1: And he has, there is no question he has defamed this entire.
2: Is this King Harvest or Three Dog Night? I don't know. I need to know.
1: Will you please look at Latrell Sprewell? He's like, I'm going to choke this guy in 2 seconds. Larry Johnson, Grandmama, just like not have.
2: It's Three Dog Night.
1: When James does it, it's One Dog Night. Look at him.
2: When James
1: Charles Oakley.
2: Coming for him. He's saying, don't you dare sing another Three Dog Night song.
1: Remember when Charles Oakley just like slapped Michael Jordan around? There's like video of that where he's just like smacking Jordan around.
2: Three Dog Night is like, let me tell you something. Jeremiah was a bullfrog. He didn't think he could sing this song.
1: No, even Jeremiah knew.
2: Know your place.
1: Know your place. So all the Knicks fans out there who are celebrating or are still on a high, who don't even care that the Yankees lost 6 in a row, don't even care that the Mets are just literally falling apart. Thank God Mr. Met is having fun.
2: Mm-hmm.
1: That'd be great if, like, in the background of Charles Oakley choking James Dolan, Mr. Met is
2: just dancing around. Just having fun. Sure.
1: In this moment, do not let James Dolan. There he is, just having a good time. I'm just talking about the Mets problems. And
2: guys, the economy's going through a rough time.
1: Yeah.
2: You can tell by the guy who's dancing behind me.
1: Yeah. That we really had to make some tough decisions here at the Mets. Mr. Met just showing us that the mushrooms kicked in is really what he's letting us know.
2: Hey, as I'm mentioning that one of our employees won't be able to have Christmas for his kids, enjoy just the dancing of Mr. Met behind me.
1: Yes. Mr. Met doing his thing a little bit behind him. Hey, are those leg warmers on his arms? That's the Molly kicking in right now.
2: What are you celebrating? That a guy's getting evicted from his Astoria apartment?
1: Yeah.
2: Because he just lost his job?
1: Just ecstatic, happy.
2: That's the dancing you do.
1: And again, the reporter does his, like he's doing this on green screen. Does not even flinch.
2: Unfazed. For those listening on the radio, there is a Mr. Met dancing right behind.
1: A reporter who is explaining why Carlos Mendoza, and it might be Jose Mendoza, I'm not sure. It's Carlos Alvarado and Jose Mendoza, or is it Jose Alvarado and Carlos Mendoza? We'll flip-flop if we need to. If we need to, or bend to us. Both of those gentlemen need to change their names so that we
2: make it easier on us.
1: What festival is James Dolan playing at right here? That is a large outdoor festival.
2: The hat should not be purple. That a fedora should not be purple.
1: Like even Prince
2: the
1: is hubris, like
2: the hubris. On
1: Prince
2: making,
1: is like I would not wear that hat, and is a purple fedora. Again, both hands off the guitar, not playing at all.
2: Purple hat.
1: He wore a raspberry beret.
2: It's a raspberry beret. It's not a raspberry fedora. You don't do that.
1: Let's take a break. Robert Lucidich is with us. We're going to talk golf with him. There's a lot to talk about. A lot to talk about as we prep for the British Open, as we prep, as we talk about sort of let the dust settle on the U.S. Open.
2: As Phil Mickelson takes a tumultuous fall down.
1: As we talk about Djokovic being invited to a wedding, and maybe it's 30 Love.
6: You know, toughen up.
1: I say, what's 30 Love got to do with it? Tina Turner, speak, girl. Preach. With the Sklar Brothers filling in for Jim Rome on Westwood One. We'll be right back.
2: You almost hit the post, man.
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18: 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I-40 looks good. Paseo, Alameda, Montaño, those river crossings moving up to speed. I-25 between Albuquerque and Santa Fe right now. 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
9: You have a crack, a little crack in the armor, and that is the question. Because again, Scotty hasn't been playing badly. If you look at his finishes this year, if you look at the money he's made this year, it's great. But there's a difference. There's that tiny level above. Like if you look at I forget which tournament it was where Matt Fitzpatrick just hit an unbelievable shot, even though he was further back from Scotty, and that's just an all-timer shot to win that playoff hole. Was it RBC? I'm not sure what that tournament was, but just to win that, hats off, Matt Fitzpatrick. You hit a shot of a lifetime. That was incredible. You got it. But for Scotty to have a shot inside of Hovland and not make it when Victor made it, that's the moment where I'm like, okay,
10: what's going on? A little deflating in that moment.
11: I mean, you know, Tiger said something about Scotty a couple of years ago, which people used to say about him. Okay. He hits it so good that if he's putting just normally, he's going to win. If he's putting great, he's going to destroy the field. Mm-hmm. And if he's putting kind of not great, he's going to be in contention. It's what a terrible place to be, right? When you absolutely cannot make a four-footer, but somehow you're in the playoff. And I think that ultimately, Scotty's just not going to – he doesn't have the personality to have that character, that sort of assassin's cold-bloodedness that Tiger had.
9: It's
11: like I remember Tiger's mother one time when we were at the Masters and somebody said, oh, Davis is looking good, and she just looks at us and she says, Tiger, eat Davis's heart.
9: Thank you. Happy Mother's Day.
11: I mean, my God. Is that a shiver that just went up my spine?
9: That's right. Jeez.
11: But she wasn't messing around.
9: She
11: meant.
9: Yeah.
11: And what she meant was Davis doesn't have the intestinal fortitude to sit and go 18 holes with Tiger. And let me just say, not many did. And, that's why I always give VJ a little tip of the hat, because he lost to Tiger as much as anyone, but he never gave up. He fought him.
9: He did.
11: And he took the number one ranking in the world away from him. So
9: he did.
11: He's just not a killer, you know, and that's okay too. He's a nice guy, you know, but he's not a killer, and he's lost five. He's been in the final group, six times, and he's lost five of them this year. And I'm not sure Tiger lost five in his career.
9: But by the way, you can always you can resurge. I mean, you're looking at Rory's somewhat resurgence.
12: Or Nelly Korda on the other side. I mean, she had a year where she didn't win a tournament last year. And then this year she's back and she's in those same positions and she's
9: winning them.
12: She's winning.
11: Yeah.

0: She's with
1: And
0: us.
1: These are normal, you know, again, these are excellent top of the line golfers. Okay. Yeah. And it's that's why it's very unfair to compare anyone to Tiger, because he wasn't even once in a generational, he was once in a century.
0: Yeah, once type in, of the, a, in the
1: type
0: sport.
1: Of a talent. Like, we will not see him again or his like again. And so it's, I always find it very, you know, it's like the World Cup's on and you know, Thierry Henry is being asked, who's the greatest player you ever played with? And he said, what position? Because that yeah. matters, you know?
0: Yeah,
1: but
0: it does.
1: It's like we love to throw around these things. Oh, he's the greatest. He's, well, you know, I mean, Scotty has been doing things for, you know, 3 years, 4 years that are Tiger-like. But it's very, very hard to maintain. I mean, it's hard to get to the top, but maintaining it is just exhausting.
0: I have a question for you. And obviously Tiger inspired a different breed of golfer, a different type of golfer. And a different game. Like, he inspired a new field of golfers who, when I go out and I watch a PGA tournament, I'm like, any one of 15 guys could just get hot and win this tournament. And they all have the skills to hit it 386 yards. And they all have the skills to drop it on a dime and drop it right next to the hole. And so I wonder if Tiger, the Tiger we knew, playing against a field of this many talented guys who could turn it on, does he still have the records that he has? I think I know what you're going to say, but I'm curious to hear your thoughts. And there's no way to know, but I think it's fun to speculate.
1: He'd destroy him
2: because it's all mentally he was tougher.
1: I mean, he's the most. I always say this: Jack is the greatest champion in the history of golf because he did it for so long.
0: Mm-hmm.
1: But nobody dominated the game like Tiger. He dominated. Jerry Kelly once said to me, he's like, it's like a, you know, a room full of V8s, and we all think we're going to just, you know, we're going to win. And then in comes a V12
0: right.
1: and blows the doors off us.
0: Right.
1: Right. That was Tiger Woods. He had no faults. He had no weaknesses. He'd hit driver and he wouldn't find a fairway and he'd still shoot 68.
0: Yep.
1: And that is the type of a talent. But it's a perfect storm.
0: His upbringing,
1: his parents,
0: yes.
1: his coaching, his mentality. You know, everybody thought, oh, Earl was so tough on him, made him do. Earl was just a big pussycat.
0: Yeah.
1: I mean, it was Tiger who drove Earl. Tiger who waited for him to come home from work and said, let's go to the golf course, you know. Mm-hmm. And
2: your kid has to want it. Your kid has to.
1: Yeah, I mean, you think Tiger Woods is going to be intimidated by, you know, Xander Schauffele or
0: no,
1: you know, Patrick Cantlay? I mean, my God,
2: certainly,
1: my God,
2: not Colin Montgomery. I mean, so what's interesting is you play at that level, you dominate at that level. How does, and he's had a hard time, how does he integrate back into normal life?
0: Well, he's trying to still affect the game.
2: He is.
0: With his introduction of a new scoring system and a new way for them to play. I'm curious to hear your thoughts on that. Two levels, relegation, that is part of the future of the PGA. He definitely wants to still be involved. You feel that from him.
1: Well, I mean, financially, yes. And his, you know, agent, Mark Steinberg, was instrumental in putting together the billions from the Boston and New York guys that essentially meant the tour didn't need Saudi money, so they could they basically gave the large middle finger to the Saudis and said we don't need your money.
0: That's right.
1: And even though Yassir had the change in his
0: He had it in his pocket. He could have easily just grabbed it.
2: Oh, absolutely. Oh, we just froze up. Oh, shoot. Robert Lucetich. Let's take a break.
0: Maybe we get him back on the backside.
2: If we can't. I love him, Robert Lucetich. Just, of course, just spitting knowledge about Tiger Woods. And he is emphatic about, it's hard not to see it the way he sees it.
0: I agree with him on some level, but I wonder if Tiger had Scotty and some of these other guys to contend with along the way, if it wouldn't have eaten into a couple.
2: He's back. We got him back. Sorry.
1: I'm back.
2: We were going to go to break, but I'm happy that you're back. You said he had...
1: Why would you make money
2: when
1: you can talk to me?
2: That's right. So he had the change in his pocket. He could have easily spent it right there, but...
1: Yeah, he could have. And again, Tiger, I don't think that Tiger is dying to become golf's greatest administrator, but
0: no.
1: he understands that he is the face of professional golf, certainly the PGA Tour. He turned down LIV.
0: Yeah.
1: It was never the total package was, you know, maybe that was $1 billion. I question that. I think it was about selling the team and you would have got a big chunk of that.
0: Right.
1: But you know, what's 50% of $0?
0: Exactly.
1: But he is now in a position where, and I think it's a good place to be for the PGA Tour to have the players have more say. Previously, it was run by administrators. It was run by people in their offices in Ponte Vedra Beach, at Apparatchiks. And I think it's better for the players to have more of a voice and say where they go. Agreed. Not exclusively, because or also it could get very strange. But I think it's good for them, for the players to have a voice. I'm torn between this with this new format, because I love the fact that golf was the ultimate, you know, in meritocracy.
0: Yes.
1: It's like nobody cares what clubs you have, what ball you, what did you shoot?
2: If you're good, that's it. It's like comedy too. If you make them laugh.
1: Nobody cares what the pedigree is.
0: Right.
1: It's just what did you shoot? Right. And Tiger Woods was the epitome of that. He wasn't a kid that grew up in country clubs when it was a country club sport, at least in the United States. And he was an outsider in a lot of ways. And, he looked different to his peers.
0: Yep.
1: And now he is essentially going to be the face of the new tour. And I think that his views, I think that the way that they've structured this new tour, it is a tour, yes. Is it haves and have nots? Absolutely. But the relegation, promotion, I think that philosophy does fit in. I think that there's a lot of things that need to happen. Sponsors need to be guaranteed that there'll be
0: their guys going
1: to
0: be there.
1: The best players will be there.
0: That's right.
1: I mean, not to listen. Rory's rich enough to do whatever he wants, but when he doesn't show up to a signature event, it sends a message.
2: It does.
1: Is it that big a deal?
2: Yep.
1: I think that one thing they'll have to tweak is that the guys in the championship tier can't play in the Challenger Tour. I think that's nonsense. If you got a guy like a Spieth, he's from Texas, right? These Texas guys, Scotty, they like playing the Texas events. That's
2: sure
1: patriotic to them.
0: Yeah,
1: and so let them go play their events that they want to. Or if you have a special relationship with an event that's not on the top tier. But that said, if you're going to ask sponsors to write these huge checks, and trust me, they're huge.
0: You got to get names.
1: And on top of that, you're going to get the broadcast networks to pay through the nose.
2: You got to get names.
1: And they are.
2: You got to get
1: then
2: names.
1: You got to deliver the product, man.
2: That's right.
1: And
2: amen.
1: You can't just have a week of a bunch of no names at the top of the leaderboard on a Sunday when someone's paid a lot of money. And again, I don't like that system per se, but let's be real. This is the world we live in. It's a corporate world. And
2: as a fan, I want
0: a lot of rooting for Joel Damon. Wait, last question before we let you go. Is Phil Mickelson done? Is he just done based on what's coming out?
1: You mean like a turkey that's going into the oven on Thanksgiving? That kind of done?
2: Certainly a turkey.
1: Butterball turkey? Yeah, he's done.
2: He's cooked. He can't
1: look,
2: show his
1: Phil's face. Phil's managed for throughout his career to really, I think, do a fantastic job of creating a brand. Now, the brand, was it based in truth?
2: No.
1: Well, 25 years ago, Vijay Singh, when somebody said, well, Phil's out there with the fans signing autographs and he's beloved, Vijay said, yes, but is that the real Phil?
2: Mm.
1: And so his peers have always had a bit of a...
2: They knew.
1: You know, they've always looked on from a distance going, what's going on there? And I tweeted this recently, but, you know, I remember in 2009, Tiger was getting some stick in the media for his actions from the British Open. And the next event was the Buick Open. We're up in Michigan, lovely Flint, Michigan.
0: Yep.
1: And he said to me, you know, he's like, why don't you guys ever, like, say what Phil's really like? You know? And that was 2009. So it's been a long road.
2: There you absolutely go. Robert Lucetich, thank you. Thank you for your golf insight. Thank you for your World Cup insight. I didn't know you covered it. Thank you so much.
0: We have to play golf. We say this every time. We got to get this right now.
2: We're getting out on the course. We're going to hit the links in SoCal with you. We appreciate you. Thank you so much. Enjoy the rest of the World Cup. Happy 4th of July.
1: You got it, guys. Take care.
2: Robert Lucetich comes back. Comes back from going away. All right, let's take a break. We close this thing up quickly. We only have a few minutes.
0: We'll lock it down.
2: We'll lock it down. Sklar Brothers filling in for Jim Rome. We'll take it home in the next segment on Westwood One.
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11: Traffic right now, we deal with those slowdowns. I-25 near the construction zone. Be careful going through there. Southbound on Coors, things moving slow in a couple of spots. The first as you approach Paseo, then a little further down near Montaño, you'll see slowdowns in that area as well. Also, I-40, both directions near the interchange. Traffic moving a little slow. Looks like that's mainly folks trying to exit off onto northbound I-25. Watch yourself going through there. See an accident? Call the Traffic Tracker hotline at 505-767-9167. I'm Michael Carlisle from the 96.3 News Radio KKOB Traffic Center.
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0: these past 4 days have been just magical. You kind of go into it and you're like, man, are we going to have enough? Of course we have enough. We had incredible guests. We have an incredible staff here. Jay, you did a fantastic job.
1: You look great, Rand, in your shirt that makes you look like you work at Trader Joe's.
0: I do.
1: Are the chocolate-covered peanut butter-filled
0: pretzels?
1: They're
0: right next to the Jozos. All right, here, Dell in the 920, and I think he was referring to JD in the Lost Art of the Midrange. Every time that song plays, my credit score goes down. That is really true. Jamie at Jamie in Green Bay said, DJ Squirrely D and Fat Michael would never play a James Dolan song on Q102. No. The Q Crew!
1: Q Crew. Someone posted a picture or mention of the couple on top of the
0: Empire State Building. Let's put it up there.
1: They had a flag. Oh, it's got us.
0: It's Sklar Brothers.
1: They're honoring us on the...
0: I think that's really nice. They get to the spire of the very tippy top
1: of the Empire State Building.
0: They proposed to each other.
1: No. He proposed to her.
0: He proposed to her, and then
1: it's like dangerously close to a Jumbotron proposal,
0: which is really bad. And then Djokovic is like, I'd like an invitation to that wedding too.
1: I want to go to that one.
0: I don't know. It's kind of just family and friends.
1: We're doing it on top of the Chrysler Building. I don't know if there's room for you too.
0: Eric in the South Side, who sent some great tweets throughout
1: all week long.
0: Sklar Brothers killed this week. Thank you for entertaining shows, exceptional guests, and your interaction with the clones. We love you.
1: We appreciate you guys.
0: We love you.
1: And we know we get hate. We know there are people who turn us on and are like, get these clowns out of here.
0: We even love you guys. Thank you for interacting with
1: us. You just don't understand how much you would love us.
0: That's right.
1: You're in your mind, you're like, I don't like these guys because of whatever dumb reason. You just don't know.
0: I remember when Jim Rome first came on like a new thing.
1: Whenever you come into a new market.
0: Came into a new market. He's like, listen, I'm just going to tell you right now. You're probably not going to like me right now, straight off the bat. All I'm asking is you just stick around. Like, you think you won't like me based on the way I'm talking right now, but I'm telling you, listen to what I have to say and you will like me. It was such an impressive thing, and I bet he won over a ton of people that way.
1: Yeah.
0: It's why he's as amazing as he is. It's why he's had the longevity that he's had.
1: Our buddy Gary Belsky.
0: I didn't finish Eric from the South Side. He said, have a great holiday and remember to respect fireworks. Everybody out there. Respect
1: Jason
0: fireworks.
1: Jason Pierre-Paul.
0: That's you, Jay.
1: He'd high for you for that one.
0: Najee Harris.
1: He'd high 3.5 you for that one.
0: That's right.
1: Look, I'm just saying, our buddy Gary Belsky, who was on this show, great book about solo golf. It comes back to his book.
0: Mm-hmm.
1: He said, I'm like horseradish sauce. You either love me or you hate me.
0: But
1: no
0: one's
1: on the in-between.
0: But I'm great on a latke.
1: Yeah.
0: All right, should we do this? The huge call from O'Reilly Auto Parts. 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The big call of the day. Of course, we got to give it to our old friend Ozzie Guillen. He had some wonderful things. Do we have a little clip of that?
1: We might.
0: No, we don't.
1: Perfect.
2: Global warming.
0: Well, he was talking about Bobby Yanks.
1: And ramekins.
0: He has a big fat head. He says goodnight, moon. He says goodnight, then. He says goodnight, Bobby. He says goodnight, Yank. If Bobby Yanks played on the Yankees.
1: This couple who needed to propose on top of the Empire State Building. When I see the videos of them up there, it gives me agita. I can't handle. It's the anxiety I have for them up there. One of them's going to fall.
0: So Jim and Coachella, I would say this, and we'll mention all the places we're going to be. I'm going to try and see them in SoCal when they appear in Escondido. You have to come. We're going to be there August 14th and 15th. That's a Friday and Saturday at the Grand Comedy Club. Jay, let them know where else they can find us.
1: You can find us in Fort Collins. We're going to be in Fort Collins, Colorado.
0: If you're in the Denver area, you're Fort Collins, Colorado, you're a Rams fan, the Colorado State Rams. Hey.
1: Yeah, come see us at Fort Collins.
0: At the Comedy Fort on
1: July 24th and 25th. We're going to be in Ann Arbor. Penn State weekend, that's October
0: 15th, 16th, and 17th. That's a great weekend of shows at the Ann Arbor Comedy Showcase. We got good stuff happening in L.A. All you got to do is go to punchup.live, put your email in. I promise you, we'll only ask you to be a part of two pyramid schemes.
1: Yeah,
0: that's
1: this guy sells some pyramids. Tupperware. That's you get three more people to sell the Tupperware for you, and then you're making
0: Tupperware
1: money.
0: Tupperware and cat makeup. What's wrong with that?
1: Why is that weird?
0: No, put your email in. We should have built an email list years ago. We're building it right now. Punchup.live, search.
1: 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That's another place you can catch us.
0: We have a great podcast, and we do that
1: too. Come find me. I'm selling Sopranos jackets out of my Ford Focus.
0: There you go. And jeans, like it's Russia, like it's Moscow in 1986. What a great weekend. I'm very excited to see these more knockout games.
1: Go USA on Monday. Red card be damned. We're going to get through to the next game. We'll get our flow back.
0: We're going to get into the quarters. I'm saying it right now. Thank you, Jim Rome. Thank you, everyone on this great staff, for helping support us. We love you guys. This has been just a fabulous 4 days, and we look forward to it every year. Thank you, Craig Kitchen, for helping make this possible. You're an amazing dude, and we appreciate you.
1: And, of course, thank you, Jim Rome, for giving us an opportunity to do this. We appreciate it.
0: Sklar Brothers, who had a wonderful 4 days filling in for Jim Rome on Westwood One. Happy 4th of July, Americans. We love you. See ya.
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7: Traffic right now, we deal with those slowdowns. I-25 near the construction zone. Be careful going through there. Southbound on Coors, things moving slow in a couple of spots. The first as you approach Paseo, then a little further down near Montaño, you'll see slowdowns in that area as well. Also, I-40, both directions near the interchange. Traffic moving a little slow. Looks like that's mainly folks trying to exit off onto northbound I-25. Watch yourself going through there. See an accident? Call the Traffic Tracker hotline at 505-767-9167. I'm Michael Carlisle from the 96.3 News Radio KKOB Traffic Center.
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9: 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I'll never understand Laker fans celebrating LeBron James leaving. Before LeBron, the Lakers missed the playoffs 5 straight seasons. Do you know how hard it is to not be one of the top 8 teams in a conference 5 years in a row? Took you to 2 conference finals, won a championship. I don't get you, Laker fan. I'm Mike Wickett.
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12: 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Thank you for tuning in. It's been a short week, you guys, unfortunately. But let me tell you who I got on the show today. I got the amazing Kaylina in here today with me. Hey, Kaylina, Jonah got mad at me yesterday. I slipped. Or was that the date? It was one of these shows this week. I called him you. I really did. I felt so bad. So I might have to get you back and slip during the show and be like, hey, Jonah.
13: Yeah, you got to even it out. No, while you were gone, he no longer was Kaylina number two. I became Jonah number two because I wore the wrong attire.
12: He did tell that story. Yeah, he flipped that one on you. He did bring that up this week, too, because he was the one that was normally cold at the Isotopes games. But yeah,
13: that time it was me. It was me. And it was poor decisions.
12: What's going on with you? What's up?
13: I'm chilling. I am still weirdly excited because I bought I bought this really expensive CD printer because I wanted to see what printing my own CDs would be like. I did, but I'm still riding that train.
12: Good for you.
13: I'm pumped. I ordered the wrong CDs and had a meltdown. Because I had it like in my window for like a week. I avoided Amazon just because I found another site. Like I was like, oh, like it's $30. Like I thought it would be cheap. And I was like, cool, let's try this. Let's branch out from Amazon.
12: You didn't think about the return process.
13: Yeah, no, I messed up. I spent more money sending that back than the actual item I bought.
12: Amazon, print out that label, go return that thing.
13: I know, Amazon's like, you pay a subscription so you don't have to deal with this headache. Hey, and I'm like, I know.
12: Prime for a reason, baby.
13: I know.
12: Just saying. I had to chop it up with you. I feel like I haven't seen you. Like, I've been gone. You've been gone.
13: It's going to be holiday. We got the 4th coming up.
12: Hey, 250 years coming up, you guys. But I got my other homie in here. If you know what time it is Thursday. Guess who's up in here with me? I got Ed Nunez, my boy from the Pit Press. Thanks for holding me down yesterday, bro, and doing the show. I appreciate it.
14: Yeah, you know, we had a short show, but we did interview Anita Maxwell, who was inducted into New Mexico Sports Hall of Fame on Saturday.
12: Okay.
14: Had a real nice interview with her. Had Clayton on and had...
12: What sport? I'm sorry.
14: She played basketball in New Mexico State, All-American.
12: Okay.
14: A very impressive resume in her career. And her speech on Saturday night at the Mexico Sports Hall of Fame knocked us out of our seats. It was a great speech.
12: Nice.
14: So much so that John Fields, who was next, he said, how do I follow that? You know, but Anita did, you know, just talked about her uncles. She grew up in Rome, Mississippi.
12: Okay.
14: Playing against her uncles. She mentioned her dad. I just got a lot out of that. We're hoopers. We're athletes. You know, Landry Fields was selected to the New Mexico Sports Hall of Fame.
12: Okay.
14: Courtney Farrick, a runner. John Fields. Miles Waters, five. We had five.
12: Good.
14: So, Kenny, whenever I'm around athletes and hear their stories about what their journey is, I'm intrigued. Like, how did you get there? And it could be basketball, football, track, whatever it is. So we had a great night at the New Mexico Sports Hall of Fame on Saturday.
12: Yo, if you're listening and you want to drop a little nugget to some inductees that you know, you can text or call 505-246-0610. 505-246-0610. I was inducted in 2012, so it's an honor to be able to be a part of that elite class of people, you guys, because these are people that made a statement in this community at some point. But, yo, Ed, what's going on with the Pit Press, my man? You know I got to give the Pit
14: really
12: Press some love.
14: I'm really proud to say that we had Hudson Mays on the other day, the incoming freshman. We had him on. My son and I interviewed him. And I think Lobo fans are going to be very excited watching this young man play. His grandfather was the great Roger Brown of the ABA, who played with Mel Daniels in the ABA. And Mel Daniels, of course, the former great New Mexico Lobo. Mel Daniels was an ABA MVP. His dad played wide receiver for Green Bay, and his mother is an all-star athlete. A very serious young man. He's got a chip on his shoulder, but a quiet confidence about him. Says he needs to improve his perimeter shooting. He's working on that. And I'll tell you, we asked him questions, and he was, he thought about him. Very, very intelligent young man, high basketball IQ. I think Lobo fans, he's got an upside, Kenny. Now, I'm going to ask you this later. You're going to be coaching the TBT, and you've got a lot of things you can run with Lobos of the past, Lobos of the future, Lobos that just played here. I'm excited for you and your roster. But I think Coach Olin likes to run a certain system, but I think this player, Hudson Mays, he's the guy that's going to be like, you know what? I got mine. See ya. Boom. Dunk.
12: Yeah.
14: We're going to see that. Yeah. And nothing wrong with Coach Olin's system, but I think there's always that guy that, hey, can he make a play? Can he score? Can he pull through? And I think this young man has got an upside that Lobo fans are going to be very excited about.
12: Well, I see him like getting out on the break and running and making a splash, right? Like to where you have guys that are running the floor, especially if he's playing a three. Might even play the four a little bit because he is about, 6'8", right?
14: No, he's about 6'5", 6'6", around there.
12: Yeah. He plays long, right? His wingspan looks strong. And he's
14: gets downhill. Yeah.
12: See, now, I would love for them, the Lobos, to take advantage of that because I think they're going to be more and more successful if they get out, and that's going to open up the backcourt, especially when you got Jake Hall trailing, right? So that might even speed up opportunities for Uriah Tenet to get out and push the ball, which I think is going to be a tremendous asset. Not that Albury couldn't do it. I just think Uriah's, basketball IQ is a little bit higher than Albury, just from the standpoint of how he plays and the different levels of how he changes gears. That's what I'm really excited about, Uriah.
14: You know, Coach Olin likes that pressure to feed the paint. Likes to get the paint touches and then make decisions from there. And I think you mentioned Uriah Tenet. And, this kid, Hudson Mays, is going to be an amazing player. but just the most respectful young man.
12: Yeah.
14: He said that. I want to be defensive player of the year. I want to be conference player of the year. He's got goals, and it was really nice to talk to him, and very respectful young man. He's got that quiet confidence about him. I think the Lobo fans are going to be pleased.
12: We're talking about Lobo basketball. You guys see how we just transition into that? It's just how it goes. That's why I love Unfiltered. You never know what's going to come out and when it's going to come out to a certain extent. I was able to have APD Crime Division here yesterday. You guys, if you're interested in being an officer, you can go to apdonline.com. 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And you can go to YouTube and search Unfiltered with Kenny Thomas as well. We got Clayton Shields, you guys, coming in for Bro Time with Clayton Shields, probably after this segment. But, yo, man, hey, across the clicker, come on, man. What are my Sixers doing? They're trying to make a run at LeBron right now? Are you kidding me right now?
14: I don't think it's totally out of the question. That trade, I was on the phone with a friend of mine yesterday, and I saw it come across the ESPN ticker that they had traded Jaylen Brown to Philadelphia in exchange for 4 picks and Paul George. And you know what? Why would you do it in the division, in the conference?
12: I was lost.
14: This guy's a 5-time All-Star, the 2024 Finals MVP. Why?
12: I don't think Brad Stevens, the general manager for the Boston Celtics, he was shopping Jaylen Brown for the last couple
14: years.
12: Yes, he was. Yes. And it was at least 8 to 10 teams, which is being reported. But how do you send him to a team that just beat you?
14: It doesn't make any sense
12: to me.
14: You know
12: what I mean?
14: And Boston was up in that series, right? And Philadelphia came back.
12: Yep.
14: Now, you mentioned, okay, so Kelly Oubre signed with somebody else, but they've got, hey, I love Tyrese Maxey. I like him a lot. Yep. And they've got VJ Edgecombe. And, you know, can Embiid... that's another good player. Can Embiid stay healthy? Can he stay on the floor? Because if he can, and I love Jaylen Brown's game, man. I just don't get it. That doesn't make any sense to me.
12: Where does LeBron fit in that system, though? Like, where who's going to sit?
14: I think, who
12: would you sit out of those guards? You got... Maxey's not sitting.
14: He's not sitting.
12: Edgecombe is not sitting.
14: No.
12: Where do you go? You Dean Wade? Like where do you go?
14: For that reason, I don't know that he's going to go there. No. He is ball dominant. But you know what? He makes good basketball plays. He's smart with the ball.
12: Yeah.
14: And then he'll take his chances, and those bully ball drives to the basket are still legendary. I don't care what anybody says. You know, so I think that's probably in his mind, and you can't blame him. That's a team that all of a sudden their fortunes flipped. Getting a guy like Jaylen Brown, and again, those picks are, you know, two first-rounders. You never know what that's going to turn into. Oklahoma City just had a first rounder that they got the big guy from Michigan. Yep. You don't know what that's going to turn into.
12: Michigan? Maya.
14: Yeah.
12: Maya, 6'7". Oh, he's going to be nice.
14: Yeah, you know what? Okay, you got Holmgren and Hartenstein just re-signed.
12: Chet better watch out for his starting job.
14: I kind of wonder about what his future is there. Yeah. You know, we had Carissa, what's her name, the girl you had in here last week? Who's a big Oklahoma City fan from Channel 4.
12: Oh, my God. You're going to put me on the... Faith. Oh, yeah. Faith.
14: Yeah. Yeah. Big Oklahoma City fan, but not a Chet Holmgren. Chet Holmgren fan.
12: He disappeared, man. But, hey, go back to the Celtics real quick. But the Celtics did. See, the Celtics are getting a little older now to a certain extent. They got Mitchell Robinson that just signed a 3-year deal, $47 million to be with the Boston Celtics from New York, right? And the Boston Celtics just brought on Mike Conley Jr. Mm-hmm. from Minnesota, right? And he's the first one. He's one of 14 in history to go 20-plus years, which is amazing. He's a great
14: guy.
12: Sure is. But I feel like, do you feel like the Boston Celtics are going to be able to contend right now?
14: Well, the roster is, you know, they've got Tatum. He's coming back. They've got Pritchard. They've got some other pieces, but that's a huge piece that you lost right there, and I just don't understand why. I don't get it.
12: Brad Stevens gave up on that backcourt duel.
14: Was it him, or is this somebody upper management saying we got to move this guy? Because why would Brad Stevens is a smart basketball mind.
12: Kendrick Perkins is killing him right now.
14: Oh, I bet.
12: Because what he got, and I agree with Perk to a certain extent. Like it's like they wanted to send him to the West, Jaylen Brown, but they wanted the Celtics wanted the world, and then they ended up getting for Paul George. They ended up getting a 2028 pick that's going to be recent, and then a 2031 first round pick. Jeez. Like, come on, you see what I'm saying? Like, people thinking like next year, the Boston Celtics is going to have 2 picks in the first round. That's what I thought at first until I actually saw it. Right, so they just tried to unload him, and he's the type of and he was And when it comes to MVP, Jaylen Brown was in sixth when it comes to MVP voting. I just don't get why Boston did that.
14: I don't either.
12: But I felt like they had to move him.
14: Because?
12: Because they've tried to trade him.
14: Not only that, they didn't want to see that he's due the max contract, and they were saying that they didn't want to sign
12: him for that. And the money that Jaylen Brown is making, let me tell you guys, 2027, 26-27, $57.1 million, 27-28, $61 million, and 28-29, $65 million, and eligible for a one-year extension this season. So that's a two-year, like, he can extend for two more years, and it's going to be up there, man. As far as, like, if he stayed with the Celtics, they would have had to play him like a supermax, basically. And then I don't think they wanted to commit to him.
14: That's exactly what it sounds like to us. Now, on the other end of that, he's going to be facing Boston in the division how many times a year? How many times is he going to try to, you know, I would be pretty upset that they, number one, even if he had stayed with Boston, they were saying that he was going to be upset because they tried to move him. And after that, they're like, we got to move him. And the picks, okay, they're spaced out like that. I don't know, man. And Paul George, I mean, he's been on the decline now for years.
12: Yeah.
14: I mean, he's still good. He's still a good player, but he's certainly not the Paul George that was with the Pacers or the Clippers. We know that. So what did you get? Yeah. What did you get, man? Yeah. I mean, you got Tatum. You still got Tatum. Yeah. And, you know, he came back from the Achilles a little earlier than people thought he would. He's a good player.
12: Yeah.
14: He has a, you know, that's his team now. There's no doubt about that now. That's his team. So, but that's that trade within the division, within the conference, stunned me. It did.
12: Yeah.
14: That was the whole news of the whole day.
12: Is that Clayton on? We got Clayton, you guys coming on for bro time after this break. I don't know, Ed, if you saw this USA game yesterday.
14: I did.
12: We got to talk about that just a little bit. We'll be right back. We're going to talk about how USA, not only did they go down one man, they hung in there in the second half of that game, you guys. It was, USA's been bad when it comes to men. We always know the women are the dominators when it comes to soccer, but the men are making a push. They made it to 16. We'll be right back. 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
16: 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Last night at the World Cup, the USA advanced to the round of 16 with a 2-0 win over Bosnia and Herzegovina. The second goal scored on a free kick by Malik Tillman.
17: I think this game can give us a lot of confidence just to keep going the same way that we did so far. And of course, it's going to be a tough opponent, but I think we are ready for it and ready to compete.
16: The USA back in action on Monday versus Belgium. The Americans will be without star striker Flo Balogun. He's suspended after a second-half red card last night. Today, a final. Spain, a 3-0 win over Austria. Mikel Oyarzabal led with two goals. Next up, it's Portugal versus Croatia at 7 p.m. Eastern. Switzerland versus Algeria at 11 p.m. Eastern. I'm Phil Constantino, Westwood One Sports.
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7: A little traffic right now. Things moving a bit slow westbound on I-40 as you approach the interchange. Both directions of I-25 near the construction zone, you're going to see slowdowns. We've also got a little congestion ahead of west on Alameda near 2nd Street. North of the city right now, I-25 between Albuquerque and Santa Fe. Don't see any problems in either direction.
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12: 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I got Kaylina in here with me producing today, you guys. And I got Ed Nunez from the Pit Press in here with me. And I got Clayton Shields, my teammate, for Bro Time with Clayton Shields. Let's bring in Clayton. What's going on, my dude?
35: What's up, KC? Ed, what's going on?
14: Clayton, how you doing, brother?
35: I'm hot, man. Dang.
12: Oh, it's Texas, man.
35: It's hot in Dallas, Texas, baby.
12: Man, what is it, right? It's 90. I think it's like 95 right now here in Albuquerque. What is it there, about 105?
35: I don't know if it's quite that high. I'm not sure. I didn't even look at it. It's just, well, it says 93, yeah. But I think it feels like 105.
12: Yeah, that humidity, bro.
35: Yeah, it's humid. Yeah, yeah, it's very humid.
12: I don't miss that at all. You ain't sweating. I'll probably be sweating in the house right now.
35: Oh, no, I've been in the house for about 20 minutes now, so I'm good.
12: What's going on?
35: Air conditioning blowing cold.
12: What else is going on in Dallas, man? You guys are done with the World Cup there?
35: I believe so.
12: Okay.
35: I'm not sure, but yeah. It didn't seem to be, as much, at least out in the streets, as it was the past few weeks. There's been some big celebrations here, obviously, with the teams coming in. A couple of our bars out here ran out of beer. So the Scots and I can't remember the other group, but they came and shut the bars down.
12: Them Europeans.
35: Empty them out.
12: Hey.
35: Yeah, empty them out.
12: Yo, did you watch that Bosnia USA game? I'm not saying Bosnia, the second name to that. I can't pronounce that. I'm not going to try. So.
35: Yeah, I can't.
12: USA, man. It's the first time they made it to the Sweet 16 since 2002, you guys. It's amazing how USA kind of controlled that game. And what's the young fella, 20? What's his name? The one that got the red card.
14: Fulharin and Balogun.
12: That's exactly why I have you on here.
14: Yeah.
12: Ed.
14: Yeah.
12: Unbelievable wingman, bro. The fact that he's out and... I don't think that red card was should have been called, man, because I felt like they were going for the ball. And the fact that USA was down a man the remainder of that game, and they still had control of that game. And not only did they have control, they had a few opportunities to take some good shots, and they were able to execute on those, right? So they did score one goal after they were down one man. But, Clayton, what's your thoughts there on USA? Taking that game right there. And obviously the men have not been performing like the women in the past, but it's huge for men's soccer right now, USA. What's your thoughts, bro?
35: Yeah, the U.S. team was, let me correct that. Bosnia was outmatched, overmatched. The USA team just had too much speed, too many younger players, young legs. The scheme was good, and they were attacking, man. U.S. kept pressure on them the entire match, and I just thought that their effort was just they were going to be denied. They know, just like you just mentioned, that it's been since 2002 that they got to this point. You think they haven't been told that? The coach hasn't reminded them of that. I think they are playing with a different purpose, and so it's definitely showed on the field.
12: Yo, Malik Tillman, man. Hey, I'm not going to lie. When I was watching this game, I did call left corner because I saw that goalie too far to the right, and I'm like, there's no way he's going to go right. Next thing you know, I was just saying the way that these guys shape that ball and how they turn it over and get it up, and it's unbelievable. But that free kick was amazing. What's your thoughts there, Ed? You saw that free kick, right?
14: I did. And you know what? I think one of the things when we see those free kicks is the way that they bend, like you mentioned, the ball to get in the net. And that was a key point for the Americans at that time because I think, Clayton, you're right. Bosnia was Herzegovina. Herzegovina. I'm guessing it's that Bosnia Herzegovina was outmatched. And this guy that I talked to about a week ago when I was on vacation in Seattle said the Americans have gotten more Europeans on their roster. They're improving. He thought some time before they can win a World Cup. But that free kick by Tillman, those free kicks are amazing to me, man. The way that they bend that ball, and sometimes I'll tell my wife, run that back. I just can't. You can't believe what you've seen. Those soccer players are amazing.
12: See guys like they're about to slip and fall. Next thing you know, it's like bending so perfect.
14: Ball is in the net. Shake the net. That's one of my friends says that at the United. That's his call. Shake the net.
35: Yeah. Very hard to stop that. When I played in Australia, we did train with the soccer team, with the Australian soccer team.
12: Okay.
35: Yeah, so we were able to go out and do the same training that they were doing for conditioning prior to the season. And a part of the fun, we tried to dribble the ball, and all that kind of stuff, the soccer ball. Part of the fun was, if you wanted to, you can go have an opportunity to try to play goalie. Well, I did that myself, went and, stood in front of the goal, tried to stop shots from a professional soccer player. And that bend is insane. It is insane how that ball is coming straight at you. And you put your arms out because you're going to knock it down, and it just makes a left turn.
14: Oh, man.
35: it's crazy.
12: It's unbelievable.
35: Yeah, been through that.
12: Yo, Kaylina, let's put Clayton on hold real quick, and let's go to Robert. Robert, you're on the Sports Animal, Kenny Thomas. Hey, yeah, we're talking soccer, World Cup. What's up, Robert?
0: Hey, guys, good afternoon. Yeah, I think the USA team dominated last night. In fact, they called back a couple of offsides. They called back, well, they had a couple of balls that came off the crossbar.
12: Yeah, they did.
0: All in all, I think they dominated. They had more shots on goal, and they kept the ball, had the possession of the ball more so than the other opponent. I do believe that that red card was unnecessary.
12: Yeah.
0: There is no way that this guy intentionally tried to hurt the player. In fact, he wasn't even looking at him when he came down on his ankle. But again, it's up to the referee. He has the final call on that. But
12: yo, Robert, that referee was from Brazil, man. Just to throw that out there.
0: Okay, I didn't know that.
12: Yeah, and on the other squad, because there's an Argentinian guy over there that's a coach. That's the rumor out there. That's why the whole Brazil guy called that red card. But I feel like it should have been a yellow card.
0: Yeah, I think the yellow would have been fine. But, yeah, to knock him out of the game, and now we played one man down, and now he can't play in the next game. That was a critical call. It could have impacted the game. Fortunately, we came out on top. And again, I think we dominated, and I look forward to the next game. Hey, you guys keep up the good work.
12: Thanks, man. Appreciate you, Robert. Let's drop Robert. Kaylina, let's bring back in Clayton for Bro Time real quick. Clayton, you're on for Bro Time. You got anything you want to add there based off of what Robert said? Hey, it's not about us knowing nothing about soccer, bro. Hey, we just putting it out there because people want soccer. That's all we try to do right now.
35: Oh, absolutely. Hey, it's the World Cup, baby. It's the World Cup. All eyes are on soccer right now.
12: Yeah, but Mexico, Mexico won, too. Did you check out that game?
35: I did. I have to watch the Mexico game. My wife's family is all Mexican.
12: Yeah, I mean, I'm
14: so am I, Clayton. So am I, man. Yeah.
12: Mexico's moving on to the Sweet 16, too, right? They beat Ecuador. And then Spain just beat Australia today, right?
35: Austria.
12: Wrong team, but I was close. 3-0 that just ended right before I came to do the show. So a lot of different action going on, you guys. But with that said, I got to chop it up with my man Clayton about some LeBron action. I know you guys are probably getting tired of hearing it, but

0: 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I'm Michael Carlisle from the 96.3 News Radio KKOB Traffic Center.
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27: I got Kaylina in here with me, you guys, today producing.
0: This is the last show of the week. You

0: guys, and we're going out at a hard like 5:20. So we got little under an hour left of the show. The reason we're going out is there's no crossover with the Isotopes. You can check out the Isotopes game right here. As soon as Unfiltered is over, I got Ed Nunez in here with me as well from the Pit Press. And I got Clayton Shields for Bro Time and Clayton Shields here with me. Clayton, before the break, man, we were talking about LeBron James. The possibility, it just went across the clicker not too long ago, that he's interested in going to the Sixers. I think he was in the Bay Area yesterday. And obviously Cleveland, because he's from Akron, is obviously in the hunt, I think. But you got also Miami. I just don't see it happening in Miami. But what's your thoughts there, Clayton? I haven't had a chance to ask you. What do you see that's realistic on where LeBron could go? I don't see him with the Sixers. I just don't see it how it's going to fit. And I wouldn't take a chance on moving any of those young guys from the Sixers because I feel like they're the future of the team. What's your thoughts there, man?
1: Yeah, you're absolutely right about the Sixers. I don't even know how much LeBron would help the Sixers. Given the young talent that they have currently on the roster and currently now just getting Jaylen Brown, I mean, obviously he brings some veteran leadership, but other than that, the Sixers have a stout young team, and they're going to be tough without LeBron coming in and bringing all the LeBron following and things that come in with that. I personally think LeBron will look at Cleveland. Cleveland was New York Knicks wins away from moving into the finals.
0: Yeah.
1: Right? They got a nice team. They got some veterans on their team. And LeBron, I think this is my honest opinion, I think he wants to finish where he started. I think he'll retire as a Cavalier. And so going back to Cleveland, in my mind, that makes more sense. I do think he will go to the Eastern Conference because if you're not joining the Spurs, OKC, or Denver, Minnesota, somebody like that, then, you know, winning that Western Conference is going to be one of the hardest things next year, even with Golden State and some of the people they're trying to put together. You know, they're all aging, injuries, and things like that. I just don't think that even with LeBron, Golden State would keep up with those young teams in the West that are just frankly going to be hard to beat. But so I think he goes to the Eastern Conference. I think he goes back home to Cleveland. Wild guess, but that's my opinion.
0: Man, I remember back in the day, you did not send your star to the same. You didn't keep him in the same conference. You shipped him out. If you're in the East, you ship him out to the West. But now the landscape has changed. Look at Giannis from Milwaukee to Miami. I just didn't see it happening. Same thing with Jaylen Brown, right? Like, you thought that they would be shipped. It's just a matter of what's available and what teams want to give up. But now your guy is not a Laker anymore, Ed, and your Lakers have started making some moves. But what's your thoughts on where you see LeBron going? And then I want you to kind of touch on your Lakers for a second on where I feel like they're making some good moves right now. What's your thoughts?
2: Well, I think Clayton, I think he's right about that, about LeBron maybe going to Cleveland. And he's right, the Western Conference, all these moves, under the radar, Tobias Harris signing with San Antonio. That's a darn good move.
1: Right.
2: And all the smoke has been around LeBron, Jaylen Brown. When I read that, I'm like, that's a solid move for the Spurs.
0: I agree.
2: Who are going to, and Clayton's right, it's going to be San Antonio, OKC, Dave in Minnesota. We're going to see after how Ball works with Anthony, with Ant-Man over there in Minnesota. So there's been a little bit that move today. When I read that, I'm like, that's a good move. But I think Clayton may be onto something there with Cleveland, Donovan Mitchell, Allen. James Harden's still there. I'm not sure how that works out. I don't know.
0: Yeah, he helped out.
2: I'd have to think about it. Look, that guy is a Hall of Famer, one of the greatest scorers we've seen. He's not a champion, man. He's not. He's not a champion. But that's certainly an option. But I think with Golden State, there's too much ifs. Is Anthony Davis coming? I doubt it. And Clayton, you and I talked about it the other day. AD's a great player. He's hurt all the time, man. He's hurt. He's injured. You can't depend on him. So you got Draymond Green. He's older. Steph Curry. Can they keep up with those young Gazelles in the West, even with LeBron? I think that's a good point. So maybe he does end up in Cleveland. Turning to the Lakers, they got Waka Kessler from Utah.
0: Yeah, 4 years. I think that's a huge addition for you guys.
2: Quentin Grimes.
0: Have any insight.
2: Colin Sexton. But I'll tell you what, there's been smoke around those moves. What did Stephen A. Smith call him? Snow time. You know, he started saying you got too many white dudes in the lineup, not not enough brothers. I think we got to give them, a chance to see what they can do first, right? You know, when I read that, I'm like, dang, I had to read it twice. Now, this isn't LeBron's team anymore, Clayton or Kenny. This is Luka's team, man. They're gonna build it around him. And when somebody said this, maybe it was Kendrick Perkins. The Lakers don't scare anybody. Maybe that's true. I don't know. But
0: they don't got no brothers on the team.
2: Well, in other words, their team. I think he meant that. But Luka's still Luka, man. Luka's still a bad man. Yeah. You know.
0: I mean, you got to also include Austin Reeves, man. He extended 4 years, 184, right? So they have an offense. When it comes to offense, but are they going to be able to play defense?
2: That's the question right now,
0: And the NBA is not about defense, just to let you know.
2: No, it isn't. It's more about who can outscore who, but you still want somebody to at least, guard somebody. We have to get a stop somewhere down the line. So, as a Laker fan, I'm like, okay, Pelinka, he churned it over. How's it going to work out? They did get that kid, Cameron Carr, from Baylor. That's another kid that they got. Yeah, they've got that kid, Thero, from last year, who's very athletic. We'll have to see how he fits in. But I thought Rob Pelinka made at least what I'll call interesting moves, how they play out. We'll see.
0: Yo, Clayton, I haven't had a chance to ask you, man. What's your thoughts on Brad Stevens shipping out Jaylen Brown to the Sixers?
1: Yeah, well, that's something that's been in talks for so long. I think that with the deal that just went for Giannis, I think there was some discussion about Boston moving Jaylen Brown, and that package has been over the past few years to talk about Boston moving Jaylen Brown. So it's almost like I think, they just finally want to pull a trigger and do something. And, if you're going to team up with Philly and make that move, like Ed said, being in the Eastern Conference and, going to have to face those guys all the time. Now you got to face Jaylen Brown, who could be a ticked off Jaylen Brown. Who knows when we see. But, in my opinion, I think Boston won that, actually.
0: What?
1: I think Boston won that deal.
0: No, what? You believe this, Ed? I'm the opposite.
1: I think Boston won that deal.
0: Why is that?
1: Wait, Boston.
0: Paul George?
1: Okay, they get PG.
0: Paul George?
1: Look at it. Hear me out. Paul George, yeah, you get PG. But what else do you get? You get two first-round draft picks and two second-round draft picks.
0: So, okay, but those two first-round picks, there's only one in 2028, and then there's another one in 2031, right? I get it, but that's planning for future. Like, we're talking about right now. The Celtics are not going to win right now. You think they're going to win right now?
1: Well, the Celtics going to still be the Boston Celtics. They are they just signed Mitchell Robinson from New York, right? So they got a guy to play inside, play in the paint. And I think they're going to put together some other pieces. I don't think Boston's going to fall off as much as you think they are.
0: Okay.
1: I just don't think they're going to fall off that as much as you think. But
0: Well, you got Mike Conley.
1: Jaylen Brown, obviously. Yeah. He's Jaylen Brown, And he goes to Philly and mixes in with those dynamic young players. But it's going to be a lot of trying to figure out how they're going to play together. Does Joel Embiid, does he play the whole season? Does he get hurt? Does he have a is he still jacking the threes? How is he going to perform with Jaylen Brown? So there's a lot of factors. So I'm not going to just call it good just based on the trade alone.
0: That's fair, because has Jaylen Brown really played with a big man before? No.
1: No.
0: Porzingis is in Golden State now. He was there in Boston. Don't even seem like he was there, to be honest. But yeah,
2: quickly,
0: go ahead.
2: He was.
0: They shipped him out quick.
2: That guy can play, but he's another one. He's hurt a lot.
0: I'm not
2: he
0: a firm
2: can play,
0: believer.
2: Man.
0: I'm not a firm believer.
2: Yeah. He's
0: one of those dudes that came in the league and just like stole money, and he's supposed to be that like upper echelon, top 10% player when he came into the league. Come on, man.
2: The unicorn. Yeah.
0: Unicorn my ass. Yeah, I said it. Yeah.
2: He didn't say that, Clayton. He didn't say
0: yes,
2: that.
0: Yes, I did.
2: Yeah.
0: I can say it.
2: This is unfiltered, baby. Yeah. We unfiltered here.
0: You know how many times I hear Eric say bad words?
2: Oh, man. You should see him hold back on the words he wants to see.
0: Potty mouth.
2: You just push a button on him, Clayton. That dude will go nuts, man. And there's key words that I'll say just to see what he says. And I'm never disappointed.
0: Go ahead, Clay.
1: No, I was going to circle back. I did want to mention, I know Ed talked about Golden State and AD. I saw that Washington is not hearing any offers for AD. So he stays put in Washington.
0: Okay. I didn't know that. So they got to extend him. So yeah. Okay, I don't know.
2: Trae Young, DeBonta. You got DeBonta coming in. And the Wizards, is that they're, you know, they've been so bad for so long, Clayton. Eventually, they got to, you know, if Davis can stay healthy, that's a huge if. Huge. That could be a nice team. You know, again, that's a big if. You know, he's not the same Anthony Davis he was when the Lakers won the bubble, right? I mean, the guy was amazing. He could shoot, stretch, block shots. He could do it all. I really liked him a lot. But then the injuries started piling up, and they've not stopped.
0: Yeah.
2: So, you know, he's just prone to a lot of injuries.
1: Maybe he doesn't like to play in front of crowds.
0: What?
2: You know, the other thing, he doesn't like playing the five. He's made that clear. He hates playing the five, man. He doesn't like it.
0: Hey, you guys, okay, before break, is it true that LeBron's supposed to make a decision around this weekend?
2: I think that he mentioned it's down to two teams.
0: This man trying to take over Independence Day.
2: Oh, you know he is. When's the decision? Is it going to be on ESPN?
0: And, I've seen it all.
1: Oh, my gosh.
0: I've seen it all.
1: 1, 2, 3, 4, 5, 6, 7.
2: Clay, we talked about that the other day. After he did that, I couldn't stand it, man. 5, 6, 7 championships. And they got two.
1: Yeah.
2: And, you know, which, it's hard to win one. But when you start mocking things by saying 5 and 6, get out of here with that, man.
0: Hey, we'll be right back. We got to take a break. 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
4: All right, traffic right now. Headed west on I-40 as you approach the interchange. You're going to see some slowdowns as you make your way through there. Also, westbound Paseo, right around 2nd Street, traffic moving slow there. You've got more slowdowns both directions of I-25 near the construction zone. And southbound on Coors near Montaño, you've got some slow-moving traffic as you make your way through there.
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7: 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Before LeBron, the Lakers missed the playoffs 5 straight seasons. Do you know how hard it is to not be one of the top 8 teams in a conference 5 years in a row? 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I don't get you, Laker fan. I'm Mike Wickett.
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0: With Kenny Thomas on 95.9 FM and AM 610, the Sports Animal. I got Kaylina here with me today, you guys. And I got Ed Nunez from the Pit Press because it's Thursday. Ed comes in on Tuesdays and Thursdays, you guys. But I added my boy Clayton Shields for Bro Time with Clayton Shields. Let's bring in Clayton. Yo, Ed, at the break, we were just talking about, because we only got about 4 or 5 minutes, you guys. And Clayton, there's a new rule that the NBA is trying to implement right now. And it started in the G League. I think this is the dumbest, stupidest thing ever.
26: Yeah, you ain't gonna believe it either, Clayton.
0: And it's coming out, and they're gonna implement it in Summer League, which starts this month. There's one in Sacramento, obviously the big ones in Las Vegas, you guys. To where, if you get fouled for a 2-pointer or 3-pointer, it's only one free throw. And if you make the free throw, you get awarded 2 points. If it's a 2-pointer. And if it's a 3-pointer and you make the free throw, the one free throw, you get awarded 3 points. So what they're trying to do is speed up pace of play and keep the flow of the pace play going. And then in the fourth quarter, the last 2 minutes, it goes back to normal. To where everything is back normal and in overtime. What's your thoughts there, Clayton? I think this is the most stupidest thing ever. What's your thoughts?
1: Ditto.
0: It's dumb.
1: No, man.
0: It's stupid.
1: So I think they do this in the big three. I think the big three, you get a foul and you shoot one free throw for two points. So are they trying to implement big? This can't fly. I know it's experimental. There's no way that they can implement this into NBA basketball. They're getting extreme now. I mean, all the rule changes have been slight rule changes here and there, but this one free throw for 2 points, one free throw for 3 points. I mean, those are unearned points in my opinion. You got to make free throws, so that's some of the strategy of playing the game. It makes no sense.
0: Ed, you're a ref, man, and you've been on both sides.
2: Yeah.
0: What's your thoughts here?
2: I think it's a gimmick, man.
0: Stupid. You know,
2: somewhere Dr. Naismith is rolling in his grave, man. I mean, he never saw the peach baskets, right? There's no way Naismith could have looked at today's game and said, that's what I invented. But that's just to let you guys know, it's before your time, but I mean, when Will Chamberlain played, 3 to make 2, right? Three free throws to make two, which I thought was ridiculous going back on it. Okay. This is totally different. This is totally different and a gimmick that the game doesn't need, man. Make your free throws. Bottom line, man. hit your throws, right? It's a challenge. There's pressure at the end of the game to make those free throws,
0: exactly.
2: right?
0: Exactly.
2: And you're gonna do that? Exactly. I certainly hope that's no part of any, and that'll turn people off, I think.
0: Well, think about it. They should have started this when it was a hack of Shaq.
2: Yeah.
0: Because Shaq was getting beat up, just to throw it out there.
2: No, he was.
0: Yeah, I feel like this should have been implemented if it was going to happen. But the G League has been doing this since the 2019-2020 season. Just to throw it out there, you guys. And nothing against the G League. I just don't see this happening. This is where guys need to work on their game.
2: Right.
0: They're called free throws for a reason.
2: That's right.
0: They're free. You don't have a defender. You don't have nothing in front of you but air and the fans behind you. So work on your game.
2: Only free shots you're going to get the whole game, man.
0: Exactly.
2: Yeah.
0: And it comes down to guys being able to make shots when you're tired, too. So I think this is dumb. It's
2: yeah, hopefully.
1: Yeah, why do you get to speed up the game? Yeah. Not like baseball. I get baseball speeding up the game, but why do you have to do that for NBA basketball? It makes no sense.
0: Just focus on tanking right now. And people don't realize, and I was talking about this earlier, tanking has always been in play. It's always been in play. If you're a crappy team, you're going to rest your guys. And if guys are hurt, you're not going to play them because you want them healthy. It's just one of those things. I remember I had to shut it down because I had a hairline fracture in my big toe and I was on the Rockets and we lost 30 straight. 30 straight, Ed.
2: Dang.
0: 30 straight. Remember that, Clayton? Wasn't it like 30, 36 straight or something like that?
1: Oh, man.
0: We couldn't win.
1: I don't remember that. I got selective memory. I can't remember that.
0: Yeah, I do. I think it was like 30. We could not get a win. And so were we tanking? Yes.
2: Absolutely right.
0: We were.
2: Yeah.
0: It's, I don't know, man. But, yeah, I think this is the dumbest thing ever. And then these kids are going to have to go to summer league and adjust and then come back, and then you're playing in the league and things are normal like they're supposed to be. Like, how do you screw these kids up that are trying to come in and get used to the land, the way of the land in the NBA?
2: Right. No, it's ridiculous. Yeah. It's really dumb.
0: I really don't understand
2: it.
0: Hey, but you guys, we got two more segments. Kaylina, do I still got two more segments if we're going out at 20, 25? Okay, so we got two more segments. You guys coming back. Clayton, it's a short show. Isotopes trump me, man. I got to get off.
1: So yeah, with that, all good.
0: So with that said, we'll be right back at the top of the hour for two more segments. 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
5: Well, as we take a look at traffic right now, you are going to see slowdowns, I-25 in both directions as you approach the construction zone. Be sure to watch your speed going through there. Traffic moving just a little slow right now, westbound at I-40 near the interchange. You do have a bit of congestion southbound Coors at Montaño. Also westbound on Alameda near Rio Grande. Traffic moving a little slow through there.
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23: Jim Rome here with your Rome Report. According to various reports, the Lakers have checked their top offseason box with Austin Reeves intending to sign a four-year, $185 million max deal with a player option for a fifth year. That is a ton of dough for a dude who's questionable defensively, was banged up the last couple of years, and joined that team initially as an undrafted free agent. Then again, he is one of the Lakers' best homegrown stories ever. And even more importantly, reportedly the guy that Laker alpha Luka Doncic wants to run with. And since Luka is the face of the franchise, give that big dog what he wants. What I want is to see either one of these dudes play even a lick of D. As gifted as they both are offensively, can you really contend for titles if your backcourt doesn't play any defense at all? Remains to be seen, but the Lakers are willing to take that chance because if they didn't sign him to a max deal, somebody else certainly would have. I'm Jim Rome. And remember, you can follow me on...
8: It's the final home game of the season, and the New Mexico Chupacabras are going out with a bite. 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
0: 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I got Kaylina in here with me today, producing. And I got Ed Nunez in here with me because it's Tuesday. And I got Clayton Shields for Bro Time with Clayton Shields. Just to let you guys know, the John Deere golf tournament kicked off yesterday. And right now, our guy Lucas Glover is leading -8 right now. And Zach Blair is right behind him. I'm going to check that out this weekend, you guys. Yeah, we got some issues. I know, Clayton, you've been watching that a little bit, huh?
1: I watch all the time, yeah.
0: Okay. Who you got that's a sleeper to you, man, right now, that might actually pull this off, that still has a chance from your perspective, Clayton? Because you got Zach Johnson that's right there tied at third as well. What's your thoughts there?
1: Man, I haven't seen Zach Johnson at the top of the leaderboard in a really long time.
0: right?
1: Yeah, a really long time. And then, so, you know, I mean, yeah.
0: Go ahead, bro.
1: Yeah, no, that's surprising. But, yeah, you know, Lucas Glover, we're talking about guys we haven't talked about in a long time. These are guys that are former stars of the PGA Tour and, you know, competing, battling up there at the top right now. you know, I think it's probably time for one of those guys to win. I mean, it's been so long since we've been talking about them. So, you know, if I had to guess, let's say Zach Johnson. Did Zach Johnson win a Masters?
0: I want to say yes. I want to say yes. Don't hold me to that.
1: Yeah.
0: You would say something like that. And you got to also think about it. Like last week was the big week when it came to the championship. You guys, a lot of the big name guys are taking the week off. Just to throw that out there. We have Victor Hovland beat Scottie Scheffler last weekend, you guys. That was an unbelievable playoff.
1: Missed that putt.
0: Ooh, wow. I can't.
1: Scottie misses a 3-foot putt.
0: Yeah, because he had just made it basically the night before to take it over into the playoff to where they played 18, right? Yeah. When I saw that, I was like, whoa. Monday morning, I was like, are you kidding me right now? But that was a good one, you guys. Yo, we about to shift it a little bit. Yo, I'm going to come to you first, Ed. We got Ja Morant going to Portland with Dame coming off an Achilles injury.
2: That's right.
0: Achilles injury. He was one of the big threes that went down. Tyrese Halliburton, Dame, and Jason Tatum. Yeah. They all were zeros.
2: It's interesting. I didn't even think about that, but yeah, they did.
0: So I got a feeling they're probably going to ship off Drew Holiday to where he's probably going to go somewhere else. He makes a significant amount of money. What's your thoughts there with Ja going there? I hate the fact that he's such a great talent, but is he going to be a distraction? I don't think Portland needs any more distractions as far as the indictments that came down with Chauncey Billups and that whole situation with the gambling. Portland needs a win, and they're like one of those teams like the Wizards that need a win to try and get out of a hole. What's your thoughts there, Ed?
2: I think it's a chance for Ja Morant to resurrect a career that's kind of fell by the wayside at Memphis, and due to his own stupidity, he was dumb
0: well
2: a couple
0: said.
2: Things he did, man.
0: Well
2: a great talent. We saw him attack the rim and rise and throw down these thunder slams. He's not a great shooter. So I think this is a chance, another chance for him. And I'm all about another chance. He's a great player.
0: Man, he done got 2, 3, 4 chances.
2: This is his third, right? His third, because they suspended him twice with Memphis.
0: But imagine what happened before that, and they didn't suspend him, I think, one or two times.
2: They said, too, that he'd beaten up some kid in front of his yard or something.
0: At his own house.
2: Yeah. I just didn't understand the gun thing, man. I'm like, why would you put that? Why? I didn't get it. But they're giving him another chance. So I'm anxious to see how it works out for him there. Lillard,
0: he's so blessed.
2: He had been kind of, God bless, when that guy Dame time, jeez, man. I remember him waving to people off, get off the court, see you later. Is he that same guy? I don't know anymore, but I'm anxious to see how it works out for Morant there. Does he deserve another chance? Some of the things he did, he's a 26-year-old kid. Did he learn his lesson? Is he more humble about things that happen now? And, can he turn it around there? I don't think there's any question the talent is there, but he's a head case, man. You're right. After what happened with Chauncey Billups, I totally forgot about that.
0: Yep.
2: And Rozier,
0: yep.
2: Man.
0: And you got Malik Beasley that just got indicted, and he just got on $100,000.
2: Why would you risk that, man? You know, and again, I go back to blue chips. Did you shave points just once? Somebody, I always think about that. And now they're watching every move you make, man. That one kid, Porter, got suspended for life.
0: Yeah.
2: For life, man. Yeah. He can't even come back and play ever.
0: Yeah.
2: And,
0: Michael Porter is his brother.
2: Michael Porter's brother. Played for Toronto, right? Was it Toronto?
0: Yeah.
1: And so, Toronto. Yeah.
2: How many millions could he have made throughout his career? And he can go play overseas. I don't know if they'll take him over there. But it amazes me that Malik Beasley, a good three-point shooter, a solid player. Why would you risk Chauncey Billups?
0: Yeah.
2: I really liked him, man.
0: He's making Chauncey Billups making $7 million, but yeah.
2: Yeah, they're watching every move you make. Yeah. Those pitchers for Cleveland.
0: Oh yeah.
2: They ran them out the league too.
0: Yeah, they did. Yo, Clayton, you're an officer, man. You don't gotta necessarily relate to it from that perspective, but Ja, what's your thoughts there?
1: Look, kind of piggybacking on Ed said, this is another opportunity for him. Very talented player. I'm gonna start a whole new argument. Y'all ready for this?
0: Go ahead.
1: Yeah, I want you to be ready. I want you to be ready for this because jaws are going to drop right now. Ja Morant is the most impressive dunker ever in the NBA.
2: Oh.
0: Over the human highlight? Dominique Wilkins?
2: Vince Carter?
1: More impressive. Go watch Ja Morant highlights.
0: Oh, I already know. It's like he's walking on air, like Vince Carter. I get it.
1: But Vince Carter is 6'8", 6'7", 6'8",
0: I knew
1: right?
0: that was
1: six,
0: coming.
1: Seven.
0: I knew that was coming.
1: Yeah. Ja Morant is 6'2".
0: Height-wise. Oh, okay, so if you want to go that route, you might as well throw Steve Francis in there, my teammate.
1: Yeah, Steve wasn't no Ja Morant when it came to flying around. That
2: Dr.
1: Rim.
2: J? Michael Jordan? The doctor?
1: Dr. J, again, 6'7", 6'8".
0: His only defense is that they're taller. That's the route he's going.
1: they're taller.
2: Man.
1: Ja Morant. Ooh. Go look at Ja Morant, his dunk highlights throughout his career. I guarantee you, you will not be disappointed. You won't be disappointed.
0: Okay.
1: That guy has crazy ability.
0: That's fair.
1: To dunk the basketball.
0: That's fair. Now, what about Spud Webb, your man?
1: Yeah, Spud. But Spud wasn't dunking on people like that.
0: Yeah, you got a point.
1: I mean, Spud could dunk. He won a dunk contest, but he wasn't like coming down the paint dunking on people like Ja has been doing his whole career.
0: You got a point.
1: I mean, he's got some impressive. And I love Vince Carter. Vince Carter, by far, was like, man, he's like the best dunker. But when I compare them, like you said, Kenny, I'll put them together. But Ja Morant being 6'2", his size, that's why I say impressive. I was about to say,
0: watch your mouth, man. Vince, I love you, but Vince Carter's my man too, man. I was about to say, you better not say nothing about VC.
1: Yeah.
2: Dominique Wilkins was a human highlight in traffic dunks, double pumps over his shoulder dunks.
0: Yeah, but once
2: Dominique
0: again,
2: Wilkins was
0: but
2: amazing.
0: Once again, he's going to go height. He's 6'5".
2: No, I understand some of that, but man, human highlights, yeah. I mean, wow.
1: Derrick Rose, 6'4", you know, great dunk. I mean, Y'all go to YouTube or something and watch some Ja Morant dunk highlights.
0: No,
1: and y'all
0: I,
1: gonna come
0: I,
1: back and y'all gonna say,
0: I agree.
1: Geez, Clayton, you were.
0: No, I agree. I'm gonna say it now. I agree.
1: Yeah.
0: Because when Ja's up there, I'm not gonna lie, when he's up there, it seems like he's really like walking on air to a certain extent. Mm-hmm. Because it's like, I'm not gonna compare the two because Kobe was taller. But when I saw, like, Kobe do some of the things he did, when I saw Vince Carter come down the middle in, like, midair, it's like one of those things you're just, like, paying attention to. And it's like, my eyes are already big, you guys, as you know. But then they get bigger, right? And it's like, you're just like, it's like that hello. I'm being honest, man. Like, some of the things I've seen, it's like, it didn't seem like it was real. Like, I was watching it on TV.
2: Eye level with the square, you know? No, he did.
0: I'm seeing ankles. I'm seeing, like, Vince Carter's, like, shins, you know what I mean? And his head is, like, above the rim.
2: Yeah, you know, okay. I mean? But, Clayton, I will say that those dunks haven't been as abundant the last couple of years. You know, I will say that.
1: Right. No,
2: that some
1: no.
2: of that explosiveness seems to have lost.
1: And he's been out, suspension, injuries, all kinds of things. But, but just, you know, you look at his compilation, and it's impressive.
0: Hey, you guys, before we go to break for this last segment, KT, Ed, Clayton, Kaylina, and the whole 95.9 610 crew. Have a safe and happy 4th of July weekend, Ron. Thanks, my guy. I appreciate you, bro.
1: Appreciate it, Ron.
0: Appreciate you, bro.
2: It's a good dude, man. It's a good
0: Kaylina,
2: guy.
0: Ron gave you some love, too.
3: He listens to the show all the time. It.
0: Yeah, Ron, hey, thank you for taking me to lunch last week. Or was that 2 weeks ago? Hey, it was bussing, man. I went to Ginger. What is it? Ginger, whatever what it was called. Over here on the west side. It was pretty legit. So thanks, Ron. I appreciate you, my guy. And tell those ladies over there that don't think you know me, man, over at the city, just tell them you do. And if not, they can just get this recording and they can hear I said it, that you know me. They don't think he knows me, you guys, so just to throw it out there. 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
4: 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I'm Phil Constantino. Last night, the U.S. men's national team defeated Bosnia and Herzegovina 2-0 to advance to the round of 16. And manager Mauricio Pochettino became the first U.S. manager to win 3 World Cup games. But afterwards, he gave his opinion on the controversial second-half red card assessed to Flo Balogun.
5: Watching after on TV, never was the intention to step up of the player. That was a normal action in football that happened by accident, and it's never intentional. That is why, for me, it's never red card.
4: There is no appeal process. Balogun will miss Monday's round of 16 match versus Belgium. Today, Spain, a 3-0 win over Austria. Portugal versus Croatia starting now. Switzerland versus Algeria tonight, 11 p.m. Eastern. Phil Costantino, Westwood One Sports.
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9: Well, as we take a look at traffic right now, you're going to see a little bit of a slowdown westbound on I-40 as you approach Coors. Be sure to watch your speed both directions of I-25 in the construction zone. You will see some slowdowns as you make your way through there. Also dealing with a little congestion right now westbound on Alameda as you approach Coors.
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14: I'm here producing with me today, you guys, who does an amazing job as usual. I got Ed Nunez from the Pit Press in here with me. And I got Clayton Shields for Bro Time with Clayton Shields. Bro, I'm coming to you right now. Can you hear me, Clayton?
15: Yep.
14: So this is from John. This is from Ed Nunez's boy with the Pit Press, John Romero. Yeah, I'm putting it out there. Lobo legend Clayton Shields, I'm somewhat disappointed in your comment related to dunking and Ja Morant. Last I heard, you don't get extra points for style on a dunk. Still 2 points. Ja Morant needs to get some desire and align himself with the proper attitude for a professional. What a large waste of exceptional talent, John Romero. What's up, Clayton?
15: Yeah, I agree with all those points with John, but we're talking about dunks. I'm talking about the oppressive nature of the dunk. That's it. John Morant is an impressive dunker. All the other stuff I'm not referring to. He's right about that. He needs to clean it up. He needs to do all that stuff. All that stuff is right. We're talking about specifically about dunking. I know it's just 2 points, but as a fan of dunking, as a fan of basketball, it's still impressive the way that Ja Morant was previously able to dunk the basketball. I don't know if he can still do it now, but his highlight reel speaks for itself when it comes to dunking. That's all I'm talking about, just dunking specifically.
14: Yo, Ed, what's your thoughts on Kawhi Leonard real quick about going to Toronto, going back? You think he's going to finish his career?
18: Won a championship there in 2019. He's another guy, though. He's 35 years old. When he's on the court, he's one of the best players in the league. He's just been unavailable for a lot of his career. So I hope that he goes over there and we see a lot of him on the floor, because I really like watching him play. He's one of the NBA greats, no doubt.
14: Clayton, what's your thoughts there, man? Kawhi Leonard. Is he still that guy, or can he stay healthy?
15: You hope he can stay healthy. He's obviously had some nagging injuries for years now. I mean, since he won that championship, he hadn't seemed to have been able to stay on the floor much. Kawhi, we know Kawhi's personality. He's quiet, and he goes out, and he puts up big numbers every time he plays. I mean, the guy, it seems like every time he gets the ball and takes an opportunity to score, most of the time it seems like he scores. So, I hope he does well. I do like Kawhi. Can anybody do the Kawhi laugh?
14: He always got ashy lips, too, just to throw that out there.
15: Yeah, but no, but you know, Kawhi, I don't have anything against Kawhi, so I'm hoping he's able to stay healthy.
14: Yeah, I hope he can too as well. Hey, we got Canada taking on Morocco, you guys, in the Sweet 16. Yeah, might as well call it Sweet 16. You got Mexico taking on England. England's obviously supposed to be Mexico. I hate to say it, but we got USA taking on Belgium on Monday. It's going to be a tough one, especially with the big dog out for USA because he's out. So this is why you have those backup guys to come in and be professional, and you get opportunities for those guys that have not played. They're going to have to step up. I'm excited to see what happens with the Belgium game. What's up, Ed?
18: Huge match for the United States. It's huge. You know, it really is. They win this one. It'll be the first time since you mentioned since 2004 that they've gotten past this round, I believe.
14: Yeah, Pulisic is back too, Christian. So it's going to be interesting to see if he shows up and he's healthy. This last game with USA, it was the first game that he was actually healthy in the starting lineup. So he's going to have to do a lot there. But we are out of time, you guys. It's unfortunate. Here we go. Yeah, it went by so quick. We got a short show, The Isotopes with Trump and me. Kaylina, thank you so much. I appreciate you as always. You have a good one. I'll get with you next week. Ed Nunez with the Pit Press. Thanks, my guy. I appreciate you, bro.
18: Always.
14: Clayton Shields, Bro Time with Clayton Shields. It's always an honor, man. I appreciate you, my guy. I will talk to you over the weekend.
15: Thanks,
14: and be safe, bro.
15: Yes, sir.
14: Appreciate you. Much love.
15: You too, guys. Y'all enjoy the weekend. Happy holidays. Happy July 4th.
14: Hey, happy Independence Day, you guys. It's 250 years. Thank you, guys. You guys be safe. Don't drive. Catch me over on KOB4. Thank you guys for tuning in to Unfiltered. We'll catch you on Monday. You guys be safe. Thank you for listening to Unfiltered with Kenny Thomas on 95.9 FM and AM 610 Sports Animal.

0: All in all, things moving really well here in the metro for this time of afternoon. You're going to want to watch your speed both directions of I-25 with the construction zone. You'll see some slowdowns there. Traffic also moving just a little slow headed west on I-40 near Coors. And you're seeing a little bit of congestion westbound Alameda right around Rio Grande.
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3: 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Here's Josh Souchon.
2: A pleasant good evening from the suburbs of Austin, Texas. We are 22 miles north of the state capital here in the city of Round Rock, where tonight, inside Dell Diamond, Albuquerque Isotopes are getting ready to play the third game of a six-game series against the Round Rock Express here in the AAA Pacific Coast League. Hi again, everyone. We are thrilled to have you joining us on this Thursday night, wherever and however you might be listening. I'm Josh Souchon with you here at the ballpark. Kalina Scalone back at Master Studio Controls. We are roughly 20 minutes from first pitch. This is Isotopes on Deck. Round Rock has won the first two games of this series, both times rallying late with a game-winning home run. Came in the eighth inning Tuesday and then a walk-off home run in the ninth inning last night. Albuquerque is the AAA affiliate of the Colorado Rockies. The Isotopes have hit eight home runs in this series, but six of them were solo shots, including all four yesterday. And they've also only scored two other runs when they did not homer. They have not been able to get those tack-on runs late in either game to extend their lead, and they have paid the price when the bullpen faltered. Round Rock is the Texas Rangers AAA affiliate. The hero for the Express last night, unexpectedly, was shortstop Caber Rodriguez. Batting ninth with a 178 batting average, Rodriguez and the Express were down to their final strike when he lofted a high fly ball to left field that was just barely far enough beyond the reach of Isotopes left fielder Jordan Beck for a stunning walk-off home run. Tonight's pitching matchup is presented by Cheetah Strategy. 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Right-hander Jake Brooks starts for Albuquerque. He's making his AAA debut. Brooks started 15 games for AA Hartford earlier this year, posted a 4.71 ERA and a 2.66 opponent's batting average. Round Rock will use Rangers left-hander Jordan Montgomery on a major league rehab assignment. Montgomery is coming back from his second Tommy John elbow surgery. Of course, he was a big part of the Rangers winning the World Series a couple of years ago. And then when Montgomery is done, the previously scheduled starter, Josh Steven, will piggyback and follow him with a lot more innings. So that sets the scene. After a quick break, Isotopes on Deck continues. Our guest will be pitcher

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3: Tonight, Albuquerque Isotopes back at it here at Dell Diamond. Game 3 of 6 against the Round Rock Express. This is Isotopes on Deck. We're joined now by pitcher Sean Sullivan. And Sean, I'm going to tell you the same thing I told your teammates, Sterling Thompson and TJ Shook. These are my all-time favorite interviews. Whenever I talk to a guy about the first time that he goes to the major league. So let's start with, how do you find out? And describe what you remember about your emotions at the time.
4: Yeah, I found out in Tacoma. Pilo actually wasn't in town, so Louie was able to tell me, which is special because I've played with Louie for the past 3 years, and Matt Daniels was there too. And yeah, it was a complete surprise. Luckily, my parents were there to kind of celebrate with them a little bit, and then getting out to Vegas, that was the next step.
3: Who else do you tell? How much does your baseball life kind of flash through your eyes at that point about everything that you've gone through?
4: Yeah, I mean, I let everyone know, my family, girlfriend, friends from home, everything like that, see who can make it out. And I mean, it's just super exciting stuff.
3: So you go to Las Vegas, and what a memorable debut for a lot of good and bad reasons. I've read that you were sick. Describe for us when you started to feel under the weather and how bad it was.
4: Yeah, I really didn't feel too great out there, but I felt like I knew I had to go out there and compete. It was something I've kind of worked for my whole life, and I wasn't going to let that stand in the way of me going out there.
3: So you go to Las Vegas, which you had just pitched there a few weeks ago. It's the A's AAA ballpark, and they're there temporarily. How much was it feel like? How surreal was it? Like, I'm making my major league debut, but it's a minor league ballpark that I just was at a few weeks ago.
4: Yeah, it definitely felt more than when I was there a couple weeks ago. I mean, I was super excited. I got to face a former teammate of mine, and then just getting out there playing on that stage was, you know, something I've always looked forward to.
3: So 3 scoreless innings, and then I guess at that point you were just exhausted. Like, what do you feel at the end of that, the combination of being in the major leagues but also being under the weather and doing your best to get your way through it?
4: Yeah, I think, you know, obviously I wish I could give him a little bit more out there, but, you know, I pretty much gave him everything I had. And it was kind of a special moment. I was trying to just take it in and, you know, take a second to kind of be proud of myself.
3: This is Isotopes on Deck, revisiting with Sean Sullivan. So you ended up making 4 starts in the major leagues. Those guys are really good for a reason. You don't want to give them too much credit, but what are some of your takeaways about this is what it means to pitch in the big leagues, this is when I can be successful, and what you have to keep working on?
4: Yeah, I think, you know, I definitely learned a lot. I wish I could have had a little bit more success up there, but I think it was a great experience for me to learn. I think I saw a lot more success when I was ahead of hitters and kind of pitching on the attack mode, and I felt like I was getting hurt more when I was falling behind in counts.
3: One of the teams that you faced was the Boston Red Sox, your childhood favorite team. It wasn't in Boston, it was in Denver. But how much were you able to block that out, and how much were you thinking, like, wow, that's the Red Sox uniform that I'm pitching against here?
4: I mean, it's definitely a very cool moment, but, you know, it's just like facing any other opponent at the end of the day. But it was pretty special for me, I felt like, especially that early on. But, yeah, at the end of the day, just trying to go out there and compete and just attack.
3: So I noticed that I think it was twice that you pitched on 4 days rest. That doesn't happen very often at AAA. What type of adjustments do you have to make for your body to make sure that you can be successful and be able to compete there when it's one day fewer rest?
4: Yeah, I think just managing workload, staying on top of recovery, sleep, things like that. You know, maybe changing volume throwing wise and stuff like that, and just being more mindful. But yeah, I think it's definitely an adjustment that my body handled pretty well.
3: All right, Sean. Appreciate your time, and congratulations once again on your debut.
4: Thank you very much.
3: Once again, that is pitcher Sean Sullivan. Let's take a break here on Isotopes on Deck. We'll come back, get you some notes about the Rockies from their day game today, plus the starting lineups here in Round Rock as we count down on the Isotopes Multimedia Network.
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5: The Thursday night edition of Isotopes on Deck continues here from the suburbs of Austin. Again, we are in Round Rock, Texas, inside Dell Diamond. And it's time now for the Rockies organization report. It's presented by New Mexico Orthopedics. Whether you're on the field or on the go, trust New Mexico Orthopedics to get you back to doing what you love. New Mexico Orthopedics is the official team orthopedic surgeons for the Isotopes. Last night in Denver, Rockies bounced back with a 6-3 victory over the Marlins. Former Isotope Hunter Goodman homered yet again his 27th this year. Goodman with 6 home runs in his last 6 games. He becomes the third primary catcher with at least 27 home runs before the All-Star break dating back to 1933. He joins Cal Raleigh last year and Johnny Bench in 1970. A couple of roster moves yesterday for the Rockies, in case you missed it, as they called up Isotope starting pitcher Gabriel Hughes. Hughes will be used initially as a relief pitcher. To make room for Hughes, John Brabio was designated for assignment. No transactions for the Rockies today before their afternoon game against the Marlins. And in that game, the Rockies pounded Miami. 14-4 was the final, so they earned a split in that series, losing the first two, winning the next two. Jake McCarthy homered, drove in 4 runs. And Mickey Moniak homered for a third consecutive game, all 3 of those home runs coming in the first inning. As for the Isotopes, a few transactions. You just heard from Sean Sullivan in the previous segment. He is officially back on the Isotopes active roster after Colorado optioned him. Also, right-hander Jake Brooks is officially on the Isotopes roster. He joined us Monday from AA Hartford. He is starting tonight, making his AAA debut. And to make room for Brooks, right-hander Blake Adams placed on the development list. And in injury news, Rocky center fielder Brinson Doyle still here with us, but he's missing a third straight game tonight due to a groin injury. Doyle joined the Isotopes 9 days ago on a rehab assignment for a different injury. Doyle did take batting practice today. Hopefully we will get him back into the lineup soon. All right, let's get to the starting lineups for tonight's game. 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They are the Rockies affiliate. They wore purple uniforms the last 2 games, and, well, they lost 2 in a row, so time to switch that up. So they're wearing the red uniforms tonight with gray pants. It'll be Zach Veen who leads things off. He'll be in left field. In front of him, playing at shortstop, is Ryan Ritter. He bats second. Sterling Thompson will be the designated hitter. He bats third. Charlie Condon cleans up. He'll play right field. In front of him at first base is Vimeo Machine batting fifth. To his right is Adiel Amador. Amador batting sixth, playing at second base. At the hot corner, third base is Nick Kent. He bats seventh. Roaming in center field, hitting eighth, is Connor Capel. Then you have Kyle McCann catching, batting ninth. And the starting pitcher, once again, is right-hander Jake Brooks. For the Round Rock Express, their manager is Kyle Moore. They are the Rangers affiliate. They line up this way. Aaron Zavala, for a third straight game, leads things off. He'll be the designated hitter, though, tonight. Diego Castillo moves up to the two hole. He'll play second base. John Taylor moves from second base to third base. Taylor hits third. He'll be at third base. Jonah Bride cleans up for a third straight game. He's at first base. Batting fifth and playing in right field is Trevor Hover. Orlando Martinez, just up from double A at the start of the week, hits sixth. He'll play left field. Then you have Gilberto Celestino, who's in center field batting seventh. Celestino was among the Round Rock players who was suspended for his part in a huge brawl at Tacoma last week. Celestino has served his suspension, and he returns to the lineup tonight. Kaybert Rodriguez, the hero last night for Round Rock, the walk-off home run with two outs and two strikes in the bottom of the ninth, will be hitting eighth, and Kaybert Rodriguez plays shortstop. Then you have Jose Herrera catching, batting ninth, and the starting pitcher is left-hander Jordan Montgomery. He already finished his warm-up tosses a few minutes ago. He's been in the Round Rock dugout for a while. Most of the time, the starting pitchers are just leaving the bullpen about now and walking back to the dugout, but Jordan Montgomery's been ready to go for quite some time. The umpires are ready to go. They're at home plate, about to meet with a representative from each team. The umpires are brought to you by Precision Eye Center, where each person leaves our care seeing their world as clear as possible. We truly are a sight for sore eyes. 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It's a four-person crew this week. Jen Powell is calling balls and strikes behind home plate. The crew chief, Casey James, is at first. Caleb Martin, the umpire, at second. Josiah Shepard is the umpire at third. Yesterday, Josiah Shepard had the plate. There was zero challenges of balls and strikes in that game. Well, it is overcast right now here in Round Rock, but it is still extremely hot. It is 94 degrees right now. According to my phone, the humidity is 41%, and as a result, it feels like it is 100 degrees. The low here in Round Rock will be merely 75 degrees. We actually do have an outside chance of some rain. My phone says 20% chance over the next couple of hours. As I look around the ballpark, I see some mostly just white puffy clouds down the right field line. Unless there's something behind us, I don't see where that 20% would be coming from, but you never know. Again, this is the third game of this six-game series, and the Isotopes part of their second long two-week road trip. We'll play night games again tomorrow, Saturday, and Sunday here in Round Rock. Then we will bus to Sugarland. Friendly reminder, that is the suburbs of Houston. We'll play six more games there against the Space Cowboys. So it is a two-week, 12-game road trip before the Isotopes come home. And even when we get home, we'll have the All-Star break. So the Isotopes' next home game is not until Friday, July 17th. Here's the updated standings in the Pacific Coast League. This Round Rock team is in a three-way tie for first place. Round Rock, Las Vegas, Sugarland are all 6-2. Another friendly reminder that we are in the second half of the season. Las Vegas won the first half title. Las Vegas, Round Rock, Sugarland tied for first in the second half. Oklahoma City, Reno, and Salt Lake are 4-4, two games back. Tacoma and Albuquerque are 3-5, three games back. El Paso and Sacramento in last place right now at 2-6. So the Express, having won the first two games of this series, are looking for a third straight win to guarantee a split. They also won on Sunday, so they're looking for a four-game winning streak overall, which would be their longest winning streak of the season. Isotopes trying to get their first win here in Round Rock. If they lose tonight, the Isotopes' overall record will drop to 42-42, so they're trying to avoid that. Last time the Isotopes had a record that was exactly 500, you have to go back to the final day of April when they were 15-15, and right after they were 15-15 is when they got hot and won seven in a row. In the first half of the season, the Isotopes lost 6 of 9, and again, if they lose tonight, they will have lost 6 of 9 in the second half as well. They turn it around in the first half, but don't want to dig themselves too deep a hole here in the second half. All right, so that's enough notes. That's enough numbers. We'll take a break, then we'll come back, and we will get started with tonight's contest. Game 3 of 6, game number 84 overall out of 150. It's Albuquerque at Round Rock. It's the Rockies affiliate taking on the Rangers affiliate. Jake Brooks and Jordan Montgomery, the starting pitchers. And when we come back, we'll get you all the action description details here from Dell Diamond. The first pitch is coming up next. And this is the Albuquerque Isotopes Multimedia Network.
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5: Come to you on this Thursday evening from deep in the heart of Texas, Central Texas, inside Del Diamond, as we are moments away from getting started with the third game of this six-game series. Albuquerque Isotopes have lost the first two, trying to get in the victory column as they take on the host Round Rock Express. Hi again, everyone. My name is Josh Sousan. I'm here at the ballpark. Kalina Scalone is back at Master Studio Controls. We appreciate you making Isotopes baseball part of your Independence Day weekend plans. I think some people probably be taking off, going out of town, or getting started with their holiday weekend plans tonight. The Isotopes, part of a two-week road trip, will not be home anywhere close to July 4th. We're going to get a lot of fireworks, though, between tomorrow night and Saturday here in Round Rock. And let's see if the Isotopes offense can get some fireworks going. They're facing Jordan Montgomery, who has had a very adventurous last three seasons. He has had a lot of headlines. Go back to 2023. Cardinals sent him to the Rangers at the trading deadline. Didn't seem like it was this huge acquisition. Seemed more like a complimentary piece to help the Rangers. Well, as it turned out, he was absolutely terrific the final 2 months. He was probably their best pitcher in the postseason when they won the World Series. Then went into free agency. Was expecting to get a big contract that never quite materialized that way. He called out his agent, Scott Boris, said his agent butchered his free agency, fired Boris, ended up signing a two-year deal with the Diamondbacks, did not pitch very well at all in that first year with the Diamondbacks, an ERA of 6.23. The Diamondbacks owner publicly said that it was a mistake. He wished he hadn't signed him. There was drama with that. Then he went into spring training last year. He got hurt early in spring training, never threw a pitch for the Diamondbacks at all last year, became a free agent again this past offseason. And he signed back with the Rangers, again, the team that he helped win the World Series in 2023. He is still coming back from Tommy John elbow surgery, as there was two starts that he had at AA. And now this will be his third start on this rehab assignment, his first at AAA. All right, so Zach Veen steps into the left-handed batter's box, and we are set for baseball. Lefty on lefty. It is 6:48 Central Time. And the first pitch of the game is a chopper foul down the first baseline. Veen was hitless yesterday. That was only the second time in his last 30 games he's not had a hit. Infield plays him to pull. Montgomery's 0-1 pitch is almost the exact same chopper down the first baseline. And the count is nothing and two. Veen had one hit in Tuesday's series opener. It was a solo homer, so he's 1 for 10 Still hitting at 321. Montgomery from the third base side of the rubber. And his 0-2 pitch is grounded sharply foul this time down the first base line. So three pitches, three swings, three ground balls foul all down the first base line, all in front of first base coach Luis Lopez. Now the next 0-2 from Montgomery, letting the clock tick down. Now he delivers. The pitch is a wave and a miss. Struck him out with a curveball. So Veen whiffs, and that's how today's game gets started. Let's set the defense behind Montgomery. In the outfield from left to right, you've got Orlando Martinez, Gilberto Celestino, and Trevor Hover. Left side of the infield, John Taylor and Kaber Rodriguez. The right side is Diego Castillo and Jonah Bride. Jose Herrera does the catching. Now the hitter is Ryan Ritter, a right-handed batter, deep in the box. First pitch, get me over, curveball spins in there for a called strike. Ritter had a single yesterday, had a walk in his final at-bat Tuesday, so that has kept his on-base streak alive. It's up to 45 in a row. Here's the 0-1 pitch, very high outside for a ball. Evens the count at 1-1. Pitcher's mound is in sunshine. Batter's box in the shadows. The shadow line is pretty much right where the grass meets the dirt at the bottom of the pitcher's mound. The 1-1 is bunted down the third base line. This is a pretty good one, and it's a very good one. It's a base hit for Ritter. Well, he's been trying to do that over the last couple of weeks since coming off the injured list. And every time he's done so, he's bunted it foul or the pitch has been out of the strike zone. By that time, he drops it down in a really good location. And so he's got a bunt single, and his on-base streak is up to 46 consecutive games. Now the batter is Sterling Thompson. He has homered in two straight games. Lefty on lefty. Montgomery slide step home. First pitch is taken, a called strike near the inside corner. And the two previous outings for Montgomery, both at AA, a combined three innings with just one hit, no runs, no walks, four strikeouts. Very slowly building up the pitch total from one inning to two innings. Now the pitch. Thompson swings and misses on a sinker. Makes it nothing in two. Jordan Montgomery, originally drafted by the Yankees, fourth round back in 2014 out of the University of South Carolina. He's listed at 6'6", 228. The 0-2 is a low line drive foul down the first baseline. Thompson just out in front of that curve. Still no balls and two strikes. Again, 2023, Montgomery, a big part of the Rangers winning the World Series. He won three postseason games for them. And the 0-2 to Thompson, delivered. That's a liner into center field. It's down for a base hit. Clean single right up the middle. Ritter stops at second, and Celestino sends it back in. So the Isotopes with back-to-back hits. Two on, one out for Charlie Condon. Jordan Montgomery won game one of the wild card at Tampa Bay, game one of the American League Championship Series at Houston, game seven of the American League Championship Series at Houston. A big part in the Rangers' clinching victory of the World Series. Here's Charlie Condon. First pitch is a breaking ball that misses away. Ball one. Charlie homered twice yesterday, once Tuesday. We were off on Monday. Charlie homered twice on Sunday, so that is five home runs in his last three games. Six in his last five. Here's the 1-0. Laid off at the last moment. It's a called strike near the top outside part of the zone. going even a little bit further back, Condon has homered 12 times in his last 19 games. He's up to 20 for the year. The 1-1 pitch is fouled back, out of play. And the county is 1-2. Condon now second in home runs, third in RBIs, first in slugging percentage, first in OPS in the Pacific Coast League. Chance to give the Isotopes the lead. 1-2 from Montgomery. He is taken high. Fastball there at 90 miles an hour, and the county is 2-2. First two games of this series, the wind has blown out to right. Especially high fly balls to left have gotten up in the jet stream and gone out. The 2-2 pitch is a cue shot foul toward the on-deck hitter machine, and it's still 2-2. I don't think that Condon needed the help from the wind for his home runs. Maybe one of the three this week got a little bit of a boost, but two of them were no-doubters. And it doesn't look, from my view when I check the flags, that it's blowing as hard tonight as it did the first two games. Here's the 2-2 pitch. That is on the ground. That's a fair ball, a diving play by Taylor, the third baseman. Throw to first, and got him. A sensational play. John Taylor takes away a double, saves runs, and gets Condon. He was well behind the bag at third, so the runners did advance. Ritter to third, Thompson to second. That is an extremely long throw, and he got a lot on it, and right on the money. That's about the only way they can get Condon out these days, a diving play by an infielder. Now here is VML Machine, lefty on lefty. First pitch up and in, has to get the chin and head out of the way, ball one. Machine didn't play yesterday, had two hits, including an RBI single in Tuesday's game. No score, top of the first, fifth batter is Machine. And here's the pitch. Take in low. That makes it 2-0.

Ritter at third. Can get as big of a lead as he wants because the third baseman's way off the line. Thompson at second. Can't get as big of a jump. Here's the pitch. That is a little bit high. Ritter was already... Now, this is going to be challenged. First challenge of the game by catcher Jose Herrera. And the verdict from the automatic ball strike system is confirmed that it was a ball. So Jose Herrera loses that challenge, and Round Rock only has one remaining here in the first inning.

Let's see if Machine is taking all the way. 3-0 pitch. Is on the way. And he was taking all the way. It's in there for a called strike. Biggest gap in the outfield is right center. The wind has actually picked up in about the last 2 minutes since I said it wasn't that strong. And it's whipping pretty good, the flags toward left field. Ritter's about halfway down the line between third and home. The pitch is a called strike, and Machine is going to challenge this one. And this one might get confirmed as well. He's looking in the dugout for the answer. Now he looks at the video board, and the verdict is confirmed that it was a strike. So both teams have challenged a call, and both teams have got it wrong during this at-bat. So both teams only have one remaining here in the top of the first inning. Three and two, the count with two outs. Here's the pitch. Now it's driven high in the air to center field. Racing back is Celestino on the warning track. Can't get it. Hits the base of the wall. Bounces well away from him. Two have already scored. Machine around second. On his way to third base. The throw is a little offline. He makes it standing. And so V-Mail Machine rips one to straightaway center. A two-run triple. It's a 2-0 Isotopes lead. That's his third triple, RBIs 49 and 50. Well, he hit it 400 feet, right to where there's a 407 marker in left center. That might be it for Jordan Montgomery. They're bringing him back very slowly. There was a pitcher that was warming up as the top of the first inning began. Manager Kyle Moore is visiting the mound. Hands on his hips as he talks to Jordan. Nope, he's going to give him one more batter. Okay, I was about to say, that seems like a very short leash. 23 pitches. I know they're bringing him back really slowly, but still, 23 pitches doesn't seem like a whole lot. Now the batter is Adiel Amador. He's still trying to find his swing. Since coming off the injured list, he's 3-for-16. The three outfielders were all gathered in center expecting a pitching change. They just now realized that there was not a change, and so the corner outfielders sprinting to their locations. Now they have arrived. Montgomery comes set. Amador waiting deep in the right-handed batter's box. First pitch is very high for ball one.

0: Sheen takes a small lead at third. The 1-0 pitch is taken low. Ball two. Biggest gap in the outfield for Amador is left center. And now the 2-0 pitch is driven high in the air to right center field, but over is Celestino. The wind is knocking it down. He's there to make the catch, and the side is retired. Isotopes get the jump, though. Two runs, three hits, no errors, one left. And after a half inning, Albuquerque 2, Round Rock coming to bat on the Isotopes Multimedia Network.
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3: Albuquerque scored two in the top of the first, and then Isotope starter Jake Brooks came sprinting out of the first base dugout onto the mound. He's making his AAA debut after 15 starts at AA Hartford. The right-hander will face Aaron Zavala, a lefty. And the first pitch from Brooks is taken high for ball one. Brooks is 24 years old. He went to UCLA for 3 years, where he was teammates with Kyle Karros. Listed at 6'4", 210. Quick worker. Second pitch is called strike on the inside corner. That makes it 1-1. He is the eighth former UCLA Bruin to play for the Isotopes. The 1-1 is low and inside for ball. Rob Rasmussen, Cody Decker, Pat Valleca, Jake Birds, Sean Bouchard, Michael Tolia, Kyle Karros, and now Jake Brooks. And all eight of those just since 2014. Went to Fountain Valley High School in California, then UCLA.